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6: 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Femi Bepfe, Will Hill, hanging with you guys here on a Wednesday night. Thank you to David Behrman, who joined us in the last segment, talking through his favorite futures bets in the National Football League, division bets, season-long bets, and also on the PGA Tour, St. Jude. FedEx Cup playoffs are underway. So David is giving, he's giving us a lot of stuff out here. You know, like we're all, he's giving us football, golf. If we wanted to, we could have gone even longer, but unfortunately we ran up against the break. 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All right, right now with the West Coast baseball games, we are scoreless at Dodger Stadium. Royals and the Dodgers are in the top of the second. And we are scoreless between the Rangers and the Angels as well out there in Anaheim. So that's what's going on right now in Major League Baseball. In the WNBA, we have the Chicago Sky with a 19-16 lead on the Golden State Valkyries. And in the game that I am sweating out, it's not going great. I took 13.5 with the Portland Fire. They trail 35-26 midway through the second quarter. Live spread, 13.5. So I guess we're still trending in the right direction, or else we're staying part of the course. But let's go out there and go on a run here, Fire. That's exactly what I need. But, Will, earlier this afternoon, we saw the news that after 18 seasons, legendary NBA player, former MVP, 9-time All-Star, 9-time All-NBA, Olympic gold medalist, and the man whose nickname is Mr. Triple-Double, Brody himself, Russell Westbrook, has retired from the NBA. And I didn't know that this was going to spark some sort of debate in our show chat earlier this afternoon, but little to my knowledge, Will out here just slandering Russell Westbrook's name And I had to defend Russell Westbrook, who is one of my favorite players of all time. Will, you lay out your case, because I don't even know where to begin when it comes to Russell Westbrook and his status amongst all-time great NBA players.
7: It's funny because we've worked together long enough. I've listened to you long enough where usually I know your takes. We agree on most things, but occasionally you're wrong. No, occasionally you throw me a curveball, and I will say right off the bat, we're going to disagree, and you know what? You're going to win the argument. Nine-time All-Star, nine-time All-NBA, Hall of Fame, made a ton of money. Who cares what I think? Just doesn't seem like anything he did ever led to a lot of winning. It seemed like he was kind of doing his own thing. He was unhinged at times. And when Durant left, I mean, they went one and done in the playoffs 3 years in a row. One of those years with Utah, he had home court advantage. And he just chased off every great player he played with. Look at the players he's played with. Durant and Harden. Harden again twice. LeBron, Anthony Davis, Jokic, Kawhi. He played with some great players. And most, if not all, eventually said, you know what? I'm good with this. I'm going to go somewhere else, or I'm going to get you out of here, like LeBron and the Lakers just had to get rid of him. It's just he kind of empty calories. I know he played hard. I know he was fun to watch. There were some empty calories to him, and with all the great players he played with, you know, never won a championship, never came that close. He went to a finals. He was the third best player on that team, I thought, in OKC, and he was a chucker. I mean, he was 30% from three for his career, 29% in the playoffs, and he shot a lot of them. He just wasn't the smartest player in the shot selection. He was just kind of doing his own thing, and I think he was a stat patter. So he's going to the Hall of Fame, but if he was your best player, you were never winning a damn thing.
6: Yeah, I mean, I think that's two different arguments, because like that last point that you bring, if he's your best player, you're not going to win anything. Yeah, I agree. But you can say that about a lot of really great players in NBA history. There's only about like six guys.
7: Who?
6: I mean, because you couldn't say that about Chris Paul. You're not going to win anything.
7: Got to a finals though. Got to a finals. If Westbrook was your best player, you're a first round food.
6: I mean, it's a, you can say about James Harden. What are you winning with James Harden? That's a multiple time MVP.
7: Got to game seven of the conference finals and lost to one of the great teams of all time, the Durant Warriors.
6: Okay.
7: Game seven of the conference finals. If Westbrook is your best player, you're down in the first round.
6: I guess hang the banner. We lost in game seven and missed 39 straight three pointers.
7: It's different than, hey, we got in and we lost in round one in five games, which he did, you know, three straight years. They were 4-12 in the playoffs with OKC when Durant left.
6: Here's my case for Russell Westbrook.
7: Okay.
6: He is everything that's right with basketball. Because he's an absolute go-hard. Like this guy, doesn't matter what day that ends in Y, he's absolutely giving you everything, 100%. We always sit up here. How many shows do we do in February after the Super Bowl? Well, you know, people are tanking, you know, guys are load managing. Never Russell Westbrook. Russell Westbrook was a go-hard. Nine-time All-NBA, MVP.
7: I get it.
6: Also this, get this. You want to talk about being a complete basketball player?
7: Oh, gosh.
6: Only two players in NBA history. Think about all the players that have played in league history. Only two players who currently are at 25,000 points, 10,000 assists. It's LeBron James and Russell Westbrook. This is who you're slandering. Like, was the postseason success there? No. And I'm not saying that Russell Westbrook was some great champion, but oh, by the way, you said that James Harden was the second best player on that Thunder team. No, he wasn't. Harden was a damn ghost in that NBA Finals. That's why they were like, okay, let's get rid of this guy. Russell Westbrook dropped 40 points in that Finals against the Miami Heat. And, you know, Russell Westbrook, this is someone who's been fearless his entire career. And if not for Kevin Durant being a damn coward and going to Golden State, maybe the Thunder actually are able to beat the Golden State Warriors in 2017 in the Western Conference. I don't think that's because he ran off. I think it's because let me go out there and get a guaranteed title. That's why he went ahead and did that.
7: Players not wanting to play with Russell Westbrook is a theme. I'll throw in Paul George was another one. Third in MVP. Westbrook played with some great players. Really?
6: Didn't Paul George re-up in OKC? That's when they ended up trading him? Like, everyone thought he was going to be a rental.
7: Yeah,
6: then he re-upped.
7: But then it sounded like after a year or two, he was good with moving on. For whatever reason, these guys, they would play with Westbrook and they wouldn't hang around Westbrook too long.
6: I think he's everything that's right with the sport. That's my thing. I think he's the triple doubles. And I know people can say, oh, he's padding his stats. All right, well, you go out there and go do it. go do it. Everyone else can do it. Go do it.
7: When you're boxing out your own teammate on free throw rebounds, I mean, come on.
6: Like, go do it. If it's so easy, we'd see other guys do this as well. I mean, there's a reason why people always point to Ricky Davis when he did it that one time, because it's like, it's actually hard to get a triple-double, and he had to like actually intentionally miss on his own to try to get a rebound to get a triple-double. But like Russell Westbrook apparently has padded it. No, like Russell Westbrook, his energy is how he gets triple-doubles. The ball finds energy. And that's what Russell Westbrook was about. And regardless, yeah. Because our producer Garrett texted us and said, is he a top 5 point guard of all time? He's not. We don't even have to have that conversation. But he's top 10. Like, Russell Westbrook's definitely a top 10 point guard. So even though he's not like the perfect great, he's not your LeBron James, your Steph Curry, your Jordans and your Magics and Birds and Duncans and all.
7: Paul was better than him. He's not one of those.
6: He's not even Chris Paul. He's not Chris Paul. Chris Paul was better than him. But Russell Westbrook is still an all-time great player. 18 years. Nine all NBAs. He's not an all-time great player.
7: I know.
6: Come on, Will.
7: I prefaced this by saying I was going to lose the argument. You have all those things in your favor.
6: He's an all-time great player.
7: I'm a Laker fan. Man, how can you have him on your team?
6: The Laker year was a disaster, but what about the Laker year when Russell Westbrook was busting ass in the 2010 playoffs? Or whatever that was, 2011 playoffs.
7: Oh,
6: I mean, come on. I've
7: seen the Lakers. By the way, I saw the Lakers in the bubble, and it's amazing they traded for him after this. Said, you know what? We're going to play off you. Shoot all you want. All you can eat buffet. It's the win buffet, buddy. Shoot all you want. And that really, they dominated the last four games of the series. I started this by saying you're going to win the argument because he's got the accolades. He's going to the Hall of Fame. There's a reason. Once OKC and Durant left, and he was, you know, 3 years in a row, one and done, they traded him. He's basically on a different team every other year. The Rockets, the Lakers, the Wizards, the Kings, the Clipper. I mean, they just kept passing around. Nobody seemed, as great as he is, first ballot Hall of Famer, nobody seemed to want him around too long. I'll just say that for this all-time great legend.
6: Oh, I mean, he's a guy that relied a lot on his athleticism, and when his athleticism started to deteriorate, the game deteriorates, and that's fine. Like not everyone's going to be LeBron James where they're going to be playing in year 25 and still like a top 20 player in the league. Like that's not the norm. Like Russell Westbrook aged how most people usually age in basketball. You got about 10 years, and then all of a sudden, here's the final 8 where you're just somewhat good and are just playing out the string. That was Russell Westbrook's career. But the peak is what gets my respect. Because when Durant went ahead and was a coward and left in 2017, Russell Westbrook won the damn MVP. That's going to be always good in my book. Get this.
7: Didn't deserve it.
6: Come on. Stop it. Average a triple-double. Didn't deserve it. All right. We'll wrap up the program on the other side. This is VSiN Primetime.
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14: Brewers TV play-by-play guy Jeff Levering joining us. For Tavern of the Game, I got to ask you, do they give you a heads up? Because, let's face it, it's Wisconsin.
15: Yeah, most times we do have a heads up on who the tavern is. Okay. Vinny did a thing for a while where he would call the tavern and not let them know that they won, but say, hey, what kind of specials do you have? Or what are you guys known for if you're serving food? That type of thing.
14: Yeah.
15: 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Yeah. But if there's a town or a village or a city that we're not very familiar with, we will absolutely Google it and make sure we know where it is. Absolutely.
14: Yeah, there's some weird locations, let's say, in Wisconsin. All of a sudden, you come across that, and you're like, that can't be right. And all of a sudden,
15: and some very, very creative bar names as well.
14: Yeah.
15: So, hey, kudos to those businesses for coming up with good names.
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6: Look at that. Mookie Betts learned how to hit again. Solo shot there for Mookie Betts. Ties things up. Royals, Dodgers, knotted at one in the bottom of the second. I believe we are 1-0 between the Rangers and the Angels. That is indeed the score out there in Anaheim, as I'm still recovering from Will Hill's Russell Westbrook slander.
7: Oh, I thought you were going to say beatdown. I thought you were going to admit I gave you a beatdown there.
6: No.
7: We don't argue so much. You and Lombardi used to go at it all the time. I remember Bo Nix on a Saturday morning.
6: Oh,
7: I'm just, you know, relaxing, enjoying my Saturday morning in the fall. And you and Lombardi are throwing haymakers at each other. This wasn't contentious, but, you know, we don't disagree too often. So it is fun when we
6: do. It is good. It's good to mix it up. Yeah. You know, we had Russell Westbrook. We had the Jalen Hurts stuff. You know, it's always good to mix it up every now and then.
7: Yes.
6: Keeps things interesting. I will just
7: especially
6: say.
7: Especially when it's genuine, too. And you're not just like, you know, disagreeing to disagree.
6: It's not you take this side. I'll take that side. Like, no, that's terrible television. That actually, unfortunately, happens at times. 9-time All-NBA. 2-time scoring champ.
7: Okay, yeah.
6: 5th all-time in assists. Okay. All-time leader in triple-doubles.
7: Member if he of the had any NBA morals, 75. He would give that MVP trophy back tonight. Kawhi deserved it. Harden deserved it. He didn't deserve it.
6: Kawhi's going to get suspended for circumventing the cap. Enough of Kawhi. Kawhi, so here's my thing. I love Westbrook. I can't stand Kawhi. I can't.
7: Oh, good. I like that.
6: I cannot stand Kawhi Leonard. And it's because I know most people don't have like strong takes about Kawhi because like Kawhi doesn't really ever say anything. So like, why would you ever have a take about him? Because but like the whole like, well, I'm going to pick my, I'm going to load manage this. I'm going to load manage that. Uncle Dennis, give us all this stuff. Oh, like give us stake and aspiration or whatever. Like, nah, I'm good. He's a hell of a player. When he's on the court, when being the operative word there.
7: Yes.
6: I love watching him play. But let me know when he's on the court. That's my Kawhi Leonard thing. I've never been a Kawhi person. Never been a Kawhi person. He's always been like the hipster people. No, hell no. Get him out of here.
7: There's a Westbrook tie-in with Kawhi because when he went to the Clippers, I guess Westbrook and Kawhi talk like, hey, we should team up one day. We should play together. Get me to L.A. And Kawhi, I guess, and there's articles about this. It's pretty well documented. Kawhi sensed a fracture in the Paul George Westbrook relationship and said, you know what? I don't know about playing with you, but how about I trade for your buddy? And that's how him and George, you know, united. So there was a Westbrook tie into all that too.
6: I'm assuming that's how it went down. You know, otherwise, how does it work? You know, it's
7: right.
6: Yeah, I don't know. The whole thing just. I've never been a Kawhi Leonard fan. He's like, oh, the humble. No, Kawhi is not humble. He just doesn't say anything. That's all. Like, don't confuse silence with humility. Don't confuse that. Because
7: I feel like that way. Good. Even though I love Jokic, that stuff gets a little old with Jokic.
6: 100%.
7: Oh, he doesn't care about basketball.
6: Jokic
7: just,
6: has an ego.
7: He just wants to ride his horses.
6: Hell no.
7: Yeah, it's annoying. I agree.
6: And guess what? I'm cool with that. Like, I like guys that want to compete. I like guys that like care, that give a damn. Like, Jokic cares. Like, you can see, like, just look in his eyes on some of these plays when he's out there on the court. It's like, oh, okay, that guy is like, he's locked in. You know, it's not like, oh, he just wants to go and ride horses. It's like, no, he doesn't. Guy wants to win like 12 MVPs. That's what he wants to do.
7: He needs a new team, by the way.
6: Yeah.
7: He needs a new team.
6: That's a sad story, that one. This Jokic with the Denver Nuggets nonsense. It's like, my gosh. Just absolutely brutal there. But that's the NBA. NBA's got a lot of juice. Were you happy with the Christmas slate? And the opening night slate in the NBA? We haven't talked about that.
7: It used to be NBA. The Christmas was NBA's day, and you just sit there with your family, you unwrap the gifts, you eat, and you watch the NBA games. The NFL, man, has completely taken over. So for me, it's watching the NBA between the NFL. It's like before the games start, between commercials, halftime, things like that. But that's a hell of a slate. If you line up what you have with the NBA, Spurs and Knicks at noon Eastern, then you get Packers Bears, you get Bills Broncos, you get Rams Seahawks. And in between, you got like Heat Celtics, Lakers versus LeBron, Sixers going back to LeBron going back to LA with the Sixers. That's a hell of a Christmas day.
6: Oh,
7: you got like seven or eight really good games. You're not going to be lacking for things to watch. The problem, and this is an ultimate first world problem, Semi. NFL's on Netflix, and the NBA games are on just like cable. So flipping back and forth, the channel surfing
6: screens.
7: Is not as easy. But man,
6: gotta go the double.
7: Yeah, you need two screens. That's a hell of a day, though.
6: It is, and I will say. Because like last year, the NFL had a ton of bad luck. Like the NFL Christmas slate on paper looked good going into the season. Then we got there. It's like, this is the most, the worst games I've ever seen in my life. When you had, I mean, it was, here's the Dallas Cowboys.
7: Old Adokin or whatever.
6: The Cowboys Commanders with no Jaden Daniels. And then you had Oladokun for the Kansas City Chiefs. You had, Brosmer, I believe, started for the Vikings. That day on Christmas, like it was back of quarterbacks all over the place, just horrendous slate to where like I watched some of it, but like to be honest, I was probably watching more basketball on Christmas last year. I was just like these NFL games suck. Like, so hopefully it doesn't happen this year.
7: It was rough.
6: Hopefully we get some good quarterback injury luck. But I know a lot of people thought for some reason that the Knicks would get a primetime spot on Christmas, and I was like, no, man, like MSG, it's got to be noon Eastern, man. I on the West Coast, like I'm used to like waking up, you know, you're having the breakfast, you're opening the gifts, the Knicks are on Christmas, you know, like and also too, like if you're the NBA, just like from a logistics standpoint, like put the NBA Finals rematch on before the football really gets going, you know, like before you really get going with the NFL stuff. So I think it's an awesome slate. Spurs Knicks will be a banger. I'm sure they'll be booing the hell out of Victor Wembanyama for that one. Hopefully there's no eggs this time or whatever they were throwing at him during the NBA Finals. Sixers Lakers, LeBron going back to LA. I mean, like that story writes itself. I don't know if I'll stay up for Denver and Golden State. That seems like a late night, but it's a great slate though, man. It really is a great slate. I can't wait for it. The only way
7: I think. Go ahead.
6: I was going to say, I was like, maybe you could do like a Sixers Celtics if you want to do like Jaylen Brown back to Boston, but I like LeBron going back to LA.
7: Celtics Heat, too. The two teams combining for competing for Giannis, and he went one and he didn't go to the other. So that's fun.
6: The Hugo Gonzalez Bowl.
7: Every matchup you possibly want. The Hugo Gonzalez. I will say the NBA, I think, is going to have for the regular season. The playoffs are always good. The regular season is going to have more juice than it's had in a while. They got rid of the tanking. You know, you get some of these bad teams like the Wizards, the Kings, the Bulls, they've got, looks like, good rookies, good draft picks. That balances it out. And just the rivalries, the LeBron with the Sixers, I think, gives it juice. There's just, it should be a fun year. And boy, the last 4 or 5 years, it just seems like, from an entertainment standpoint, look, if you can pick winners, and then there is an overlap of like, man, it's just with the load management, it's hard to bet. But NBA, I think, is going to bounce back and have a really good year.
6: Did you take a look at the opening week slate? So they announced that as well. So we have the triple header on that Tuesday, October 20th, noon West Coast time, 3 Eastern, Celtics, Pistons.
7: It's unusual.
6: It's a little bit, because I usually the first game is a banner unveiling, or hanging or whatever they call it. Sixers Knicks will be 7 o'clock Eastern. That's 4 o'clock West Coast, and then you have Thunder and the Spurs. I thought they were just going to do the two, like Sixers Knicks, Thunder Spurs, but they gave us that Celtics Pistons. Troy's kind of looking at this thing almost like a polar bear in Austin, Texas, to be quite honest. just being honest about it. And then Wednesday, October 21st, you'll have an ESPN doubleheader, T-Wolves Heat. That's interesting. And then Warriors Lakers will be another part of that. And then on Thursday, you'll get Cavaliers at the Sixers, so LeBron against Cleveland, but in Philly. And then Denver at the Oklahoma City Thunder. And then Friday, October 23rd, Knicks at Celtics, that's a banger. And then Rockets at the Spurs, that'll be 9:30 Eastern time on Amazon Prime. So I agree with you. I think the NBA's got a lot of juice this year. It's been a very, very fascinating offseason. We didn't get to the whole Lakers stuff. I don't think there's a real betting application to that or anything like that. It's not really. It's just some craziness going on with the Lakers. Go Google it. Look it up if you want. But this NBA season, I think it's going to be a lot of fun. And I can't wait for it to merge with the NFL season. We'll be back, man. This weekend, we get football back in our lives. We got football back every weekend all the way till Valentine's Day, man.
7: Too early. October 20th, man. I don't love the NBA.
6: You're not about to complain about football being back, all right? We're not doing
7: October
6: that.
7: October 20th for the NBA, though. Okay, I mean, you've got baseball playoffs. NBA October 20th is just early. That year it started on Christmas is actually perfect. Miss it a little bit. You don't need it back. It's just too long.
6: Well, they got to space it out so they don't have as many back-to-backs or 4 and 5 nights or whatever, you know?
7: Corey Seager, by the way, homer for Texas.
6: Oh, okay. Are we 2-1 now? Oh, 2-0.
7: 2-0 Texas. 2-0.
6: We're 2-1 at Dodger Stadium, though, between the Royals and the Dodgers. Kansas City playing some good baseball. The Dodgers, the Dodgers might just be in, like, we don't give a you-know-what mode. They might be kind of in that mode right now. We're just like, let's just get to the postseason and play there. But, yeah, that's where things are at right now in Major League Baseball. Real quick, last check at the WNBA. Hopefully I'm not getting drilled. I am getting drilled. Minnesota is up 57-33 at halftime. So it's now 25.5. Is that something you might be interested in? That does it for this edition of Visa and Primetime. Any last thoughts here, Will, before we say goodbye?
7: Go Fire and enjoy the NFL tomorrow.
6: Go Fire. And let's win some bets in the NFL preseason. I'll tweet out some of the bets that I like because I forgot to get them today. That's my bad. Cash Now's coming up next.
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3: 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Number three, it's gone. What a night for Alex Bregman. Three home runs, this one a two-run job, and the Cubs now up 12-5 here in the eighth.
2: Cubs Radio Network on the call. Final score was Chicago over the Nationals 12-6. The Yankees took down the Mariners 10-5. And the Blue Jays sent the Red Sox to their fifth straight loss, beating them 6-4. News out of the NFL is the Panthers are signing former Dolphins tight end Darren Waller to a one-year deal. Waller had 6 touchdowns in 9 games last season. And the Browns announced that Deshaun Watson will start their preseason opener on Saturday against the Bears. Shedeur Sanders will get the second preseason start against the Bills.
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28: Lows level off around 64 tonight under mainly cloudy skies. Winds out of the east around 5 miles per hour. Slight chance for showers tomorrow. Daytime highs approaching 80, mainly cloudy skies. I'm meteorologist Paul Frombly with your weatherology forecast on 95.3 and 99.1 The Score. 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
31: Buddy, August the 12th, be with you on a Wednesday night. Welcome on into the show. I'm Dustin Sweetelson. I'll be with you all night long from the Circa Sportsbook in downtown Las Vegas. You can always catch the show, SiriusXM, Channel 158, YouTube TV, the Visa Watch app, and radio affiliates across the United States of God Bless America. Fired up to be with you as we inch closer and closer to football. That's boy measurement inches, not girl measurement inches. I found out since being engaged, those are very different measurements. It's like the metric scale. It's very different between men and women there. Either way, we got a fun one lined up for you today. Bottom of this hour, former NFL GM, led the Cardinals for a long time. Steve Keim will be on the show. Very familiar with Kyler Murray. He drafted him in the desert. He was recently named a starter with the Minnesota Vikings. What does Steve Keim think about that move for Kevin O'Connell and company? In the next hour, Jake Cirkus joins from Bleacher Report with a look ahead to some college football win totals. We go to the Chargers beat with Fernando Ramirez as we have got a new OC in town, a new-look Chargers squad, and they will begin their preseason coming up on Thursday. Eric Cohen from Sportsline with some golf plays, baseball as well. And Johnny Venerable on his way to Vegas. I don't think he's going to make it in time to be here in studio. He covers the Arizona Cardinals. They're quite interesting. As Carson Beck, every time I see a video on social media of Carson Beck, I go, you know what? This might be something. And then I got to reel myself back in and remind me. Call myself Samson, by the way. Don't call myself Dustin. I say Samson. Samson, it's preseason football. Samson, it's training camp. You don't know what he's going up against. I know it looks easy. I know he's throwing no-look passes. Dial it back on the Carson Beck love. But Johnny Venerable covers the Cardinals. He'll be with us in the final hour of the program. We're also going to look at a couple new quarterbacks, two veterans on new teams, where I think they're going to make each franchise way more competitive this year. But that doesn't mean I want to bet the over on their win total. Instead, I think it's one of these situations where we take these two teams, we select our spots depending on what numbers posted, and we look to back them as underdogs because they are going to be a punchy squad coming up in 2026. Also, defensive player of the year. There's a guy out there where it's a short number, but it's way longer than I thought it was going to be. Pause. And I think based on track record, where this player's at in their career, opportunity for them to be the value play on the board despite being somewhat short in the market. And then finally, we'll go to Eugene, Oregon. Some drama surrounding their running back today. Report saying he's going to be out for a couple months, then people dialing it back. Either way, I'm high on the Ducks, and I'll explain why I'm not that concerned if this running back is out for a large portion of the season. With that, let's get you situated with Major League Baseball. Just two live games in the window. Oh, we were spoiled the last couple days. I felt like I had my head on a swivel in here, getting ready for someone to run me over. But you know what? The theme remains the same. Los Angeles Dodgers, they don't look right. Something is fishy right now with L.A. They trail the Royals 2-1. We did cash in-game minus 135 yesterday. If we wanted to right now, we could get minus 147 on the Los Angeles Dodgers. I don't hate the idea of doing that right now. I will wait a little bit here. We're in the third inning. Maybe we can get a better price when they're in the field or if Kansas City plates another run. The Royals bullpen, it's a gift. It's one element right now with my numbers in betting Major League Baseball that has been pretty consistent, is that if I fade the Royals bullpen, good things happen to me. Everything else I'm using to handicap these games, that's going out the window. That's not working right now. But the Royals bullpen, certainly something we can exploit, as it looks like Miguel Rojas has a one-out double in the third against Dustin Lynch. That moves the market to minus 176, so we may have missed our opportunity while I was filibustering about this situation. Plus $1.52 with KC the other way, despite having the lead by a run. 9.5 your in-game total. You have the Rangers with a 2-0 lead on the road in Anaheim. Just such a disappointing Rangers team. They always let me down. I had them to win the division at plus 340. It looked like that thing was going to come home. Then all of a sudden, they start scuffling. They're back to 500, and Houston's going to win the division. As Shohei Ohtani going to left center, and that's going to leave the yard. Oh, the Dodgers flipped the script in the bottom of the third. It is now a 3-2 game, thanks to Ohtani, his 27th of the season. 109.5 miles per hour. It travels 397 feet. So much for waiting for a better number there, Dustin. Minus 433 are the Dodgers with the lead right now. Kansas City, plus 356. 10.5 your in-game total. I don't hate the idea of the over. It is juiced at minus 140. Don't hate the idea of the over. Back to Rangers Angels, where we're in the third inning right now. One out. Texas leads 2-0. Corey Seager with his 12th home run of the season. He's hitting 199 on the year. What a waste of money. One of those guys that the Dodgers got off of at the right time. They knew they won that World Series in 2020. They let him go somewhere else eventually. He just can't stay on the field, and he's just not as good as the hit would think so, making what, $32 million a year, I want to say? Corey Seager, what does he make? For what you're paying for, you should get a lot more production out of Corey Seager, even when he's just, you know, actually in the lineup. Good God, he's 32 years old, he makes $31.5 million, and he's going to do that until 2031. I don't know how you get out of that contract if you're Texas. But he did hit a home run today. We will tip our hat. We will give him plenty of credit, as that is why the Rangers lead on the road in Anaheim 2-0 in the third inning. Looking at the wild card standings in the American League, though, for Texas, they're currently in that final spot. However, they have a couple teams on their heels. Minnesota is a game back. Detroit is a game back. And in case you missed it earlier, well, they played each other. Minnesota with the win. I was on Framber Valdez. Minnesota played Baltimore, and they won. That's what happened. It was Detroit against Cleveland, and Cleveland won that one. First, Minnesota, 7-5. They beat the O's. One game back of the wild card. Baltimore moves to 2.5 back. And then as far as the other team I mentioned, Detroit losing to Cleveland. Framber Valdez allowed 4 earned runs again, and I thought he was going to turn a corner post Skubal being traded. But unfortunately, that isn't the case. Goes 5 2/3. Joe Adell went yard, 2-run shot. Angel Martinez, 3-for-5, a run and a ribby. Foster Griffin was okay. 5 innings, 1 earned, 3 strikeouts. As right now, Minnesota and Detroit, they are both tied right behind the Rangers. Here's ultimately what this tells me, is that multiple bad baseball teams will be in the playoffs. And while I haven't bought on this team just yet, we should at least acknowledge the Tampa Bay Rays, who just swept the Boston Red Sox, the hottest team at Tampa Bay, the Toronto Blue Jays. Caffeine. Probably should have waited a little bit and had it right before the show. The Toronto Blue Jays just swept the Boston Red Sox. They are 2 games out of the wild card. I think on paper, Toronto is better than the 3 teams above them. The addition of Soriano replacing Gossman, that's probably a net positive. But yeah, that is something to consider right now. I have not done it, and I've been someone who's been a big proponent of Toronto over the last few years. Had 45-1 to win the World Series last year. We don't get that home, but we were able to hedge because we had a good number. I wonder if Toronto can make a push here. They obviously traded Dalton Varsho. That is an issue. I don't trust Jeff Hoffman at the end, but there's warts on all these teams. I never buy Minnesota. I am never a proponent of the Minnesota Twins, but I got to give them credit. In a year where they lost Pablo Lopez, I did not anticipate them being squarely in the mix to win the wild card. But between Texas, Minnesota, and Detroit, all those teams, dead man walking as soon as the postseason begins. I Freudenly slipped and said the Tampa Bay Rays. They were on my mind because they've won 9 games in a row. All of them on the road, by the way. As they top the A's 8-4, we do go over the total of 9. 9's a low total. You know what? I must have grabbed that when it was live. There's no way that was the original number. But either way, Tampa Bay with the win, 8-4. 9 straight wins on the road. Colorado, Seattle, and the A's. So I'll give them credit, right? I don't want to take anything away. Winning 9 games in a row is very hard. But let's also have a little context in the conversation. We're talking about 3 of the worst teams in baseball, although Colorado did just take 2 or 3 from Arizona. But you get my point. How about Liam Hicks, the catcher they acquired to get a little bit of offensive production out of the 2 spot? 3-for-5, a home run, 3 ribbies, 9 RBI since joining the Tampa Bay Rays. Liam Hicks there as Drew Rasmussen. He'll probably finish 3rd in American League Cy Young voting. 5 innings, 4 hits, 2 earned, 3 strikeouts. ERA on the season for Rasmussen is 2.78. I mentioned Colorado took 2 of 3 from Arizona. Today the score was 6-4. We go over the total of 9. Colorado cashes plus $1.54. Ryan Feltner was tremendous. A guy who's been getting beat up for most of his career. 5 innings, 2 earned, 3 walks, 2 strikeouts. Merrill Kelly got shelled. 5 innings, 6 earned, 3 walks for him. See, this is where I'm concerned about Arizona. I've always been hesitant to believe in them this year because of the pitching. And Merrill Kelly being dependent on a guy at his age, upper 30s. At this point in the season, that's when those guys start to fade a bit. I am very concerned their pitching can hold up. Corbin Carroll, though, providing the offense once again. He becomes the only player with 100 home runs, 50 triples, 100 steals in their first 650 career games. Now we go to St. Louis, where the Cardinals won another one against the Phillies. That is a bad look. Philadelphia, since the All-Star break, 10-15 straight up. They've lost 6 of 8 series. They've scored 1 run or less 8 times in those 25 games. Wheeler got hit, 5 innings, 4 earned, 5 strikeouts. ERA's up to 2.89. We can burn those tickets we have on him for National League Cy Young. They ain't happening, brother. Kyle Leahy on the other side, 5 innings, 1 earned, 6 strikeouts for him. St. Louis not out of this conversation yet as far as the National League wild card is concerned as well. They're 2.5 back. They are a game behind Miami, and then there's Philadelphia tied with Arizona for the final spot. It would be very disappointing if the Phillies are not in the playoffs. And I imagine heads would roll like season 1 of Game of Thrones if somehow Philadelphia is not in the postseason this year. That is a bad loss. You cannot lose a series against St. Louis when you have so many teams fighting and clawing to take your position there in the standings. And then finally, the New York Yankees, Seattle Mariners. Seattle jumped out to a lead. The Yankees got the last laugh. 10-5, your final score. Grisham, 14th home run of the year, Arozarena, Canzone, and Julio Rodriguez all leave the building. The Yankees, -128 gets home. We go over the total of 8.5. This is Cashing Out. I'm Dustin Sweetelson. I'll be with you all night long. And when we return, a starter is named for the Browns in the preseason. That's next on Cashing Out.
4: 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Apollo Global Management is providing $2.6 billion in financing to the owners of the Yankees, consisting of debt and equity. There will be no ownership change. The Steinbrenner family is retaining full control of the Yankees, with Hal Steinbrenner saying the partnership allows them to explore pursuing strategic opportunities. Sneaker brand On Holding, which is backed by tennis legend Roger Federer, posted disappointing second quarter sales as the Swiss brand held off from discounting older shoe models ahead of product updates in the highly promotional
8: American market. Intercontinental Hotels Group, the parent of brands including Holiday Inn and Crowne Plaza, beat earnings expectations due to solid growth in the United States, supported by a strengthening economy as well as the FIFA World Cup. And that's the Bloomberg Business of Sports Report. I'm Charlie Pellett.
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31: Hey, back at it on cashing out. I'm Dustin Sweetelson, coming to you as always from the Circus Sportsbook in downtown Las Vegas. 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Live baseball action, just two games currently going on. It remains this. Ooh, actually, it does remain the same. The Angels have played it a run. 2-1, the Rangers with the lead in the fourth in Anaheim. And in Los Angeles, right up the interstate, Dodgers on top of the Royals in the fourth inning, 3-2. Now, at this time tomorrow, you know what we'll be doing? It's a beautiful thing. We will be reacting to preseason football as it wraps up across the country. That, to me, is the first official sign that football's back. I know we had the Hall of Fame game, but that is one isolated contest. Getting the like a semi-full slate on a Thursday, a bunch of different games to monitor, sweat some bets. I have some up at VSiN.com/picks for the preseason. Oh, it is here, and I am ready for it. With that, we should look at the top stories coming out of the Shield, and we do that every night on the three-point stance.
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17: Ice up, son. Ice up.
5: This is 3-Point Stance.
18: Hey, I'm just here so I don't get fined.
17: Don't play intramurals, brother.
31: And we begin by heading to Cleveland on purpose. Deshaun Watson has been named the first starter of the first preseason game for the Cleveland Browns. Now, don't freak out. Shedeur Sanders is going to start the second game for Cleveland against the Bills. But this week, they are taking on the Chicago Bears at home. We open with the Browns -1. It has since flipped. We're looking at Chicago on the road as a 2.5-point road favorite. We also have a total move from 38.5 up to 40.5 for this contest being played in Cleveland, Ohio. Just want to make sure it has not moved since I wrote that down a little bit ago. And I do not see this game on the board. Where is it? Cleveland. And it is indeed 2.5 and 40.5 currently in the marketplace. Now, there's been a lot of drama around the quarterback situation in Cleveland. I mean, rinse and repeat. This happens every single year. And I think Shedeur Sanders being in the mix certainly exasperated this situation where you're going to have that every single week unless he's actually playing. I will say this. We're about to hear from Shedeur Sanders because the drama was the reporters freaking out that in practice a couple days ago, after Todd Monken said one of them would go first, the other one would go second, he flipped it at the start of practice and had either Watson or Shedeur go first, even though he said they were going to go second. It doesn't sound like a big deal. The reporters made a big deal about it. Shedeur Sanders reacted to everyone reacting to that earlier today.
1: No, I don't think with the coaches that we have, you ever wonder. I think whatever is said is direct. Obviously, it's like we was informed, you know, in everything the right way. So it was never a miscommunication between us, you know. So I don't know. I just don't really appreciate sometimes if things happen and y'all just jump on the coast like he just tripping or something, you know. I don't really like that because it creates just extra, and I hope we all here to want to win, you know, and be a team and be a franchise. So it's kind of like we got to slow down, you know, if that's what we want. But if we just in here to just make money and get clicks, then you know, we understand that too.
31: That's a great clip. He is 100% right. The media made that situation way worse than it needed to be. The reality is Todd Monken's the head coach. He's allowed to do whatever he wants. But the tone in Shador's voice is what I want to focus on here, because that sounds like a kid whose head coach believes in him, that has empowered him, that he's willing to defend to the media that way because he thinks he got done wrong. Not himself. He thinks Todd Monken got done wrong. Now, Todd Monken being nice to Shedeur Sanders and believing him, well, he should. Todd Monken's 60 years old. It's his first time ever getting a shot being a head coach in the league. And I like Todd Monken. I've enjoyed the offenses he's run before, but there is a reason why. But I do appreciate that Monken's coming in after Stefanski and Shedeur were never on the same page. And it does appear to seem that the communication has been spot on, even though the media didn't get the memo of who was going to go first in practice the other day. But that was a good clip. And I think just let you know that the drama is always going to be there in Cleveland. It's about having people in place who can deal with that and put away the distractions and focus on ball, which is something Shedeur and company are trying to do going forward. Some other news as far as the preseason is concerned. Falcons head coach Kevin Stefanski said Tua Tagovailoa will start the Falcons preseason opener against the Broncos. That one opened Denver -3.5 on the road. It's now up to 4.5. Total up from 37 to 39.5 in that contest. Because on the other end, Jarrett Stidham, Sam Ellinger will each play a half against the Falcons in the first preseason game. You have to imagine that Tua is not going to be in there very long with his injury history. And then the Broncos having a battle for their second quarterback spot between Stidham and Ellinger. We now go to Chicago, where Ben Johnson, speaking to the media, talked about his goals for 2026 and said this, quote, "I want more than the Super Bowl. I want to have the highest scoring offense ever," which happens to be the 2013 Broncos. I know how many points per game they scored, 37.9, and I want to surpass them. I want shutouts. I want blowouts. 2013 Denver offense, that was the end of Peyton Manning at his peak, where he was just delivering the football and running an offense that no one's ever run, where the quarterback was calling the plays. The quarterback was making up all the game plans, and he was just picking teams apart at the line of scrimmage. I don't know if that's going to be possible this year for Chicago. Maybe next year, but the schedule is tough, right? They still have to face a lot of good defenses. Minnesota in week 2, Philadelphia in week 3. And when they go to Green Bay, Parsons won't be back, but I still think that defense will be solid. New England week 7, on the road in Seattle in week 9. Jacksonville in week 13, at Buffalo week 15, and then at Minnesota week 18. Sure, there's some spots to put up points, but if you're going to do what they did, be the highest scoring offense of all time, you're going to need a few more easy, cushy landing spots in the schedule. But I love it for Ben Johnson. I love that he's completely the opposite of what we were told he was with the media when he was interviewing for jobs. He was a nerd. We were told he also couldn't relate to people. He had no interpersonal skills. He believes in his players. He is very confident in what he does. And to me, I love the trickle down in leadership that brings to the table. Now, finally, we go back to Atlanta, where I mentioned Tua is going to start the first preseason game. We do not know the status of Michael Penix Jr., as the latest report via the mouth of Michael Penix Jr. on his recovery, quote, "I can do just about everything except for take a hit. That's what we're trying to avoid right now. A doctor told him, according to reports, that his ACL is amazing. It feels like a presidential quote. I have the best ACLs in the world, even though he's torn both of them. Either way, I will not believe in the Atlanta Falcons this year like a lot of my contemporaries in the media have. I'm thinking that they could potentially win this division if Tua Tagovailoa is the starter. The only chance you have of sucking me into the Falcons

0: I can't get there with Atlanta. I want to get there because I believe in the weapons. I am the biggest Bijan Robinson guy out there. I love him. Drake London is a monster. Kyle Pitts finally lived up to the potential as the season went on. And I think that O-line is going to be really good in the way that Stefanski schemes up his offense based off the run. The problem is Tua can't throw the ball. Legitimately, I watched a highlight today that they posted from the official Atlanta Falcons account, and the ball's barely getting there, like 15 yards downfield. Michael Penix at least gives you the opportunity to stretch it just a little bit. There's a threat over the top of a big play happening. That disappears if you have Tua at quarterback, if you're the Atlanta Falcons. That's why if I'm looking at that division, while I'm poking holes through everyone, I'll be chalky and I'll be boring. I'll believe in Baker Mayfield. I'll believe in the Buccaneers that they will get things right after not winning the NFC South a year ago, because Atlanta has the upside. And New Orleans, I am very hesitant to back, because if you go look at the schedule last year, when Tyler Shuck was going off, it was against some of the worst teams in football, plus the Carolina Panthers a couple times. I need to see that happen against some really quality teams in the league before I buy into year two. I like Kellen Moore. I like Tyler Shuck. I just don't know if they're ready to win this division, even though this is one of those divisions that is always hovering right around 500. Football's back. And some of the best betting opportunities of the year, they start with the NFL preseason. Sign up for VSiN Pro today. 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Talk Chargers. Difficult schedule for LA this year with the travel spots, but a new OC with the potential to put up crazy stats with Justin Herbert. Also, later on in the show, I'll make a case for a player I want to bet over on their sack total for the season. But when we return, Kyler Murray's in Minnesota now. How does he fit in with what Kevin O'Connell wants to do? The guy who drafted him, Steve Keim, joins us next on Cashing Out.
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7: I think a lot of people checked out so fast by the end of the last season that I think some people still think Doc Rivers may be the head coach of the Bucs. You are. Taylor Jenkins. 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
3: Back on Cashing Out, I'm Dustin Sweetelson, broadcasting as always from the Circus Sportsbook in downtown Las Vegas. 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I am really excited for this next conversation because, one, this guy's always been bold. He's not afraid to give his opinion on things, even when he was the GM of the Arizona Cardinals. I also admire him for my money as a big fella. He is the best-dressed big fella I've ever seen in the NFL. Suit game off the charts, and he's got a new show. It is called Inside Football. Saw some clips earlier today on YouTube. Everyone check it out. He is Steve Keim, and he joins us now on the Progressive Guest Line. So, Steve, thanks for doing this, man. Welcome to the dark side. You're in the media now. What's the experience been like so far coming over here and having a microphone in your face?
4: Dustin, it's been a lot of fun. You know, it's obviously I've always had a great connection with our fan base and certainly appreciate what everybody does in the media and have a lot of respect for what you guys do on a daily basis. But dinner will be on you when I come to Vegas next time.
3: Deal. That is a deal. Now, hopefully I'll have a little bit more money to spend on that dinner, Steve, if I'm winning these preseason games. You've been behind the scenes. We don't have the information you guys have. We don't even know what you guys are thinking when you get ready for preseason football. But when I tell you that we have a lot of very sharp, smart people, sophisticated bettors who consistently win money betting on preseason games, does that blow your mind as someone who's been there planning for these situations for such a long time?
4: It does, because the preseason, in my mind, is made up for the back end of the roster. In particular, guys like Larry Fitzgerald, Carson Palmer, J.J. Watt, guys that I've had on my roster, are not going to play very much. So, essentially, you are betting and putting your hard-earned money on the line for guys who are going to be working at UPS or FedEx in a few weeks.
3: It's crazy. It's crazy. But, yeah, we still do it anyway. And a guy you're very familiar with was in the news recently, Kyler Murray, named the starter in Minnesota. What do you think of him going up there playing for Kevin O'Connell, and how could he fit what they're trying to do?
4: I'm not surprised whatsoever that he has already earned the starting position. Again, not to validate myself, but Kyler Murray is a tremendous talent, as we all know. The biggest things, obviously, were his preparation and his ability to focus. I think if Kevin O'Connell can get him in a situation where he's playing ahead of the sticks, meaning he's not in third and 15, not in third and 12, is not in the gun consistently, where you're having your run game mesh with your pass game, your ability to have play action and boots and waggles off of that run game that mix, I think Kyler Murray's best football could potentially be ahead of him.
3: How far do you think they could go? Do you think this is potentially a playoff team with that Brian Flores defense, the weapons with Jefferson and Hockenson and Addison in a good run game? Can Kyler Murray be that last piece that guides them to the playoffs?
4: I have no doubt. Listen, the one thing that I said today on our show Inside Football that not many people would understand, as a general manager, my two favorite players in that draft when we had the number one pick were Nick Bosa and Quinton Williams. I thought those guys were tremendous talents, and I still think they are. And my position as an NFL general manager, I had to do what was best for the organization. So my job was to propel our team in the fastest way we can in the NFL, which is a today, not tomorrow game. And quite frankly, Kyler Murray was the guy that was going to propel us forward, and it succeeded. In 2 years, we won 11 games, and we're 9-0 at one point, and basically the best team in the NFL until he got hurt on a Thursday night game against the Green Bay Packers. So I still stick behind that decision, yet at the same time, he's had some ups and downs. But again, I think Kevin O'Connell is a tremendous coach. I think schematically he's really good. And I think Brian Flores does a great job bringing pressure on the defensive side.
3: Steve Keim is our guest, former Arizona Cardinals GM, also on X at Steve_Keim72. And you can check out Inside Football at Inside FB Shows on YouTube. All the information's there. They're doing an awesome job right now. I see a bunch of really good videos up on the page currently. I mean, you've drafted so well. Kyler Murray, Budda Baker, Tyrann Mathieu in the third round. It is really, really remarkable. When I went back and looked at some of the moves you made and the draft picks you made, 2014 Exec of the Year, and you were facing an uphill battle, Steve, in that NFC West. The Rams are there. The Seattle Seahawks are there, defending Super Bowl champs. And then the Niners, who are always in the conversation. How do you think that division shakes out with the Rams being such a heavy Super Bowl favorite this season?
4: Yeah, you know, that's a great question. Last week, our Inside Football staff was there at the Rams. We got a chance to ask Sean McVay and Les Snead, the general manager, a lot of questions. They look so on point to do a great job this year. Obviously, attrition is a huge issue in the NFL. When I say attrition, I mean injuries. The San Francisco 49ers, unfortunately, over the years have been hit with injury plagues. But at the same time, you know, let's not discount the Super Bowl champions and the Seattle Seahawks. As much as we want to talk about the addition of Myles Garrett, who I'm a big fan of, obviously, and there's no doubt in my mind that Aaron Donald is coming back, okay? But at the same time, you still have to unseat the Super Bowl champion. And I think that, you know, John Schneider has done a tremendous job building that roster and building it in a way where it is based off of young players and the lifeblood of every organization, which is through the draft.
3: So you're not ready to say it's the Rams division right now. Seattle beat them twice last year. They ended up hoisting the Lombardi. You're pretty bullish that Seattle can really be one of the top teams in the NFC again.
4: Yeah, no doubt. I think that it's going to be a real, you know, obviously 17 games now, and it's going to go to 18 games. I have no doubt about that. You know, again, it's a long season, depending on how injuries sort of take its place with both those organizations. I think it's going to be a real fight to the end between those teams in the NFC West and in general the NFC at the top.
3: Steve Keim is our guest, former Cardinals GM. Inside Football is the show. Check it out on YouTube at Inside FB Shows, part of the Wingo Network there with Trey Wingo at the helm. Steve, we've got two first-year head coaches that have a ton of pressure on them in Baltimore and Buffalo in the AFC. They're both 10-1 to win the Super Bowl, but they're not really getting an acclimation period. How do you feel about the transition Buffalo did going to Joe Brady and Baltimore bringing back Jesse Minter?
4: Well, you know, I would say this. When you're in a position where you inherit a team that has franchise quarterbacks, and when I say franchise quarterbacks, I'm talking about guys that are arguably top seven quarterbacks in the National Football League, in you know, Lamar Jackson and obviously Josh Allen, the pressure is on you. You know, you have to obviously be able to you know, take advantage of the sort of what you have taken over. And those guys are both going to be in a situation where there's a lot of expectations. And if you don't have success early, you know, the boo birds will come out very quickly.
3: Steve, I'm curious, the Chicago Bears. This is one of these teams where a lot of people have opposite opinions on. There's some people who believe Chicago picks up where they left off 11 wins a year ago. They're going to be an NFC contender for years to come. There's others that say, hold on, it's the NFL. You put your best stuff out there, you have success, and then people start to figure you out. In that NFC North, though, Detroit's the favorite. They look susceptible. Green Bay doesn't have Parsons at the start of the year. We've talked about Minnesota. How do you feel about year two of Ben Johnson with the Chicago Bears?
4: Here's the way I feel about Chicago, and I'll sum it up very quickly. I think that their quarterback is a tremendous talent and a guy who continually will develop. Where my trust is in Ben Johnson. From an outsider, I don't know Ben personally, and I'm only watching it from afar. But he is a guy that I have a tremendous amount of respect for because I think he holds the players accountable, and I think he's got a great system in place. I would bet my money on the fact that this guy is going to continue to help this young quarterback grow, and he'll continue to put a, you know, basically an accountable situation in place where he is going to win games, and he has a system where his players believe in him.
3: That is a great answer. Steve Keim is our guest, former Cardinals GM. Also, check him out, Inside Football, at Inside FB Shows on YouTube. Before I let you go, I'll let you be in the prediction business right now, Steve. Is there a team you're identifying that you think is your favorite to win the Super Bowl?
4: At this point, you know, I honestly, as much as I love what the Rams are doing and that they're sort of going all in, I would not bet against John Schneider and the Seattle Seahawks. I think they have done it right. They have built through the draft. They supplemented in free agency. And I don't see them taking any steps back. Again, it's a long season, and we'll continue to monitor this thing. I wouldn't, you know, rule out the Philadelphia Eagles because I think Howie Roseman does a great job. But more than not, again, the Seattle Seahawks are my pick to win the Super Bowl.
3: Steve, you're awesome at this media thing. I'm sure you'll get another crack running a team at some point, but we're going to enjoy having you on the dark side for the while. Thanks for the time tonight. Would love to chat throughout the football season as well.
4: Would love that as well, my friend. I appreciate you.
3: Awesome stuff. Steve Keim, former Cardinals GM, at Steve_Keim72 on X, and the show is Inside Football. That was very glowing, talking about the Seattle Seahawks. It does feel like we all kind of said, you know what? The way they won wasn't all that appealing. The Super Bowl was a hideous game we're trying to forget, as if they don't return almost everyone other than Kenneth Walker, and that defense is locked and loaded. Mike McDonald is a road warrior. Yeah, maybe we should take him a little bit more seriously. We should also take the Jets and Raiders more serious this year. I'll explain why next.
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3: Back at it on Cashing Out, I'm Dustin Sweetelson, coming at you from the Circus Sportsbook in downtown Las Vegas. Late night baseball action in our eyeballs right now. Dodgers in front of the Royals 4-2, sixth inning. We missed our opportunity. They were minus 142 when we hit the air. They were losing by one. And now they're up by two and currently laying almost $12. Kansas City's plus 799.5 is your in-game total. Out in Anaheim, the Rangers are on top of the Angels, 2-1. Currently, Texas minus 267, plus 227 the other way with the Angels, 6.5 your total in that one. More on the Rangers coming up for their matchup on Thursday as Jacob deGrom takes the hill. He'll be part of three up, three down, and it's probably not the side you'd anticipate for a guy that's going to the Hall of Fame. More on that later as far as Major League Baseball is concerned. But we are still all over the NFL getting ready for the preseason games coming up on Thursday. And in case you missed it, go to VSiN.com. Steve Mackinnon with just some incredible information that is going to make you a better. Stuff that blew me away when I was just diving through the numbers here for Mackinnon. Also, Matt Youmans with his thoughts on all the depth charts in the National Football League. But some trends that I thought were interesting and worth bringing up here. NFL preseason week one betting trends via Steve Mackinnon. So underdogs on the road of 2.5 points or less have gone 84-43 against the spread since 2015. That is 66.1%. According to his system, that's plays on the Chargers plus 1.5 at Houston, Arizona plus 1.5 at the Raiders, Carolina plus 1.5 at Buffalo, the Rams plus 2.5 at Kansas City, Jacksonville plus 1.5 at New Orleans. The one that I keep going back and forth on is Arizona. I think that's the right side. When you have a kid in Carson Beck who's trying to prove himself on that depth chart, you also have Keaton Slovis who's trying to hang on in the league, Gardner Minshew who's been through this song and dance before and was previously a starter. I just really like that quarterback room for the Cardinals at plus 1.5. They also have a game under their belt. I think that's a benefit as well. Some of those nerves are gone. Not so much for the main guys. It's more about the dudes that are going to be playing later in the game where they just got that out of their system. And for the Raiders, those guys competing for jobs feel a little bit of pressure because they haven't gotten out there yet. I think the edge is Arizona at plus 1.5. That is one that I'm considering adding here. VSiN.com for all the Mackinnon trends. That's just one of many that I wrote down that we'll share throughout the program tonight. But speaking of the Raiders, let's start there first, guys, with Kirk Cousins. Because when I look at what they did this offseason, it's pretty clear to me. The objective is to be more competitive. It's just to be a better, more sound football team. I know that sounds super simplistic, like no kidding, everyone wants to do that, but think about this rough patch that this organization's been on since coming to Las Vegas. They have the Gruden debacle with the way things shook out. They're forced to stick with Antonio Pierce, who has no business being the head coach of a franchise. They try to patch it together with a 70-year-old Pete Carroll on the fly, and it doesn't work for a second. Now they bring in a young guy in Clint Kubiak. He's never been a head coach before, but the pedigree's there. I know a lot of people like to cry nepotism. Clint Kubiak just ran one of the more impressive offenses that turned Sam Darnold, a cast-off in the league, into an MVP candidate, but more importantly, a team that won a Super Bowl with him at the helm. I think that Clint Kubiak, there will be some growing pains, but he was built for this. He's ready for this. And this is about raising the floor. The ceiling, you'll get there. You'll build to the ceiling. But you can't do it without a foundation. And thus far, Kirk Cousins told SiriusXM NFL Radio he's impressed with what he's seen from Kubiak thus far.
20: He's had a real clear process as to what he wants our team to look like, to play like. He's a no-nonsense guy. I sent him a message after OTAs, and I objectively felt this was the most urgent and most productive offseason program I've been around, and I think it really was that because of Clint. I felt he just came in every day with an urgency, with an organization, with an intentionality to what he wanted to get done, and I felt that the staff and the team followed that, and so I think that bodes well for us and for the future. He's a no-nonsense guy. You know, yeah. At times I try to bring personality maybe to offset. And he jokes about it. He said, hey, I'm a little dull, and that's the way God made me.
3: I'm a little dull, and that's the way God made me. I love that. That means he's a mad scientist in the lab. He's just all about ball. That's what I want out of my head coach. Because if he is so good, if he is such an elite X's and O's tactician, the other stuff will come. He'll find his identity. He'll find his leadership style. But if they're just a buttoned-up football team, that will instill belief in the roster, and they will play better because they'll have more confidence as the season goes on. Here's the thing. Win total right now, I just looked before, was 6.5. I think Circa still has a 5.5 posted, having to lay some juice. While I think they're going to be better, they're going to be more competitive, I ain't touching that win total over. Instead, this is a team picking your spots as an underdog. I think is going to be someone you're going to want to back routinely throughout the season. And I think the part that probably is getting a bit swept under the rug and not getting enough notoriety is what they did on defense in the offseason. I think the additions of Quay Walker, N'Kobe Dean at linebacker, Quiddy Pay from Indianapolis at outside linebacker edge to get after quarterbacks, I just think you're dealing with a lot of talent there that if they could find a way to turn those guys into what they're capable of being, the defense is going to keep them in games, and then what you're asking an older Kirk Cousins to do just isn't that much. But right now, I look at their schedule. I don't see 6 wins. I kind of see 5, right? I think that this is a team that beats Cleveland on the road. I think they win at Arizona. I think they probably beat Miami week 1, and I think they can take the Jets in week 8. Right there, we're looking at 4. Then we just need a couple 50-50 balls to go our way. Right, there's a few spots here where things could go in their direction. Like, we don't know what the Saints look like in week 3. There's a few other teams like the Titans on their schedule where that could go in their direction as well. I think this is probably a 5-win team. That's why I would lean to the under 5.5 at plus $1.20. But they're going to be competitive, and I am a Kirk Cousins stan. I am one of the few left remaining here that believes in him. Now, another team that I think falls into this same boat, that would be the New York Jets. And if you go back and look, they got no production from quarterback a year ago. They trotted out Justin Fields. They tried Tyrod Taylor for a little. We even saw some Brady Cook. Geno Smith was not good for the Raiders. I'm not so sure that was all on Geno Smith. And Garrett Wilson, earlier today on NFL Network, talked about what it's been like having Geno Smith at Jets camp this season.
21: Super cerebral, just digesting looks from the defense, knowing what they're in before we can see it as receivers, and kind of giving us those cues to know what we're about to get. So I don't know why I was like, when I had an expectation when he first got here, and he's just exceeded all of them as far as, you know, I talked to Jackson. He's like, yeah, he's cool. We're going to do this and that. But once he got up in front of that first offensive meeting and gave us the cadence.
22: Right.
21: And I thought he brought it with him from Oakland or from from Seattle. He was like, no, I just learned this. And he was able to regurgitate it to us perfectly. Stuff that's like, it sounds simple right now, but it's hard stuff, you know, and that's when I first knew. And then once we get out there at practice, he wants to talk through every play after, you know, stuff that I like, and all of a sudden you find answers to everything. So we're still getting there. We're working through it, and to have another team there this week to finally try those things, it felt even more real.
3: Pretty remarkable that Garrett Wilson, with the quarterback play he's had in his career, over 1,000 yards, three of the last four seasons. I mean, that's insane. But that's a pretty glowing endorsement of Geno Smith coming in and believing in him and what he's bringing to the table on a Jets team that's going to be better. I don't think there's any way around this. I don't understand the talk. People think this could be the team with the worst record in the league. I don't see it. Aaron Glenn cannot afford that. That's starters. Aaron Glenn will be fired if they are not more competitive. I know that's not the reason why they will win games, right? Motivation only works if you have the skill and talent to follow through with it and execute. But I don't think Aaron Glenn is as bad as he appeared in his first year as a head coach. We have to give him a little bit of credit that he might have learned something. He also has a pretty good pedigree as a coach. The defense got so much better. Okay, there are professionals here. This is a legitimate team. The roster has way been bolstered with some of the talent. DeMario Davis, a veteran, been through it before. Joseph Asai is a linebacker who can get after quarterbacks. He is very athletic. Minka Fitzpatrick, David Onyemata. Like, these are guys that have played in a lot of games in the league. You just have men in this locker room now instead of children like it was the last few years. And then offensively, Garrett Wilson, A.D. Mitchell, the rookie Omar Cooper, Tim Patrick probably is going to steal one of those guys' jobs other than Wilson. I think there's going to be so much more respectable with a guy in Geno Smith who just needs to operate this offense and not do too much. If he doesn't do too much and just is a slightly above a game manager, the Jets will run into some wins. I'm not going to get there and bet the over 5.5 on the win total. Instead, again, like the Raiders, look for spots as a dog when the number's too big because they're going to be competitive. 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
7: Right now in Major League Baseball, the Rangers are edging the Angels 2-1. It's the bottom of the fifth in Anaheim. Dodgers on top of the Royals 4-2, just heading to the top of the sixth in L.A. A little bit earlier today, the Cardinals sent the Phillies to their second straight loss in a 7-1 victory. The Phillies are struggling. Since the All-Star break, they're 10-15, and they've lost six of their last eight series. The Padres won their fifth straight game after they walked it off and swept the Brewers 4-3 in extra innings. The Guardians beat the Tigers 6-4, and the Yankees defeated the Mariners 10-5. In the NFL, the Browns announced Deshaun Watson will start their preseason opener Saturday against the Bears. Shedeur Sanders will get the start in their second preseason game against the Bills. Broncos head coach Sean Payton announced Bo Nix will not play in Friday's preseason opener, but will play the final two games.
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27: Lows up a lot, around 64 tonight, under mainly cloudy skies. Winds out of the east, around 5 miles per hour. Slight chance for showers tomorrow. Daytime highs approaching 80, mainly cloudy skies. I'm meteorologist Paul Trombley with your weatherology forecast on 95.3 and 99.1 The Score. Currently, it's 71 degrees.
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3: It's Cashing Out. I'm Dustin Sweetelson. Appreciate you making us a part of your night, however you may be tuning in. 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College football, it's closer than the NFL. I know we have preseason we're looking forward to, and we still have to add some more bets to the portfolio. We're looking at more win totals. I'm on Houston. I'm on Kentucky. I'm on NC State. There's a few others I'm currently considering. To help us find some more, we're going out to the Progressive Guest Line. Jake Cirkus is going to join us. Bleacher Report is where you can find him, at Jake Cirkus on X, and he joins us now on the program. How much do you look forward to college football season, Jake? Because I got to tell you, as someone who grew up in the Northeast and loved the NFL growing up, once I went to college in the South, college football took over. College football is number one. I prefer my Saturdays to Sundays, and I feel like you're kind of in the same boat.
28: Yeah, it's a little split for me. I would say the experience of watching college football from, I'm on Central Time, so 11 a.m. to midnight is, with pretty much no breaks, is second to none compared to the NFL, where, you know, you have to wait for the 4:25 games to start and then another hour for the night game. But there, it's just the Saturdays are packed, and now you got games. You got Friday games, Thursday games, Wednesday games. There's really nothing like it, and hopefully over the next half hour I can potentially convince you to add some more regular season win totals to your portfolio.
3: Yeah, I love that. You know, I didn't appreciate it when I first moved to the West Coast and I had to do the 9 a.m. kickoffs. Now that I'm like older,
28: yeah,
3: I actually like the 9 a.m. kickoff, because then around like 8 o'clock I can take the phone with me and watch the games and go out to a dinner. And I like that I'm seeing this team on your list of options to bet this year on their win total, because the Oregon Ducks, that's my national champ, Jake. I love them. I love Dan Lanning. I love the build. This is a pivotal year with Dante Moore returning at quarterback, a lot of that defense back as well. Win total's 10.5. You want to go over, you want to go under?
28: Yeah, love the national title shout. I did target the win total here, 10.5. If I had to choose a team to win the national title in mid-August, it would be them. I think there's a lot of teams that are in that conversation. But based on what they bring back, specifically at defensive line, which 2 years ago, they had a horrid run defense. It was their Achilles heel all season. They got gashed by Ohio State in the Rose Bowl. And fast forward 2 years later, all these four, five, mostly five-star guys who, you know, are double-digit sack guys, run cloggers, they're all back. They had all of their backups last year transfer out to other Power Four schools because everybody on this current defensive line is back. They're still deep. They add some more five-star guys as freshmen that probably really won't play all that much. But the receivers loaded, DeCorey Moore. They get Evan Stewart back, who was hurt last year. And you mentioned the word pivotal. I would agree, not just for Dante Moore, but for Dan Lanning as well, who quietly, you know, year 4 or 5 of this tenure has yet to really get to a national title game, has yet to eclipse expectations with all that Phil Knight money that they get. And if Oregon comes up short again this year, I'm not going to say that he's going to get fired, but some of those narratives, you never know, could start brewing around Dan Lanning in the Big Ten. But plus money to win the Big Ten, over 10.5. I show value on them in that game against Ohio State. They are 30-1 straight up as a double-digit favorite over the last three seasons. I have 10 of those games on their schedule this season in that spot. So over 10.5, believe it's still at plus money, is where my money is going in mid-August here at the Ducks.
3: Yeah, I don't like the narrative that Dan Lanning can't win a big game when he literally is in the playoff, and he won at Penn State a year ago. And the only teams to knock him out of the playoff the last 2 years have been the eventual national champion. Yep. Jake Cirkus is our guest. Bleacher Report at Jake Cirkus on X is where you can find him on X. Let's stay in the Big Ten. USC, Lincoln Riley, another guy at a crossroads. Win totals 8.5 right now, Jake. They returned some beef on the O-line, have to find some skill. What do you like about the Trojans this year, and you want to go over?
28: So I'm under on USC.
3: Ooh.
28: Not because I don't like the team. I you know, when I started my preliminary stuff, I really liked what they brought back, the veteran offensive line. But with the schedule, this number, just a bit too high for me. Very, very talented team. And unlike previous years, they're going to be very good up front on defense. And I want to preface that they're my 12th power rated team. They are a bit down at receiver. You mentioned losing Mekhi Lemon and Jacoby Lane, but USC, that unit's going to be very elite, should have no problems offensively. And, you know, defensively is where the struggles have come. They took a big step forward last year with Danson Lynn. Now he's out the door. I did not like the hire of Gary Patterson. The defensive line is full of star power, so I expect them to be competent, maybe not as good as last year, and that's kind of where my handicap is here, because the schedule is brutal. It's my hardest Big Ten schedule. They have to play Oregon, Ohio State, at Indiana, Washington, and a very improved UCLA team on the road. It's a high number. I have some stuff out there on them to miss the playoff. They're going to be a sizable dog twice. So I think Lincoln Riley is going to do enough to show the boosters and the board and stuff that things are going in the right direction. He's never had a bad offense in his entire life. So, you know, that's going to stay. But I don't see 9 wins. I don't see a playoff for SC this year. I think they're a step below.
3: I think you framed it perfectly. When I did my work on USC, I said, I actually like this roster a lot. The problem is that back end. At Penn State and at Wisconsin in the cold, they are not built for that in the Big Ten. At Indiana in November, and then finishing at UCLA, that's not the gimme it used to be with Bob Chesney there. So if I'm betting them, I am betting the under win total on the USC Trojans. Jake Cirkus is our guest. Catch him at Bleacher Report at Jake Cirkus on X. Let's go to the Big 12. Shout out to Dan Hawkins. The Texas Tech Red Raiders, your defending champ there. Win total for them, ooh, it's all the way up to 11.5. That's at 2-1. You can go over 10.5 and lay $2. How do you feel about the Red Raiders reloading this year?
28: Great. And that's surprising because I didn't love this team last year. I obviously did think they were miles ahead of anyone else in the Big 12. I think it is exactly that, and maybe even more this year based on, you know, BYU losing their defensive coordinator, Utah being a step down after Kyle Whittingham left. It is unreal what this team has coming back, Dustin. The multitude of guys who left for the NFL, they replaced them not going to be as good, the defensive line, but they did a great job replacing them with all of that NIL money. The only question I have about this roster is the health of their quarterback, Will Hammond. They got very unlucky with the whole Brennan Sorsby stuff, but I like Will Hammond if he's healthy and can be consistent enough to play at the level they need him to. That's the question. Where I targeted them is just to win the Big 12. It's still sitting at plus money at some places. They're deep at receiver. This team shouldn't have lost a game in the regular season last year. Morton was hurt in their only loss against Arizona State. I love what they have coming back. A bunch of all Big 12 players, and they're deep. They're experienced. They're really, really talented. They're these two edge rushers they have who are going to replace the two big guys that they lost to the NFL, Adam Trick and Trey White, both from the G5 level. Love the outlook for those two guys. Plus money to win the Big 12. The schedule is a joke. It's one of the easiest in the Big 12. And I expect them to go to Dallas easily and be a touchdown plus favorite in that game, depending on who they play.
3: Yeah, they're spending serious money down there in Lubbock. Let's stay in the Big 12. Kansas State, Colin Klein takes over his alma mater. Avery Johnson is still there, which means I will lose another Heisman bet on Avery Johnson, as I do every single year. Wildcats win total, 7.5 is minus 175 to the over, under plus $1.44. If you want to go 8.5, the over's plus 115, under minus 136. What do you think of Kansas State this season?
28: I think it's a program that's ready to reload quickly, and they have all the tools of a quick turnaround despite the personnel losses. You know, last year they really lost their identity towards the beginning of the season. Not really sparred the end of the Klieman era, but Colin Klein comes in, you know, former KSU quarterback. I like the idea that he's really going to hopefully extract all the experience and talent that's in there with Avery Johnson. Think that they've got some good skill guys to work with. The schedule's pretty easy. There's a lot of toss-up games here, so this team is pretty high variance. And, you know, I didn't bet anything with them just yet, but I could see some Big 12 title stuff, maybe to make the Big 12 title game. The schedule is really, really easy, and there's a ton of toss-ups here, as I mentioned. They do have this kid coming over from Oklahoma State, Wendell Gregory, who I think is going to be first-team All-Big 12, the edge rusher. They're pretty good in the front seven. You mentioned the Avery Johnson stuff. I will not be betting him to win the Heisman for the third straight year, but do like what they have coming back, and obviously some variance here. They have a nice, easy first three games. If you consider Tulane at home, I think they'll be a double-digit favorite in that game. So three games to get off the map to start with this new regime, and it's all gas from there. So I like him.
3: All right. Jake, we'll do it again before the season starts. We'll talk about some other teams you like. We have to talk about your Cincinnati Bengals down the road. Appreciate you doing this tonight, staying up late, hanging out with us here on Cashing Out. Jake Circus, BR Betting, Bleacher Report on X at Jake Circus. Thanks for doing this, man. We'll chat soon.
28: Yeah, of course, Dustin. See ya.
3: Awesome stuff from Jake there as far as those win totals are concerned. USC is the conundrum. USC, if you just look at the roster and the situation, you go, you know what? There's offensive linemen back. Riley knows how to scheme this thing up. Jaden Maiava returns. You want to bet him for Heisman. He's a USC quarterback returning to the same system. I can't get there. I'm with Jake. I think the under's the play. I can't stand how they play as it gets colder in these Big Ten cities. They go to Wisconsin's going to be crazy. Penn State's going to be crazy. I still don't think USC really is a fit to win in the Big Ten. When we return, we go back to the National Football League. Too high, all right, all right, all right. I have a sack leader and defensive player of the year bet I want to look at next.
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25: So we go over, right, and Lips LaBelle would be live on KTI broadcasting from the grounds. Mm-hmm. And, you know, darned if he didn't get a little piece of raspberry Chambord once in a while up to the booth.
17: Oh, like, look at
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17: you.
25: Mr. LaBelle. I'm Nick from Susie's Cheesecakes.
17: Right,
25: it's
17: over there.
25: It's awfully hot. Know you guys like it. After a couple of deliveries, it'd always be like, you kind of hang out and wait for it.
17: Yeah.
25: Oh, man, it's always good when the guys from Susie's Cheesecakes come up here. Caught Nick wandering by, and he had some New York style with some fresh cherries on it. That's a great place. That's good. And then, you know.
17: Here's Steely Dan.
25: Yeah, exactly. Yeah. You ever have that? Yeah. Yep. It's good. It's good. Lips LaBelle coming at you live from the Summerfest grounds. And it was like, yeah, a little free advertising.
17: Smart. Us and radio, yeah, we are suckers for that. If you guys have any notice from listening to this show, we'll take anything.
25: Yep.
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3: It's Cashing Out. I'm Dustin Sweetelson. Thanks for hanging out with us, however you may be tuning in. SiriusXM Channel 158, YouTube TV, the VSiN Watch app, and radio affiliates across the United States of God Bless America. Still to come on the program an hour and 15 minutes from now, Johnny Venerable, Cardinals beat writer, joins the show. Get his thoughts on where we stand with Carson Beck. Is he going to start day one? How long do they go with Jacoby Brissett, who they just gave a contract to not that long ago? And Carson Beck is the guy that we're all watching after the Hall of Fame game last week. How does he answer that and build upon what he did where it looked like he was ready for the moment? I will temper expectations now and talk out of both sides and remind myself as I say that and everyone else listening that it was against a very basic shell defense. We will see as things get more exotic what Carson Beck looks like. But if you're the Cardinals, what else are you playing for other than developing for next year down the road? I guess my only fear would be either Beck or Brissett backing us into too many wins potentially and stopping us from drafting another quarterback, because as good as Carson Beck looks this year, unless he absolutely looks like a surefire stud, the Cardinals are also drafting a quarterback next season because it is a draft like 2018. With that, let's stay in the NFL. And we do this series in the offseason called Too High or All Right, All Right, All Right. And we look for futures we want to add. And last year, I never really bet in this market before, but I had two winners in over-under for season-long sack props. We hit Josh Sweat in Arizona. And the other one we hit was Nick Benito. The numbers were extremely low. I want to say they were like 7.5 for those guys. And they went over with a few weeks to spare. So because of that, I'm trying to find situations that remind me of that. And the first player I want to bring up here reminds me of the Josh Sweat situation from last year. The reason why I bet Josh Sweat was he was reunited with Jonathan Gannon out in Arizona, and it was a good fit for his skill set, and he had success in the past running in that defense. Well, I think this next guy has a chance to go over his sack total as well. You tweet me at Dustin Sweetelson, at VSiN Live, email the show, cashingout@VSiN.com. Tavon Chaisson, the outside linebacker edge, who goes from New England now to the Washington Commanders. His prop is set at 5.25. So hold on. Chaisson had 7.5 sacks last year. 7.5. And now it's at 5.25. And I get what the market is saying. He's going to a system where there's other guys who can also get after the quarterback. But the reality is, he's had a track record when he's on the field, when he's getting opportunity to make things happen. In 15 games in 2024, he had 5. We get 17 out of him this year, right? Most of these props, if you get injured, you're not going to go over. But if we get 17 games out of him, we should be able to get that another, you know, half a sack to go over 5.25. Dan Quinn specifically is part of this handicap. It's similar to Jonathan Gannon. He's very good at identifying and creating pass rushers. Last year, he got Dante Fowler, a guy who was a top pick, who really had an up-and-down career. He had 10.5. Frankie Louvu at the linebacker spot had 8. Doris Armstrong, who he brought over from Dallas, had 5. In 2024, in limited games, guys who were around this number, Sweat had 6.5 under Dan Quinn. That's Montez, not Josh. And that was in 8 games. 8 games, 6.5. You also had Jonathan Allen at 5.5 and 15. Chase Young had 5 and 7 games. Dan Quinn knows how to dial up pressure, knows how to get these guys to the quarterback here. And if you just go back to even his time in Dallas, he was developing guys year after year routinely. I just think this number is really low in a defense where you're going to have to spread your attention out, which could leave opportunities for everyone across the board to eat. The defense needs to improve. That was the emphasis in the offseason. They plugged up the middle. They brought in Tim Settle from Houston. Kinlaw's there on one side. Payne returns. Always the other pass rusher. You're concerned that he's going to maybe get some of these sacks. I just think that number is way too low. 5.25. I think we're looking at a 7 to 8 sack season for Chaisson. Is that number too high? Or all right. You're going to join me in this play on Chaisson with the Commanders. The next bet I want to throw your way is winning the AFC. And I was talking to a guy I respect a lot last night, Mike Davis, professional handicapper, who likes to yell at me in my DMs, but we go way back to Valdosta, Georgia days. And he was like, you know what? This number on the Jaguars doesn't make sense to me. 30-1 to win the Super Bowl, 15-1 to win the AFC. I was like, yeah, I agree, man. But here's the problem. I see Jacksonville as a team that could totally regress after last year and win like 6-7 games. Or I could see them building on it and being a true contender in the AFC. I don't know how this is going to go because I don't understand Liam Cohen. He's kind of a weirdo. And it's not just the Duval press conference, some of the other stuff, the rivalry with Robert Saleh. But the one thing that stands out when you watch his team is they are ultra buttoned up. They don't shoot themselves in the foot. And that was the MO of Trevor Lawrence for so many years under so many other coaches. He got the most out of Trevor Lawrence last year. They went 13-4, a turnaround from 4-13. They won the AFC South, 27.9 points per game, allowed 19.8 points per game. That's 6th and 8th respectively. They finished the year on an 8-game win streak. Trevor Lawrence, 4,000 yards, 61% completion rate, 38 total touchdowns to 12 interceptions. And that was with Brian Thomas not looking like a number one. Reports are Brian Thomas understands his role a little bit better as a deep threat to go with Parker Washington, who emerged. They traded for Jacoby Myers. The weapons are all there. And then the defense. The defense gets boosted because Travis Hunter moves the corner full time. That front, Armstead in the middle, Josh Hines Allen, Devon Hamilton, Trayvon Walker, who still has some upside to develop here. I don't know, man. I think Jacksonville is being a little slept on, but I am just not running to bet them. Even though with everything I said, I think this team could be dangerous. I just think there's also a world we're living in where it doesn't go so well in year two for Liam Cohen. So right now I am hesitating to pull the trigger. We'll stay in the AFC South, where if you look at the Defensive Player of the Year odds, Myles Garrett is rightfully the favorite. I will never argue with that. I will also not bet it. Simple as that, because right now he is plus 450. Will Anderson is 7-1. Will Anderson is almost double the odds of Myles Garrett here. And he was a finalist a year ago. 12 sacks. And he gets after the quarterback. Second in pressure ranking according to Next Gen Stats last season. If he can turn these pressures where he's almost getting there and converting them to sacks, why can't he win this award? He's 24 years old. This kid is in his prime. Go back and look the history of Defensive Player of the Year winners. Myles Garrett's on there. Tip your hat. He's on there a couple times. But the reality is edge rushers are the key. There's one linebacker going back 15 years. That's Luke Kuechly. You have two corners, and that is Surtain a couple years ago, Stephon Gilmore in 2019. The other nine of the last 15 have all been guys who get after quarterbacks, plus Aaron Donald three times, who's also a guy who gets after quarterbacks. He just does everything else at the D-tackle spot. But why can't Will Anderson get better? Why do we just think players are who they are? At 24 years old, he theoretically can get better here. And if he keeps building off a season where he had 12 sacks last year and the year prior had 11 in just 14 games, if he's in the 16, 17 range, because I don't know if Myles Garrett puts up those numbers this year. You just can't factor in a guy having 23 sacks in a given season.

0: 6-1. And the reason you're getting that again is because he hasn't done it yet. It's an upside play. So that's where we stand with too high or all right, all right, all right. I have a quarterback I want to run by you if we have time later on in the program. That's a long shot. I'll make the case. And I made the case with Tim Murray when I was on the College Football Betting Podcast. 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Cashing out, I'm Dustin Sweetelson, VSiN, the Sports Betting Network. Still to come, the campus crawl. Sam Levitt talks about finding out what Baton Rouge is like, and I don't know if it has me wanting to bet on the Bayou Bengals this year. But coming up next, we go to Los Angeles. The Chargers have a different feel, a different vibe, a lot of upside offensively. Can Justin Herbert finally quiet the haters? We'll discuss it when we return on Cashing Out.
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0: 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0-50-50-50-50-50-50-50-50-50-50-50-50-50-50-50-50-50-50-50-50-50-50-50-50-50-50-50-50-50-50-50-50-50-50-50-50-50-50-50-50-50-50-50-50-50-50-50-50-50-50-50-50-50-50-50- how much do you figure Mike's shoes cost? I was like, oh, they're like $3,000. He's like, are you serious? For sneakers? I can get those at Costco for $20. And I start laughing. He's like, I get sneakers at Costco for $20. I'm like, the youngins today, they like their expensive shoes. So Mike's different. He's unique. He brings an offensive mind. But the thing is, you can tell Justin is very excited about working with him. So if Justin's on board, then everything is going to be fine. So I think there was a little bit of maybe miss. There was a miss with Greg Roman. I don't think there's a miss here with Mike McDaniel.
1: Fernando Ramirez is our guest, Chargers beat writer, Sporting Tribune, at Real F Ramirez on X. Aside from Mike McDonald coming over, how different is camp this year than some of the ones you've covered the last few years?
0: There's a lot more screaming. I mean, it's funny. You're walking by, and you hear cursing, and you look over, and it's Butch Berry, offensive line coach. He gets amped. He gets fired up. He is yelling. And then his, I can't guess his snap count. He goes, and then I'm like, whoa, like what kind of snap count is that? So it's pretty funny to hear Butch Berry, but the intensity's up. I really feel like Rashawn Slater said it, but during minicamp, he's like, I'm frustrated. I know some of my other teammates are frustrated. We've been here for multiple years and we haven't won a playoff game. And a lot of the guys are saying we need to do this for Khalil. Khalil Mack, in legendary career, has not won a playoff game yet.
1: Wow.
0: So they want Khalil to retire with a Super Bowl ring. They want Jim Harbaugh to join that upper echelon of Barry Switzer and some of these other head coaches that won one in college. Jimmy Johnson that won one in college, won one in the NFL. So they know what's at stake. They know that not a lot of I don't think there's as much attention around them as there has been in years past, which I think that's what they like. I think everybody is kind of infatuated with the Rams. The Broncos are getting a lot of love as well around the league. So I think they kind of like that they're a little bit more quiet. But I definitely think that this is the intensity got raised this offseason, especially with the addition of Mike McDaniel.
1: How do you think that they are going to handle the preseason here? First game coming up on Thursday. They go to Houston.
0: Yeah.
1: Where right now we're looking, Houston's a 1.5-point favorite. The total has dropped from 38.5 to 36.5. How do you think they navigate these waters with the preseason games finally here?
0: Well, Jim said 15 to 20 starters will not play on Thursday. I think game two, he said 2-3 series for Herbert against San Francisco, and I think he said three series against the Rams, but that obviously could fluctuate depending on, because I mean, Jim could say that, and then on Tuesday they have a good joint practice against the 49ers, and he says, you know what, Justin doesn't play this weekend, we're gonna see what Trey and DJ have. So but I definitely think that they want to give him a little bit of they want to give him some snaps in preseason just because they want to see where Justin's at. I mean, Justin, from everything Mike's told us, he's really picked up this offense. He's liking this offense. So I think they want to get a little bit of they want to see him a little bit. But I think they'd be comfortable if Justin just took a couple snaps and that's it. Because, you know, it's all about the regular season. They don't right now is just a tune up. They're ready for the regular season to start.
1: Chatting with Fernando Ramirez, Chargers beat writer, Sporting Tribune, at Real F Ramirez on X. How critical is the O-line being healthy, but also beefed up? I mean, they acquired three new starting offensive linemen to go with Slater and Alt. And you go look back at last year, I mean, that was the Achilles heel. Do they believe with that fixed, having some depth this season, that the sky's the limit? Because right now in the Super Bowl market, Fernando, they're just about the same odds as the Kansas City Chiefs, which feels like a lot of respect.
0: Yeah. No, and they feel like if this offensive line is healthy this year, that they're going to be completely different. I'm sure in that building, they thought if last year Rashawn Slater and Joe Alt are healthy, they probably would have, they might think that they would have beaten New England. That basically the AFC was wide open to go. I mean, you saw New England kind of limp to the Super Bowl and they were in there, but I think the AFC again is wide open this year. And I feel like they think with a healthy offensive line, with the addition of Mike McDaniel, they should be able to compete in the AFC. And you know what's funny? Justin said having Tyler Biadasz, their new center, has helped because he calls things out. And I remember I heard him in one of those. He called out something with the defense, and Herbert after the play, because they got a touchdown, he goes, great call. I don't know what he, I can't remember what he calls him, but he said, great call on that. I saw it after you pointed it out. And oh. Justin hasn't had that since Corey Linsley was here. And Corey obviously had the heart issue, so he had to retire early. But Justin has really like needed a center like that. So the fact that they got one in Tyler that can call that stuff out, I think is going to be very crucial for them. But yeah, Rashawn Slater staying healthy is going to be very crucial for this team and for the success of this team this season.
1: Well, we learned a lot during the conversation, Fernando. I think mostly what we learned is if it doesn't happen this year, I got to stop making excuses for Herbert, because it does sound like what you said. Everything is in place for this to go right. You're doing an awesome job. I love watching you cover the league. I see you on the network doing other shows. You're killing it, man. Fernando Ramirez, Sporting Tribune, Chargers beat, at Real F Ramirez on X. Thanks for doing this tonight, man.
0: Oh, yeah, no, of course, anytime. And, yeah, no, I definitely think it's, and I have some family members and friends that are Charger fans. I'm like, so what should I expect? I'm like, I think this is going to be their best year under Jim Harbaugh. I'm just saying that, like, I think this should be their best year, so we'll see. But I appreciate you having me on.
1: Thank you, man. Great stuff from Fernando. God, they also loaded up. They got a lot of guys from Baltimore. Charlie Kohler comes in. Keaton Mitchell comes in. David Njoku is their third tight end from Cleveland. Oh, I'm juiced up for the Chargers. Feels like we're in midseason form already. The campus crawl is next. Dabo Swinney said what about his roster?
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6: I love Pat Murphy's edge. I love the drive. I love that he's got that thing. But I think sometimes he gets very zeroed in. We need all 13 pitchers to be reliable because, god dang it, they're going to need to pitch. They're going to need to pitch and leverage. And that's the only way we're going to win. It's like, all right. So I love that. Pat, you feel that way? We know that you do, and we love that. But also, you got to recognize, this is your 8th or 9th starting pitcher you've had to use. This is a guy who was good before Tommy John, but he wasn't elite. He's trying to come back. He's really battling. He just had the best start of his year so far. And you're like, well, we walked too many guys. It's like, well, no, Pat, no, he didn't. I think you maybe lost the plot a little bit. I think you maybe jumped the shark a little bit on Robert Gasser.
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1: Doing a little Victor Cruz salsa dance as we come back on the program. I'm Dustin Sweetelson. Thanks for hanging out with us all night long as we broadcast, as always, from the Circus Sportsbook in downtown Las Vegas. One last game on the baseball board currently in action because the Dodgers put the finishing touches on the Royals. 4-2, your final score. In that game in L.A., the Dodgers were down early as we hit the air. Shohei Ohtani went oppo for a home run. They cashed minus 215. We do stay under the total of 9. It's weird to think about a Royals game with that bullpen, the Dodgers offense, and we're going under, but that's the way the cookie crumbles in that game in Los Angeles tonight. The final contest is in Anaheim, just down the road. Technically, it's up the road, too. North and south actually is an up and down. I can't stand when people correct you, be like, no, technically that's down. No, technically you're a stupid person who doesn't understand how map works. But either way, Angels have come back to take the lead against the Rangers. 5-2. Texas stinks. Hate this team. Hate them. Hate the Mariners. The AL West is an S show. It is a garbage division. Just a bunch of losers letting a bunch of cheaters in the Astros win that thing. It's embarrassing. Texas had a chance. They were up a few games like 3 weeks ago. Seattle is supposed to be the most talented team in the division. Yet here we are. Houston has a one-game lead on Texas. And Texas is going to continue to fall out of the wild card. It's a rough look, man. They got to break this thing up. They have to just tear it down to the studs and start completely over. Do the Texas Rangers. Is that something Clemson's going to do following this season? More on that in a moment. It's now time for the Campus Crawl, our look at the top stories in college football. And we go to Eugene, Oregon first, where a report came out earlier today that their running back, Jordan Davidson, was dealing with an injury. The report said from Zachary Neal, he suffered a broken collarbone in practice. But don't freak out right now if you're an Oregon backer long term. Neal had an update to that tweet saying, as more information comes in, it sounds like there is some optimism that Jordan Davidson might not miss or the originally expected 6 to 8 weeks. We also had an update from Justin Hopkins of On3. You can expect to see pictures of Jordan Davidson practicing today. So a lot of freaking out, a lot of concern. And the latest update from Zachary Neal a few hours ago is that he just practiced. A quote from the running back coach, Rashad Samples: that kid just practiced his butt off. He had a really good day of practice. Sounds like he was out there and running well. So some bad reporting had people freaking out. The market didn't move. I didn't see any big changes. Win total still at 10.5 for them. They're still around 8-1 to win the national title. But remember, a year ago in the playoff, they ran out of running backs. They didn't know what to do, and that was a big issue for them when it mattered late in the season. Davidson, a stud. Oregon, third most rush yards in the Big Ten a year ago, 198.6 per game. Davidson had a team-high 15 touchdowns. De'Aaron Hill Jr., the other running back, added almost 800 on the ground and 6 more touchdowns. They brought in a transfer in Simeon Price, who's bounced around the country, Mississippi State, Coastal Carolina, Colorado, for now his final year being played in Eugene. Remember, they lost Mekhi Hughes in the portal because Mekhi Hughes is now playing at Houston for his former coach, Willie Fritz. They can't afford to lose running backs, especially for late in the year. This is Big Ten football. You have to be able to seal wins on the ground in the cold weather in some of these stadiums where it's going to be a crazy environment. You have to be able to run the football. Davidson avoiding injury is massive for this team. Now let's go to Clemson, South Carolina, where I don't know what to do with the Tigers. I'm a Dabo guy, but it might be time to jump off the bandwagon. On first glance coming into the year, I was like, you know what? I think we back Clemson. I think we back Clemson in a bounce back situation, because my thought was, oh, they probably return a lot of production. They don't. That was not true. Peter Woods is gone. Parker on the edge is gone. The running back, Adam Randall, is gone. That actually might be a net positive because they couldn't run the football at all. Cade Klubnik is gone as well. Dabo Swinney met with the media earlier today and was asked about how things are going with his roster this year.
18: Just in the early on field work, has anybody maybe popped out or surprised you in a way, just in terms of their progression from the spring to the summer?
19: No. Just, everybody's just working. There's a bunch of nobodies. We'll see. We'll see if anybody becomes somebody as we play some games.
1: That is either Dabo Swinney tempering expectations or Dabo Swinney sandbagging everyone for an aha, told you so moment. This is one of those spots where I could see it going both ways. There's good people on both sides of this debate. I think that there's a world where Dabo Swinney has Clemson back in the ACC title game. I think there's also a scenario where Dabo Swinney is Chris Fowler's new partner calling games on ESPN next year. That is the swing we're looking at, because he has not adapted to the portal life. Now, they did hit the portal this year. Let's give them a little bit of credit for evolving, because they bring in Chris Johnson Jr., who actually had a good game against Clemson a year ago. They also brought in some other guys, a corner from Penn State and Elliott Washington, an edge, London Merritt from Colorado, a couple safeties from Southern Miss and ODU, a D lineman, Courtney Kelly from West Georgia, who I've actually read really good things about. The problem is, you don't know what you're getting at quarterback from a Clemson team where it feels like year after year, going all the way back to Deshaun Watson and Taj Boyd, you kind of knew what the baseline was at quarterback. Even the year where Kelly Bryant was there and it didn't go well, you had someone waiting in the wings and Trevor Lawrence to take over. Chris Vezina is going to be the quarterback this season, 3 years as a backup. I don't know if that's a good thing, because if he was worth anything, wouldn't have someone come for him in the portal and tried to steal him away from Clemson? The fact that he was sitting there waiting in the wings to take over for this season, that actually has me concerned. But he's a four-star recruit out of Alabama. He has 105 career pass attempts. We will see what it looks like. He actually has good weapons to throw to. T.J. Moore is back, 6'3", 200 pounds, 837 yards a year ago. And then Bryant Wesco, the junior, 537 yards in only six games last year. He averaged 89.5 yards per game. He's 6'2", 185. And then Gideon Davidson, they got to get the ground game going this year. That was a failure last year. And one of the big reasons why they struggled, but also the defense didn't get to the quarterback a season ago. From 2014 to 2022, Clemson had at least 40 sacks every year. The last three seasons have been bad, but just 35 sacks last season. And that was with Parker and Woods, who could get after the quarterback. Sammy Brown's back, 13.5 tackles for loss, 106 tackles, 5 sacks at linebacker. And then D.N. Will Held could have went to the NFL, 7.5 sacks last year. If the defense can be really aggressive, they have a shot here to go over the 7.5 wins. But I just think that the outcomes are so wide swinging on either end of this one. I can't do anything with Dabo and Clemson until I see what it looks like week one. And week one, by the way, taking on LSU, that number's down. I want to say it was 10.5 about 5-6 days ago. Last I looked, it was 9.5, which I'm not going to touch. But I did consider taking the points with Dabo in that spot, just because at least he has guys coming back. LSU's got 59 new pieces to work in this year. Now, over in the SEC, an update on one of the best, if not the best, running back in the country, Missouri running back Ahmad Hardy. He was shot a few weeks ago. He is not yet participating in drills during practice, but he was spotted watching practice and jogging around earlier today. That's via SI.com's Killian Wright. He's a junior. He's trying to get back into shape. Looks like he's fully cleared from the gunshot wound. They don't really need him week one, Missouri. They've got Arkansas Pine Bluff. He ran for 1,649 yards last season, 16 touchdowns. He's had over 3,000 rushing yards through 25 games in college. That's at Missouri and Louisiana Monroe combined. Missouri went 8-5 last year, but they were 0-5 against winning teams. They were 8-0 against unranked squads. Drinkwitz, by the way, 0-16 versus SEC teams with a winning record so far with the Tigers. They brought in Chip Lindsey to be the OC. I don't know if that's a good thing based on his track record. I do like Austin Simmons, the lefty transfer who went up a class a year ago to try and start at Ole Miss. And I think he can be good if they scheme it up right. And if he has a run game with Hardy and Jamal Roberts, who ran for 750 yards a year ago, they have to replace a lot of weapons on offense. And they also lost Damon Wilson, their top edge, to Miami in the portal. I'm a little bit lower on Missouri, even though I do like the pieces and I do like Ahmad Hardy a lot. I'm just not willing to get there with them from a future perspective. 8 wins a year ago, I don't know if they get back to 8 this season. Do the Missouri Tigers, despite some of the positive things I just said about that team. We'll do more with college football throughout the week. Also next week, just confirmed, our buddy Brett Ciancia. Pick six previews will be on the show on Monday night looking at the season. I know he's high on a few teams, including Oklahoma. I'll also unveil my top 10. I'll just tell you this right now. Texas Tech, not a top 10 team to me. I'm on an island. Everyone loves the Red Raiders. I'm not buying it, man. You lost Jacob Rodriguez and David Bailey to the NFL, the heartbeat and two dominant studs on what was one of the best defenses in the country. Also, they didn't score against Oregon in the playoff, and they've got a good run game. And they lost Brendan Sorsby. I like Will Hammond, but we don't know what it looks like in a larger sample size where teams are scouting him, trying to pick apart what he does best. I don't like Texas Tech like everybody else. This is one of those groupthink spots where I'm willing to go against the groupthink, and I'm fine being wrong because I think the Big 12 is wide open. How about the golf this week? The playoffs are here. The FedEx St. Jude Championship. Is it wide open? Who can we look at? We'll break it down on the other side of Cashing Out.
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28: 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Here's the throw to the plate. Sanchez is tagged. 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Padres walk it off. Song got underneath the tag. Camposano wins it. The Padres complete the sweep 4-3.
27: Padres Radio Network on the call. They walked it off 4-3 for their fifth straight win. The Astros edged the Giants 2-1. Alex Bregman drove in 7 runs and hit 3 home runs as the Cubs crushed the Nationals 12-6. The Rays won their 9th straight game, defeated the Athletics 8-4. They have a 6.5 game lead in the AL East. Just went final in LA as the Dodgers beat the Royals 4-2. Right now, the Angels are on top of the Rangers 5-2, top of the 8th in Anaheim. In the NFL, Falcons head coach Kevin Stefanski announced Tua Tagovailoa will start at quarterback in Friday's preseason opener.
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5: Lows level off around 64 tonight under mainly cloudy skies. Winds out of the east around 5 miles per hour. Slight chance for showers tomorrow. Daytime highs approaching 80, mainly cloudy skies. I'm meteorologist Paul Frombly with your weatherology forecast on 95.3 and 99.1 The Score. Right now, it's 69 degrees.
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8: Ah, the sweet sounds of summer. The warmer weather. The sizzle of brats on the grill. And the swift crack of a bat.
9: The pitch. A drive to left. This is high. This is deep. It is gone. William Contreras. A 3-run blast.
8: Yeah, Brewers baseball is back, baby. Talking all things crew all season long on The Score.
1: 5-2, 8th inning. Oh, man, if you are locked into this game, God bless. You love baseball. I mean, I thought I loved baseball, but if you look at the track record the last few weeks, I don't love baseball, or at least I don't know anything about baseball. I want to give credit to a great tweet out there because I thought this summed it up, and it's Steak F. He does funny stuff out there on social with our guy Jeff Sunday. He said, "Y'all ever broken up with someone that you lived with, but the lease wasn't up for 2 months, so you had to live together? That's how it feels betting baseball right now." I thought that was so spot on. It's there. We're looking for opportunities to bet on things. We think we have an advantage because there's more information out there. I would tell you my information is putting me in the wrong direction more times than not. Now, a guy who has the opposite results lately is our next guest. He's Eric Cohen. Check him out, CBS Sportsline, on X at Cohen's Corner AZ. He's on a 40-20 run, up 19.37 units. Talk to me, man. I'm open to new ideas. I'm open to new strategy. What is going right for you right now betting on baseball?
29: Dustin, good to be back on Cashing Out with you. Been a couple months. Glad to be back on. It's been a good run for me on Sportsline since June, 40-20, as you mentioned, and I have a play for you tomorrow. We're going the under in the Guardians-Tigers game at 1:10 p.m. Eastern time. We have Guardians starter Parker Messick, who's given up 2 or fewer runs in 6 straight starts and 8 of his last 9 outings for Cleveland. We have Keeter Montero for Detroit, who hasn't been as effective, but 9 of his last 12 that he's pitched in have gone under this 8.5 total going back to June. These two guys faced each other on May 19th in Detroit. Cleveland won 4-3. I expect a similar game tomorrow. So we're going under 8.5 to try to go to 41-20.
1: Yeah, I'm with you there. Dude, Parker Messick's awesome. I really don't. I get Kevin McGonigal the year he's having at shortstop for Detroit, and people love WAR to find their awards. But I think Parker Messick has a stronger case than the markets give him credit for. I may join you on that under as well because I was looking to back Messick in some way, shape, or form. How about the golf this week, man? The playoffs begin. We have the best of the group, a part of the FedEx St. Jude Championship. In terms of the top of the board, Scotty's the favorite. He's always the favorite. He's really not in great form. Rory is playing, obviously. He's a little bit under 11-1. I see Cam Young. I see Xander Schauffele. I see Tommy Fleetwood. But a name that you're into this week in a couple different ways is Colin Morikawa. What are you going to do with him in this event?
29: Well, let me give you a couple of trends that I came up with. I call these my useless stats of the week. The past 9 winners of this event have posted at least a top 15 at TPC Southwind before winning this event. Okay, that's fair. And each of those 9 winners posted at least a 6th place finish or better in one of their 5 preceding events heading into this. There are 16 golfers who fit that criteria, and Colin Morikawa is one of them. Here's why I like Colin. He's played in six signature events with a limited field this season. He has one win, four top fives, and five top tens in those six tournaments. And that's not including the Masters, which is also limited field, and he was seventh. His approach game is always elite, but he's number one in putting among this field since the U.S. Open and number three in approach over that same period. Now, his course history at TPC Southwind is not the best, only one top 10 in six trips, but he has never finished lower than 26th. I like him for a top 10 at 2-1. I like him to win at 24-1. And I also like him, Dustin, to win the FedEx Cup at Eastlake at 25-1. Right now, you can bet that in 2 weeks. And why am I giving that out? Well, 2 years ago, they had the starting strokes format. If you took that away, Colin Morikawa would have won that event. Colin Morikawa is going to win the FedEx Cup 25-1. Phenomenal odds. Got to play it.
1: I love it. A couple other outrights you're into this week. Talk to me. Tommy Fleetwood, 21-1. What translates well at this course for him?
29: I hate betting Tommy Fleetwood outright, but he did win the FedEx Cup at Eastlake last year. He's never won another PGA Tour event. He could win here. He has three top four finishes in six trips here. He has six straight top 15s and top fives in three of his last eight heading into this event. And every part of his game has worked here. But the thing about Tommy Fleetwood is, can he do it all at the same time? If he can, watch out. Another guy that I really like is Sam Burns. Since the U.S. Open, I mentioned those Morikawa stats. Burns is number one among this field in approach, number one in tee to green, number two in putting, and number one in strokes gained total. Here's the other thing. I got a couple of other ways to play this event. His last two victories, he won the 2023 match play and the 2022 event at Colonial. And guess who he had to beat in extra holes both times? Scottie Scheffler. It was in the semifinals at the match play and in a playoff at Colonial. I have a feeling if you're going to play this, there's an exacta that you can play in some parts and some sports books. 70-1, Sam Burns and Scottie Scheffler. Look at it like a box exacta in horse racing. Can do that 70-1. I also like a playoff here. We've seen one for the last 5 years. Give me that at +375 odds.
1: And lastly, top 20. Who are you targeting there for some top 20 bets?
29: Michael Brennan is playing such good golf. He was knocking on the door. I just wasn't sure he could finish. And he did last week. Can he pull the 2023 Lucas Glover and win back-to-back? All right, I'm not going that much, but he's about +160 to finish in the top 20. There are only 69 golfers in this event. I mean, he's just got to finish basically a little bit above the top third. His putter and irons are on a ridiculous heater, and he needs to, you know, he needs to make some headway here if he's going to make it to the Tour Championship. He needs to a top 10 finish over the next 2 weeks, and I think he can easily do that. But just conservatively, we're going to play a top 20 at +158. Another name for you, Dustin, Jordan Smith, top 20, little under 2-1. He needs to be well inside the top 10 this week to have any chance to move on. His putter is working great. His irons are working great. And I'm going to give him a shot. He's got to put the pedal to the metal. +186 is the number I got for the Englishman, Jordan Smith, top 20.
1: Eric Cohen is our guest, Sportsline handicapper at Cohen's Corner AZ. Via the Progressive guest line, I want to get your thoughts on some NFL win totals. And there's a team that I understand people being trepidatious about. So if you want to make a case against the Chicago Bears this year, I get it. If you want to make a case for the Chicago Bears, I also get it. The win total is 9.5. The schedule's tough, but it's Ben Johnson. Which end of the spectrum are you falling down on with Chicago? You go over, you go under the 9.5.
29: First of all, is this the Indiana Bears you're talking about? I'm not familiar with Chicago, as per the rumors that are out there. The Indiana Bears. No, I mean, that'd be terrible if that happens. I love the over here, Dustin. I think I have them at 12-5. I have them winning the NFC North division. I think they're a really good value. I just don't understand the 3-1. You got Ben Johnson coming out saying, "Hey, we're gonna try to set the all-time NFL points scored record." Hey, that's all I need to hear. I'm not big on Detroit this year. Minnesota, I think, will finish above 500, and I'm a Packer fan, and I actually have them at 8-9. I am bearish, no pun intended. I'm so disgusted on Matt LaFleur after how he managed that playoff game against the Bears that I am out on my Packers this year. I hate to admit that. So I'm in on the Bears, which also pains me. 12 wins. I'm playing alt lines as well. I think they make the playoffs at -105. I think they win the division at plus 305. And in fact, Dustin, I think they get to the NFC Championship game and lose to the Los Angeles Rams.
1: I think I'm with you on a lot of that, dude. I think the Lions are the most overrated team. If your only reason for believing them is the schedule's easy, that means you don't think the roster's good. Because they have issues at corner, even before they lost Arnold. They have issues at edge. They're starting a rookie at tackle on offense. They just lost their center. And honestly, they missed Ben Johnson. That is the biggest reason to back Chicago. How about this team? I said earlier in the show, I could see the Jacksonville Jaguars having 6 wins. I could see them being a contender in the AFC this year. I don't know what this team is. The win total is 8.5. The juice is on the over minus 140. What are your expectations year 2 of Liam Cohen?
29: Lean to the over. I have them at 9-8. So what I've done is I've gone and mocked, it picked every game of the NFL schedule. And so that's how I have these win totals. And that article should be going up hopefully on Sportsline in the next few days, ideally. I have Jacksonville at 9-8. So they're kind of a pass for me. I just have them missing the playoffs in the AFC. I love Houston in that division. In fact, it would not shock me in the least if Houston makes the Super Bowl. I am a believer in that defense, and I think C.J. Stroud will take a step forward this year. Well, I can't really go backwards from what we saw in the playoffs. Nonetheless, Jacksonville, good, but not great this year.
1: Okay, if I force you to look at 2 bad teams, I'm just curious because earlier in the show I said, I think both these teams are going to be better, but I can't bet the win total over. The Raiders, win total, 5.5. The Jets this year, win total for them is also 5.5. Would you consider the over or the under on those 2 teams?
29: Oh, well, the Raiders are a no play for me. I have them at 5-12. I mean, I could easily see them getting to 6.
1: Sure.
29: Maybe their ceiling is 7, but they are just not. They're not ready. I'm way under on the Jets, Dustin. I have them at 3-14, and I actually don't have them finishing last in their division. I have Miami at 1-16. I just think the Jets, listen, this is a team that didn't have an interception last year, as everybody knows. I do not trust Geno Smith. Yeah, they've made some improvements. Next year, I think they take a step forward. I'm still not sure. I'm still not buying into Aaron Glenn as the guy, as a head coach. So they're an under for me, 3-14 for them.
1: Yeah, I know. Me and Kelly Bidlin are on an island together, which means, oh, man, watch out, women. Me and Kelly together on an island. But I actually think the Jets are going to be okay. I just can't. I won't go over the win total. I think they'll be way more competitive, though. He's Eric Cohen. He's always competitive. He'll have plenty of plays for us all fall long in this slot on Cashing Out. It's great to have you back, my friend.
29: Great to be here. I'm excited for the fall. And let's get it going.
1: Let's cash some tickets. Eric Cohen, Sportsline, at Cohen's Corner, AZ on X. I have a conundrum with the Texas Longhorns. I think that's the most talented team in the country, and I can't stand Steve Sarkisian. What does Pat Forty, SI, think of the Longhorns this year? Find out next on Cashing Out.
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1: Back on Cashing Out, I'm Dustin Sweetelson coming to you as always from the Circus Sportsbook in downtown Las Vegas. 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Wrapping up the Major League Baseball night, all games have finally gone final. That was a bit redundant. 5-2, the Angels with the win over the Rangers. That was the last game of the night. The Angels on the money line were plus 118. Dogs, man. I'm at a point where betting on baseball, I may just only bet dogs. Not like just blindly bet all the dogs, but I'm only going to target dogs unless I really think it's really, yeah, I'm going to avoid favorites for a little while here. That's something I do when I get into a rut when it comes to any sport. And this baseball rut's been going on. In fact, I thought I fixed things yesterday. I think I went 4-1 yesterday. I'm pretty sure I went 0-4 today. So we totally gave everything back immediately. Missed on the Orioles at plus money earlier. That was a dog that went wrong. They got up early. Wind up losing to Minnesota 7-5. Minnesota's a game back in the wild card. Baltimore now 2.5 back there. Also took a couple chances later on in the day. On the Mets, that was a flyer. I just thought plus 157 was way too much, but Atlanta beat New York 6-3 at Truist Park. That game goes over the total of 8.5. Atlanta cashes minus 175, and also they covered the minus 1.5 runs, which paid out minus 115. Home team gets home on the run line there, something that you're really not supposed to do. Lane Thomas hit a home run. Why does that matter? Lane Thomas is a lefty killer. That's what he's brought in to do. He's a good center fielder or a good left fielder, whatever. You play him in any outfield spot. And then Yastrzemski also homer, but how about Austin Riley? 3-for-4, 2 runs and a ribby for Atlanta. If Austin Riley ever goes back to the guy he was a few years ago, lineup is just in a different stratosphere for the Bravos this season. Speaking of third baseman having good days, how about Alex Bregman today? Cubs win 12-6. Bregman, 3 home runs? Out of his freaking mind, man. At Washington, Bregman hits his 16th of the year. And I believe, right, that's right, 16, 17, maybe he's 18th of the year. And he ends up going 3-for-3, 3 runs scored, 7 ribbies, and 2 walks for him. You know what? I'm not the biggest Alex Bregman guy. I think he's a tick overrated at times, but when he's on, and he can be a doubles machine, but more importantly, in the middle of this lineup for the Cubs in the playoffs, that's a guy with experience. That's a guy who's ready to have big moments. That's why they brought him in there. Ends up being a great move by Chicago to take him from Boston in the offseason. But I'm very bullish on these Cubbies. You guys know I bet them during the trade deadline 20-1 to win the World Series. So I'm very high on them. And Bregman hitting the ball the way he is lately is certainly a positive development. Dansby Swanson also up to his 18th homer of the year today. That guy was having a horrible offensive season till like a few weeks ago when our buddy listener Lance was just pounding him with prop bets and made a ton of money along the way. Toronto finished the job. They swept Boston, who's now lost 5 straight, 6-4 the score today at Rogers Center. We go over the total of 7. This lets you know where we're at. I had the under. We got 8 runs in the last 2 innings to go over. Like, come on, man. It was 1-1. What happened? I was looking at my account. I'm like, why hasn't that money come in yet? Let me double check the score. And it was 6-4. I was like, what are we doing here? I can't pick my nose. I can't pick a winner. I don't know what I should start picking next. Well, with that, let's start picking apart some takes, right? Let's do that as we begin Night Bites.
2: At 4th-and-1 at midfield, you're up 11. The Raiders really can't do anything.
3: Well, they're one of the best teams in baseball.
0: Night Bites.
1: It's Night Bites. This is what we do here. We go back in the day. We look for takes that we like or dislike. And in this instance, I got one for you that I loved. I'm just bopping around, hanging out, doing my prep for the show. Pat Forty appears on Follow the Money with Paulie Howard and Mark Malusis in for Mitch earlier today. And Pat Forty was speaking my language. And this guy is distinguished in college football media. He is well-respected. He is not a hot take artist. And I loved everything he had to say as far as Texas and Steve Sarkisian combined with Arch Manning this upcoming season. This is what Pat Forty had to say earlier today on Follow the Money.
4: I think Texas won the portal more than any other school. I mean, we'll see when they put it on the field, but in terms of on paper and addressing absolute needs. You know, they got studs at receiver. They got studs at running back. They got an underrated stud at linebacker, Rasheem Biles from Pitt. And so they built all this around Arch. You know, last year, I think we were saying, can Arch elevate Texas to a title? Now I think we're saying, can the rest of Texas elevate Arch to a title? Because we've seen him and he's good and presumably getting better, but he's not your instant superstar savior that he was billed to be by a lot of people. So
5: yeah,
4: I think they did the smart thing in terms of bringing in what they did. And yes, now, I mean, for Sark, this is on paper, this looks like your best team you've ever had, maybe even by a wide margin. Time to go do something.
1: Oh, that's 100% spot on. And that is the dilemma I have. I am so anti-Steve Sarkisian. There's nothing about him that leads me to have confidence in backing him with my money. You work too hard for your money. I work too hard for my money, even though I appear to be an idiot here on the show. I would tell you this. This team may be Sarkisian-proof. They might be that loaded. And Arch Manning, a lot of people were talking about what he did at the end of last year. And look, some of it's good. Some of it's not. I wasn't overly impressed. I think putting up almost 350 yards and going to overtime in Starkville against Mississippi State, I don't care who's injured on the team, that's unacceptable for Texas and the resources you have. Okay? I mean, there's also a guy, not all that spectacular, at Georgia late in the year in November, threw a pick in that game and threw for 251 yards, had one touchdown. He doesn't elevate people around him. Lost a rivalry game to Texas A&M. You should have more resources at Texas. And then you come into this year, and I think the reason why I would believe in Texas has nothing to do with Arch Manning. It is everything else. Cam Coleman looks like a monster on the outside. He's actually going to be utilized. Ryan Wingo can potentially score from anywhere on the field with his speed. Mosley makes things happen. They brought in a few transfers. But the ground game. So the tight end they brought over from Michigan State, I want to say it was, he's going to help blocking in the run game. And they brought in two transfers, Hollywood Smothers, NC State, Relik Brown, Arizona State. They are going to pound the rock. They're going to win at the line of scrimmage. Trevor Goosby, the left tackle, is a first-round pick. And they're going to utilize him and get behind him and just run people to death. You combine that with a defense that brought in so many portal pieces, specifically at linebacker, Biles from Pitt, a few other guys from big programs, because that's what Will Muschamp, the new DC, prefers. Linebackers who could do everything. That is why I believe in Texas. In fact, I believe in Texas so much, I started thinking, what would be my top 10 rankings? Because I see a lot of them out there, and I don't agree with them. So this is where I stand on my top 10. I put their win totals and their odds on this thing just to put some perspective, because I think this helps us find our way into bets, because if we are rating someone higher than the market rates them, then it's worth considering. My number one team in the country coming into the year, and I'm a big believer in known commodities. Oregon's got them, specifically at quarterback and on the defensive line. If we've learned anything the last couple of years in college football, if you are dominant at the line of scrimmage, offense or defense, you will be a team that is reckoned with in the postseason. That's why I like Oregon here. And Dan Lanning, on the buildup, knocked off the last 2 years by the last two national champions, I think this is the year the Ducks get over the hump. Number two, even with everything I just said about Steve Sarkisian, I think this team is so loaded. I have Texas at number two. Win totals 9.5. They're 7.5-1 to win the title. When I look at this schedule, there's a lot of winnable games. In fact, I think week 2 with Ohio State coming to town, I love them in that spot.

0: offense is going to be so much better for that squad coming into this year. And then at number five, I have Indiana. After that, I have Ohio State. I am lower on Ohio State than most people. I have the Buckeyes at six. More on my top 10 later on in the week on the show. I want to remind you, though, preseason football's back, and it's time to book your trip to Vegas. 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Cashing out, I'm Dustin Sweetelson. You're locked into VSiN, the sports betting network. If Carson Beck plays enough, can he win Offensive Rookie of the Year? What are the Cardinals thinking about that? We'll dissect it next on the program.
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1: Broadcasting, as always, from the Circus Sportsbook in downtown Las Vegas. Dustin Sweetelson here. You there. Thanks for listening, tuning in, however you may be doing so. Sirius XM 158, YouTube TV, the VSiN Watch app, radio affiliates across the United States of God Bless America. One thing since taking over this time slot a year ago that I've always said to people, if the Arizona Cardinals ever really had like a national Q rating, I have the two best guys to have on that cover the team. And the irony is they both work together. They're also both in the car together on their way to Las Vegas to cover the preseason game on Thursday between the Raiders and the Cardinals. So I don't know if they realize this, they talk to each other, but I'll reach out to one, and then the next time I need a Cardinals guy, I reach out to the other, and I try to keep everyone happy here. Those two guys are Johnny Venerable and Bo Brock. They both work for PHNX Cardinals, and they do an awesome job covering the team. Johnny joins us now, but here's the awkward part. Bo Brock is sitting right next to him as well in the car on the way to Vegas. Johnny, what's up, buddy? How we doing?
2: I thought I was contractually obligated not to acknowledge Bo, even though he's in the car next to me. So I'm going to do this interview under protest, but we're doing well. We got Carson Beck in our lives now. We're doing well, my guy.
1: Well, I mean, the last time you and I talked, I feel like there were some Drew Petzig shots being fired, which I've warned Lions fans about what they can expect this year with him running their offense. You guys are covering one of two teams that's already played a preseason game, and you started right there with Carson Beck. He's 22-1 to win Offensive Rookie of the Year. While the Cardinals just paid Jacoby Brissett after seemingly not wanting to do it for weeks, Brissett is still expected to start, right? So at what point and how many games did you anticipate Carson Beck getting a crack to be the starter this year?
2: He's going to play, and if it was up to me, if I ran the team, he would play week one. But they're not going to do that. They have dug their heels in with this Brissett thing. That's a disaster class of a scenario in and of itself. This offseason, they leaked it out that he was their guy after striking out on Malik Willis and Jimmy Garoppolo. So they then gave Jacoby leverage to say, oh, I'm the starter now? Let me hold out for more money. He got $15 million. And we've got it on record. He wanted a whole hell of a lot more than that. So that's why it took the better part of 2.5 months. I think Jacoby Brissett was 111 for this team last year. He was at Admiral.
1: Oh, no. We may have hit a dead spot with the sell. We'll see if we can reconnect with Johnny there, because I like hearing that he's bullish on Beck getting to play. Reality is, if he gets in there and he can make stuff happen for this Arizona Cardinals team, he's got some weapons to work with year one. Trey McBride's coming off a historic tight end season. There's still meat on the bone with what Marvin Harrison Jr. could be. I feel like this is a world where Carson Beck might have enough help with Michael Wilson, who's a pro, and Kendrick Bourne, who comes over to join the fold. There are worse situations for a rookie to be in. The question is, how much do you believe in the skill set of a Carson Beck? And the fact of the matter does remain, I think JVT has a great number on Carson Beck, but 22-1, if he is the rookie who's starting at quarterback, he has a chance. Johnny, before we lost you there with the service, you were talking about Brissett and where things shook out with him getting the new deal and then hopefully getting to see Carson Beck this year.
2: Yeah, Carson Beck to me is primed to play. I mean, this is not Ty Simpson, who started, 13 games in college, who's a little bit younger, who's inexperienced, who needs to sit. I mean, this is a guy in Beck who's 25 years old that played 50-plus games at the collegiate level, multiple national championship game appearances. What he did at Miami last year, I don't think gets enough credit. And he's all the way back from his elbow surgery. They need to see what they have. And I know that everybody is looking ahead to the 2027 quarterback class, and I get it. You've got headliner after headliner. But, I mean, if Beck looks as good last week, this week as he did last week, and he's able to start parlaying these performances that we're seeing in practice into the regular season, they're going to be forced to play him, because with all due respect to Jacoby Brissett, he's going to have to win games to keep this job. This is not a guarantee. That $15 million he's being paid, that's the lowest in terms of a veteran quarterback in the NFL. So, like, I like Jacoby Brissett. You want him in your quarterback room. You do not want him as your starter. So I think Beck plays probably at least 10-plus games this year. And listen, I don't know how many games he's going to win, but if he does show enough, he does project as a Kirk Cousins, Jimmy Garoppolo-esque Brock Purdy kind of player that fits Michael Flores' scheme well, a la Kyle Shanahan.
1: I like that. I like the, I like all of those comps. What's it been like year one covering the Mike LaFleur era now with the Arizona Cardinals? Because when the hire was made, Johnny, we all kind of shook our heads like, I guess that's who fell into their lap, but I don't think they love it either. What's it been like at camp first year of Mike LaFleur?
2: We were pretty bullish that, like, and this is not a shot at the team, it's the reality of the situation. Like, Mike LaFleur was as good of a hire as they could make. They were the last team to hire a coach during the hiring cycle. They, you know, got spurned by Jesse Minter. They got spurned by Robert Sala. Like, they tried on a bunch of guys who just were not interested because, listen, they didn't have a succession plan at quarterback, and they play in the toughest division in the NFL. LaFleur, to me, I mean, he's been with Sean McVay. He's been with Kyle Shanahan, and he called plays with Robert Sala. He's been around the NFL. He was with I think, Shanahan in Atlanta and Cleveland. Mm-hmm. Like, he's been part of these great staffs. So I've been super impressed with him. Now, I was a big Jonathan Gannon guy. Didn't work out. And I do think in today's NFL, if you're going to go down swing, if you're one of these franchises like Arizona, desperately, then see, you want to go with an offensive head coach. The first three coaches that got fired that were the first three coaches picking on the draft last year were defensive head coaches. And I think, you know, you look at guys like Aaron Glenn this year, I think they're the first on the chopping block. Whereas if you can somehow merge a young quarterback like a Beck or a quarterback next year with a guy like Mike LaFleur, who's going to call his own plays, who you never have to worry about, you know, a hot shot OC leaving, like Todd Bowles losing Liam Pohlen, he could be on the hot seat. Mm-hmm. That's the advantage for Arizona. And they've never had a defensive coach do anything in the history of this franchise. The last three head coaches that got this team to the postseason, Ken Whisenhunt, Bruce Arians, Cliff Kingsbury, all offensive coaches.
1: 100%. I want an offensive mind. I don't want to change the system. I totally get it from that point of view. What's your expectation for the game on Thursday with the Raiders? Right now, it is Las Vegas -2.5 at one shop, 1.5 at a bunch of others. Total up from 39.5 to 42.5. What's the quarterback rotation look like, and how many of the starters do you anticipate being out there?
2: I think the starters are going to play two series unless they score a touchdown on their opening possession. I think we're going to see Jeremiah Love get a couple touches. And, of course, Jacoby Brissett's going to go out there with Mike and Marv and Trey. So we were under the impression maybe he was going to, Mike LaFleur mirror Sean McVay's approach and not play anybody in the preseason. At least for this year, that's not the case. So I'm excited about that. So Brissett's going to be out there. And then it gets interesting. Because I think the fan base and the people in the media would much rather watch Beck, let Beck go in there after Jacoby as he keeps the pressure on. I think you're going to get a couple possessions of Gardner Minshew, who is buddies with LaFleur. They had a relationship dating back to LaFleur scouting him at the Senior Bowl once upon a time. So I think probably Minshew finishes half, and then you see Carson Beck second half to the majority of the, you know, third, fourth quarter. And then Keaton Slovis in mop-up duty. So all that to say, the over-under last week was, I think, like 34.5. The teams blew through that. I think based on Kubiak being offensive head coach, neither defense is projected to do anything this year. I would hammer that 40, 44.5, whatever that number is. I think they eclipsed it.
1: Johnny Venerable is our guest, PHNX Cardinals host, reporter at Johnny Venerable on X is where you can find him. Last one here, Johnny. Jeremiah Love is the favorite for Offensive Rookie of the Year. There's a bit of a logjam at running back. I'm not denying he's not a special player because I loved him at Notre Dame. Do you see any world with the win total at 3.5 that their running back could win this award?
2: Yeah, I do, just based on it.
1: Oh, the cell phone didn't hang on till the end. That's all right. He's bullish on Jeremiah Love. Okay. I love Jeremiah Love. I don't know if he can get there. That's Johnny Venerable. Does an awesome job. He's actually going to be out here at Circa doing shows with Bo Brock, who we mentioned at the start of the conversation. Come out and see them, and hopefully we can get them in studio tomorrow if they get back from the game in time, covering things over at Allegiant Stadium. Hey, football's back. Some of the best betting opportunities of the year. They start with the NFL preseason. 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All right, that's the lay of the land as far as the Cardinals and Raiders is concerned. I also have a couple other plays in the preseason games for Thursday. Think about it, people. We're going to be sweating out those games together. We've got football back in our lives. You'll love to see it. Thursday, Friday, Saturday. I don't believe we have any on Sunday, though. Let me double check that before these things come out of my mouth. Like how I said, the Blue Jays swept the Red Sox before. I was corrected by a very kind listener. They actually play on Thursday. And we're going to look at that game when we return. A little three up, three down with the VSiN Morning Bets. Hopefully finding some winners in Major League Baseball. They've been hard to find lately, though. That's next on Cashing Out.
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1: Cashing Out rolls on from the Circus Sportsbook in downtown Las Vegas. I'm Dustin Sweetelson. Thanks for hanging out with us all night long. Been a fun show, man. If you missed any part of it, Steve Keim, former Cardinals GM in hour number one. We did a little win totals in college football with Jake Circus in the second hour of the program. Went to Los Angeles. Fernando Ramirez, his thoughts on the Chargers. First camp with Mike McDaniel as the offensive coordinator. Eric Cohen earlier this hour from Sportsline with his best bets in golf. Johnny Venerable on the Arizona Cardinals last segment. You missed any of those, you can always go back, download the program wherever you get your podcast. With that, we have to shift gears and look ahead to Thursday. And the headliner Thursday, we have football back in our lives. Plenty of games to look at here. And let us begin with the Lions and the Bengals, which, I mean, this would be an all-timer if it was a regular season matchup. As far as the preseason is concerned, Cincinnati is a 6.5-point favorite. Total is 37.5. And this one opened 3.5, jumped up to 6.5. Why? Zach Taylor came out and said they are going to play their starters. We don't know how long. We will see. And even with that news, I'm actually going to go under in this one. Some trends from Steve Mackinnon over at VSiN.com as far as this game is concerned. One goes against me. That's that the Lions are on an 18-8 to the over surge in the preseason as they're allowing 23.8 points per game. And Cincinnati, from an ATS perspective, last 20 preseason contest, just 8-12 covering the number, are the Cincinnati Bengals in that spot. I think it's one of those things where the number's a bit inflated here. Detroit quarterback-wise, Teddy Bridgewater retired this week. That means Luke Altmyer and newly added Josh Dobbs will be getting a bulk of the snaps. I don't know how much of the routine offense you're going to be running there. One, can you afford Altmyer to really get hurt in this situation? And then Dobbs barely knows the playbook. That's why I'm going under. You might get a really good in-game betting opportunity if Cincinnati marches down the field, scores twice, and that total gets inflated. I would definitely consider going the under as well. But for me right here, sitting right now, I went under 37.5. And there's actually, I think, a 38 out there I saw earlier today with the Lions and the Bengals. Next game to look at, the Packers and the Steelers. This one has Green Bay laying 2.5 on the road at Pittsburgh. Total is 40 right now. This one flipped favorites. We opened Pittsburgh -1.5. It's now Green Bay -2.5. We should see Jordan Love. Not sure what other skill guys will be out there with him. Totals ticked up as well, 2 points, 37.5 up to 39.5. This via Steve Mackinnon, VSiN.com. Green Bay 14-4 against the spread as a favorite since 2014. They are the favorite right now. They did not open the favorite. And then Pittsburgh 18-10 against the spread their last 28 preseason games. But keep in mind, that's Mike Tomlin. That's not Mike McCarthy. TBD on how McCarthy handles this with an aging quarterback in Aaron Rodgers and some other guys who've been around the block on this roster for the Pittsburgh Steelers. Indy is at New England. This one currently has the Colts laying 3 at DraftKings. Wow. We opened Indy -1.5 up to 3. Daniel Jones isn't going to play in the preseason. The thing that I like about Indy, though, is that quarterback depth chart. You have got Anthony Richardson, mobile guy. You have Riley Leonard, mobile guy. Say it with me, Easton Stick, mobile guy. I love that if I'm backing teams in the preseason. Now, the way I'm going to bet this, though, I'm taking the team total for Indy. I went Indy money line, -140. I don't know if you can get that right now in the market. I want to look real quick. I'm seeing -165 for Indy here. In a preseason game, 145, 150 is probably as far as I'm going to go. But if you can get it around 150, I don't hate that. Anything north of 150, I'd stay away from. It's kind of like betting on a baseball game. It feels too good to be true. And if you miss a few of these, you have to make up with so many more wins on the other side. But I do like Indy here just because of that quarterback situation. I think they have a lot of guys who can get it done there. Indy has gone over the total, by the way, in its last preseason games. That on VSiN.com via Steve Mackinnon. Next one to look at coming up on Thursday. You have the Chargers and the Texans going at it. Houston's a minus 1.5 home favorite. Total in this matchup is 36.5. And this one's ticked down from 38.5 on the opener. Just a half point move on the side with Houston as the favorite in this spot. This is a game where the Chargers are on a 5-game over the total streak in the preseason, scoring 26.4 points per game. Houston on a 15-3 under run right now. So you have conflicting approaches there. As far as this one's concerned, I'm just going to stay away. Also, I'm going to bet the team total on Tennessee. I think with them implementing a bunch of new systems, you're going to see that offense try to get in sync for the Tennessee Titans. They're at San Francisco. This one, a lot of steam. Good God. We opened with the Niners minus a half point up to 6.5 where I sit at Circa right now. I can't lay a touchdown basically with a team in the preseason. It's warranted. From San Francisco's perspective, they have nothing to gain. They're losing players left and right. Guys have been nicked up in the preseason. They have the electrical substation maybe playing a role in that. But there's too much on the line for the Niners to really give it their best effort. And I think that really will show itself defensively. So you have two things coming together. Tennessee offense with a new system with Brian Daboll running it, but also a quarterback depth chart that features some guys who can play a little bit. They have Will Levis, who just said he's one of the best 32 in the world to play quarterback. He thinks he should be a starter in the league. You're going to have a guy out there with a chip on his shoulder with something to prove. Whether he could do that, that's TBD. But also Hendon Hooker trying to stay in the league. He's there. Mitchell Trubisky as well. I think the quarterback play is good for Tennessee, implementing the new system. Give me the team total in that contest there. And then finally, you have Arizona and the Raiders. We open minus 1.5 with the Raiders as the favorite, up to 2.5 total, up from 39.5 to 42.5. Why is that? Well, we just talked to Johnny Venerable. Anticipation, Gardner Minshew, Carson Beck out there, but also first look at Fernando Mendoza, and I think they're going to give him plenty of leash to get acclimated because he's blocked right now by Kirk Cousins. So why not let him get up to game speed as much as he can by playing in the preseason? That is everything as far as the football is concerned. Let's get the baseball in here. And we start things off with an early game, 1:10 p.m. Eastern. It is the Guardians and Parker Messick on the bump at Detroit against Montero. Messick's a minus 119 favorite. Montero and the Tigers, plus 111, totals 8. I like Cleveland in this spot at minus 119. You go back and look. Messick, his last four starts, a 1.82 ERA, 26 strikeouts, 24 2/3. Actually, his better numbers on the road. First time he's ever seen Detroit. That, I think, is an advantage for him. I would go with that as Montero, one start against Cleveland this year, 3 earned in 5 innings back on May 19th. He's also been slightly worse at home, but he's way better than I ever anticipated. So I think the best way to attack this one is the under 8, though. Even though I lean Cleveland, I think under's the way to go. Cleveland's offense, I don't always trust. Montero's been better than I expected, so let's go under 8 with the Guards and the Tigers. Also coming up, another early start, 1:35 p.m. Eastern. Oh, I said I was only going to bet dogs, but I love the favorite here. It's the Yankees hosting the Mariners. Max Fried is only minus $1.36. Plus 127 with Logan Gilbert on the other end. 7.5 is the total. Max Fried, his last four starts, a 1.83 ERA, 19 2/3, 23 punchouts, a .86 whip. And while Logan Gilbert's been better on the road, I just think the Mariners are a bunch of losers, man. Earlier in the year, he allowed 5 earned against the Yankees and 5 1/3. Yankee hitters have an .883 OPS against him, .315 average in 17 of 54, 17 hits, 54 at bats. Those 17 hits, 5 doubles, 1 triple, 1 home run. So 8 of those 17 hits gone for extra bases. I'm going to back the Yankees, even though I said I wasn't going to do it, and I'm sure the dog's going to come in now, but I just really like the Yankees in that spot. I'm also looking at Boston and Toronto. This is a difficult one to pin down just because Boston's playing so bad, but doesn't this feel like a spot where they get off the schneid? They're minus 168 on the road at Toronto. It's Max Scherzer on the hill. Scherzer, give him credit. really competitive his last two outings. I still don't believe in him that he can shut down this Boston offense here despite some of the struggles they're having. I haven't bet it yet, but my lean right now would be to lay the 1.5 with Boston. Now remember, I did this when I was on Follow the Money. I went against Boston during their big win streak. I took Baltimore on the run line when they snapped that win streak, paid out nicely at a plus price. This one's 1.5, plus 108. I'd like a little bit more juice there, but I am considering going with Boston. I also think the Rangers at the Angels, Wahlberg Urania takes the hill against Jacob DeGrom. DeGrom's numbers on the road are horrendous. I don't hate the idea of an under-out recorded once that's posted on DeGrom, but more importantly, I think the Angels are live at plus 130. And then the night slate, Brewers at the Dodgers. Sasaki's been hot, and Drohan has been bad. I think Milwaukee's the play because I think the bats will continue to struggle for Los Angeles in this series with Milwaukee, who's scuffling coming in. That'll do it for us here on Cashing Out, but stay with VSiN all day long. We'll see you next time on VSiN, the Sports Betting Network.
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3: 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Final score, the Dodgers 4, Royals 2. They got their 3rd straight win. The Twins came back and took down the Orioles 7-5. The Padres walked it off and swept the Brewers 4-3 in extra innings for their 5th straight win. Luis Castillo went 7 innings and had a season-high 10 strikeouts as the White Sox blanked the Reds 5-0. Falcons head coach Kevin Stefanski announced Tua Tagovailoa will start at quarterback in Friday's preseason opener against the Broncos. And the Panthers are signing former Dolphins tight end Darren Waller to a 1-year deal.
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7: Mainly cloudy with fog overnight with a low of 64. East winds around 5 miles per hour. More clouds and sun again Thursday. Slight chance for showers, 80. I'm meteorologist Paul Trombley with your weatherology forecast on 95.3 and 99.1 The Score. Right now, 68.
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0: 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The Score. Will the Crew dominate the Central Division for a 4th straight season? Or will Craig and the Cubbies have something to say about it?
9: So you're telling me there's a chance.
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12: It's Cashing Out. I'm Dustin Sweetelson. Appreciate you making us a part of your night, however you may be tuning in. SiriusXM Channel 158, YouTube TV, the Visa Watch app, and radio affiliates across the United States of God Bless America. College football, it's closer than the NFL. I know we have preseason we're looking forward to, and we still have to add some more bets to the portfolio. We're looking at more win totals. I'm on Houston. I'm on Kentucky. I'm on NC State. There's a few others I'm currently considering. Help us find some more. We're going out to the Progressive Guest Line. Jake Cirkus is going to join us. Bleacher Report is where you can find him, at Jake Cirkus on X, and he joins us now on the program. How much do you look forward to college football season, Jake? Because I got to tell you, as someone who grew up in the Northeast and loved the NFL growing up, once I went to college in the South, college football took over. College football is number one. I prefer my Saturdays to Sundays, and I feel like you're kind of in the same boat.
13: Yeah, it's a little split for me. I would say the experience of watching college football from, I'm on Central Time, so 11 a.m. to midnight is, with pretty much no breaks, is second to none compared to the NFL, where, you know, you have to wait for the 4:25 games to start and then another hour for the night game. But there, it's just the Saturdays are packed, and now you got games. You got Friday games, Thursday games, Wednesday games. There's really nothing like it, and hopefully over the next half hour I can potentially convince you to add some more regular season win totals to your portfolio.
12: Yeah, I love that. You know, I didn't appreciate it when I first moved to the West Coast and I had to do the 9 a.m. kickoffs. Now that I'm like older,
13: yeah,
12: I actually like the 9 a.m. kickoff, because then around like 8 o'clock I can take the phone with me and watch the games and go out to a dinner. And I like that I'm seeing this team on your list of options to bet this year on their win total, because the Oregon Ducks, that's my national champ, Jake. I love them. I love Dan Lanning. I love the build. This is a pivotal year with Dante Moore returning at quarterback, a lot of that defense back as well. Win total's 10.5. You want to go over? You want to go under?
13: Yeah, love the national title shout. I did target the win total here, 10.5. If I had to choose a team to win the national title in mid-August, it would be them. I think there's a lot of teams that are in that conversation. But based on what they bring back, specifically at defensive line, which 2 years ago, they had a horrid run defense. It was their Achilles heel all season. They got gashed by Ohio State in the Rose Bowl. And fast forward 2 years later, all these four, five, mostly five-star guys who, you know, are double-digit sack guys, run cloggers, they're all back. They had all of their backups last year transfer out to other Power Four schools because everybody on this current defensive line is back. They're still deep. They add some more five-star guys as freshmen that probably really won't play all that much. But the receivers loaded DeCorey Moore. They get Evan Stewart back, who was hurt last year. And you mentioned the word pivotal. I would agree, not just for Dante Moore, but for Dan Lanning as well, who quietly, you know, year four or five of this tenure has yet to really get to a national title game, has yet to eclipse expectations with all that Phil Knight money that they get. And if Oregon comes up short again this year, I'm not going to say that he's going to get fired, but some of those narratives, you never know, could start brewing around Dan Lanning in the Big Ten. But plus money to win the Big Ten, over 10.5. I show value on them in that game against Ohio State. They are 30-1 straight up as a double-digit favorite over the last three seasons. I have 10 of those games on their schedule this season in that spot. So over 10.5, believe it's still at plus money, is where my money is going in mid-August here at the Ducks.
12: Yeah, I don't like the narrative that Dan Lanning can't win a big game when he literally is in the playoff, and he won at Penn State a year ago. And the only teams to knock him out of the playoff the last 2 years have been the eventual national champion. Yep. Jake Cirkus is our guest. Bleacher Report at Jake Cirkus on X is where you can find him on X. Let's stay in the Big Ten. USC, Lincoln Riley, another guy at a crossroads. Win totals 8.5 right now, Jake. They return some beef on the O-line, have to find some skill. What do you like about the Trojans this year, and you want to go over?
13: So I'm under on USC. Not because I don't like the team. I you know, when I started my preliminary stuff, I really liked what they brought back, the veteran offensive line. But with the schedule, this number, just a bit too high for me. Very, very talented team. And unlike previous years, they're going to be very good up front on defense. And I want to preface that they're my 12th power rated team. They are a bit down at receiver. You mentioned losing Mekhi Lemon and Jacoby Lane, but USC, that unit's going to be very elite, should have no problems offensively. And, you know, defensively is where the struggles have come. They took a big step forward last year with Danson Lynn. Now he's out the door. I did not like the hire of Gary Patterson. The defensive line is full of star power, so I expect them to be competent, maybe not as good as last year, and that's kind of where my handicap is here, because the schedule is brutal. It's my hardest Big Ten schedule. They have to play Oregon, Ohio State, at Indiana, Washington, and a very improved UCLA team on the road. It's a high number. I have some stuff out there on them to miss the playoff. They're going to be a sizable dog twice. So I think Lincoln Riley is going to do enough to show the boosters and the board and stuff that things are going in the right direction. He's never had a bad offense in his entire life. So, you know, that's going to stay. But I don't see 9 wins. I don't see a playoff for SC this year. I think they're a step below.
12: I think you framed it perfectly. When I did my work on USC, I said, I actually like this roster a lot. The problem is that back end. At Penn State and at Wisconsin in the cold, they are not built for that in the Big Ten. At Indiana in November, and then finishing at UCLA, that's not the gimme it used to be with Bob Chesney there. So if I'm betting them, I am betting the under win total on the USC Trojans. Jake Cirkus is our guest. Catch him at Bleacher Report at Jake Cirkus on X. Let's go to the Big 12. Shout out to Dan Hawkins, the Texas Tech Red Raiders, your defending champ there. Win total for them, ooh, it's all the way up to 11.5. That's at 2-1. You can go over 10.5 and lay $2. How do you feel about the Red Raiders reloading this year?
13: Great. And that's surprising because I didn't love this team last year. I obviously did think they were miles ahead of anyone else in the Big 12. I think it is exactly that, and maybe even more this year based on, you know, BYU losing their defensive coordinator, Utah being a step down after Kyle Whittingham left. It is unreal what this team has coming back, Dustin. The multitude of guys who left for the NFL, they replaced them It's not going to be as good, the defensive line, but they did a great job replacing them with all of that NIL money. The only question I have about this roster is the health of their quarterback, Will Hammond. They got very unlucky with the whole Brennan Soresby stuff, but I like Will Hammond if he's healthy and can be consistent enough to play at the level they need him to. That's the question. Where I targeted them is just to win the Big 12. It's still sitting at plus money at some places. They're deep at receiver. This team shouldn't have lost a game in the regular season last year. Morton was hurt in their only loss against Arizona State. I love what they have coming back. A bunch of all Big 12 players, and they're deep. They're experienced. They're really, really talented. They're these two edge rushers they have who are going to replace the two big guys that they lost to the NFL, Adam Trick and Trey White, both from the G5 level. Love the outlook for those two guys. Plus money to win the Big 12. The schedule is a joke. It's one of the easiest in the Big 12. And I expect them to go to Dallas easily and be a touchdown plus favorite in that game, depending on who they play.
12: Yeah, they're spending serious money down there in Lubbock. Let's stay in the Big 12. Kansas State, Colin Klein takes over his alma mater. Avery Johnson is still there, which means I will lose another Heisman bet on Avery Johnson, as I do every single year. Wildcats win total, 7.5 is minus 175 to the over, under plus $1.44. If you want to go 8.5, the over's plus 115, under minus 136. What do you think of Kansas State this season?
13: I think it's a program that's ready to reload quickly, and they have all the tools of a quick turnaround despite the personnel losses. You know, last year they really lost their identity towards the beginning of the season. Not really sparred the end of the Klieman era, but Colin Klein comes in, you know, former KSU quarterback. I like the idea that he's really going to hopefully extract all the experience and talent that's in there with Avery Johnson. Think that they've got some good skill guys to work with. The schedule's pretty easy. There's a lot of toss-up games here, so this team is pretty high variance. And, you know, I didn't bet anything with them just yet, but I could see some Big 12 title stuff, maybe to make the Big 12 title game. The schedule is really, really easy, and there's a ton of toss-ups here, as I mentioned. They do have this kid coming over from Oklahoma State, Wendell Gregory, who I think is going to be first-team All-Big 12, the edge rusher. They're pretty good in the front seven. You mentioned the Avery Johnson stuff. I will not be betting him to win the Heisman for the third straight year, but do like what they have coming back, and obviously some variance here. They have a nice, easy first three games. If you consider Tulane at home, I think they'll be a double-digit favorite in that game. So three games to get off the map to start with this new regime, and it's all gas from there. So I like him.
12: All right. Jake, we'll do it again before the season starts. We'll talk about some other teams you like. We have to talk about your Cincinnati Bengals down the road. Appreciate you doing this tonight, staying up late, hanging out with us here on Cashing Out. Jake Circus, BR Betting, Bleacher Report on X at Jake Circus. Thanks for doing this, man. We'll chat soon.
13: Yeah, of course, Dustin. See ya.
12: Awesome stuff from Jake there as far as those win totals are concerned. USC is the conundrum. USC, if you just look at the roster and the situation, you go, you know what? There's offensive linemen back. Riley knows how to scheme this thing up. Jaden Maiava returns. You want to bet him for Heisman. He's a USC quarterback returning to the same system. I can't get there. I'm with Jake. I think the under's the play. I can't stand how they play as it gets colder in these Big Ten cities. They go to Wisconsin's going to be crazy. Penn State's going to be crazy. I still don't think USC really is a fit to win in the Big Ten. When we return, we go back to the National Football League. Too high, all right, all right, all right. I have a sack leader and defensive player of the year bet I want to look at next.
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12: It's Cashing Out. I'm Dustin Sweetelson. Thanks for hanging out with us, however you may be tuning in. Sirius XM Channel 158, YouTube TV, the VSiN Watch app and radio affiliates across the United States of God Bless America. Still to come on the program an hour and 15 minutes from now, Johnny Venerable, Cardinals beat writer, joins the show. Get his thoughts on where we stand with Carson Beck. Is he going to start day one? How long do they go with Jacoby Brissett, who they just gave a contract to not that long ago? And Carson Beck is the guy that we're all watching after the Hall of Fame game last week. How does he answer that and build upon what he did where it looked like he was ready for the moment? I will temper expectations now and talk out of both sides and remind myself as I say that and everyone else listening that it was against a very basic shell defense. We will see as things get more exotic what Carson Beck looks like, but if you're the Cardinals, what else are you playing for other than developing for next year down the road? I guess my only fear would be either Beck or Brissett backing us into too many wins potentially and stopping us from drafting another quarterback, because as good as Carson Beck looks this year, unless he absolutely looks like a surefire stud, the Cardinals are also drafting a quarterback next season because it is a draft like 2018. With that, let's stay in the NFL. And we do this series in the offseason called Too High or All Right, All Right, All Right. And we look for futures we want to add. And last year, I never really bet in this market before, but I had two winners in over-under for season-long sack props. We hit Josh Sweat in Arizona. And the other one we hit was Nick Benito. The numbers were extremely low. I want to say they were like 7.5 for those guys. And they went over with a few weeks to spare. So because of that, I'm trying to find situations that remind me of that. And the first player I want to bring up here reminds me of the Josh Sweat situation from last year. The reason why I bet Josh Sweat was he was reunited with Jonathan Gannon out in Arizona, and it was a good fit for his skill set, and he had success in the past running in that defense. Well, I think this next guy has a chance to go over his sack total as well. You tweet me at Dustin Sweetelson at VSiN Live. Email the show, cashingout@VSiN.com. Clavon Chaisson, the outside linebacker edge, who goes from New England now to the Washington Commanders. His prop is set at 5.25. So hold on. Chaisson had 7.5 sacks last year. 7.5. And now it's at 5.25. And I get what the market is saying. He's going to a system where there's other guys who can also get after the quarterback. But the reality is, he's had a track record when he's on the field, when he's getting opportunity to make things happen. In 15 games in 2024, he had 5. We get 17 out of him this year, right? Most of these props, if you get injured, you're not going to go over. But if we get 17 games out of him, we should be able to get that another, you know, half a sack to go over 5.25. Dan Quinn specifically is part of this handicap. It's similar to Jonathan Gannon. He's very good at identifying and creating pass rushers. Last year, he got Dante Fowler, a guy who was a top pick, who really had an up-and-down career. He had 10.5. Frankie Louvu at the linebacker spot had 8. Doris Armstrong, who he brought over from Dallas, had 5. In 2024, in limited games, guys who were around this number, Sweat had 6.5 under Dan Quinn. That's Montez, not Josh. And that was in 8 games. 8 games, 6.5. You also had Jonathan Allen at 5.5 and 15. Chase Young had 5 and 7 games. Dan Quinn knows how to dial up pressure, knows how to get these guys to the quarterback here. And if you just go back to even his time in Dallas, he was developing guys year after year routinely. I just think this number is really low in a defense where you're going to have to spread your attention out, which could leave opportunities for everyone across the board to eat. The defense needs to improve. That was the emphasis in the offseason. They plugged up the middle. They brought in Tim Settle from Houston. Kinlaw's there on one side. Payne returns. Always the other pass rusher. You're concerned that he's going to maybe get some of these sacks. I just think that number is way too low. 5.25. I think we're looking at a 7-8 sack season for Chaisson. Is that number too high or all right, all right, all right? You're going to join me in this play on Chaisson with the Commanders. The next bet I want to throw your way is winning the AFC. And I was talking to a guy I respect a lot last night, Mike Davis, professional handicapper, who likes to yell at me in my DMs, but we go way back to Valdosta, Georgia days. And he was like, you know what? This number on the Jaguars doesn't make sense to me. 30-1 to win the Super Bowl, 15-1 to win the AFC. I was like, yeah, I agree, man. But here's the problem. I see Jacksonville as a team that could totally regress after last year and win like 6-7 games. Or I could see them building on it and being a true contender in the AFC. I don't know how this is going to go because I don't understand Liam Cohen. He's kind of a weirdo. And it's not just the Duval press conference, some of the other stuff, the rivalry with Robert Saleh. But the one thing that stands out when you watch his team is they are ultra buttoned up. They don't shoot themselves in the foot. And that was the MO of Trevor Lawrence for so many years under so many other coaches. He got the most out of Trevor Lawrence last year. They went 13-4, a turnaround from 4-13. They won the AFC South, 27.9 points per game, allowed 19.8 points per game. That's 6th and 8th respectively. They finished the year on an 8-game win streak. Trevor Lawrence, 4,000 yards, 61% completion rate, 38 total touchdowns to 12 interceptions. And that was with Brian Thomas not looking like a number one. Reports are Brian Thomas understands his role a little bit better as a deep threat to go with Parker Washington, who emerged. They traded for Jacoby Myers. The weapons are all there. And then the defense. The defense gets boosted because Travis Hunter moves to corner full time. That front, Armstead in the middle, Josh Hines Allen, Devon Hamilton, Trayvon Walker, who still has some upside to develop here. I don't know, man. I think Jacksonville is being a little slept on, but I am just not running to bet them. Even though with everything I said, I think this team could be dangerous. I just think there's also a world we're living in where it doesn't go so well in year two for Liam Cohen. So right now I am hesitating to pull the trigger. We'll stay in the AFC South, where if you look at the Defensive Player of the Year odds, Myles Garrett is rightfully the favorite. I will never argue with that. I will also not bet it. Simple as that, because right now he is plus 450. Will Anderson is 7-1. Will Anderson is almost double the odds of Myles Garrett here. And he was a finalist a year ago. 12 sacks, and he gets after the quarterback, second in pressure ranking according to Next Gen Stats last season. If he can turn these pressures where he's almost getting there and converting them to sacks, why can't he win this award? He's 24 years old. This kid is in his prime. Go back and look the history of Defensive Player of the Year winners. Miles Garrett's on there. Tip your hat. He's on there a couple times. But the reality is edge rushers are the key. There's one linebacker going back 15 years. That's Luke Kuechly. You have two corners, and that is Sertan a couple years ago, Stephon Gilmore in 2019. The other nine of the last 15 have all been guys who get after quarterbacks, plus Aaron Donald three times, who's also a guy who gets after quarterbacks. He just does everything else at the D-tackle spot. But why can't Will Anderson get better? Why do we just think players are who they are? At 24 years old, he theoretically can get better here. And if he keeps building off a season where he had 12 sacks last year and the year prior had 11 in just 14 games, if he's in the 16, 17 range, because I don't know if Miles Garrett puts up those numbers this year. You just can't factor in a guy having 23 sacks in a given season. I think that Will Anderson can close the gap, and I think he has a chance to win this award. I like betting on upside. I like betting on potential. And I think Will Anderson is just such a dog. He does have Danielle Hunter on the other side to draw some attention, and Hunter actually had more sacks a year ago. But I think Will Anderson's on the climb up. Hunter's probably more of a plateau at this point. And if this defense does what we think it's going to do and be the most physical in the league, and let's say they're one of the top two seeds in the AFC, could Will Anderson earn this award not just as a defensive player of the year, but almost like giving it to him as a defensive MVP, not just having the best individual season, him lifting this defense as the best guy on that side of the football? I am inclined to take him, even though it's super short. At that price at 7-1, you can also get him to lead the league in sacks at 6-1. And the reason you're getting that, again, is because he hasn't done it yet. It is an upside play. So that's where we stand with too high or all right, all right, all right. I have a quarterback I want to run by you if we have time later on in the program. That's a long shot. I'll make the case, and I made the case with Tim Murray when I was on the College Football Betting Podcast. 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Speaking of college football, it's almost here. 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
0: Dustin Sweetelson coming at you from the Circus Sportsbook, downtown Las Vegas. Me here, you there, SiriusXM Channel 158, YouTube TV, the VSiN Watch app, radio affiliates across the United States. God bless America. Thanks for hanging out with us tonight, as we've got a lot to get to throughout the rest of the program. We'll hit the campus crawl next, where there was a little bit of drama in Eugene. Sounded like they were going to lose one of their running backs for a while, but last I checked, he was back out for practice today. So we can calm down on our team to win the national title in the Oregon Ducks. Also, next hour,

0: Eric Cohen, picks for the golf this week. The playoffs begin. Also, Johnny Venerable on the Arizona Cardinals. Carson Beck situation as they mosey on out to Las Vegas to take on the Raiders Thursday in their preseason opener. But speaking of the Raiders, we'll stay in the AFC West next, as the Los Angeles Chargers are a team that I am fascinated by every year. I am a Justin Herbert truther. I acknowledge that. I let everyone know that ahead of time. I put the blame on a lot of his failures on the people around him. And I know it sounds like I'm making excuses, but if it happens over and over again, I just feel like it's obvious. It's not Justin Herbert. It's everyone else. And to help us figure out if this is the year that Herbert shuts down the haters, we go out to the Progressive guest line. We welcome in Fernando Ramirez, Chargers beat writer for the Sporting Tribune, at Real F Ramirez on X. All right. Am I the last one left? Is everyone that you talk to in the national media, is everyone a Herbert hater? Are there any of us still believing that Justin Herbert's not the problem, Fernando?
1: Well, it's fine. Thank you so much for having me on, Dustin. But so funny because it's the national media, the talking heads on the TVs, like from Fox Sports and all those guys that are usually the biggest Herbert haters. But no, I understand where you're coming from. I mean, there's I think there was misjudgments. Obviously, people want to give him crap for the Jacksonville game, but they had to play defense too, and the defense didn't make a stop in the second half. And then you kind of look at the Houston game. The Houston game was just a beatdown. I mean, that defense was just way too good for these guys. And I said it from the beginning. I thought Greg Roman was the wrong choice for Jim Harbaugh. I know he went to Old Faithful, but I thought he should have done what he did on the defensive side to the offensive side. Get a young-minded offensive mind like you did with Jesse Minter. Bring him to the offensive side, and let's be innovative. And I think Jim finally figured that out, and that's why they hired Mike McDaniel. So, no, you're not far off from what you're saying. I mean, Justin is a unique talent. He's kind of hit that Matthew Stafford kind of early years of Peyton Manning where everybody's wondering, well, when's it finally going to happen? So I understand where you're coming from with what you're saying.
0: Well, make sure you clear plenty of space on whatever device you record your press conferences with when McDaniel's at the podium, because it's going to go on for a while. What's it been like, though, interacting with him? Because that is a guy that I'm also a fan of, that I also made excuses for in Miami. Maybe I'm the problem. Maybe I'm an enabler out here. But I believe in Mike McDaniel, and I think the idea of him working with Herbert after what he just went through with Tua, we're going to see the training wheels come off. But what's it been like being around Mike McDaniel thus far?
1: Well, maybe your two people that you defend are coming together and they're going to be together. So maybe some greatness is going to happen there. You know, Mike is interesting because he kind of starts off like one day we were waiting for Jim and he comes in and he goes, "Why aren't you guys hyped? Get hyped. Hey!" And we're like, "Whoa, whoa, whoa." Like, dude, it's 9 a.m. Like, why are you so hyped up so early? But it's been funny to watch him. Like he yells, he gets amped up. On Tuesday, he yelled kind of aggressively. He was not happy that the third-team offense was not set up. He was not happy about that. But Mike is different. He's just a different cat. Like, he's wearing – like, I had one of my buddies. He's an older reporter, and he goes, "Hey, how much do you figure Mike's shoes cost?" I was like, "Oh, they're like $3,000. He's like, "Are you serious? For sneakers, I can get those at Costco for $20. And I start laughing. He's like, "I get sneakers at Costco for $20. I'm like – the youngins today, they like their expensive shoes. So Mike's different. He's unique. He brings an offensive mind. But the thing is, you can tell Justin is very excited about working with him. So if Justin's on board, then everything is going to be fine. So I think there was a little bit of maybe miss. There was a miss with Greg Roman. I don't think there's a miss here with Mike McDaniel.
0: Fernando Ramirez is our guest, Chargers beat writer, Sporting Tribune, at Real F Ramirez on X. Aside from Mike McDonald coming over, how different is camp this year than some of the ones you've covered the last few years?
1: There's a lot more screaming. I mean, it's funny, you're walking by and you hear cursing and you look over and it's Butch Berry, offensive line coach. He gets amped. He gets fired up. He is yelling. And then his I can't guess his snap count. He goes, "I am up!" And then I'm like, "Whoa, like what kind of snap count is that?" So it's pretty funny to hear Butch Berry, but the intensity's up. I really feel like Rashawn Slater said it, but during minicamp, he's like, "I'm frustrated. I know some of my other teammates are frustrated. We've been here for multiple years and we haven't won a playoff game. And a lot of the guys are saying we need to do this for Khalil. Khalil Mack, in legendary career, has not won a playoff game yet.
0: Wow.
1: So they want Khalil to retire with a Super Bowl ring. They want Jim Harbaugh to join that upper echelon of Barry Switzer and some of these other head coaches that won one in college. One Jimmy Johnson that won one in college, won one in the NFL. So they know what's at stake. They know that not a lot of I don't think there's as much attention around them as there has been in years past, which I think that's what they like. I think everybody is kind of factuated with the Rams. The Broncos are getting a lot of love as well around the league. So I think they kind of like that they're a little bit more quiet. But I definitely think that this is the intensity got raised this offseason, especially with the addition of Mike McDaniel.
0: How do you think that they are going to handle the preseason here? First game coming up on Thursday. They go to Houston.
1: Yeah.
0: Where right now we're looking, Houston's a 1.5-point favorite. The total has dropped from 38.5 to 36.5. How do you think they navigate these waters with the preseason games finally here?
1: Well, Jim said 15 to 20 starters will not play on Thursday. I think game two, he said 2 to 3 series for Herbert against San Francisco, and I think he said 3 series against the Rams. But that obviously could fluctuate depending on – because, I mean, Jim could say that, and then on Tuesday they have a good joint practice against the 49ers, and he says, you know what? Justin doesn't play this weekend. We're going to go we're going to see what Trey and DJ have. So, but I definitely think that they want to give him a little bit of they want to give him some snaps in preseason just cuz they want to see where Justin's at. I mean, Justin, from everything Mike's told us, he's really picked up this offense. He's liking this offense. So, I think they want to get a little bit of they want to see him a little bit, but I think they'd be comfortable if Justin just took a couple snaps and that's it. Because, you know, it's all about the regular season. They don't – right now it's just a tune-up. They're ready for the regular season to start.
0: Chatting with Fernando Ramirez, Chargers beat writer, Sporting Tribune, at Real F Ramirez on X. How critical is the O-line being healthy but also beefed up? I mean, they acquired 3 new starting offensive linemen to go with Slater and Ault. And you go look back at last year, I mean, that was the Achilles heel. Do they believe with that fixed, having some depth this season, that the sky's the limit? Because right now in the Super Bowl market, Fernando, they're just about the same odds as the Kansas City Chiefs, which feels like a lot of respect.
1: Yeah. No, and they feel like if this offensive line is healthy this year, that they're going to be completely different. I'm sure in that building they thought if last year Rashawn Slater and Joe Ault are healthy, they probably would have, they might think that they would have beaten New England. That basically the AFC was wide open to go. I mean, you saw New England kind of limp to the Super Bowl and they were in there. But, I think the AFC again is wide open this year. And I feel like they think with a healthy offensive line, with the addition of Mike McDaniel, they should be able to compete in the AFC. And you know, what's funny. Justin said having Tyler Biadasz, their new center, has helped because he calls things out. And I remember I heard him in one of those. He called out something with the defense and Herbert after the play because they got a touchdown. He goes, great call. I don't know what I can't remember what he calls him, but he said, great call on that. I saw it after you pointed it out. And oh. Justin hasn't had that since Corey Linsley was here. And Corey obviously had the heart issue, so he had to retire early. But Justin has really like needed a center like that. So the fact that they got one in Tyler that can call that stuff out, I think is going to be very crucial for them. But yeah, Rashawn Slater staying healthy is going to be very crucial for this team and for the success of this team this season.
0: Well, we learned a lot during the conversation, Fernando. I think mostly what we learned is if it doesn't happen this year, I got to stop making excuses for Herbert, because it does sound like what you said. Everything is in place for this to go right. You're doing an awesome job. I love watching you cover the league. I see you on the network doing other shows. You're killing it, man. Fernando Ramirez, Sporting Tribune, Chargers beat, at Real F Ramirez on X. Thanks for doing this tonight, man.
1: Oh, yeah, no, of course, anytime. And, yeah, no, I definitely think it's – and I have some family members and friends that are Charger fans. I'm like, so what should I expect? I'm like, I think this is going to be their best year under Jim Harbaugh. I'm just saying that, like, I think this should be their best year, so we'll see. But I appreciate you having me on.
0: Thank you, man. Great stuff from Fernando. God, they also loaded up. They got a lot of guys from Baltimore. Charlie Kohler comes in. Keaton Mitchell comes in. David Njoku is their third tight end from Cleveland. Oh, I'm juiced up for the Chargers. Feels like we're in midseason form already. The campus crawl is next. Dabo Swinney said what about his roster?
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1: Doing a little Victor Cruz salsa dance as we come back on the program. I'm Dustin Sweetelson. Thanks for hanging out with us all night long as we broadcast, as always, from the Circus Sportsbook in downtown Las Vegas. One last game on the baseball board currently in action because the Dodgers put the finishing touches on the Royals. 4-2, your final score in that game in L.A. The Dodgers were down early as we hit the air. Shohei Ohtani went oppo for a home run. They cash -215. We do stay under the total of 9. It's weird to think about a Royals game with that bullpen, the Dodgers offense, and we're going under, but that's the way the cookie crumbles in that game in Los Angeles tonight. The final contest is in Anaheim, just down the road. Technically, it's up the road, too. North and south actually is an up and down. I can't stand when people correct you, be like, no, technically that's down. No, technically you're a stupid person who doesn't understand how map works. But either way, Angels have come back to take the lead against the Rangers. 5-2. Texas stinks. Hate this team. Hate them. Hate the Mariners. The AL West is an S show. It is a garbage division. Just a bunch of losers letting a bunch of cheaters in the Astros win that thing. It's embarrassing. Texas had a chance. They were up a few games like 3 weeks ago. Seattle is supposed to be the most talented team in the division. Yet here we are. Houston has a one-game lead on Texas. And Texas is going to continue to fall out of the wild card. It's a rough look, man. They got to break this thing up. They have to just tear it down to the studs and start completely over. Do the Texas Rangers. Is that something Clemson's going to do following this season? More on that in a moment. It's now time for the Campus Crawl, our look at the top stories in college football. And we go to Eugene, Oregon first, where a report came out earlier today that their running back, Jordan Davidson, was dealing with an injury. The report said from Zachary Neal, he suffered a broken collarbone in practice. But don't freak out right now if you're an Oregon backer long term. Neal had an update to that tweet saying, as more information comes in, it sounds like there is some optimism that Jordan Davidson might not miss or the originally expected 6 to 8 weeks. We also had an update from Justin Hopkins of On3. You can expect to see pictures of Jordan Davidson practicing today. So a lot of freaking out, a lot of concern. And the latest update from Zachary Neal a few hours ago is that he just practiced, a quote from the running back coach, Rashad Samples, that kid just practiced his butt off. He had a really good day of practice. Sounds like he was out there and running well. So some bad reporting had people freaking out. The market didn't move. I didn't see any big changes. Win total still at 10.5 for them. They're still around 8-1 to win the national title. But remember, a year ago in the playoff, they ran out of running backs. They didn't know what to do, and that was a big issue for them when it mattered late in the season. Davidson, a stud. Oregon, third most rush yards in the Big Ten a year ago, 198.6 per game. Davidson had a team-high 15 touchdowns. D'Arre Hill Jr., the other running back, added almost 800 on the ground and 6 more touchdowns. They brought in a transfer in Simeon Price, who's bounced around the country, Mississippi State, Coastal Carolina, Colorado, for now his final year being played in Eugene. Remember, they lost Mekhi Hughes in the portal because Mekhi Hughes is now playing at Houston for his former coach, Willie Fritz. They can't afford to lose running backs, especially for late in the year. This is Big Ten football. You have to be able to seal wins on the ground in the cold weather in some of these stadiums where it's going to be a crazy environment. You have to be able to run the football. Davidson avoiding injury is massive for this team. Now let's go to Clemson, South Carolina, where I don't know what to do with the Tigers. I'm a Dabo guy, but it might be time to jump off the bandwagon. On first glance coming into the year, I was like, you know what? I think we back Clemson. I think we back Clemson in a bounce back situation because my thought was, oh, they probably return a lot of production. They don't. That was not true. Peter Woods is gone. Parker on the edge is gone. The running back, Adam Randall, is gone. That actually might be a net positive because they couldn't run the football at all. Cade Klubnik is gone as well. Dabo Sweeney met with the media earlier today and was asked about how things are going with his roster this year.
2: Just any early on field work, has anybody maybe popped out or surprised you in a way just in terms of their progression from the spring to the summer?
3: No. Everybody's just working. There's a bunch of nobodies. We'll see. We'll see if anybody becomes somebody as we play some games.
1: That is either Dabo Sweeney tempering expectations or Dabo Sweeney sandbagging everyone for an aha told you so moment. This is one of those spots where I could see it going both ways. There's good people on both sides of this debate. I think that there's a world where Dabo Swinney has Clemson back in the ACC title game. I think there's also a scenario where Dabo Swinney is Chris Fowler's new partner calling games on ESPN next year. That is the swing we're looking at because he has not adapted to the portal life. Now, they did hit the portal this year. Let's give them a little bit of credit for evolving because they bring in Chris Johnson Jr., who actually had a good game against Clemson a year ago. They also brought in some other guys, a corner from Penn State and Elliott Washington, an edge, London Merritt from Colorado, a couple safeties from Southern Miss and ODU, a D lineman, Courtney Kelly from West Georgia, who I've actually read really good things about. The problem is, you don't know what you're getting at quarterback from a Clemson team where it feels like year after year, going all the way back to Deshaun Watson and Taj Boyd, you kind of knew what the baseline was at quarterback. Even the year where Kelly Bryant was there and it didn't go well, you had someone waiting in the wings and Trevor Lawrence to take over. Chris Vezina is going to be the quarterback this season, 3 years as a backup. I don't know if that's a good thing, because if he was worth anything, wouldn't have someone come for him in the portal and tried to steal him away from Clemson? The fact that he was sitting there waiting in the wings to take over for this season, that actually has me concerned. But he's a four-star recruit out of Alabama. He has 105 career pass attempts. We will see what it looks like. He actually has good weapons to throw to. T.J. Moore is back, 6'3", 200 pounds, 837 yards a year ago. And then Bryant Wesco, the junior, 537 yards in only six games last year. He averaged 89.5 yards per game. He's 6'2", 185. And then Gideon Davidson, they got to get the ground game going this year. That was a failure last year. And one of the big reasons why they struggled, but also the defense didn't get to the quarterback a season ago. From 2014 to 2022, Clemson had at least 40 sacks every year. The last three seasons have been bad, but just 35 sacks last season. And that was with Parker and Woods, who could get after the quarterback. Sammy Brown's back, 13.5 tackles for loss, 106 tackles, 5 sacks at linebacker. And then D.N. Will Held could have went to the NFL, 7.5 sacks last year. If the defense can be really aggressive, they have a shot here to go over the 7.5 wins. But I just think that the outcomes are so wide swinging on either end of this one. I can't do anything with Dabo and Clemson until I see what it looks like week one. And week one, by the way, taking on LSU, that number's down. I want to say it was 10.5 about 5-6 days ago. Last I looked, it was 9.5, which I'm not going to touch. But I did consider taking the points with Dabo in that spot just because at least he has guys coming back. LSU's got 59 new pieces to work in this year. Now, over in the SEC, an update on one of the best, if not the best, running back in the country, Missouri running back Ahmad Hardy. He was shot a few weeks ago. He is not yet participating in drills during practice, but he was spotted watching practice and jogging around earlier today. That's via SI.com's Killian Wright. He's a junior. He's trying to get back into shape. Looks like he's fully cleared from the gunshot wound. They don't really need him week one, Missouri. They've got Arkansas Pine Bluff. He ran for 1,649 yards last season, 16 touchdowns. He's had over 3,000 rushing yards through 25 games in college. That's at Missouri and Louisiana Monroe combined. Missouri went 8-5 last year, but they were 0-5 against winning teams. They were 8-0 against unranked squads. Drinkwitz, by the way, 0-16 versus SEC teams with a winning record so far with the Tigers. They brought in Chip Lindsey to be the OC. I don't know if that's a good thing based on his track record. I do like Austin Simmons, the lefty transfer who went up a class a year ago to try and start at Ole Miss. And I think he can be good if they scheme it up right. And if he has a run game with Hardy and Jamal Roberts, who ran for 750 yards a year ago, they have to replace a lot of weapons on offense. And they also lost Damon Wilson, their top edge, to Miami in the portal. I'm a little bit lower on Missouri, even though I do like the pieces and I do like Ahmad Hardy a lot. I'm just not willing to get there with them from a future perspective. 8 wins a year ago, I don't know if they get back to 8 this season. Do the Missouri Tigers, despite some of the positive things I just said about that team. We'll do more with college football throughout the week. Also next week, just confirmed, our buddy Brett Ciancia. Pick 6 previews will be on the show on Monday night looking at the season. I know he's high on a few teams, including Oklahoma. I'll also unveil my top 10. I'll just tell you this right now. Texas Tech, not a top 10 team to me. I'm on an island. Everyone loves the Red Raiders. I'm not buying it, man. You lost Jacob Rodriguez and David Bailey to the NFL, the heartbeat and two dominant studs on what was one of the best defenses in the country. Also, they didn't score against Oregon in the playoff, and they've got a good run game. And they lost Brendan Sorsby. I like Will Hammond, but we don't know what it looks like in a larger sample size where teams are scouting him, trying to pick apart what he does best. I don't like Texas Tech like everybody else. This is one of those groupthink spots where I'm willing to go against the groupthink, and I'm fine being wrong because I think the Big 12 is wide open. How about the golf this week? The playoffs are here. The FedEx St. Jude Championship. Is it wide open? Who can we look at?
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16: 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Final score, the Dodgers 4, Royals 2. They got their 3rd straight win. The Twins came back and took down the Orioles 7-5. The Padres walked it off and swept the Brewers 4-3 in extra innings for their 5th straight win. Luis Castillo went 7 innings and had a season-high 10 strikeouts as the White Sox blanked the Reds 5-0. Falcons head coach Kevin Stefanski announced Tua Tagovailoa will start at quarterback in Friday's preseason opener against the Broncos. And the Panthers are signing former Dolphins tight end Darren Waller to a 1-year deal.
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22: Overcast with fog early overnight with lows around 64. Easterly winds around 5 miles per hour. Slight chance of rain showers Thursday, high of 80, mainly cloudy. I'm meteorologist Paul Trombley with your weatherology forecast on 95.3 and 99.1 The Score. 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
1: One game stands alone in Major League Baseball tonight. Your final contest, the Angels trying to put away the Rangers 5-2 in the eighth inning. Oh, man, if you are locked into this game, God bless. You love baseball. I mean, I thought I loved baseball, but if you look at the track record the last few weeks, I don't love baseball, or at least I don't know anything about baseball. I want to give credit to a great tweet out there because I thought this summed it up, and it's Steak F. He does funny stuff out there on social with our guy Jeff Sunday. He said, y'all ever broken up with someone that you lived with, but the lease wasn't up for 2 months, so you had to live together? That's how it feels betting baseball right now. I thought that was so spot on. It's there. We're looking for opportunity advantage because there's more information out there. I would tell you my information is putting me in the wrong direction more times than not. Now, a guy who has the opposite results lately is our next guest. He's Eric Cohen. Check him out, CBS Sportsline, on X at Cohen's Corner AZ. He's on a 40-20 run, up 19.37 units. Talk to me, man. I'm open to new ideas. I'm open to new strategy. What is going right for you right now betting on baseball?
23: Dustin, good to be back on Cashing Out with you. Been a couple months. Glad to be back on. It's been a good run for me on Sportsline since June. 40-20, as you mentioned. And I have a play for you tomorrow. We're going the under in the Guardians-Tigers game at 1:10 p.m. Eastern time. We have Guardians starter Parker Messick, who's given up two or fewer runs in six straight starts and eight of his last nine outings for Cleveland. We have Keeter Montero for Detroit, who hasn't been as effective, but nine of his last 12 that he's pitched in have gone under this 8.5 total going back to June. These two guys faced each other on May 19th in Detroit. Cleveland won 4-3. I expect a similar game tomorrow, so we're going under 8.5 to try to go to 41-20.
1: Yeah, I'm with you there. Parker Messick's awesome. I really don't. I get Kevin McGonigal, the year he's having at shortstop for Detroit, and people love WAR to find their awards, but I think Parker Messick has a stronger case than the markets give him credit for. I may join you on that under as well because I was looking to back Messick in some way, shape, or form. How about the golf this week, man? The playoffs begin. We have the best of the group, a part of the FedEx St. Jude Championship. In terms of the top of the board, Scotty's the favorite. He's always the favorite. He's really not in great form. Rory is playing, obviously. He's a little bit under 11-1. I see Cam Young. I see Xander Schauffele. I see Tommy Fleetwood. But a name that you're into this week in a couple different ways is Colin Morikawa. What are you going to do with him in this event?
23: All right, let me give you a couple of trends that I came up with. I call these my useless stats of the week. The past nine winners of this event have posted at least a top 15 at TPC Southwind before winning this event. Okay, that's fair. And each of those nine winners posted at least a sixth place finish or better in one of their five preceding events heading into this. There are 16 golfers who fit that criteria, and Colin Morikawa is one of them. Here's why I like Colin. He's played in six signature events with a limited field this season. He has one win, four top fives, and five top tens in those six tournaments. And that's not including the Masters, which is also limited field, and he was seventh. His approach game is always elite, but he's number one in putting among this field since the U.S. Open and number three in approach over that same period. Now, his course history at TPC Southwind is not the best, only one top 10 in six trips, but he has never finished lower than 26th. I like him for a top 10 at 2-1. I like him to win at 24-1. And I also like him, Dustin, to win the FedEx Cup at Eastlake at 25-1. Right now, you can bet that in 2 weeks. And why am I giving that out? Well, 2 years ago, they had the starting strokes format. If you took that away, Colin Morikawa would have won that event. Colin Morikawa is going to win the FedEx Cup 25-1. Phenomenal odds. Gotta play it.
1: I love it. A couple other outrights you're into this week. Talk to me. Tommy Fleetwood, 21-1. What translates well at this course for him?
23: I hate betting Tommy Fleetwood outright, but he did win the FedEx Cup at Eastlake last year. He's never won another PGA Tour event. He could win here. He has three top four finishes in six trips here. He has six straight top 15s and top fives in three of his last eight heading into this event. And every part of his game has worked here. But the thing about Tommy Fleetwood is, can he do it all at the same time? If he can, watch out. Another guy that I really like is Sam Burns. Since the U.S. Open, I mentioned those Morikawa stats. Burns is number one among this field in approach, number one in tee to green, number two in putting, and number one in strokes gained total. Here's the other thing. I got a couple of other ways to play this event. His last two victories, he won the 2023 match play and the 2022 event at Colonial. And guess who he had to beat in extra holes both times? Scottie Scheffler. It was in the semifinals at the match play and in a playoff at Colonial. I have a feeling if you're going to play this, there's an exacta that you can play in some parts and some sports books, 70-1. Sam Burns and Scottie Scheffler, look at it like a box exacta in horse racing, can do that 70-1. I also like a playoff here. We've seen one for the last 5 years. Give me that at plus 375 odds.
1: And then lastly, top 20. Who are you targeting there for some top 20 bets?
23: Michael Brennan is playing such good golf. He was knocking on the door. I just wasn't sure he could finish. And he did last week. Can he pull the 2023 Lucas Glover and win back-to-back? All right, I'm not going that much, but he's about plus 160 to finish in the top 20. There are only 69 golfers in this event. I mean, he's just got to finish basically a little bit above the top third. His putter and irons are on a ridiculous heater, and he needs to make some headway here if he's going to make it to the Tour Championship. He needs to a top 10 finish over the next 2 weeks, and I think he can easily do that. But just conservatively, we're going to play a top 20 at plus 158. Another name for you, Dustin, Jordan Smith, top 20, little under 2-1. He needs to be well inside the top 10 this week to have any chance to move on. His putter is working great. His irons are working great. And I'm going to give him a shot. He's got to put the pedal to the metal. Plus 186 is the number I got for the Englishman, Jordan Smith, top 20.
1: Eric Cohen is our guest, Sportsline handicapper at Cohen's Corner AZ via the Progressive guest line. I want to get your thoughts on some NFL win totals. And there's a team that I understand people being trepidatious about. So if you want to make a case against the Chicago Bears this year, I get it. If you want to make a case for the Chicago Bears, I also get it. The win total is 9.5. The schedule's tough, but it's Ben Johnson. Which end of the spectrum are you falling down on with Chicago? You go over, you go under the 9.5.
23: First of all, is this the Indiana Bears you're talking about? I'm not familiar with Chicago, as per the rumors that are out there. The Indiana Bears. No, I mean, that'd be terrible if that happens. I love the over here, Dustin. I think I have them at 12-5. I have them winning the NFC North division. I think they're a really good value. I just don't understand the 3-1. You got Ben Johnson coming out saying, "Hey, we're gonna try to set the all-time NFL points scored record." Hey, that's all I need to hear. I'm not big on Detroit this year. Minnesota, I think, will finish above 500, and I'm a Packer fan, and I actually have them at 8-9. I am bearish, no pun intended. I'm so disgusted on Matt LaFleur after how he managed that playoff game against the Bears that I am out on my Packers this year. I hate to admit that. So I'm in on the Bears, which also pains me. 12 wins. I'm playing alt lines as well. I think they make the playoffs at minus 105. I think they win the division at plus 305. And in fact, Dustin, I think they get to the NFC Championship game and lose to the Los Angeles Rams.
1: I think I'm with you on a lot of that, dude. I think the Lions are the most overrated team. If your only reason for believing them is the schedule's easy, that means you don't think the roster's good, because they have issues at corner even before they lost Arnold. They have issues at edge. They're starting a rookie at tackle on offense. They just lost their center. And honestly, they missed Ben Johnson. That is the biggest reason to back Chicago. How about this team? I said earlier in the show, I could see the Jacksonville Jaguars having 6 wins. I could see them being a contender in the AFC this year. I don't know what this team is. The win total is 8.5. The juice is on the over minus 140. What are your expectations year two of Liam Cohen?
23: Lean to the over. I have them at 9-8. So what I've done is I've gone and mocked, it picked every game of the NFL schedule. And so that's how I have these win totals. And that article should be going up hopefully on Sportsline in the next few days, ideally. I have Jacksonville at 9-8. So they're kind of a pass for me. I just have them missing the playoffs in the AFC. I love Houston in that division. In fact, it would not shock me in the least if Houston makes the Super Bowl. I am a believer in that defense, and I think C.J. Stroud will take a step forward this year. Well, I can't really go backwards from what we saw in the playoffs. Nonetheless, Jacksonville, good, but not great this year.
1: Okay, if I force you to look at two bad teams, I'm just curious because earlier in the show I said, I think both these teams are going to be better, but I can't bet the win total over. The Raiders, win total, 5.5. The Jets this year, win total for them is also 5.5. Would you consider the over or the under on those two teams?
23: Oh, well, the Raiders are a no play for me. I have them at 5-12. I mean, I could easily see them getting to 6.
1: Sure.
23: Maybe their ceiling is 7, but they are just not. They're not ready. I'm way under on the Jets, Dustin. I have them at 3-14, and I actually don't have them finishing last in their division. I have Miami at 1-16. I just think the Jets, listen, this is a team that didn't have an interception last year, as everybody knows. I do not trust Geno Smith. Yeah, they've made some improvements. Next year, I think they take a step forward. I'm still not buying into Aaron Glenn as the guy, as a head coach. So they're an under for me, 3-14 for them.
1: Yeah, I know. Me and Kelly Bidlin are on an island together, which means, oh, man, watch out, women. Me and Kelly together on an island. But I actually think the Jets are going to be okay. I just can't. I won't go over the win total. I think they'll be way more competitive, though. He's Eric Cohen. He's always competitive. He'll have plenty of plays for us all fall long in this slot on Cashing Out. It's great to have you back, my friend.
23: Great to be here. I'm excited for the fall. And let's get it going.
1: Let's cash some tickets. Eric Cohen, Sportsline, at Cohen's Corner, AZ on X. I have a conundrum with the Texas Longhorns. I think that's the most talented team in the country, and I can't stand Steve Sarkisian. What does Pat 40, SI, think of the Longhorns this year? Find out next on Cashing Out.
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27: Sunday, February 8th, complete coverage of the big game is on Westwood One. 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I'm Scott Graham. 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
1: 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Wrapping up the Major League Baseball night, all games have finally gone final. That was a bit redundant. 5-2, the Angels with the win over the Rangers. That was the last game of the night. The Angels on the money line were plus 118. Dogs, man. I'm at a point where betting on baseball, I may just only bet dogs. Not like just blindly bet all the dogs, but I'm only going to target dogs unless I really think it's really, yeah, I'm going to avoid favorites for a little while here. That's something I do when I get into a rut when it comes to any sport. And this baseball rut's been going on. In fact, I thought I fixed things yesterday. I think I went 4-1 yesterday. I'm pretty sure I went 0-4 today. So we totally gave everything back immediately. Missed on the Orioles at plus money earlier. That was a dog that went wrong. They got up early. Wind up losing to Minnesota 7-5. Minnesota's a game back in the wild card. Baltimore now 2.5 back there. Also took a couple chances later on in the day. On the Mets, that was a flyer. I just thought plus 157 was way too much, but Atlanta beat New York 6-3 at Truist Park. That game goes over the total of 8.5. Atlanta cashes minus 175, and also they covered the minus 1.5 runs, which paid out minus 115. Home team gets home on the run line there, something that you're really not supposed to do. Lane Thomas hit a home run. Why does that matter? Lane Thomas is a lefty killer. That's what he's brought in to do. He's a good center fielder, or a good left fielder, whatever. You play him in any outfield spot. And then Yastrzemski also homer, but how about Austin Riley? 3-for-4, 2 runs and a ribby for Atlanta. If Austin Riley ever goes back to the guy he was a few years ago, lineup is just in a different stratosphere for the Bravos this season. Speaking of third baseman having good days, how about Alex Bregman today? Cubs win 12-6. Bregman, 3 home runs? Out of his freaking mind, man. At Washington, Bregman hits his 16th of the year. And I believe, right? That's right. 16, 17, maybe he's 18th of the year. And he ends up going 3-for-3, 3 runs scored, 7 ribbies, and 2 walks for him. You know what? I'm not the biggest Alex Bregman guy. I think he's a tick overrated at times, but when he's on, and he can be a doubles machine, but more importantly, in the middle of this lineup for the Cubs in the playoffs, that's a guy with experience. That's a guy who's ready to have big moments. That's why they brought him in there. Ends up being a great move by Chicago to take him from Boston in the offseason, but I'm very bullish on these Cubbies. You guys know I bet them during the trade deadline 20-1 to win the World Series, so I'm very high on them, and Bregman hitting the ball the way he is lately is certainly a positive development. Dansby Swanson also up to his 18th homer of the year today. That guy was having a horrible offensive season till like a few weeks ago when our buddy listener Lance was just pounding him with prop bets and made a ton of money along the way. Toronto finished the job. They swept Boston, who's now lost 5 straight, 6-4 the score today at Rogers Center. We go over the total of 7. This lets you know where we're at. I had the under. We got 8 runs in the last 2 innings to go over. Like, come on, man. It was 1-1. What happened? I was looking at my account. I'm like, why hasn't that money come in yet? Let me double check the score. And it was 6-4. I was like, what are we doing here? I can't pick my nose. I can't pick a winner. I don't know what I should start picking next. Well, with that, let's start picking apart some takes, right? Let's do that as we begin Night Bites.
2: At 4th-and-1 at midfield, they're up 11. The Raiders really can't do anything.
3: But they're one of the best teams in baseball.
0: Night Bites.
1: It's Night Bites. This is what we do here. We go back in the day. We look for takes that we like or dislike. And in this instance, I got one for you that I loved. I'm just bopping around, hanging out, doing my prep for the show. Pat Forty appears on Follow the Money with Paulie Howard and Mark Malusis in for Mitch earlier today. And Pat Forty was speaking my language. And this guy is distinguished in college football media. He is well-respected. He is not a hot-take artist. And I loved everything he had to say as far as Texas and Steve Sarkisian combined with Arch Manning this upcoming season. This is what Pat Forty had to say earlier today on Follow the Money.
4: I think Texas won the portal more than any other school. I mean, we'll see when they put it on the field, but in terms of on paper and addressing absolute needs. You know, they got studs at receiver. They got studs at running back. They got an underrated stud at linebacker, Rasheem Biles from Pitt. And so they built all this around Arch. You know, last year, I think we were saying, can Arch elevate Texas to a title? Now I think we're saying, can the rest of Texas elevate Arch to a title? Because we've seen him and he's good and presumably getting better, but he's not your instant superstar savior that he was billed to be by a lot of people. So
1: yeah,
4: I think they did the smart thing in terms of bringing in what they did. And yes, now, I mean, for Sark, this is on paper, this looks like your best team you've ever had, maybe even by a wide margin. Time to go do something.
1: Oh, that's 100% spot on. And that is the dilemma I have. I am so anti-Steve Sarkisian. There's nothing about him that leads me to have confidence in backing him with my money. You work too hard for your money. I work too hard for my money, even though I appear to be an idiot here on the show. I would tell you this. This team may be Sarkisian-proof. They might be that loaded. And Arch Manning, a lot of people are talking about what he did at the end of last year. And look, some of it's good. Some of it's not. I wasn't overly impressed. I think putting up almost 350 yards and going to overtime in Starkville against Mississippi State, I don't care who's injured on the team, that's unacceptable for Texas and the resources you have. Okay? And there's also a guy, not all that spectacular, at Georgia late in the year in November, threw a pick in that game and threw for 251 yards, had one touchdown. He doesn't elevate people around him. Lost the rivalry game to Texas A&M. You should have more resources at Texas. And then you come into this year, and I think the reason why I would believe in Texas has nothing to do with Arch Manning. It is everything else. Cam Coleman looks like a monster on the outside. He's actually going to be utilized. Ryan Wingo can potentially score from anywhere on the field with his speed. Mosley makes things happen. They brought in a few transfers. But the ground game. So the tight end they brought over from Michigan State, I want to say it was, he's going to help blocking in the run game. And they brought in two transfers, Hollywood Smothers, NC State, Relique Brown, Arizona State. They are going to pound the rock. They're going to win at the line of scrimmage. Trevor Goosby, the left tackle, is a first-round pick. And they're going to utilize him and get behind him and just run people to death. You combine that with a defense that brought in so many portal pieces, specifically at linebacker, Biles from Pitt, a few other guys from big programs, because that's what Will Muschamp, the new DC, prefers. Linebackers who could do everything. That is why I believe in Texas. In fact, I believe in Texas so much, I started thinking, what would be my top 10 rankings? Because I see a lot of them out there, and I don't agree with them. So this is where I stand on my top 10. I put their win totals and their odds on this thing just to put some perspective, because I think this helps us find our way into bets, because if we are rating someone higher than the market rates them, then it's worth considering. My number one team in the country coming into the year, and I'm a big believer in known commodities. Oregon's got them, specifically at quarterback and on the defensive line. If we've learned anything the last couple years in college football, if you are dominant at the line of scrimmage, offense or defense, you will be a team that is reckoned with in the postseason. That's why I like Oregon here, and Dan Lanning on the buildup, knocked off the last 2 years by the last two national champions. I think this is the year the Ducks get over the hump. Number two, even with everything I just said about Steve Sarkisian, I think this team is so loaded. I have Texas at number two. Win totals 9.5. They're 7.5-1 to win the title. When I look at this schedule, there's a lot of winnable games. In fact, I think week two with Ohio State coming to town, I love them in that spot. The parts that freak me out are at Tennessee, that one's tricky. Now, they have a bye between that and Red River, but either way, I don't love that. They'll face Florida, which is somewhat a revenge spot, but it is at home, so I'm not as concerned about that. Ole Miss isn't going to be easy, just with Trinidad Chambliss and what he brings to the table, but also going to LSU and finishing at A&M, those are kind of the spots that scare me. Those SEC spots scare me more than week two with Ohio State. Then I have Notre Dame at three. They return so much on defense. They always win the line of scrimmage. C.J. Carr is the best quarterback we've seen at Notre Dame. I mean, he's going to be better than Brady Quinn, and that says a lot. I have Miami at four because I trust that program to get Darian Mensa acclimated. And despite the pieces they lost on defense, I think the offense is going to be so much better for that squad coming into this year. And then at number five, I have Indiana. After that, I have Ohio State. I am lower on Ohio State than most people. I have the Buckeyes at six. More on my top 10 later on in the week on the show. 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Cashing out, I'm Dustin Sweetelson. You're locked into VSiN, the sports betting network. If Carson Beck plays enough, can he win Offensive Rookie of the Year? What are the Cardinals thinking about that?

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11: Sunday, February 8th, complete coverage of the big game is on Westwood One. 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I'm Scott Graham. 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
14: Broadcasting, as always, from the Circus Sportsbook in downtown Las Vegas. Dustin Sweetelson here. You there. Thanks for listening, tuning in, however you may be doing so. Sirius XM 158, YouTube TV, the VSiN Watch app, radio affiliates across the United States of God Bless America. One thing since taking over this time slot a year ago that I've always said to people, if the Arizona Cardinals ever really had like a national Q rating, I have the two best guys to have on that cover the team. And the irony is they both work together. They're also both in the car together on their way to Las Vegas to cover the preseason game on Thursday between the Raiders and the Cardinals. So I don't know if they realize as they talk to each other, but I'll reach out to one, and then the next time I need a Cardinals guy, I reach out to the other, and I try to keep everyone happy here. Those two guys are Johnny Venerable and Bo Brock. They both work for PHNX Cardinals, and they do an awesome job covering the team. Johnny joins us now, but here's the awkward part. Bo Brock is sitting right next to him as well in the car on the way to Vegas. Johnny, what's up, buddy? How we doing?
15: I thought I was contractually obligated not to acknowledge Bo, even though he's in the car next to me. So I'm going to do this interview under protest, but we're doing well. We got Carson Beck in our lives now. We're doing well, my guy.
14: Well, I mean, the last time you and I talked, I feel like there were some Drew Petzig shots being fired, which I've warned Lions fans about what they can expect this year.

0: with him running their offense. You guys are covering one of two teams that's already played a preseason game, and you started right there with Carson Beck. He's 22-1 to win Offensive Rookie of the Year. While the Cardinals just paid Jacoby Brissett after seemingly not wanting to do it for weeks, Brissett is still expected to start, right? So at what point and how many games do you anticipate Carson Beck getting a crack to be the starter this year?
1: He's going to play, and if it was up to me, if I ran the team, he would play week one, but they're not going to do that. They have dug their heels in with this Brissett thing. That's a disaster class of a scenario in and of itself. This offseason, they leaked it out that he was their guy after striking out on Malik Willis and Jimmy Garoppolo. So they then gave Jacoby leverage to say, oh, I'm the starter now? Let me hold out for more money. He got $15 million. And we've got it on record. He wanted a whole hell of a lot more than that. So that's why it took the better part of 2.5 months. I think Jacoby Brissett was 111 for this team last year. He was admirable.
0: Oh, no. We may have hit a dead spot with the cell. We'll see if we can reconnect with Johnny there, because I like hearing that he's bullish on Beck getting to play. Reality is, if he gets in there and he can make stuff happen for this Arizona Cardinals team, he's got some weapons to work with year one. Trey McBride's coming off a historic tight end season. There's still meat on the bone with what Marvin Harrison Jr. could be. I feel like this is a world where Carson Beck might have enough help with Michael Wilson, who's a pro, and Kendrick Bourne, who comes over to join the fold. There are worse situations for a rookie to be in. The question is, how much do you believe in the skill set of a Carson Beck? And the fact of the matter does remain, I think JVT has a great number on Carson Beck, but 22-1, if he is the rookie who's starting at quarterback, he has a chance. Johnny, before we lost you there with the service, you were talking about Brissett and where things shook out with him getting the new deal and then hopefully getting to see Carson Beck this year.
1: Yeah, Carson Beck to me is primed to play. I mean, this is not Ty Simpson, who started, 13 games in college, who's a little bit younger, who's inexperienced, who needs to sit. I mean, this is a guy in Beck who's 25 years old that played 50-plus games at the collegiate level, multiple national championship game appearances. What he did at Miami last year, I don't think gets enough credit. And he's all the way back from his elbow surgery. They need to see what they have. And I know that everybody is looking ahead to the 2027 quarterback class, and I get it. You've got headliner after headliner. But, I mean, if Beck looks as good last week, this week as he did last week, and he's able to start parlaying these performances that we're seeing in practice into the regular season, they're going to be forced to play him, because with all due respect to Jacoby Brissett, he's going to have to win games to keep this job. This is not a guarantee. That $15 million he's being paid, that's the lowest in terms of a veteran quarterback in the NFL. So, I like Jacoby Brissett. You want him in your quarterback room. You do not want him as your starter. So I think Beck plays probably at least 10-plus games this year. And listen, I don't know how many games he's going to win, but if he does show enough, he does project as a Kirk Cousins, Jimmy Garoppolo-esque, Brock Purdy kind of player that fits Mike LaFleur's scheme well, a la Kyle Shanahan.
0: I like that. I like all of those comps. What's it been like year one covering the Mike LaFleur era now with the Arizona Cardinals? Because when the hire was made, Johnny, we all kind of shook our heads like, I guess that's who fell into their lap, but I don't think they love it either. What's it been like at camp first year of Mike LaFleur?
1: We were pretty bullish that, and this is not a shot at the team, it's the reality of the situation. Mike LaFleur was as good of a hire as they could make. They were the last team to hire a coach during the hiring cycle. They, got spurned by Jesse Minter. They got spurned by Robert Saleh. They tried on a bunch of guys who just were not interested because, listen, they didn't have a succession plan at quarterback, and they play in the toughest division in the NFL. LaFleur, to me, I mean, he's been with Sean McVay. He's been with Kyle Shanahan. He called plays with Robert Saleh. He's been around the NFL. He was with Shanahan in Atlanta and Cleveland. Mm-hmm. He's been part of these great staffs. So I've been super impressed with him. Now, I was a big Jonathan Gannon guy. Didn't work out. And I do think in today's NFL, if you're going to go down swing, if you're one of these franchises like Arizona, desperately, then see, you want to go with an offensive head coach. The first three coaches that got fired that were the first three coaches picking on the draft last year were defensive head coaches. And I think, you look at guys like Aaron Glenn this year, I think they're the first on the chopping block. Whereas if you can somehow merge a young quarterback like a Beck or a quarterback next year with a guy like Mike LaFleur, who's going to call his own plays, who you never have to worry about, you know, a hot shot OC leaving, like Todd Bowles losing Liam Pohlen, he could be on the hot seat. Mm-hmm. That's the advantage for Arizona. And they've never had a defensive coach do anything in the history of this franchise. The last three head coaches that got this team the postseason, Ken Whisenhunt, Bruce Arians, Cliff Kingsbury, all offensive coaches.
0: 100%. I want an offensive mind. I don't want to change the system. I totally get it from that point of view. What's your expectation for the game on Thursday with the Raiders? Right now, it is Las Vegas minus 2.5 at one shop, 1.5 at a bunch of others. Total up from 39.5 to 42.5. What's the quarterback rotation look like, and how many of the starters do you anticipate being out there?
1: I think the starters are going to play two series unless they score a touchdown on their opening possession. I think we're going to see Jeremiah Love get a couple touches. And, of course, Jacoby Brissett's going to go out there with Mike and Marv and Trey. So we were under the impression maybe he was going to, Mike LaFleur mirror Sean McVay's approach and not play anybody in the preseason. At least for this year, that's not the case. So I'm excited about that. So Brissett's going to be out there. And then it gets interesting, because I think the fan base and the people in the media would much rather watch Beck, let Beck go in there after Jacoby as he keeps the pressure on. I think you're going to get a couple possessions of Gardner Minshew, who is buddies with LaFleur. They had a relationship dating back to LaFleur scouting him at the Senior Bowl once upon a time. So I think probably Minshew finishes half, and then you see Carson Beck second half to the majority of the, you know, third, fourth quarter, and then Keaton Slovis in mop-up duty. So all that to say, the over-under last week was, I think, like 34.5. The teams blew through that. I think based on Kubiak being offensive head coach, neither defense is projected to do anything this year. I would hammer that 44.5, whatever that number is. I think they eclipse it.
0: Johnny Venerable is our guest, PHNX Cardinals host, reporter at Johnny Venerable on X is where you can find him. Last one here, Johnny. Jeremiah Love is the favorite for Offensive Rookie of the Year. There's a bit of a logjam at running back. I'm not denying he's not a special player because I loved him at Notre Dame. Do you see any world with the win total at 3.5 that their running back could win this award?
1: Yeah, I do, just based on it.
0: Oh, the cell phone didn't hang on till the end. That's all right. He's bullish on Jeremiah Love. Okay. I love Jeremiah Love. I don't know if he can get there. That's Johnny Venerable. Does an awesome job. He's actually going to be out here at Circa doing shows with Bo Brock, who we mentioned at the start of the conversation. Come out and see them, and hopefully we can get them in studio tomorrow if they get back from the game in time, covering things over at Allegiant Stadium. Hey, football's back. Some of the best betting opportunities of the year. They start with the NFL preseason. 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All right, that's the lay of the land as far as the Cardinals and Raiders is concerned. I also have a couple other plays in the preseason games for Thursday. Think about it, people. We're going to be sweating out those games together. We've got football back in our lives. You'll love to see it. Thursday, Friday, Saturday. I don't believe we have any on Sunday, though. Let me double-check that before these things come out of my mouth. Like how I said, the Blue Jays swept the Red Sox before. I was corrected by a very kind listener. They actually play on Thursday, and we're going to look at that game when we return. A little three up, three down with the VSiN Morning Bets, hopefully finding some winners in Major League Baseball. They've been hard to find lately, though. That's next on Cashing Out.
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0: Cashing Out rolls on from the Circus Sportsbook in downtown Las Vegas. I'm Dustin Sweetelson. Thanks for hanging out with us all night long. Been a fun show, man. If you missed any part of it, Steve Keim, former Cardinals GM in hour number one. We did a little win totals in college football with Jake Circus in the second hour of the program. Went to Los Angeles, Fernando Ramirez. His thoughts on the Chargers, first camp with Mike McDaniel as the offensive coordinator. Eric Cohen earlier this hour from Sportsline with his best bets in golf. Johnny Venerable on the Arizona Cardinals last segment. You missed any of those, you can always go back, download the program wherever you get your podcast. With that, we have to shift gears and look ahead to Thursday. And the headliner Thursday, we have football back in our lives. Plenty of games to look at here. And let us begin with the Lions and the Bengals, which, I mean, this would be an all-timer if it was a regular season matchup. As far as the preseason is concerned, Cincinnati is a 6.5-point favorite. Total is 37.5. And this one opened 3.5, jumped up to 6.5. Why? Zach Taylor came out and said they are going to play their starters. We don't know how long. We will see. And even with that news, I'm actually going to go under in this one. Some trends from Steve Mackinnon over at VSiN.com as far as this game is concerned. One goes against me. That's that the Lions are on an 18-8 to the over surge in the preseason as they're allowing 23.8 points per game. And Cincinnati, from an ATS perspective, last 20 preseason contest, just 8-12 covering the number, are the Cincinnati Bengals in that spot. I think it's one of those things where the number's a bit inflated here. Detroit quarterback-wise, Teddy Bridgewater retired this week. That means Luke Altmyer and newly added Josh Dobbs will be getting a bulk of the snaps. I don't know how much of the routine offense you're going to be running there. One, can you afford Altmyer to really get hurt in this situation? And then Dobbs barely knows the playbook. That's why I'm going under. You might get a really good in-game betting opportunity if Cincinnati marches down the field, scores twice, and that total gets inflated. I would definitely consider going the under as well. But for me right here, sitting right now, I went under 37.5, and there's actually, I think, a 38 out there I saw earlier today with the Lions and the Bengals. Next game to look at, the Packers and the Steelers. This one has Green Bay laying 2.5 on the road at Pittsburgh. Total is 40 right now. This one flipped favorites. We opened Pittsburgh -1.5. It's now Green Bay -2.5. We should see Jordan Love. Not sure what other skill guys will be out there with him. Totals ticked up as well, 2 points, 37.5 up to 39.5. This via Steve Mackinnon, VSiN.com. Green Bay 14-4 against the spread as a favorite since 2014. They are the favorite right now. They did not open the favorite. And then Pittsburgh 18-10 against the spread, their last 28 preseason games. But keep in mind, that's Mike Tomlin. That's not Mike McCarthy. TBD on how McCarthy handles this with an aging quarterback in Aaron Rodgers and some other guys who've been around the block on this roster for the Pittsburgh Steelers. Indy is at New England. This one currently has the Colts laying 3 at DraftKings. Wow. We opened Indy -1.5 up to 3. Daniel Jones isn't going to play in the preseason. The thing that I like about Indy, though, is that quarterback depth chart. You have got Anthony Richardson, mobile guy. You have Riley Leonard, mobile guy. Say it with me, Easton Stick, mobile guy. I love that if I'm backing teams in the preseason. Now, the way I'm going to bet this, though, I'm taking the team total for Indy. I went Indy moneyline, -140. I don't know if you can get that right now in the market. I want to look real quick. I'm seeing -165 for Indy here. In a preseason game, 145, 150 is probably as far as I'm going to go. But if you can get it around 150, I don't hate that. Anything north of 150, I'd stay away from. It's kind of like betting on a baseball game. It feels too good to be true. And if you miss a few of these, you have to make up with so many more wins on the other side. But I do like Indy here just because of that quarterback situation. I think they have a lot of guys who can get it done there. Indy has gone over the total, by the way, in its last preseason games. That on VSiN.com via Steve Mackinnon. Next one to look at coming up on Thursday. You have the Chargers and the Texans going at it. Houston's a -1.5 home favorite. Total in this matchup is 36.5. And this one's ticked down from 38.5 on the opener. Just a half point move on the side with Houston as the favorite in this spot. This is a game where the Chargers are on a 5-game over the total streak in the preseason, scoring 26.4 points per game. Houston on a 15-3 under run right now. So you have conflicting approaches there. As far as this one's concerned, I'm just going to stay away. Also, I'm going to bet the team total on Tennessee. I think with them implementing a bunch of new systems, you're going to see that offense try to get in sync for the Tennessee Titans. They're at San Francisco. This one, a lot of steam. Good God. We opened with the Niners -0.5, up to 6.5 where I sit at circa right now. I can't lay a touchdown, basically, with a team in the preseason. It's warranted. From San Francisco's perspective, they have nothing to gain. They're losing players left and right. Guys have been nicked up in the preseason. They have the electrical substation maybe playing a role in that. But there's too much on the line for the Niners to really give it their best effort. And I think that really will show itself defensively. So you have two things coming together. Tennessee offense with a new system with Brian Daboll running it, but also a quarterback depth chart that features some guys who can play a little bit. They have Will Levis, who just said he's one of the best 32 in the world to play quarterback. He thinks he should be a starter in the league. You're going to have a guy out there with a chip on his shoulder with something to prove. Whether he could do that, that's TBD. But also Hendon Hooker trying to stay in the league. He's there. Mitchell Trubisky as well. I think the quarterback play is good for Tennessee, implementing the new system. Give me the team total in that contest there. And then finally, you have Arizona and the Raiders. We open -1.5 with the Raiders as the favorite, up to 2.5 total, up from 39.5 to 42.5. Why is that? Well, we just talked to Johnny Venerable. Anticipation, Gardner Minshew, Carson Beck out there, but also first look at Fernando Mendoza, and I think they're going to give him plenty of leash to get acclimated because he's blocked right now by Kirk Cousins. So why not let him get up to game speed as much as he can by playing in the preseason? That is everything as far as the football is concerned. Let's get the baseball in here. And we start things off with an early game, 1:10 p.m. Eastern. It is the Guardians and Parker Messick on the bump at Detroit against Montero. Messick's a -119 favorite. Montero and the Tigers, +111, totals 8. I like Cleveland in this spot at -119. You go back and look. Messick, his last four starts, a 1.82 ERA, 26 strikeouts, 24 and two-thirds. Actually, his better numbers on the road. First time he's ever seen Detroit. That, I think, is an advantage for him. I would go with that as Montero, one start against Cleveland this year, 3 earned in 5 innings back on May 19th. He's also been slightly worse at home, but he's way better than I ever anticipated. So I think the best way to attack this one is the under 8, though. Even though I lean Cleveland, I think under's the way to go. Cleveland's offense, I don't always trust. Montero's been better than I expected, so let's go under 8 with the Guards and the Tigers. Also coming up, another early start, 1:35 p.m. Eastern. Oh, I said I was only going to bet dogs, but I love the favorite here. It's the Yankees hosting the Mariners. Max Fried is only -$1.36. +127 with Logan Gilbert on the other end. 7.5 is the total. Max Fried, his last four starts, a 1.83 ERA, 19 and two-thirds, 23 punch-outs, a .86 whip. And while Logan Gilbert's been better on the road, I just think the Mariners are a bunch of losers, man. Earlier in the year, he allowed 5 earned against the Yankees and 5 1/3. Yankee hitters have an .883 OPS against him, .315 average in 17 of 54, 17 hits, 54 at-bats. Those 17 hits, 5 doubles, 1 triple, 1 home run. So 8 of those 17 hits gone for extra bases. I'm going to back the Yankees, even though I said I wasn't going to do it, and I'm sure the dog's going to come in now, but I just really like the Yankees in that spot. I'm also looking at Boston and Toronto. This is a difficult one to pin down just because Boston's playing so bad, but doesn't this feel like a spot where they get off the schneid? They're -168 on the road at Toronto. It's Max Scherzer on the hill. Scherzer, give him credit. Really competitive his last two outings. I still don't believe in him that he can shut down this Boston offense here despite some of the struggles they're having. I haven't bet it yet, but my lean right now would be to lay the 1.5 with Boston. Now remember, I did this when I was on Follow the Money. I went against Boston during their big win streak. I took Baltimore on the run line when they snapped that win streak, paid out nicely at a plus price. This one's 1.5, +108. I'd like a little bit more juice there, but I am considering going with Boston. I also think the Rangers at the Angels, Wahlberg Urena takes the hill against Jacob DeGrom. DeGrom's numbers on the road are horrendous. I don't hate the idea of an under-out recorded once that's posted on DeGrom, but more importantly, I think the Angels are live at +130. And then the night slate, Brewers at the Dodgers, Sasaki's been hot, and Drohan has been bad. I think Milwaukee's the play because I think the bats will continue to struggle for Los Angeles in this series with Milwaukee, who's scuffling coming in. That'll do it for us here on Cashing Out, but stay with VSiN all day long. We'll see you next time on VSiN, the Sports Betting Network.
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24: 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Final score, the Dodgers 4, Royals 2. They got their third straight win. The Twins came back and took down the Orioles 7-5. The Padres walked it off and swept the Brewers 4-3 in extra innings for their fifth straight win. Luis Castillo went 7 innings and had a season-high 10 strikeouts as the White Sox blanked the Reds 5-0. Falcons head coach Kevin Stefanski announced Tua Tagovailoa will start at quarterback in Friday's preseason opener against the Broncos. And the Panthers are signing former Dolphins tight end Darren Waller to a one-year deal.
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29: Overcast with fog early overnight with lows around 64. Easterly winds around 5 miles per hour. Slight chance of rain showers Thursday, high of 80, mainly cloudy. I'm meteorologist Paul Trombley with your weatherology forecast on 95.3 and 99.1 The Score. 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
10: 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What's the best part about winter in Wisconsin? It's definitely not the snow or the freezing cold temps. Yeah, we hate both of those things. Instead, give us a few J-Love touchdowns, some Micah Sack celebrations, and let's add a few Lambo leaps to that list, too. Talking all things green and gold on The Score.
0: Dustin Sweetelson, appreciate you making us a part of your night, however you may be tuning in. SiriusXM Channel 158, YouTube TV, the Visa Watch app, and radio affiliates across the United States of God Bless America. College football, it's closer than the NFL. I know we have preseason we're looking forward to, and we still have to add some more bets to the portfolio. We're looking at more win totals. I'm on Houston. I'm on Kentucky. I'm on NC State. There's a few others I'm currently considering. Help us find some more. We're going out to the Progressive Guest Line. Jake Cirkus is going to join us. Bleacher Report is where you can find him, at Jake Cirkus on X, and he joins us now on the program. How much do you look forward to college football season, Jake? Because I gotta tell you, as someone who grew up in the Northeast and loved the NFL growing up, once I went to college in the South, college football took over. College football is number one. I prefer my Saturdays to Sundays, and I feel like you're kind of in the same boat.
1: Yeah, it's a little split for me. I would say the experience of watching college football from, I'm on Central Time, so 11 a.m. to midnight is, with pretty much no breaks, is second to none compared to the NFL, where, you know, you have to wait for the 4:25 games to start and then another hour for the night game. But there, it's just the Saturdays are packed, and now you got games. You got Friday games, Thursday games, Wednesday games. There's really nothing like it, and hopefully over the next half hour I can potentially convince you to add some more regular season win totals to your portfolio.
0: Yeah, I love that. You know what? I didn't appreciate it when I first moved to the West Coast and I had to do the 9 a.m. kickoffs. Now that I'm like older, I actually like the 9 a.m. kickoff, because then around like 8 o'clock I can take the phone with me and watch the games and go out to a dinner. And I like that I'm seeing this team on your list of options to bet this year on their win total, because the Oregon Ducks, that's my national champ, Jake. I love them. I love Dan Lanning. I love the build. This is a pivotal year with Dante Moore returning at quarterback, a lot of that defense back as well. Win total's 10.5. You want to go over, you want to go under?
1: Yeah, love the national title shout. I did target the win total here, 10.5. If I had to choose a team to win the national title in mid-August, it would be them. I think there's a lot of teams that are in that conversation. But based on what they bring back, specifically at defensive line, which 2 years ago they had a horrid run defense. It was their Achilles heel all season. They got gashed by Ohio State in the Rose Bowl. And fast forward 2 years later, all these mostly five-star guys who, you know, are double-digit sack guys, run cloggers, they're all back. They had all of their backups last year transfer out to other Power Four schools because everybody on this current defensive line is back. They're still deep. They add some more five-star guys as freshmen that probably really won't play all that much. But the receivers loaded to Corey Moore. They get Evan Stewart back, who was hurt last year. And you mentioned the word pivotal. I would agree, not just for Dante Moore, but for Dan Lanning as well, who quietly, you know, year 4 or 5 of this tenure has yet to really get to a national title game, has yet to eclipse expectations with all that Phil Knight money that they get. And if Oregon comes up short again this year, I'm not going to say that he's going to get fired, but some of those narratives, you never know, could start brewing around Dan Lanning in the Big Ten. But plus money to win the Big Ten, over 10.5. I show value on them in that game against Ohio State. They are 30-1 straight up as a double-digit favorite over the last three seasons. I have 10 of those games on their schedule this season in that spot. So over 10.5, believe it's still at plus money, is where my money is going in mid-August here at the Ducks.
0: Yeah, I don't like the narrative that Dan Lanning can't win a big game when he literally is in the playoff, and he won at Penn State a year ago. And the only teams to knock him out of the playoff the last 2 years have been the eventual national champion. Yep. Jake Cirkus is our guest. Bleacher Report at Jake Cirkus on X is where you can find him on X. Let's stay in the Big Ten. USC, Lincoln Riley, another guy at a crossroads. Win totals 8.5 right now, Jake. They return some beef on the O-line, have to find some skill. What do you like about the Trojans this year, and you want to go over?
1: So I'm under on USC. Not because I don't like the team. I you know, when I started my preliminary stuff, I really liked what they brought back, the veteran offensive line. But with the schedule, this number just a bit too high for me. Very, very talented team. And unlike previous years, they're going to be very good up front on defense. And I want to preface that they're my 12th power rated team. They are a bit down at receiver. You mentioned losing Mekhi Lemon and Jacoby Lane, but USC, that unit's going to be very elite, should have no problems offensively. And, you know, defensively is where the struggles have come. They took a big step forward last year with Danton Lynn. Now he's out the door. I did not like the hire of Gary Patterson. The defensive line is full of star power, so I expect them to be competent, maybe not as good as last year, and that's kind of where my handicap is here, because the schedule is brutal. It's my hardest Big Ten schedule. They have to play Oregon, Ohio State, at Indiana, Washington, and a very improved UCLA team on the road. it's a high number. I have some stuff out there on them to miss the playoff. They're going to be a sizable dog twice. So I think Lincoln Riley is going to do enough to show the boosters and the board and stuff that things are going in the right direction. He's never had a bad offense in his entire life. So, you know, that's going to stay. But I don't see 9 wins. I don't see a playoff for SC this year. I think they're a step below.
0: I think you framed it perfectly. When I did my work on USC, I said, I actually like this roster a lot. The problem is that back end. At Penn State and at Wisconsin in the cold, they are not built for that in the Big Ten. At Indiana in November, and then finishing at UCLA, that's not the gimme it used to be with Bob Chesney there. So if I'm betting them, I am betting the under win total on the USC Trojans. Jake Circus is our guest. Catch him at Bleacher Report, at Jake Circus on X. Let's go to the Big 12. Shout out to Dan Hawkins. The Texas Tech Red Raiders, your defending champ there. Win total for them, ooh, it's all the way up to 11.5. That's a 2-1. You can go over 10.5 and lay $2. How do you feel about the Red Raiders reloading this year?
1: Great. And that's surprising because I didn't love this team last year. I obviously did think they were miles ahead of anyone else in the Big 12. I think it is exactly that and maybe even more this year based on, you know, BYU losing their defensive coordinator, Utah being a step down after Kyle Whittingham left. It is unreal what this team has coming back, Dustin. The multitude of guys who left for the NFL, they replaced them. It's not going to be as good, the defensive line, but they did a great job replacing them with all of that NIL money. The only question I have about this roster is the health of their quarterback, Will Hammond. They got very unlucky with the whole Brennan Soresby stuff, but I like Will Hammond if he's healthy and can be consistent enough to play at the level they need him to. That's the question. Where I targeted them is just to win the Big 12. It's still sitting at plus money at some places. They're deep at receiver. This team shouldn't have lost a game in the regular season last year. Morton was hurt in their only loss against Arizona State. I love what they have coming back. A bunch of all Big 12 players, and they're deep. They're experienced. They're really, really talented. They're these two edge rushers they have who are going to replace the two big guys that they lost to the NFL, Adam Trick and Trey White, both from the G5 level. Love the outlook for those two guys. Plus money to win the Big 12. The schedule is a joke. It's one of the easiest in the Big 12. And I expect them to go to Dallas easily and be a touchdown plus favorite in that game, depending on who they play.
0: Yeah, they're spending serious money down there in Lubbock. Let's stay in the Big 12. Kansas State, Colin Klein takes over his alma mater. Avery Johnson is still there, which means I will lose another Heisman bet on Avery Johnson, as I do every single year. Wildcats win total, 7.5 is minus 175 to the over, under plus $1.44. If you want to go 8.5, the over's plus 115, under minus 136. What do you think of Kansas State this season?
1: I think it's a program that's ready to reload quickly, and they have all the tools of a quick turnaround despite the personnel losses. You know, last year they really lost their identity towards the beginning of the season. Not really sparred the end of the Klieman era, but Colin Klein comes in, you know, former KSU quarterback. I like the idea that he's really going to hopefully extract all the experience and talent that's in there with Avery Johnson. Think that they've got some good skill guys to work with. The schedule's pretty easy. There's a lot of toss-up games here, so this team is pretty high variance. And, you know, I didn't bet anything with them just yet, but I could see some Big 12 title stuff, maybe to make the Big 12 title game. The schedule is really, really easy, and there's a ton of toss-ups here, as I mentioned. They do have this kid coming over from Oklahoma State, Wendell Gregory, who I think is going to be first-team All-Big 12, the edge rusher. They're pretty good in the front seven. You mentioned the Avery Johnson stuff. I will not be betting him to win the Heisman for the third straight year, but do like what they have coming back, and obviously some variance here. They have a nice, easy first three games. If you consider Tulane at home, I think they'll be a double-digit favorite in that game. So three games to get off the map to start with this new regime, and it's all gas from there. So I like him.
0: All right. Jake, we'll do it again before the season starts. We'll talk about some other teams you like. We have to talk about your Cincinnati Bengals down the road. Appreciate you doing this tonight, staying up late, hanging out with us here on Cashing Out. Jake Cirkus, BR Betting, Bleacher Report on X at Jake Cirkus. Thanks for doing this, man. We'll chat soon.
1: Yeah, of course, Dustin. See ya.
0: Awesome stuff from Jake there as far as those win totals are concerned. USC is the conundrum. USC, if you just look at the roster and the situation, you go, you know what? There's offensive linemen back. Riley knows how to scheme this thing up. Jaden Maiava returns. You want to bet him for Heisman. He's the USC quarterback returning to the same system. I can't get there. I'm with Jake. I think the under's the play. I can't stand how they play as it gets colder in these Big Ten cities. They go to Wisconsin's going to be crazy. Penn State's going to be crazy. I still don't think USC really is a fit to win in the Big Ten. When we return, we go back to the National Football League. Too high, all right. I have a sack leader and defensive player of the year bet I want to look at next.
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33: 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People usually leave for two things, like more money or more playing time. 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
0: It's Cashing Out. I'm Dustin Sweetelson. Thanks for hanging out with us, however you may be tuning in. Sirius XM channel 158, YouTube TV, the VSiN Watch app and radio affiliates across the United States of God Bless America. Still to come on the program an hour and 15 minutes from now, Johnny Venerable, Cardinals beat writer, joins the show. Get his thoughts on where we stand with Carson Beck. Is he going to start day one? How long do they go with Jacoby Brissetti that they just gave a contract to not that long ago? And Carson Beck is the guy that we're all watching after the Hall of Fame game last week. How does he answer that and build upon what he did where it looked like he was ready for the moment. I will temper expectations now and talk out of both sides and remind myself as I say that and everyone else listening that it was against a very basic shell defense. We will see as things get more exotic what Carson Beck's looks like, but if you're the Cardinals, what else are you playing for other than developing for next year down the road? I guess my only fear would be either Beck or Brissett backing us into too many wins potentially and stopping us from drafting another quarterback, because as good as Carson Beck looks this year, unless he absolutely looks like a surefire stud, the Cardinals are also drafting a quarterback next season because it is a draft like 2018. With that, let's stay in the NFL. And we do this series in the offseason called Too High or All Right, All Right, All Right. And we look for futures we want to add. And last year, I never really bet in this market before, but I had two winners in over-under for season-long sack props. We hit Josh Sweat in Arizona. And the other one we hit was Nick Benito. The numbers were extremely low. I want to say they were like 7.5 for those guys. And they went over with a few weeks to spare. So because of that, I'm trying to find situations that remind me of that. And the first player I want to bring up here reminds me of the Josh Sweat situation from last year. The reason why I bet Josh Sweat was he was reunited with Jonathan Gannon out in Arizona. And it was a good fit for his skill set. And he had success in the past running in that defense. Well, I think this next guy has a chance to go over his sack total as well. You tweet me at Dustin Sweetelson at VSiN Live. Email the show, cashingout@VSiN.com. Clavon Chaisson, the outside linebacker edge, who goes from New England now to the Washington Commanders. His prop is set at 5.25. So hold on. Chaisson had 7.5 sacks last year. 7.5. And now it's at 5.25. And I get what the market is saying. He's going to a system where there's other guys who can also get after the quarterback. But the reality is, he's had a track record when he's on the field, when he's getting opportunity to make things happen. In 15 games in 2024, he had 5. We get 17 out of him this year, right? Most of these props, if you get injured, you're not going to go over. But if we get 17 games out of him, we should be able to get that another, you know, half a sack to go over 5.25. Dan Quinn specifically is part of this handicap. It's similar to Jonathan Gannon. He's very good at identifying and creating pass rushers. Last year, he got Dante Fowler, a guy who was a top pick, who really had an up-and-down career. He had 10.5. Frankie Louvu at the linebacker spot had 8. Doris Armstrong, who he brought over from Dallas, had 5. In 2024, in limited games, guys who were around this number, Sweat had 6.5 under Dan Quinn. That's Montez, not Josh. And that was in 8 games. 8 games, 6.5. You also had Jonathan Allen at 5.5 and 15. Chase Young had 5 and 7 games. Dan Quinn knows how to dial up pressure, knows how to get these guys to the quarterback here. And if you just go back to even his time in Dallas, he was developing guys year after year routinely. I just think this number is really low in a defense where you're going to have to spread your attention out, which could leave opportunities for everyone across the board to eat. The defense needs to improve. That was the emphasis in the offseason. They plugged up the middle. They brought in Tim Settle from Houston. Kinlaw's there on one side. Payne returns. Always the other pass rusher. You're concerned that he's going to maybe get some of these sacks. I just think that number is way too low. 5.25. I think we're looking at a 7-8 sack season for Chaisson. Is that number too high or all right, all right, all right? You're going to join me in this play on Chaisson with the Commanders. The next bet I want to throw your way is winning the AFC. And I was talking to a guy I respect a lot last night, Mike Davis, professional handicapper, who likes to yell at me in my DMs, but we go way back to Valdosta, Georgia days. And he was like, you know what? This number on the Jaguars doesn't make sense to me. 30-1 to win the Super Bowl, 15-1 to win the AFC. I was like, yeah, I agree, man. But here's the problem. I see Jacksonville as a team that could totally regress after last year and win like 6-7 games. Or I could see them building on it and being a true contender in the AFC. I don't know how this is going to go because I don't understand Liam Cohen. He's kind of a weirdo. And it's not just the Duval press conference, some of the other stuff, the rivalry with Robert Saleh. But the one thing that stands out when you watch his team is they are ultra buttoned up. They don't shoot themselves in the foot. And that was the MO of Trevor Lawrence for so many years under so many other coaches. He got the most out of Trevor Lawrence last year. They went 13-4, a turnaround from 4-13. They won the AFC South. 27.9 points per game, allowed 19.8 points per game. That's sixth and eighth, respectively. They finished the year on an eight-game win streak. Trevor Lawrence, 4,000 yards, 61% completion rate, 38 total touchdowns to 12 interceptions, and that was with Brian Thomas not looking like a number one. Reports are Brian Thomas understands his role a little bit better as a deep threat to go with Parker Washington, who emerged. They traded for Jacoby Myers. The weapons are all there, and then the defense. The defense gets boosted because Travis Hunter moves to corner full-time. That front, Armstead in the middle, Josh Hines-Allen, Devon Hamilton, Trayvon Walker, who still has some upside to develop here. I don't know, man. I think Jacksonville is being a little slept on, but I am just not running to bet them. Even though with everything I said, I think this team could be dangerous. I just think there's also a world we're living in where it doesn't go so well in year two for Liam Cohen. So right now I am hesitating to pull the trigger. We'll stay in the AFC South, where if you look at the Defensive Player of the Year odds, Myles Garrett is rightfully the favorite. I will never argue with that. I will also not bet it. Simple as that. Because right now he is plus 450. Will Anderson is 7-1. Will Anderson is almost double the odds of Myles Garrett here. And he was a finalist a year ago. 12 sacks. And he gets after the quarterback. Second in pressure ranking according to Next Gen Stats last season. If he can turn these pressures where he's almost getting there and converting them to sacks, why can't he win this award? He's 24 years old. This kid is in his prime. Go back and look the history of Defensive Player of the Year winners. Myles Garrett's on there. Tip your hat. He's on there a couple times. But the reality is edge rushers are the key. There's one linebacker going back 15 years. That's Luke Kuechly. You have two corners, and that is Surtain a couple years ago, Stephon Gilmore in 2019. The other nine of the last 15 have all been guys who get after quarterbacks, plus Aaron Donald three times, who's also a guy who gets after quarterbacks. He just does everything else at the D-tackle spot. But why can't Will Anderson get better? Why do we just think players are who they are? At 24 years old, he theoretically can get better here. And if he keeps building off a season where he had 12 sacks last year and the year prior had 11 in just 14 games, if he's in the 16, 17 range, because I don't know if Myles Garrett puts up those numbers this year. You just can't factor in a guy having 23 sacks in a given season. I think that Will Anderson can close the gap, and I think he has a chance to win this award. I like betting on upside. I like betting on potential, and I think Will Anderson is just such a dog. He does have Danielle Hunter on the other side to draw some attention, and Hunter actually had more sacks a year ago, but I think Will Anderson's on the climb up. Hunter's probably more of a plateau at this point, and if this defense does what we think it's going to do, and be the most physical in the league, and let's say they're one of the top two seeds in the AFC, could Will Anderson earn this award, not just as a defensive player of the year, but almost like giving it to him as a defensive MVP, not just having the best individual season, him lifting this defense as the best guy on that side of the football? I am inclined to take him, even though it's super short. At that price at 7-1, you can also get him to lead the league in sacks at 6-1. And the reason you're getting that, again, is because he hasn't done it yet. It is an upside play. So that's where we stand with too high or all right, all right, all right. I have a quarterback I want to run by you if we have time later on in the program. That's a long shot. I'll make the case. And I made the case with Tim Murray when I was on the College Football Betting Podcast. Get it wherever you get your podcast. But I do think that this one kid that we'll talk about later has a chance, if he puts up monster numbers, to be out of this freaking world this year. 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Cashing out, I'm Dustin Sweetelson, VSiN, the Sports Betting Network. Still to come, the campus crawl. Sam Levitt talks about finding out what Baton Rouge is like, and I don't know if it has me wanting to bet on the Bayou Bengals this year. But coming up next, we go to Los Angeles. The Chargers have a different feel, a different vibe, a lot of upside offensively. Can Justin Herbert finally quiet the haters? We'll discuss it when we return on Cashing Out.
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3: Dustin Sweetelson coming at you from the Circus Sportsbook, downtown Las Vegas. 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God bless America. Thanks for hanging out with us tonight, as we've got a lot to get to throughout the rest of the program. We'll hit the campus crawl next, where there was a little bit of drama in Eugene. Sounded like they were going to lose one of their running backs for a while, but last I checked, he was back out for practice today. So we can calm down on our team to win the national title in the Oregon Ducks. Also, next hour, Eric Cohen picks for the golf this week. The playoffs begin. Also, Johnny Venerable on the Arizona Cardinals. Carson Beck situation as they mosey on out to Las Vegas to take on the Raiders Thursday in their preseason opener. But speaking of the Raiders, we'll stay in the AFC West next, as the Los Angeles Chargers are a team that I am fascinated by every year. I am a Justin Herbert truther. I acknowledge that. I let everyone know that ahead of time. I put the blame on a lot of his failures on the people around him. And I know it sounds like I'm making excuses, but if it happens over and over again, I just feel like it's obvious. It's not Justin Herbert. It's everyone else. And to help us figure out if this is the year that Herbert shuts down the haters, we go out to the Progressive guest line. We welcome in Fernando Ramirez, Chargers beat writer for the Sporting Tribune, at Real F Ramirez on X. All right, am I the last one left? Is everyone that you talk to in the national media, is everyone a Herbert hater? Are there any of us still believing that Justin Herbert's not the problem, Fernando?
4: Well, it's fine. Thank you so much for having me on, Dustin. But it's so funny because it's the national media, the talking heads on the TVs, like, from Fox Sports and all those guys that are usually the biggest Herbert haters. But no, I understand where you're coming from. I mean, there's I think there was misjudgments. Obviously, people want to give him crap for the Jacksonville game, but they had to play defense too, and the defense didn't make a stop in the second half. And then you kind of look at the Houston game. The Houston game was just a beatdown. I mean, that defense was just way too good for these guys, and

0: And I said it from the beginning. I thought Greg Roman was the wrong choice for Jim Harbaugh. I know he went to Old Faithful, but I thought he should have done what he did on the defensive side to the offensive side. Get a young-minded head, a young-minded offensive mind like you did with Jesse Minter. Bring him to the offensive side and let's be innovative. And I think Jim finally figured that out, and that's why they hired Mike McDaniel. So, no, you're not far off from what you're saying. I mean, Justin is a unique talent. He's kind of hit that Matthew Stafford kind of early years of Peyton Manning where everybody's wondering, well, when's it finally going to happen? So I understand where you're coming from with what you're saying.
1: Well, make sure you clear plenty of space on whatever device you record your press conferences with when McDaniel's at the podium because it's going to go on for a while. What's it been like, though, interacting with him? Because that is a guy that I'm also a fan of that I also made excuses for in Miami. Maybe I'm the problem. Maybe I'm an enabler out here. But I believe in Mike McDaniel, and I think the idea of him working with Herbert after what he just went through with Tua, we're going to see the training wheels come off. But what's it been like being around Mike McDaniel thus far?
0: Well, maybe you're the two people that you defend are coming together, and they're going to be together. So maybe some greatness is going to happen there. You know, Mike is interesting because he kind of starts off like one day we were waiting for Jim and he comes in and he goes, why aren't you guys hyped? Get hyped. Hey! And we're like, whoa, whoa, whoa. Like, dude, it's 9 a.m. Like, why are you so hyped up so early? But it's been funny to watch him. Like he yells, he gets amped up. On Tuesday, he yelled kind of aggressively. He was not happy that the third team offense was not set up. He was not happy about that, but Mike is different. He's just a different cat. Like he's wearing, like I had one of my buddies, he's an older reporter and he goes, hey, how much do you figure Mike's shoes cost? I was like, oh, they're like $3,000. He's like, are you serious? For sneakers? I can get those at Costco for $20. And I start laughing. He's like, I get sneakers at Costco for $20. I'm like, the youngins today, they like their expensive shoes. So Mike's different. He's unique. He brings an offensive mind. But the thing is, you can tell Justin is very excited about working with him. So if Justin's on board, then everything is going to be fine. So I think there was a little bit of maybe miss. There was a miss with Greg Roman. I don't think there's a miss here with Mike McDaniel.
1: Fernando Ramirez is our guest, Chargers beat writer, Sporting Tribune, at Real F Ramirez on X. Aside from Mike McDonald coming over, how different is camp this year than some of the ones you've covered the last few years?
0: There's a lot more screaming. I mean, it's funny. You're walking by and you hear cursing and you look over and it's Butch Berry, offensive line coach. He gets amped. He gets fired up. He is yelling. And then his, I can't guess his snap count. He goes, and then I'm like, whoa, like what kind of snap count is that? So it's pretty funny to hear Butch Berry, but the intensity's up. I really feel like Rashawn Slater said it, but during minicamp, he's like, I'm frustrated. I know some of my other teammates are frustrated. We've been here for multiple years and we haven't won a playoff game. And a lot of the guys are saying we need to do this for Khalil. Khalil Mack, in legendary career, has not won a playoff game yet.
1: Wow.
0: So they want Khalil to retire with a Super Bowl ring. They want Jim Harbaugh to join that upper echelon of Barry Switzer and some of these other head coaches that won one in college, Jimmy Johnson that won one in college, won one in the NFL. So they know what's at stake. They know that not a lot of I don't think there's as much attention around them as there has been in years past, which I think that's what they like. I think everybody is kind of infatuated with the Rams. The Broncos are getting a lot of love as well around the league. So I think they kind of like that they're a little bit more quiet. But I definitely think that this is the intensity got raised this offseason, especially with the addition of Mike McDaniel.
1: How do you think that they are going to handle the preseason here? First game coming up on Thursday. They go to Houston.
0: Yeah.
1: Where right now we're looking, Houston's a 1.5-point favorite. The total has dropped from 38.5 to 36.5. How do you think they navigate these waters with the preseason games finally here?
0: Well, Jim said 15 to 20 starters will not play on Thursday. I think game two, he said 2-3 series for Herbert against San Francisco, and I think he said 3 series against the Rams, but that obviously could fluctuate depending on, because I mean, Jim could say that, and then on Tuesday, they have a good joint practice against the 49ers. And he says, you know what? Justin doesn't play this weekend. We're going to go, we're going to see what Trey and DJ have. So, but I definitely think that they want to give him a little bit of, they want to give him some snaps in preseason just because they want to see where Justin's at. I mean, Justin, from everything Mike's told us, he's really picked up this offense. He's liking this offense. So, I think, they want to get a little bit of, they want to see him a little bit, but I think they'd be comfortable if, Justin just took a couple snaps and that's it. Cause, you know, it's all about, the regular season. They don't, right now it's just a tune up. They're ready for the regular season to start.
1: Chatting with Fernando Ramirez, Chargers beat writer, Sporting Tribune, at Real F Ramirez on X. How critical is the O-line being healthy, but also beefed up? I mean, they acquired three new starting offensive linemen to go with Slater and Ault. And you go look back at last year, I mean, that was the Achilles heel. Do they believe with that fixed, having some depth this season, that the sky's the limit? Because right now in the Super Bowl market, Fernando, they're just about the same odds as the Kansas City Chiefs, which feels like a lot of respect.
0: Yeah, no, and they feel like if this offensive line is healthy this year, that they're going to be completely different. I'm sure in that building, they thought if last year Rashawn Slater and Joe Ault are healthy, they probably would have, they might think that they would have beaten New England. That basically the AFC was wide open to go. I mean, you saw New England kind of limp to the Super Bowl and they were in this, but, I think the AFC again is wide open this year. And I feel like they think with a healthy offensive line, with the addition of Mike McDaniel, they should be able to compete in the AFC. And you know, what's funny, Justin said having Tyler Biadasz, their new center, has helped because he calls things out. And I remember I heard him in one of those. He called out something with the defense and Herbert after the play because they got a touchdown. He goes, great call. I don't know what he I can't remember what he calls him, but he said, great call on that. I saw it after you pointed it out. And oh. Justin hasn't had that since Corey Linsley was here. And Corey obviously had the heart issue, so he had to retire early. But Justin has really like needed a center like that. So the fact that they got one in Tyler that can call that stuff out, I think is going to be very crucial for them. But yeah, Rashawn Slater staying healthy is going to be very crucial for this team and for the success of this team this season.
1: Well, we learned a lot during the conversation, Fernando. I think mostly what we learned is if it doesn't happen this year, I got to stop making excuses for Herbert because it does sound like what you said. Everything is in place for this to go right. You're doing an awesome job. I love watching you cover the league. I see you on the network doing other shows. You're killing it, man. Fernando Ramirez, Sporting Tribune, Chargers beat, at Real F Ramirez on X. Thanks for doing this tonight, man.
0: Oh, yeah, no, of course, anytime. And, yeah, no, I definitely think it's, and I have some family members and friends that are Charger fans. I'm like, so what should I expect? I'm like, I think this is going to be their best year under Jim Harbaugh. I'm just saying that, like, I think this should be their best year, so we'll see. But I appreciate you having me on.
1: Thank you, man. Great stuff from Fernando. God, they also loaded up. They got a lot of guys from Baltimore. Charlie Kohler comes in. Keaton Mitchell comes in. David Njoku is their third tight end from Cleveland. Oh, I'm juiced up for the Chargers. Feels like we're in midseason form already. The campus crawl is next. Dabo Swinney said what about his roster?
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1: Doing a little Victor Cruz salsa dance as we come back on the program. I'm Dustin Sweetelson. Thanks for hanging out with us all night long as we broadcast, as always, from the Circus Sportsbook in downtown Las Vegas. One last game on the baseball board currently in action because the Dodgers put the finishing touches on the Royals. 4-2, your final score. In that game in L.A., the Dodgers were down early as we hit the air. Shohei Ohtani went oppo for a home run. They cash -215. We do stay under the total of 9. It's weird to think about a Royals game with that bullpen, the Dodgers offense, and we're going under, but that's the way the cookie crumbles in that game in Los Angeles tonight. The final contest is in Anaheim, just down the road. Technically, it's up the road, too. North and south actually is an up and down. I can't stand when people correct you, be like, no, technically that's down. No, technically you're a stupid person who doesn't understand how map works. But either way, Angels have come back to take the lead against the Rangers. 5-2. Texas stinks. Hate this team. Hate them. Hate the Mariners. The AL West is an S show. It is a garbage division. Just a bunch of losers letting a bunch of cheaters in the Astros win that thing. It's embarrassing. Texas had a chance. They were up a few games like 3 weeks ago. Seattle is supposed to be the most talented team in the division. Yet here we are. Houston has a one-game lead on Texas. And Texas is going to continue to fall out of the wild card. It's a rough look, man. They got to break this thing up. They have to just tear it down to the studs and start completely over. Do the Texas Rangers. Is that something Clemson's going to do following this season? More on that in a moment. It's now time for the Campus Crawl, our look at the top stories in college football. And we go to Eugene, Oregon first, where a report came out earlier today that their running back, Jordan Davidson, was dealing with an injury. The report said from Zachary Neal, he suffered a broken collarbone in practice. But don't freak out right now if you're an Oregon backer long term. Neal had an update to that tweet saying, as more information comes in, it sounds like there is some optimism that Jordan Davidson might not miss or the originally expected 6 to 8 weeks. We also had an update from Justin Hopkins of On3. You can expect to see pictures of Jordan Davidson practicing today. So a lot of freaking out, a lot of concern. And the latest update from Zachary Neal a few hours ago is that he just practiced, a quote from the running back coach, Rashad Samples, that kid just practiced his butt off. He had a really good day of practice. Sounds like he was out there and running well. So some bad reporting had people freaking out. The market didn't move. I didn't see any big changes. Win total still at 10.5 for them. They're still around 8-1 to win the national title. But remember, a year ago in the playoff, they ran out of running backs. They didn't know what to do, and that was a big issue for them when it mattered late in the season. Davidson, a stud. Oregon, third most rush yards in the Big Ten a year ago, 198.6 per game. Davidson had a team-high 15 touchdowns. De'Aaron Hill Jr., the other running back, added almost 800 on the ground and 6 more touchdowns. They brought in a transfer in Simeon Price, who's bounced around the country, Mississippi State, Coastal Carolina, Colorado, for now his final year being played in Eugene. Remember, they lost Mekhi Hughes in the portal because Mekhi Hughes is now playing at Houston for his former coach, Willie Fritz. They can't afford to lose running backs, especially for late in the year. This is Big Ten football. You have to be able to seal wins on the ground in the cold weather in some of these stadiums where it's going to be a crazy environment. You have to be able to run the football. Davidson avoiding injury is massive for this team. Now let's go to Clemson, South Carolina, where I don't know what to do with the Tigers. I'm a Dabo guy, but it might be time to jump off the bandwagon. On first glance coming into the year, I was like, you know what? I think we back Clemson. I think we back Clemson in a bounce back situation because my thought was, oh, they probably return a lot of production. They don't. That was not true. Peter Woods is gone. Parker on the edge is gone. The running back, Adam Randall, is gone. That actually might be a net positive because they couldn't run the football at all. Cade Klubnik is gone as well. Dabo Swinney met with the media earlier today and was asked about how things are going with his roster this year.
16: Just in the early on field work, has anybody maybe popped out or surprised you in a way just in terms of their progression from the spring to the summer?
17: No. Everybody's just working. There's a bunch of nobodies. We'll see. We'll see if anybody becomes somebody as we play some games.
1: That is either Dabo Swinney tempering expectations or Dabo Swinney sandbagging everyone for an aha, told you so moment. This is one of those spots where I could see it going both ways. There's good people on both sides of this debate. I think that there's a world where Dabo Swinney has Clemson back in the ACC title game. I think there's also a scenario where Dabo Swinney is Chris Fowler's new partner calling games on ESPN next year. That is the swing we're looking at because he has not adapted to the portal life. Now, they did hit the portal this year. Let's give them a little bit of credit for evolving because they bring in Chris Johnson Jr., who actually had a good game against Clemson a year ago. They also brought in some other guys, a corner from Penn State and Elliott Washington, an edge, London Merritt from Colorado, a couple safeties from Southern Miss and ODU, a D lineman, Courtney Kelly from West Georgia, who I've actually read really good things about. The problem is, you don't know what you're getting at quarterback from a Clemson team where it feels like year after year, going all the way back to Deshaun Watson and Taj Boyd, you kind of knew what the baseline was at quarterback. Even the year where Kelly Bryant was there and it didn't go well, you had someone waiting in the wings and Trevor Lawrence to take over. Chris Vezina is going to be the quarterback this season, 3 years as a backup. I don't know if that's a good thing, because if he was worth anything, wouldn't someone come for him in the portal and try to steal him away from Clemson? The fact that he was sitting there waiting in the wings to take over for this season, that actually has me concerned. But he's a four-star recruit out of Alabama. He has 105 career pass attempts. We will see what it looks like. He actually has good weapons to throw to. T.J. Moore is back, 6'3", 200 pounds, 837 yards a year ago. And then Bryant Wesco, the junior, 537 yards in only 6 games last year. He averaged 89.5 yards per game. He's 6'2", 185. And then Gideon Davidson, they got to get the ground game going this year. That was a failure last year. And one of the big reasons why they struggled. But also, the defense didn't get to the quarterback a season ago. From 2014 to 2022, Clemson had at least 40 sacks every year. The last three seasons have been bad, but just 35 sacks last season. And that was with Parker and Woods, who could get after the quarterback. Sammy Brown's back, 13 and a half tackles for loss, 106 tackles, 5 sacks at linebacker. And then DN Will Held could have went to the NFL, 7 and a half sacks last year. If the defense can be really aggressive, they have a shot here to go over the 7.5 wins. But I just think that the outcomes are so wide swinging on either end of this one. I can't do anything with Dabo and Clemson until I see what it looks like week one. And week one, by the way, taking on LSU, that number's down. I want to say it was 10.5 about 5-6 days ago. Last I looked, it was 9.5, which I'm not going to touch. But I did consider taking the points with Dabo in that spot just because at least he has guys coming back. LSU's got 59 new pieces to work in this year. Now, over in the SEC, an update on one of the best, if not the best, running back in the country, Missouri running back Ahmad Hardy. He was shot a few weeks ago. He is not yet participating in drills during practice, but he was spotted watching practice and jogging around earlier today. That's via SI.com's Killian Wright. He's a junior. He's trying to get back into shape. Looks like he's fully cleared from the gunshot wound. They don't really need him week one, Missouri. They've got Arkansas Pine Bluff. He ran for 1,649 yards last season, 16 touchdowns. He's had over 3,000 rushing yards through 25 games in college. That's at Missouri and Louisiana Monroe combined. Missouri went 8-5 last year, but they were 0-5 against winning teams. They were 8-0 against unranked squads. Drinkwitz, by the way, 0-16 versus SEC teams with a winning record so far with the Tigers. They brought in Chip Lindsey to be the OC. I don't know if that's a good thing based on his track record. I do like Austin Simmons, the lefty transfer who went up a class a year ago to try and start at Ole Miss. And I think he can be good if they scheme it up right. And if he has a run game with Hardy and Jamal Roberts, who ran for 750 yards a year ago, they have to replace a lot of weapons on offense. And they also lost Damon Wilson, their top edge, to Miami in the portal. I'm a little bit lower on Missouri, even though I do like the pieces and I do like Ahmad Hardy a lot. I'm just not willing to get there with them from a future perspective. 8 wins a year ago, I don't know if they get back to 8 this season. Do the Missouri Tigers, despite some of the positive things I just said about that team. We'll do more with college football throughout the week. Also next week, just confirmed, our buddy Brett Ciancia. Pick Six Previews will be on the show on Monday night looking at the season. I know he's high on a few teams, including Oklahoma. I'll also unveil my top 10. I'll just tell you this right now. Texas Tech, not a top 10 team to me. I'm on an island. Everyone loves the Red Raiders. I'm not buying it, man. You lost Jacob Rodriguez and David Bailey to the NFL, the heartbeat and two dominant studs on what was one of the best defenses in the country. Also, they didn't score against Oregon in the playoff, and they've got a good run game. And they lost Brendan Sorsby. I like Will Hammond, but we don't know what it looks like in a larger sample size where teams are scouting him, trying to pick apart what he does best. I don't like Texas Tech like everybody else. This is one of those groupthink spots where I'm willing to go against the groupthink, and I'm fine being wrong because I think the Big 12 is wide open. How about the golf this week? The playoffs are here. The FedEx St. Jude Championship. Is it wide open? Who can we look at? We'll break it down on the other side of Cashing Out.
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20: 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And that's different than just regular shape. 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
25: Bregman swings, and it's a high fly ball. That's deep three. Left center field. Number three, it's gone. What a night for Alex Bregman. Three home runs, this one a two-run job. And the Cubs now up 12-5 here in the eighth.
24: Cubs Radio Network on the call. Alex Bregman also drove in seven runs. The Cubs crushed the Nationals 12-6. The Guardians stopped a three-game losing skid, defeating the Tigers 6-4. The Blue Jays scored five runs in the eighth inning to beat the Red Sox 6-4. Boston has now lost five straight. The Yankees defeated the Mariners 10-5. Seattle has now lost six in a row. The Rays won their ninth straight game, defeating the Athletics 8-4. They now have a 6.5-game lead in the AL East. In the NFL, the Panthers are signing former Dolphins tight end Darren Waller to a one-year deal.
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28: Partly cloudy skies with fog overnight with a low of 64. Northerly winds around 5 miles per hour. Chance for storms with fog in spots early Thursday, 80. I'm meteorologist Paul Frobley with your weatherology forecast on 95.3 and 99.1 The Score. Currently 68.
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21: 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Ah, the sweet sounds of summer. The warmer weather. The sizzle of brats on the grill. And the swift crack of a bat.
29: Friedel back at the track, at the wall. Joey goes deep.
21: Yeah, Brewers baseball is back, baby. Talking all things crew all season long on The Score.
1: The Rangers 5-2 in the eighth inning. Oh man, if you are locked into this game, God bless you. Love baseball. I mean, I thought I loved baseball, but if you look at the track record the last few weeks, I don't love baseball, or at least I don't know anything about baseball. I want to give credit to a great tweet out there because I thought this summed it up, and it's Steak F. He does funny stuff out there on social with our guy Jeff Sunday. He said, y'all ever broken up with someone that you lived with, but the lease wasn't up for 2 months, so you had to live together? That's how it feels betting baseball right now. I thought that was so spot on. It's there. We're looking for opportunities to bet on things. We think we have an advantage because there's more information out there. I would tell you my information is putting me in the wrong direction more times than not. Now, a guy who has the opposite results lately is our next guest. He's Eric Cohen. Check him out, CBS Sportsline, on X at Cohen's Corner AZ. He's on a 40-20 run, up 19.37 units. Talk to me, man. I'm open to new ideas. I'm open to new strategy. What is going right for you right now betting on baseball?
30: Dustin, good to be back on Cashing Out with you. Been a couple months. Glad to be back on. It's been a good run for me on Sportsline since June. 40-20, as you mentioned. And I have a play for you tomorrow. We're going the under in the Guardians-Tigers game at 1:10 p.m. Eastern time. We have Guardian starter Parker Messick, who's given up two or fewer runs in six straight starts in eight of his last nine outings for the for Cleveland. We have Keeter Montero for Detroit, who hasn't been as effective, but nine of his last 12 that he's pitched in have gone under this 8.5 total going back to June. These two guys faced each other on May 19th in Detroit. Cleveland won 4-3. I expect a similar game tomorrow, so we're going under 8.5 to try to go to 41-20.
1: Yeah, I'm with you there. Parker Messick's awesome. I really don't. I get Kevin McGonigal, the year he's having at shortstop for Detroit, and people love WAR to find their awards. But I think Parker Messick has a stronger case than the markets give him credit for. I may join you on that under as well, because I was looking to back Messick in some way, shape, or form. How about the golf this week, man? The playoffs begin. We have the best of the group, a part of the FedEx St. Jude Championship. In terms of the top of the board, Scotty's the favorite. He's always the favorite. He's really not in great form. Rory is playing, obviously. He's a little bit under 11-1. I see Cam Young. I see Xander Schauffele. I see Tommy Fleetwood. But a name that you're into this week in a couple different ways is Colin Morikawa. What are you going to do with him in this event?
30: All right, well, let me give you a couple of trends that I came up with. I call these my useless stats of the week. The past nine winners of this event have posted at least a top 15 at TPC Southwind before winning this event. Okay, that's fair. And each of those nine winners posted at least a sixth place finish or better in one of their five preceding events heading into this. There are 16 golfers who fit that criteria, and Colin Morikawa is one of them. Here's why I like Colin. He's played in six signature events with a limited field this season. He has one win, four top fives, and five top tens in those six tournaments. And that's not including the Masters, which is also limited field, and he was seventh. His approach game is always elite, but he's number one in putting among this field since the U.S. Open, and number three in approach over that same period. Now, his course history at TPC Southwind is not the best. Only one top 10 in six trips, but he has never finished lower than 26th. I like him for a top 10 at 2-1. I like him to win at 24-1. And I also like him, Dustin, to win the FedEx Cup at Eastlake at 25-1. Right now, you can bet that in 2 weeks. And why am I giving that out? Well, 2 years ago, they had the starting strokes format. If you took that away, Colin Morikawa would have won that event. Colin Morikawa is going to win the FedEx Cup 25-1. Phenomenal odds. Gotta play it.
1: I love it. A couple other outrights you're into this week. Talk to me. Tommy Fleetwood, 21-1. What translates well at this course for him?
30: I hate betting Tommy Fleetwood outright, but he did win the FedEx Cup at Eastlake last year. He's never won another PGA Tour event. He could win here. He has three top four finishes in six trips here. He has six straight top 15s and top fives in three of his last eight heading into this event. And every part of his game has worked here. But the thing about Tommy Fleetwood is, can he do it all at the same time? If he can, watch out. Another guy that I really like is Sam Burns. Since the U.S. Open, I mentioned those Morikawa stats. Burns is number one among this field in approach, number one in tee to green, number two in putting, and number one in strokes gained total. Here's the other thing. I got a couple of other ways to play this event. His last two victories, he won the 2023 match play and the 2022 event at Colonial. And guess who he had to beat in extra holes both times? Scottie Scheffler. It was in the semifinals at the match play and in a playoff at Colonial. I have a feeling if you're going to play this, there's an exacta that you can play in some parts and some sports books. 70-1, Sam Burns and Scottie Scheffler. Look at it like a box exacta in horse racing. Can do that 70-1. I also like a playoff here. We've seen one for the last 5 years. Give me that at +375 odds.
1: And then lastly, top 20. Who are you targeting there for some top 20 bets?
30: Michael Brennan is playing such good golf. He was knocking on the door. I just wasn't sure he could finish. And he did last week. Can he pull the 2023 Lucas Glover and win back-to-back? All right, I'm not going that much, but he's about +160 to finish in the top 20. There are only 69 golfers in this event. I mean, he's just got to finish basically a little bit above the top third. His putter and irons are on a ridiculous heater, and he needs to make some headway here if he's going to make it to the Tour Championship. He needs a top 10 finish over the next 2 weeks, and I think he can easily do that. But just – conservatively, we're going to play a top 20 at plus 158. Another name for you, Dustin, Jordan Smith, top 20, little under 2-1. He needs to be well inside the top 10 this week to have any chance to move on. His putter is working great. His irons are working great. And I'm going to give him a shot. He's got to put the pedal to the metal. Plus 186 is the number I got for the Englishman, Jordan Smith, top 20.
1: Eric Cohen is our guest, Sportsline handicapper at Cohen's Corner AZ via the Progressive guest line. Want to get your thoughts on some NFL win totals. And there's a team that I understand people being trepidatious about. So if you want to make a case against the Chicago Bears this year, I get it. If you want to make a case for the Chicago Bears, I also get it. The win total is 9.5. The schedule's tough, but it's Ben Johnson. Which end of the spectrum are you falling down on with Chicago? You go over, you go under the 9.5.
30: First of all, is this the Indiana Bears you're talking about? I'm not familiar with Chicago, as per the rumors that are out there. The Indiana Bears. No, I mean, that'd be terrible if that happens. I love the over here, Dustin. I think I have them at 12-5. I have them winning the NFC North division. I think they're a really good value. I just don't understand the 3-1. You got Ben Johnson coming out saying, "Hey, we're gonna try to set the all-time NFL points scored record." Hey, that's all I need to hear. I'm not big on Detroit this year. Minnesota, I think, will finish above 500. And I'm a Packer fan, and I actually have them at 8-9. I am bearish, no pun intended. I'm so disgusted on Matt LaFleur after how he managed that playoff game against the Bears that I am out on my Packers this year. I hate to admit that. So I'm in on the Bears, which also pains me. 12 wins. I'm playing alt lines as well. I think they make the playoffs at minus 105. I think they win the division at plus 305. And in fact, Dustin, I think they get to the NFC Championship game and lose to the Los Angeles Rams.
1: I think I'm with you on a lot of that, dude. I think the Lions are the most overrated team. If your only reason for believing them is the schedule's easy, that means you don't think the roster's good. Because they have issues at corner, even before they lost Arnold. They have issues at edge. They're starting a rookie at tackle on offense. They just lost their center. And honestly, they missed Ben Johnson. That is the biggest reason to back Chicago. How about this team? I said earlier in the show, I could see the Jacksonville Jaguars having 6 wins. I could see them being a contender in the AFC this year. I don't know what this team is. The win total is 8.5. The juice is on the over minus 140. What are your expectations year 2 of Liam Cohen?
30: Lean to the over. I have them at 9-8. So what I've done is I've gone and mocked, it picked every game of the NFL schedule. And so that's how I have these win totals. And that article should be going up hopefully on Sportsline in the next few days, ideally. I have Jacksonville at 9-8. So they're kind of a pass for me. I just have them missing the playoffs in the AFC. I love Houston in that division. In fact, it would not shock me in the least if Houston makes the Super Bowl. I am a believer in that defense, and I think C.J. Stroud will take a step forward this year. Well, I can't really go backwards from what we saw in the playoffs. Nonetheless, Jacksonville, good, but not great this year.
1: Okay, if I force you to look at 2 bad teams, I'm just curious because earlier in the show I said, I think both these teams are going to be better, but I can't bet the win total over. The Raiders, win total, 5.5. The Jets this year, win total for them is also 5.5. Would you consider the over or the under on those 2 teams?
30: Oh, well, the Raiders are a no play for me. I have them at 5-12. I mean, I could easily see them getting to 6.
1: Sure.
30: Maybe their ceiling is 7, but they are just not. They're not ready. I'm way under on the Jets, Dustin. I have them at 3-14, and I actually don't have them finishing last in their division. I have Miami at 1-16. I just think the Jets, listen, this is a team that didn't have an interception last year, as everybody knows. I do not trust Geno Smith. Yeah, they've made some improvements. Next year, I think they take a step forward. I'm still not sure. I'm still not buying into Aaron Glenn as the guy, as a head coach. So they're an under for me, 3-14 for them.
1: Yeah, I know. Me and Kelly Bidlin are on an island together, which means, oh, man, watch out, women. Me and Kelly together on an island. But I actually think the Jets are going to be okay. I just can't. I won't go over the win total. I think they'll be way more competitive, though. He's Eric Cohen. He's always competitive. He'll have plenty of plays for us all fall long in this slot on Cashing Out. It's great to have you back, my friend.
30: Great to be here. I'm excited for the fall. And let's get it going.
1: Let's cash some tickets. Eric Cohen, Sportsline, at Cohen's Corner, AZ on X. I have a conundrum with the Texas Longhorns. I think that's the most talented team in the country. and I can't stand Steve Sarkisian. What does Pat Forty, SI, think of the Longhorns this year? Find out next on Cashing Out.
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1: 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Wrap it up, the Major League Baseball night. All games have finally gone final. That was a bit redundant. 5-2, the Angels with the win over the Rangers. That was the last game of the night. The Angels on the money line were plus 118. Dogs, man. I'm at a point where betting on baseball, I may just only bet dogs. Not like just blindly bet all the dogs, but I'm only going to target dogs unless I really think it's really, yeah, I'm going to avoid favorites for a little while here. That's something I do when I get into a rut when it comes to any sport. And this baseball rut's been going on. In fact, I thought I fixed things yesterday. I think I went 4-1 yesterday. I'm pretty sure I went 0-4 today. So we totally gave everything back immediately. Missed on the Orioles at plus money earlier. That was a dog that went wrong. They got up early. Wind up losing to Minnesota 7-5. Minnesota's a game back in the wild card. Baltimore now 2.5 back there. Also took a couple chances later on in the day. On the Mets, that was a flyer. I just thought plus 157 was way too much, but Atlanta beat New York 6-3 at Truist Park. That game goes over the total of 8.5. Atlanta cashes minus 175, and also they covered the minus 1.5 runs, which paid out minus 115. Home team gets home on the run line there, something that you're really not supposed to do. Lane Thomas hit a home run. Why does that matter? Lane Thomas is a lefty killer. That's what he's brought in to do. He's a good center fielder, or a good left fielder, whatever. You play him in any outfield spot. And then Yastrzemski also homer. But how about Austin Riley? 3-for-4, 2 runs and a ribby for Atlanta. If Austin Riley ever goes back to the guy he was a few years ago, lineup is just in a different stratosphere for the Bravos this season. Speaking of third baseman having good days, how about Alex Bregman today? Cubs win 12-6. Bregman, 3 home runs? Out of his freaking mind, man. At Washington, Bregman hits his 16th of the year. And I believe, right? That's right. 16, 17, maybe he's 18th of the year. And he ends up going 3-for-3, 3 runs scored, 7 ribbies, and 2 walks for him. You know what? I'm not the biggest Alex Bregman guy. I think he's a tick overrated at times, but when he's on, and he can be a doubles machine, but more importantly, in the middle of this lineup for the Cubs in the playoffs, that's a guy with experience. That's a guy who's ready to have big moments. That's why they brought him in there. Ends up being a great move by Chicago to take him from Boston in the offseason, but I'm very bullish on these Cubbies. You guys know I bet them during the trade deadline 20-1 to win the World Series, so I'm very high on them, and Bregman hitting the ball the way he is lately is certainly a positive development. Dansby Swanson also up to his 18th homer of the year today. That guy was having a horrible offensive season till like a few weeks ago when our buddy Listener Lance was just pounding him with prop bets and made a ton of money along the way. Toronto finished the job. They swept Boston, who's now lost 5 straight, 6-4 the score today at Rogers Center. We go over the total of 7. This lets you know where we're at. I had the under. We got 8 runs in the last 2 innings to go over. Come on, man. It was 1-1. What happened? I was looking at my account. I'm like, why hasn't that money come in yet? Let me double check the score. And it was 6-4. I was like, what are we doing here? I can't pick my nose. I can't pick a winner. I don't know what I should start picking next. Well, with that, let's start picking apart some takes, right? Let's do that as we begin Night Bites.
0: At 4th-and-1 at midfield, you're up 11. The Raiders really can't do anything.
10: But they're one of the best teams in baseball.
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1: It's Night Bites. This is what we do here. We go back in the day. We look for takes that we like or dislike, and in this instance, I got one for you that I loved. I'm just bopping around, hanging out, doing my prep for the show. Pat Forty appears on Follow the Money with Paulie Howard and Mark Malusis in for Mitch earlier today, and Pat Forty was speaking my language. And this guy is distinguished in college football media. He is well-respected. He is not a hot-take artist, and I loved everything he had to say as far as Texas and Steve Sarkisian combined with Arch Manning this upcoming season. This is what Pat Forty had to say earlier today on Follow the Money.
12: I think Texas won the portal more than any other school. I mean, we'll see when they put it on the field, but in terms of on paper and addressing absolute needs, you know, they got studs at receiver. They got studs at running back. They got an underrated stud at linebacker, Rasheem Biles from Pitt. And so they built all this around Arch. You know, last year, I think we were saying, can Arch elevate Texas to a title? Now I think we're saying, can the rest of Texas elevate Arch to a title? Because we've seen him and he's good and presumably getting better, but he's not your instant superstar savior that he was billed to be by a lot of people. So
1: yeah,
12: I think they did the smart thing in terms of bringing in what they did. And yes, now, I mean, for Sark, this is on paper. This looks like your best team you've ever had, maybe even by a wide margin. Time to go do something.
1: Oh, that's 100% spot on. And that is the dilemma I have. I am so anti Steve Sarkisian. There's nothing about him that leads me to have confidence in backing him with my money. You work too hard for your money. I work too hard for my money, even though I appear to be an idiot here on the show. I would tell you this. This team may be Sarkisian proof. They might be that loaded. And Arch Manning, a lot of people are talking about what he did at the end of last year. And look, some of it's good. Some of it's not. I wasn't overly impressed. I think putting up almost 350 yards and going to overtime in Starkville against Mississippi State, I don't care who's injured on the team, that's unacceptable for Texas and the resources you have. Okay? I mean, there's also a guy not all that spectacular at Georgia late in the year in November, threw a pick in that game and threw for 251 yards, had one touchdown. He doesn't elevate people around him. He lost a rivalry game to Texas A&M. You should have more resources at Texas. And then you come into this year, and I think the reason why I would believe in Texas has nothing to do with Arch Manning. It is everything else. Cam Coleman looks like a monster on the outside. He's actually going to be utilized. Ryan Wingo can potentially score from anywhere on the field with his speed. Mosley makes things happen. They brought in a few transfers, but the ground game. So the tight end they brought over from Michigan State, I want to say it was, he's going to help blocking in the run game. And they brought in two transfers, Hollywood Smothers, NC State, Relique Brown, Arizona State. They are going to pound the rock. They're going to win at the line of scrimmage. Trevor Goosby, the left tackle, is a first-round pick. And they're going to utilize him and get behind him and just run people to death. You combine that with a defense that brought in so many portal pieces, specifically at linebacker, Biles from Pitt, a few other guys from big programs, because that's what Will Muschamp, the new DC, prefers. Linebackers who could do everything. That is why I believe in Texas. In fact, I believe in Texas so much, I started thinking, what would be my top 10 rankings? Because I see a lot of them out there, and I don't agree with them. So this is where I stand on my top 10. I put their win totals and their odds on this thing just to put some perspective, because I think this helps us find our way into bets, because if we are rating someone higher than the market rates them, then it's worth considering. My number one team in the country coming into the year, and I'm a big believer in known commodities. Oregon's got them, specifically at quarterback and on the defensive line. And if we've learned anything the last couple years in college football, if you are dominant at the line of scrimmage, offense or defense, you will be a team that is reckoned with in the postseason. That's why I like Oregon here. And Dan Lanning on the buildup, knocked off the last 2 years by the last two national champions. I mean, this is the year the Ducks get over the hump. Number two, even with everything I just said about Steve Sarkisian, I think this team is so loaded. I have Texas at number two. Win totals 9.5. They're 7.5-1 to win the title. When I look at this schedule, there's a lot of winnable games. In fact, I think week two with Ohio State coming to town, I love them in that spot. The parts that freak me out are at Tennessee. That one's tricky. Now, they have a bye between that and Red River, but either way, I don't love that. They'll face Florida, which is somewhat a revenge spot, but it is at home, so I'm not as concerned about that. Ole Miss isn't going to be easy, just with Trinidad Chambliss and what he brings to the table, but also going to LSU and finishing at A&M, those are kind of the spots that scare me. Those SEC spots scare me more than week two with Ohio State. Then I have Notre Dame at three. They return so much on defense. They always win the line of scrimmage. C.J. Carr is the best quarterback we've seen at Notre Dame. I mean, he's going to be better than Brady Quinn, and that says a lot. I have Miami at four because I trust that program to get Darian Mensa acclimated. And despite the pieces they lost on defense, I think the offense is going to be so much better for that squad coming into this year. And then at number five, I have Indiana. After that, I have Ohio State. I am lower on Ohio State than most people. I have the Buckeyes at six. More on my top 10 later on in the week on the show. I want to remind you, though, preseason football's back, and it's time to book your trip to Vegas. 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You're locked into VSiN, the sports betting network. If Carson Beck plays enough, can he win Offensive Rookie of the Year? Well, what are the Cardinals thinking about that? We'll dissect it next on the program.
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8: Broadcasting, as always, from the Circus Sportsbook in downtown Las Vegas. Dustin Sweetelson here. You there. Thanks for listening, tuning in, however you may be doing so. SiriusXM 158, YouTube TV, the VSiN Watch app, radio affiliates across the United States of God Bless America. One thing since taking over this time slot a year ago that I've always said to people, if the Arizona Cardinals ever really had like a national Q rating, I have the two best guys to have on that cover the team. And the irony is they both work together. They're also both in the car together on their way to Las Vegas to cover the preseason game on Thursday between the Raiders and the Cardinals. So I don't know if they realize as they talk to each other, but I'll reach out to one, and then the next time I need a Cardinals guy, I reach out to the other, and I try to keep everyone happy here. Those two guys are Johnny Venerable and Bo Brock. They both work for PHNX Cardinals, and they do an awesome job covering the team. Johnny joins us now, but here's the awkward part. Bo Brock is sitting right next to him as well in the car on the way to Vegas. Johnny, what's up, buddy? How we doing?
9: I thought I was contractually obligated not to acknowledge Bo, even though he's in the car next to me. So I'm going to do this interview under protest, but we're doing well. We got Carson Beck in our lives now. We're doing well, my guy.
8: Well, I mean, the last time you and I talked, I feel like there were some Drew Petzig shots being fired, which I've warned Lions fans about what they can expect this year with him running their offense. You guys are covering one of two teams that's already played a preseason game, and you started right there with Carson Beck. He's 22-1 to win Offensive Rookie of the Year. While the Cardinals just paid Jacoby Brissett after seemingly not wanting to do it for weeks, Brissett is still expected to start, right? So at what point and how many games do you anticipate Carson Beck getting a crack to be the starter this year?
9: He's going to play, and if it was up to me, if I ran the team, he would play week one. But they're not going to do that. They have dug their heels in with this Brissett thing. That's a disaster class of a scenario in and of itself. This offseason, they leaked it out that he was their guy after striking out on Malik Willis and Jimmy Garoppolo. So they then gave Jacoby leverage to say, oh, I'm the starter now? Let me hold out for more money. He got $15 million. And we've got it on record. He wanted a whole hell of a lot more than that. So that's why it took the better part of 2.5 months. I think Jacoby Brissett was 111 for this team last year. He was at Admiral.
8: Oh, no. We may have hit a dead spot with the cell. We'll see if we can reconnect with Johnny there because I like hearing that he's bullish on Beck getting to play. Reality is, if he gets in there and he can make stuff happen for this Arizona Cardinals team, he's got some weapons to work with year one. Trey McBride's coming off a historic tight end season. There's still meat on the bone with what Marvin Harrison Jr. could be. I feel like this is a world where Carson Beck might have enough help with Michael Wilson, who's a pro, and Kendrick Bourne, who comes over to join the fold.

0: There are worse situations for a rookie to be in. The question is, how much do you believe in the skill set of a Carson Beck? And the fact of the matter does remain, I think JVT has a great number on Carson Beck, but 22-1, if he is the rookie who's starting at quarterback, he has a chance. Johnny, before we lost you there with the service, you were talking about Brissett and where things shook out with him getting the new deal and then hopefully getting to see Carson Beck this year.
1: Yeah, Carson Beck to me is primed to play. I mean, this is not Ty Simpson, who started, 13 games in college, who's a little bit younger, who's inexperienced, who needs to sit. I mean, this is a guy in Beck who's 25 years old that played 50-plus games at the collegiate level, multiple national championship game appearances. What he did at Miami last year, I don't think gets enough credit. And he's all the way back from his elbow surgery. They need to see what they have. And I know that everybody is looking ahead to the 2027 quarterback class, and I get it. You've got headliner after headliner. But, I mean, if Beck looks as good last week, this week as he did last week, and he's able to start parlaying these performances that we're seeing in practice into the regular season, they're going to be forced to play him. Because with all due respect to Jacoby Brissett, he's going to have to win games to keep this job. This is not a guarantee. That $15 million he's being paid, that's the lowest in terms of a veteran quarterback in the NFL. So, like, I like Jacoby Brissett. You want him in your quarterback room. You do not want him as your starter. So I think Beck plays probably at least 10-plus games this year. And listen, I don't know how many games he's going to win, but if he does show enough, he does project as a Kirk Cousins, Jimmy Garoppolo-esque, Brock Purdy kind of player that fits Michael Flores' scheme well, a la Kyle Shanahan.
0: I like that. I like all of those comps. What's it been like year one covering the Mike LaFleur era now with the Arizona Cardinals? Because when the hire was made, Johnny, we all kind of shook our heads like, I guess that's who fell into their lap, but I don't think they love it either. What's it been like at camp first year of Mike LaFleur?
1: We were pretty bullish that, like, and this is not a shot at the team, it's the reality of the situation. Like, Mike LaFleur was as good of a hire as they could make. They were the last team to hire a coach during the hiring cycle. They, got spurned by Jesse Minter. They got spurned by Robert Saleh. Like, they tried on a bunch of guys who just were not interested because, listen, they didn't have a succession plan at quarterback, and they play in the toughest division in the NFL. LaFleur, to me, I mean, he's been with Sean McVay. He's been with Kyle Shanahan. He called plays with Robert Saleh. He's been around the NFL. He was with Shanahan in Atlanta and Cleveland. Mm-hmm. Like, he's been part of these great staffs. So I've been super impressed with him. Now, I was a big John and Gannon guy. Didn't work out. And I do think in today's NFL, if you're going to go down swing, if you're one of these franchises like Arizona, desperately, you want to go with an offensive head coach. The first three coaches that got fired that were the first three coaches picking on the draft last year were defensive head coaches. And I think, you look at guys like Aaron Glenn this year, I think they're the first on the chopping block. Whereas if you can somehow merge a young quarterback like a Beck or a quarterback next year with a guy like Mike LaFleur, who's going to call his own plays, who you never have to worry about, a hot shot OC leaving, like Todd Bowles losing Liam Cohen, he could be on the hot seat. Mm-hmm. That's the advantage for Arizona. And they've never had a defensive coach do anything in the history of this franchise. The last three head coaches that got this team to the postseason, Ken Whisenhunt, Bruce Arians, Cliff Kingsbury, all offensive coaches.
0: 100%. I want an offensive mind. I don't want to change the system. I totally get it from that point of view. What's your expectation for the game on Thursday with the Raiders? Right now, it is Las Vegas -2.5 at one shop, 1.5 at a bunch of others. Total up from 39.5 to 42.5. What's the quarterback rotation look like, and how many of the starters do you anticipate being out there?
1: I think the starters are going to play two series unless they score a touchdown on their opening possession. I think we're going to see Jeremiah Love get a couple touches. And, of course, Jacoby Brissett's going to go out there with Mike and Marv and Trey. So we were under the impression maybe he was going to, Mike LaFleur, mirror Sean McVay's approach and not play anybody in the preseason. At least for this year, that's not the case. So I'm excited about that. So Brissett's going to be out there. And then it gets interesting. Because I think the fan base and the people in the media would much rather watch Beck, let Beck go in there after Jacoby as he keeps the pressure on. I think you're going to get a couple possessions of Gardner Minshew, who is buddies with LaFleur. They had a relationship dating back to LaFleur scouting him at the Senior Bowl once upon a time. So I think probably Minshew finishes half, and then you see Carson Beck second half to the majority of the, you know, third, fourth quarter, and then Keaton Slovis in mop-up duty. So all that to say, the over-under last week was, I think, like 34.5. The teams blew through that. I think based on Kubiak being offensive head coach, neither defense is projected to do anything this year. I would hammer that 40, that 40, 44 and a half, whatever that number is. I think they eclipse it.
0: Johnny Venerable is our guest, PHNX Cardinals host, reporter at Johnny Venerable on X is where you can find him. Last one here, Johnny. Jeremiah Love is the favorite for Offensive Rookie of the Year. There's a bit of a logjam at running back. I'm not denying he's not a special player because I loved him at Notre Dame. Do you see any world with the win total at 3.5 that their running back could win this award?
1: Yeah, I do, just based on it.
0: Oh, the cell phone didn't hang on till the end. That's all right. He's bullish on Jeremiah Love. Okay. I love Jeremiah Love. I don't know if he can get there. That's Johnny Venerable. Does an awesome job. He's actually going to be out here at Circa doing shows with Bo Brock, who we mentioned at the start of the conversation. Come out and see them, and hopefully we can get them in studio tomorrow if they get back from the game in time, covering things over at Allegiant Stadium. Hey, football's back. Some of the best betting opportunities of the year. They start with the NFL preseason. 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All right, that's the lay of the land as far as the Cardinals and Raiders is concerned. I also have a couple other plays in the preseason games for Thursday. Think about it, people. We're going to be sweating out those games together. We've got football back in our lives. You'll love to see it. Thursday, Friday, Saturday. I don't believe we have any on Sunday, though. Let me double-check that before these things come out of my mouth. Like how I said, the Blue Jays swept the Red Sox before. I was corrected by a very kind listener. They actually play on Thursday, and we're going to look at that game when we return. A little three up, three down with the VSiN Morning Bets, hopefully finding some winners in Major League Baseball. They've been hard to find lately, though. That's next on Cashing Out.
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7: Cashing Out rolls on from the Circus Sportsbook in downtown Las Vegas. I'm Dustin Sweetelson. Thanks for hanging out with us all night long. Been a fun show, man. If you missed any part of it, Steve Keim, former Cardinals GM in hour number one. We did a little win totals in college football with Jake Circus in the second hour of the program. Went to Los Angeles, Fernando Ramirez. His thoughts on the Chargers, first camp with Mike McDaniel as the offensive coordinator. Eric Cohen earlier this hour from Sportsline with his best bets in golf. Johnny Venerable on the Arizona Cardinals last segment. You missed any of those, you can always go back, download the program wherever you get your podcast. With that, we have to shift gears and look ahead to Thursday. And the headliner Thursday, we have football back in our lives. Plenty of games to look at here. And let us begin with the Lions and the Bengals, which, I mean, this would be an all-timer if it was a regular season matchup. As far as the preseason is concerned, Cincinnati is a 6.5-point favorite. Total is 37.5. And this one opened 3.5, jumped up to 6.5. Why? Zach Taylor came out and said they are going to play their starters. We don't know how long. We will see. And even with that news, I'm actually going to go under in this one. Some trends from Steve Mackinnon over at VSiN.com as far as this game is concerned. One goes against me. That's that the Lions are on an 18-8 to the over surge in the preseason as they're allowing 23.8 points per game. And Cincinnati, from an ATS perspective, last 20 preseason contests, just 8-12 covering the number, are the Cincinnati Bengals in that spot. I think it's one of those things where the number's a bit inflated here. Detroit quarterback-wise, Teddy Bridgewater retired this week. That means Luke Altmyer and newly added Josh Dobbs will be getting a bulk of the snaps. I don't know how much of the routine offense you're going to be running there. One, can you afford Altmyer to really get hurt in this situation? And then Dobbs barely knows the playbook. That's why I'm going under. You might get a really good in-game betting opportunity if Cincinnati marches down the field, scores twice, and that total gets inflated. I would definitely consider going the under as well. But for me right here, sitting right now, I went under 37.5, and there's actually, I think, a 38 out there I saw earlier today with the Lions and the Bengals. Next game to look at, the Packers and the Steelers. This one has Green Bay laying 2.5 on the road at Pittsburgh. Total is 40 right now. This one flipped favorites. We opened Pittsburgh -1.5. It's now Green Bay -2.5. We should see Jordan Love. Not sure what other skill guys will be out there with him. Totals ticked up as well, 2 points, 37.5 up to 39.5. This via Steve Mackinnon, VSiN.com. Green Bay 14-4 against the spread as a favorite since 2014. They are the favorite right now. They did not open the favorite. And then Pittsburgh, 18-10 against the spread, their last 28 preseason games. But keep in mind, that's Mike Tomlin. That's not Mike McCarthy. TBD on how McCarthy handles this with an aging quarterback in Aaron Rodgers and some other guys who've been around the block on this roster for the Pittsburgh Steelers. Indy is at New England. This one currently has the Colts laying 3 at DraftKings. Wow. We opened Indy -1.5 up to 3. Daniel Jones isn't going to play in the preseason. The thing that I like about Indy, though, is that quarterback depth chart. You have got Anthony Richardson, mobile guy. You have Riley Leonard, mobile guy. Say it with me, Easton Stick, mobile guy. I love that if I'm backing teams in the preseason. Now, the way I'm going to bet this, though, I'm taking the team total for Indy. I went Indy money line, -140. I don't know if you can get that right now in the market. I want to look real quick. I'm seeing -165 for Indy here. In a preseason game, 145, 150 is probably as far as I'm going to go. But if you can get it around 150, I don't hate that. Anything north of 150, I'd stay away from. It's kind of like betting on a baseball game. It feels too good to be true. And if you miss a few of these, you have to make up with so many more wins on the other side. But I do like Indy here just because of that quarterback situation. I think they have a lot of guys who can get it done there. Indy has gone over the total, by the way, in its last preseason games. That on VSiN.com via Steve Mackinnon. Next one to look at coming up on Thursday. You have the Chargers and the Texans going at it. Houston's a -1.5 home favorite. Total in this matchup is 36.5. And this one's ticked down from 38.5 on the opener. Just a half-point move on the side with Houston as the favorite in this spot. This is a game where the Chargers are on a 5-game over the total streak in the preseason, scoring 26.4 points per game. Houston on a 15-3 under run right now. So you have conflicting approaches there. As far as this one's concerned, I'm just going to stay away. Also, I'm going to bet the team total on Tennessee. I think with them implementing a bunch of new systems, you're going to see that offense try to get in sync for the Tennessee Titans. They're at San Francisco. This one, a lot of steam. Good God. We opened with the Niners -0.5 up to 6. 6.5 where I sit at Circa right now. I can't lay a touchdown, basically, with a team in the preseason. It's warranted. From San Francisco's perspective, they have nothing to gain. They're losing players left and right. Guys have been nicked up in the preseason. They have the electrical substation maybe playing a role in that. But there's too much on the line for the Niners to really give it their best effort. And I think that really will show itself defensively. So you have two things coming together. Tennessee offense with a new system with Brian Daboll running it, but also a quarterback depth chart that features some guys who can play a little bit. They have Will Levis, who just said he's one of the best 32 in the world to play quarterback. He thinks he should be a starter in the league. You're going to have a guy out there with a chip on his shoulder with something to prove. Whether he could do that, that's TBD. But also Hendon Hooker trying to stay in the league. He's there, Mitchell Trubisky as well. I think the quarterback play is good for Tennessee, implementing the new system. Give me the team total in that contest there. And then finally, you have Arizona and the Raiders. We open -1.5 with the Raiders as the favorite, up to 2.5 total, up from 39.5 to 42.5. Why is that? Well, we just talked to Johnny Venerable. Anticipation, Gardner Minshew, Carson Beck out there, but also first look at Fernando Mendoza, and I think they're going to give him plenty of leash to get acclimated because he's blocked right now by Kirk Cousins. So why not let him get up to game speed as much as he can by playing in the preseason? That is everything as far as the football is concerned. Let's get the baseball in here. And we start things off with an early game, 1:10 p.m. Eastern. It is the Guardians and Parker Messick on the bump at Detroit against Montero. Messick's a -119 favorite. Montero and the Tigers, +111, totals 8. I like Cleveland in this spot at -119. You go back and look. Messick, his last four starts, a 1.82 ERA, 26 strikeouts, 24 2/3. Actually, his better numbers on the road. First time he's ever seen Detroit. That, I think, is an advantage for him. I would go with that as Montero, one start against Cleveland this year, 3 earned in 5 innings back on May 19th. He's also been slightly worse at home, but he's way better than I ever anticipated. So I think the best way to attack this one is the under 8, though. Even though I lean Cleveland, I think under's the way to go. Cleveland's offense, I don't always trust. Montero's been better than I expected, so let's go under 8 with the Guards and the Tigers. Also coming up, another early start, 1:35 p.m. Eastern. Oh, I said I was only going to bet dogs, but I love the favorite here. It's the Yankees hosting the Mariners. Max Fried is only minus $1.36. Plus 127 with Logan Gilbert on the other end. 7.5 is the total. Max Fried, his last four starts, a 1.83 ERA, 19 2/3, 23 punchouts, a .86 whip. And while Logan Gilbert's been better on the road, I just think the Mariners are a bunch of losers, man. Earlier in the year, he allowed 5 earned against the Yankees and 5 1/3. Yankee hitters have an 883 OPS against him, 315 average in 17 hits, 54 at bats. Those 17 hits, 5 doubles, 1 triple, 1 home run. So 8 of those 17 hits gone for extra bases. I'm going to back the Yankees, even though I said I wasn't going to do it, and I'm sure the dog's going to come in now, but I just really like the Yankees in that spot. I'm also looking at Boston and Toronto. This is a difficult one to pin down just because Boston's playing so bad, but doesn't this feel like a spot where they get off the schneid? They're minus 168 on the road at Toronto. It's Max Scherzer on the hill. Scherzer, give him credit. Really competitive his last two outings. I still don't believe in him that he can shut down this Boston offense here despite some of the struggles they're having. I haven't bet it yet, but my lean right now would be to lay the 1.5 with Boston. And remember, I did this when I was on Follow the Money. I went against Boston during their big win streak. I took Baltimore on the run line when they snapped that win streak, paid out nicely at a plus price. This one's 1.5, plus 108. I'd like a little bit more juice there, but I am considering going with Boston. I also think the Rangers at the Angels. Wahlberg Urania takes the hill against Jacob DeGrom. DeGrom's numbers on the road are horrendous. I don't hate the idea of an under-out recorded once that's posted on DeGrom, but more importantly, I think the Angels are live at plus 130. And then the night slate, Brewers at the Dodgers. Sasaki's been hot, and Drohan has been bad. I think Milwaukee's the play because I think the bats will continue to struggle for Los Angeles in this series with Milwaukee, who's scuffling coming in. That'll do it for us here on Cashing Out, but stay with VSiN all day long. We'll see you next time on VSiN, the Sports Betting Network.
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16: The Dodgers have won 3 straight games. He swings, hits a high drive left field, way back and gone. Ohtani with an opposite field blast, and the Dodgers lead it 3-2. 27th home run for Shohei Ohtani.
17: AM 570 LA Sports on the call. Final score, the Dodgers 4, Royals 2. They got their third straight win. The Twins came back and took down the Orioles 7-5. The Padres walked it off and swept the Brewers 4-3 in extra innings for their fifth straight win. Luis Castillo went 7 innings and had a season-high 10 strikeouts as the White Sox blanked the Reds 5-0. Falcons head coach Kevin Stefanski announced Tua Tagovailoa will start at quarterback in Friday's preseason opener against the Broncos. And the Panthers are signing former Dolphins tight end Darren Waller to a one-year deal.
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22: Partly cloudy skies with fog overnight with a low of 64. Northerly winds around 5 miles per hour. Chance for storms with fog in spots early Thursday, 80. I'm meteorologist Paul Frombly with your weatherology forecast on 95.3 and 99.1 The Score. Currently, it's 67 degrees.
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23: 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The Score. Ah, the sweet sounds of summer. The warmer weather. The sizzle of brats on the grill. And the swift crack of a bat.
25: Terang, high, deep drive to center. Friedel back. Friedel turning. Friedel watching. Goodbye, we are tied.
23: Yeah, Brewers baseball is back, baby. Talking all things crew all season long on The Score.
26: Trying to put away the Rangers 5-2 in the eighth inning. Oh, man, if you are locked into this game, God bless. You love baseball. I mean, I thought I loved baseball, but if you look at the track record the last few weeks, I don't love baseball. Or at least I don't know anything about baseball. I want to give credit to a great tweet out there because I thought this summed it up. And it's Steak F. He does funny stuff out there on social with our guy Jeff Sunday. He said, y'all ever broken up with someone that you lived with, but the lease wasn't up for 2 months, so you had to live together? That's how it feels betting baseball right now. I thought that was so spot on. It's there. We're looking for opportunities to bet on things. We think we have an advantage because there's more information out there. I would tell you my information is putting me in the wrong direction more times than not. Now, a guy who has the opposite results lately is our next guest. He's Eric Cohen. Check him out, CBS Sportsline, on X at Cohen's Corner AZ. He's on a 40-20 run, up 19.37 units. Talk to me, man. I'm open to new ideas. I'm open to new strategy. What is going right for you right now betting on baseball?
27: Dustin, good to be back on Cashing Out with you. Been a couple months. Glad to be back on. It's been a good run for me on Sportsline since June, 40-20, as you mentioned. And I have a play for you tomorrow. We're going the under in the Guardians-Tigers game at 1:10 p.m. Eastern time. We have Guardians starter Parker Messick, who's given up two or fewer runs in six straight starts and eight of his last nine outings for Cleveland. We have Keeter Montero for Detroit, who hasn't been as effective, but nine of his last 12 that he's pitched in have gone under this 8.5 total going back to June. These two guys faced each other on May 19th in Detroit. Cleveland won 4-3. I expect a similar game tomorrow, so we're going under 8.5 to try to go to 41-20.
26: Yeah, I'm with you there. Dude, Parker Messick's awesome. I really don't. I get Kevin McGonigal, the year he's having at shortstop for Detroit, and people love WAR to find their awards. But I think Parker Messick has a stronger case than the markets give him credit for. I may join you on that under as well because I was looking to back Messick in some way, shape, or form. How about the golf this week, man? The playoffs begin. We have the best of the group, a part of the FedEx St. Jude Championship. In terms of the top of the board, Scotty's the favorite. He's always the favorite. He's really not in great form. Rory is playing, obviously. He's a little bit under 11-1. I see Cam Young. I see Xander Schauffele. I see Tommy Fleetwood. But a name that you're into this week in a couple different ways is Colin Morikawa. What are you going to do with him in this event?
27: All right, well, let me give you a couple of trends that I came up with. I call these my useless stats of the week. The past nine winners of this event have posted at least a top 15 at TPC Southwind before winning this event. Okay, that's fair. And each of those nine winners posted at least a sixth place finish or better in one of their five preceding events heading into this. There are 16 golfers who fit that criteria, and Colin Morikawa is one of them. Here's why I like Colin. He's played in six signature events with a limited field this season. He has one win, four top fives, and five top tens in those six tournaments. And that's not including the Masters, which is also limited field, and he was seventh. His approach game is always elite, but he's number one in putting among this field since the U.S. Open and number three in approach over that same period. Now, his course history at TPC Southwind is not the best. Only one top 10 in six trips, but he has never finished lower than 26th. I like him for a top 10 at 2-1. I like him to win at 24-1. And I also like him, Dustin, to win the FedEx Cup at Eastlake at 25-1. Right now, you can bet that in 2 weeks. And why am I giving that out? Well, 2 years ago, they had the starting strokes format. If you took that away, Colin Morikawa would have won that event. Colin Morikawa is going to win the FedEx Cup 25-1. Phenomenal odds. Gotta play it.
26: I love it. A couple other outrights you're into this week. Talk to me. Tommy Fleetwood, 21-1. What translates well at this course for him?
27: I hate betting Tommy Fleetwood outright, but he did win the FedEx Cup at Eastlake last year. He's never won another PGA Tour event. He could win here. He has three top four finishes in six trips here. He has six straight top 15s and top fives in three of his last eight heading into this event. And every part of his game has worked here. But the thing about Tommy Fleetwood is, can he do it all at the same time? If you can, watch out. Another guy that I really like is Sam Burns. Since the U.S. Open, I mentioned those Morikawa stats. Burns is number one among this field in approach, number one in tee to green, number two in putting, and number one in strokes gained total. Here's the other thing. I got a couple of other ways to play this event. His last two victories, he won the 2023 match play and the 2022 event at Colonial. And guess who he had to beat in extra holes both times? Scottie Scheffler. It was in the semifinals at the match play and in a playoff at Colonial. I have a feeling you're going to play this. There's an exacta that you can play in some parts and some sports books, 70-1. Sam Burns and Scottie Scheffler. Look at it like a box exacta in horse racing. Can do that 70-1. I also like a playoff here. We've seen one for the last 5 years. Give me that at +375 odds.
26: And lastly, top 20. Who are you targeting there for some top 20 bets?
27: Michael Brennan is playing such good golf. He was knocking on the door. I just wasn't sure he could finish. And he did last week. Can he pull the 2023 Lucas Glover and win back-to-back? All right, I'm not going that much, but he's about +160 to finish in the top 20. There are only 69 golfers in this event. I mean, he's just got to finish basically a little bit above the top third. His putter and irons are on a ridiculous heater, and he needs to make some headway here if he's going to make it to the Tour Championship. He needs to a top 10 finish over the next 2 weeks, and I think he can easily do that. But just conservatively, we're going to play a top 20 at +158. Another name for you, Dustin. Jordan Smith, top 20, little under 2-1. He needs to be well inside the top 10 this week to have any chance to move on. His putter is working great. His irons are working great. And I'm going to give him a shot. He's got to put the pedal to the metal. +186 is the number I got for the Englishman, Jordan Smith, top 20.
26: Eric Cohen is our guest, Sportsline handicapper at Cohen's Corner AZ via the Progressive guest line. I want to get your thoughts on some NFL win totals. And there's a team that I understand people being trepidatious about. So if you want to make a case against the Chicago Bears this year, I get it. If you want to make a case for the Chicago Bears, I also get it. The win total is 9.5. The schedule's tough, but it's Ben Johnson. Which end of the spectrum are you falling down on with Chicago? You go over, you go under the 9.5?
27: First of all, is this the Indiana Bears you're talking about? I'm not familiar with Chicago as per the rumors that are out there. The Indiana Bears. No, I mean, that'd be terrible if that happens. I love the over here, Dustin. I think I have them at 12-5. I have them winning the NFC North division. I think they're a really good value. I just don't understand the 3-1. You got Ben Johnson coming out saying, "Hey, we're gonna try to set the all-time NFL points scored record." Hey, that's all I need to hear. I'm not big on Detroit this year. Minnesota, I think, will finish above 500. And I'm a Packer fan, and I actually have them at 8-9. I am bearish, no pun intended. I'm so disgusted on Matt LaFleur after how he managed that playoff game against the Bears, that I am out on my Packers this year. I hate to admit that. So I'm in on the Bears, which also pains me. 12 wins. I'm playing alt lines as well. I think they make the playoffs at minus 105. I think they win the division at plus 305. And in fact, Dustin, I think they get to the NFC Championship game and lose to the Los Angeles Rams.
26: I think I'm with you on a lot of that, dude. I think the Lions are the most overrated team. If your only reason for believing them is the schedule's easy, that means you don't think the roster's good. Because they have issues at corner, even before they lost Arnold. They have issues at edge. They're starting a rookie at tackle on offense. They just lost their center. And honestly, they missed Ben Johnson. That is the biggest reason to back Chicago. How about this team? I said earlier in the show, I could see the Jacksonville Jaguars having 6 wins. I could see them being a contender in the AFC this year. I don't know what this team is. The win total is 8.5. The juice is on the over minus 140. What are your expectations year two of Liam Cohen?
27: Lean to the over. I have them at 9-8. So what I've done is I've gone and mocked, it picked every game of the NFL schedule. And so that's how I have these win totals. And that article should be going up hopefully on Sportsline in the next few days, ideally. I have Jacksonville at 9-8. So they're kind of a pass for me. I just have them missing the playoffs in the AFC. I love Houston in that division. In fact, it would not shock me in the least if Houston makes the Super Bowl. I am a believer in that defense, and I think C.J. Stroud will take a step forward this year. Well, I can't really go backwards from what we saw in the playoffs. Nonetheless, Jacksonville, good, but not great this year.
26: Okay, if I force you to look at two bad teams, I'm just curious because earlier in the show I said, I think both these teams are going to be better, but I can't bet the win total over. The Raiders, win total, 5.5. The Jets this year, win total for them is also 5.5. Would you consider the over or the under on those two teams?
27: Oh, well, the Raiders are a no play for me. I have them at 5-12. I mean, I could easily see them getting to 6.
26: Sure.
27: Maybe their ceiling is 7, but they are just not. They're not ready. I'm way under on the Jets, Dustin. I have them at 3-14, and I actually don't have them finishing last in their division. I have Miami at 1-16. I just think the Jets, listen, this is a team that didn't have an interception last year, as everybody knows. I do not trust Geno Smith. Yeah, they've made some improvements. Next year, I think they take a step forward. I'm still not sure. I'm still not buying into Aaron Glenn as the guy, as a head coach. So they're an under for me, 3-14 for them.
26: Yeah, I know. Me and Kelly Bidlin are on an island together, which means, oh, man, watch out, women. Me and Kelly together on an island. But I actually think the Jets are going to be okay. I just can't. I won't go over the win total. I think they'll be way more competitive, though. He's Eric Cohen. He's always competitive. He'll have plenty of plays for us all fall long in this slot on Cashing Out. It's great to have you back, my friend.
27: Great to be here. I'm excited for the fall. And let's get it going.
26: Let's cash some tickets. Eric Cohen, Sportsline, at Cohen's Corner, AZ on X. I have a conundrum with the Texas Longhorns. I think that's the most talented team in the country, and I can't stand Steve Sarkisian. What does Pat Forty, SI, think of the Longhorns this year? Find out next on Cashing Out.
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26: Back on Cashing Out, I'm Dustin Sweetelson, coming to you, as always, from the Circus Sportsbook in downtown Las Vegas. 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Wrapping up the Major League Baseball night, all games have finally gone final. That was a bit redundant. 5-2, the Angels with the win over the Rangers. That was the last game of the night. The Angels on the money line were plus 118. Dogs, man. I'm at a point where betting on baseball, I may just only bet dogs. Not like just blindly bet all the dogs, but I'm only going to target dogs unless I really think it's really, yeah, I'm going to avoid favorites for a little while here. That's something I do when I get into a rut when it comes to any sport. And this baseball rut's been going on. In fact, I thought I fixed things yesterday. I think I went 4-1 yesterday. I'm pretty sure I went 0-4 today. So we totally gave everything back immediately. Missed on the Orioles at plus money earlier. That was a dog that went wrong. They got up early. Wind up losing to Minnesota 7-5. Minnesota's a game back in the wild card. Baltimore now 2.5 back there. Also took a couple chances later on in the day. On the Mets, that was a flyer. I just thought plus 157 was way too much, but Atlanta beat New York 6-3 at Truist Park. That game goes over the total of 8.5. Atlanta cashes minus 175, and also they covered the minus 1.5 runs, which paid out minus 115. Home team gets home on the run line there, something that you're really not supposed to do. Lane Thomas hit a home run. Why does that matter? Lane Thomas is a lefty killer. That's what he's brought in to do. He's a good center fielder, or a good left fielder, whatever. You play him in any outfield spot. And then Yastrzemski also homer. But how about Austin Riley? 3-for-4, 2 runs and a ribby for Atlanta. If Austin Riley ever goes back to the guy he was a few years ago, lineup is just in a different stratosphere for the Bravos this season. Speaking of third baseman having good days, how about Alex Bregman today? Cubs win 12-6. Bregman, 3 home runs? Out of his freaking mind, man. At Washington, Bregman hits his 16th of the year. And I believe, right? That's right. 16, 17, maybe he's 18th of the year. And he ends up going 3-for-3, 3 runs scored, 7 ribbies, and 2 walks for him. You know what? I'm not the biggest Alex Bregman guy. I think he's a tick overrated at times, but when he's on, and he can be a doubles machine, but more importantly, in the middle of this lineup for the Cubs in the playoffs, that's a guy with experience. That's a guy who's ready to have big moments. That's why they brought him in there. Ends up being a great move by Chicago to take him from Boston in the offseason, but I'm very bullish on these Cubbies. You guys know I bet him during the trade deadline 20-1 to win the World Series, so I'm very high on them, and Bregman hitting the ball the way he is lately is certainly a positive development. Dansby Swanson also up to his 18th homer of the year today. That guy was having a horrible offensive season till like a few weeks ago when our buddy listener Lance was just pounding him with prop bets and made a ton of money along the way. Toronto finished the job. They swept Boston, who's now lost five straight, 6-4 the score today at Rogers Center. We go over the total of seven. This lets you know where we're at. I had the under. We got eight runs in the last two innings to go over. Come on, man. It was 1-1. What happened? I was looking at my account. I'm like, why hasn't that money come in yet? Let me double check the score. And it was 6-4. I was like, what are we doing here? I can't pick my nose. I can't pick a winner. I don't know what I should start picking next. Well, with that, let's start picking apart some takes, right? Let's do that as we begin Night Bites.
8: At 4th-and-1 at midfield, you're up 11. The Raiders really can't do anything.
9: But they're one of the best teams in baseball.
10: Night Bites.
26: It's Night Bites. This is what we do here. We go back in the day. We look for takes that we like or dislike. And in this instance, I got one for you that I loved. I'm just bopping around, hanging out, doing my prep for the show. Pat Forty appears on Follow the Money with Paulie Howard and Mark Malusis in for Mitch earlier today. And Pat Forty was speaking my language. And this guy is distinguished in college football media. He is well respected. He is not a hot take artist. And I loved everything he had to say as far as Texas and Steve Sarkisian combined with Arch Manning this upcoming season. This is what Pat Forty had to say earlier today on Follow the Money.
11: I think Texas won the portal more than any other school. I mean, we'll see when they put it on the field, but in terms of on paper and addressing absolute needs, you know, they got studs at receiver. They got studs at running back. They got an underrated stud at linebacker, Rasheem Biles from Pitt. And so they built all this around Arch. You know, last year, I think we were saying, can Arch elevate Texas to a title? Now I think we're saying, can the rest of Texas elevate Arch to a title? Because we've seen him and he's good and presumably getting better, but he's not your instant superstar savior that he was billed to be by a lot of people. So
26: yeah,
11: I think they did the smart thing in terms of bringing in what they did. And yes, now, I mean, for Sark, this is on paper, this looks like your best team you've ever had, maybe even by a wide margin. Time to go do something.
26: Oh, that's 100% spot on. And that is the dilemma I have. I am so anti-Steve Sarkisian. There's nothing about him that leads me to have confidence in backing him with my money. You work too hard for your money. I work too hard for my money, even though I appear to be an idiot here on the show. I would tell you this. This team may be Sarkisian-proof. They might be that loaded. And Arch Manning, a lot of people are talking about what he did at the end of last year. And look, some of it's good. Some of it's not. I wasn't overly impressed. I think putting up almost 350 yards and going to overtime in Starkville against Mississippi State, I don't care who's injured on the team, that's unacceptable for Texas and the resources you have. Okay? And there's also a guy, not all that spectacular, at Georgia late in the year in November, threw a pick in that game and threw for 251 yards, had one touchdown. He doesn't elevate people around him. Lost the rivalry game to Texas A&M. You should have more resources at Texas. And then you come into this year, and I think the reason why I would believe in Texas has nothing to do with Arch Manning. It is everything else. Cam Coleman looks like a monster on the outside. He's actually going to be utilized. Ryan Wingo can potentially score from anywhere on the field with his speed. Mosley makes things happen. They brought in a few transfers. But the ground game. So the tight end they brought over from Michigan State, I want to say it was, he's going to help blocking in the run game. And they brought in two transfers, Hollywood Smothers, NC State, Relique Brown, Arizona State. They are going to pound the rock. They're going to win at the line of scrimmage. Trevor Goosby, the left tackle, is a first-round pick. And they're going to utilize him and get behind him and just run people to death. You combine that with a defense that brought in so many portal pieces, specifically at linebacker, Biles from Pitt, a few other guys from big programs, because that's what Will Muschamp, the new DC, prefers. Linebackers who could do everything. That is why I believe in Texas. In fact, I believe in Texas so much, I started thinking, what would be my top 10 rankings? Because I see a lot of them out there. And I don't agree with them. So this is where I stand on my top 10. I put their win totals and their odds on this thing just to put some perspective, because I think this helps us find our way into bets, because if we are rating someone higher than the market rates them, then it's worth considering. My number one team in the country coming into the year, and I'm a big believer in known commodities. Oregon's got them, specifically at quarterback and on the defensive line. And if we've learned anything the last couple of years in college football, if you are dominant at the line of scrimmage, offense or defense, you will be a team that is reckoned with in the postseason. That's why I like Oregon here, and Dan Lanning on the buildup, knocked off the last 2 years by the last two national champions. I mean, this is the year the Ducks get over the hump. Number two, even with everything I just said about Steve Sarkisian, I think this team is so loaded. I have Texas at number two. Win totals 9.5. They're 7.5 to 1 to win the title. When I look at this schedule, there's a lot of winnable games. In fact, I think week two with Ohio State coming to town, I love them in that spot. The parts that freak me out are at Tennessee. That one's tricky. Now, they have a bye between that and Red River, but either way, I don't love that. They'll face Florida, which is somewhat a revenge spot, but it is at home, so I'm not as concerned about that. Ole Miss isn't going to be easy, just with Trinidad Chambliss and what he brings to the table, but also going to LSU and finishing at A&M, those are kind of the spots that scare me. Those SEC spots scare me more than week two with Ohio State. Then I have Notre Dame at three. They return so much on defense. They always win the line of scrimmage. C.J. Carr is the best quarterback we've seen at Notre Dame. I mean, he's going to be better than Brady Quinn, and that says a lot. I have Miami at four because I trust that program to get Darian Mensa acclimated. And despite the pieces they lost on defense, I think the offense is going to be so much better for that squad coming into this year. And then at number five, I have Indiana. After that, I have Ohio State. I am lower on Ohio State than most people. I have the Buckeyes at six. More on my top 10 later on in the week on the show. Want to remind you, though, preseason football's back, and it's time to book your trip to Vegas. 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You're locked into VSiN, the sports betting network. If Carson Beck plays enough, can he win Offensive Rookie of the Year? What are the Cardinals thinking about that? We'll dissect it next on the program.
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28: 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I'm Kyle Rickey. That story next on NASCAR Hot Pass.
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0: NASCAR Americana. New episode Saturday after the race on USA.
1: The NASCAR Cup Series is getting set for its second consecutive short track race with this Saturday night's Cookout 400 at the Richmond Raceway in Virginia. A three-quarter mile trioval that Team Penske driver Ryan Blaney believes presents drivers options to make their way through the field.
2: I've always thought the race has been won there the last handful of years, even further, like on the very bottom, the best cars can do that, but you can make a lap time, a lane or two up the racetrack. Like SVG last year was running the fence and was pretty quick. But to me, it's always the further you move up, the more you wear your stuff out.
1: Blaney finished third at the Virginia short track a year ago, but has never won there in 18 prior starts. For more, see MRN.com. I'm Kyle Rickey. This is NASCAR Hot Pass on the Motor Racing Network.
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5: Broadcasting, as always, from the Circus Sportsbook in downtown Las Vegas. Dustin Sweetelson here. You there. Thanks for listening, tuning in, however you may be doing so. Sirius XM 158, YouTube TV, the VSiN Watch app, radio affiliates across the United States of God Bless America. One thing since taking over this time slot a year ago that I've always said to people, if the Arizona Cardinals ever really had like a national Q rating, I have the two best guys to have on that cover the team. And the irony is they both work together. They're also both in the car together on their way to Las Vegas to cover the preseason game on Thursday between the Raiders and the Cardinals. So I don't know if they realize this, they talk to each other, but I'll reach out to one. And then the next time I need a Cardinals guy, I reach out to the other and I try to keep everyone happy here. Those two guys are Johnny Venerable and Bo Brock. They both work for PHNX Cardinals, and they do an awesome job covering the team. Johnny joins us now, but here's the awkward part. Bo Brock is sitting right next to him as well in the car on the way to Vegas. Johnny, what's up, buddy? How we doing?
6: I thought I was contractually obligated not to acknowledge Bo, even though he's in the car next to me. So I'm going to do this interview under protest, but we're doing well. We got Carson back in our lives now. We're doing well, my guy.
5: Well, I mean, the last time you and I talked, I feel like there were some Drew Petzig shots being fired, which I've warned Lions fans about what they can expect this year with him running their offense. You guys are covering one of two teams that's already played a preseason game, and you started right there with Carson Beck. He's 22-1 to win Offensive Rookie of the Year. While the Cardinals just paid Jacoby Brissett after seemingly not wanting to do it for weeks, Brissett is still expected to start, right? So at what point and how many games do you anticipate Carson Beck getting a crack to be the starter this year?
6: He's going to play. And if it was up to me, if I ran the team, he would play week one. But they're not going to do that. They have dug their heels in with this Brissett thing. That's a disaster class of a scenario in and of itself. This offseason, they leaked it out that he was their guy after striking out on Malik Willis and Jimmy Garoppolo. So they then gave Jacoby leverage to say, oh, I'm the starter now? Let me hold out for more money. He got $15 million, and we've got it on record. He wanted a whole hell of a lot more than that. So that's why it took the better part of 2.5 months. I think Jacoby Brissett was 111 for this team last year. He was admirable.
5: Oh, no, we may have hit a dead spot with the cell. We'll see if we can reconnect with Johnny there, because I like hearing that he's bullish on Beck getting to play. Reality is, if he gets in there and he can make stuff happen for this Arizona Cardinals team, he's got some weapons to work with year one. Trey McBride's coming off a historic tight end season. There's still meat on the bone with what Marvin Harrison Jr. could be. I feel like this is a world where Carson Beck might have enough help with Michael Wilson, who's a pro, and Kendrick Bourne, who comes over to join the fold. There are worse situations for a rookie to be in. The question is, how much do you believe in the skill set of a Carson Beck? And the fact of the matter does remain, I think JVT has a great number on Carson Beck, but 22-1, if he is the rookie who's starting at quarterback, he has a chance. Johnny, before we lost you there with the service, you were talking about Brissett and where things shook out with him getting the new deal and then hopefully getting to see Carson Beck this year.
6: Yeah, Carson Beck to me is primed to play. I mean, this is not Ty Simpson, who started, 13 games in college, who's a little bit younger, who's inexperienced, who needs to sit. I mean, this is a guy in Beck who's 25 years old that played 50-plus games at the collegiate level, multiple national championship game appearances. What he did at...

0: at Miami last year. I don't think gets enough credit. And he's all the way back from his elbow surgery. They need to see what they have. And I know that everybody is looking ahead to the 2027 quarterback class. And I get it. You've got headliner after headliner. But, I mean, if Beck looks as good last week, this week as he did last week, and he's able to start parlaying these performances that we're seeing in practice into the regular season, they're going to be forced to play him. Because with all due respect to Jacoby Brissett, he's going to have to win games to keep this job. This is not a guarantee. That $15 million he's being paid, that's the lowest in terms of a veteran quarterback in the NFL. So, like, I like Jacoby Brissett. You want him in your quarterback room. You do not want him as your starter. So I think Beck plays probably at least 10-plus games this year. And, listen, I don't know how many games he's going to win, but if he does show enough, he does project as a Kirk Cousins, Jimmy Garoppolo-esque, Brock Purdy kind of player that fits Michael LaFleur's scheme well, a la Kyle Shanahan.
1: I like that. I like all of those comps. What's it been like year one covering the Mike LaFleur era now with the Arizona Cardinals? Because when the hire was made, Johnny, we all kind of shook our heads like, I guess that's who fell into their lap, but I don't think they love it either. What's it been like at camp first year of Mike LaFleur?
0: We were pretty bullish that, like, and this is not a shot at the team, it's the reality of the situation. Like, Mike LaFleur was as good of a hire as they could make. They were the last team to hire a coach during the hiring cycle. They, you know, got spurned by Jesse Minter. They got spurned by Robert Saleh. Like, they tried on a bunch of guys who just were not interested because, listen, they didn't have a succession plan at quarterback, and they play in the toughest division in the NFL. LaFleur, to me, I mean, he's been with Sean McVay. He's been with Kyle Shanahan. He called plays with Robert Saleh. He's been around the NFL. He was with Shanahan in Atlanta and Cleveland. Mm-hmm. Like, he's been part of these great staffs. So I've been super impressed with him. Now, I was a big Jonathan Gannon guy. Didn't work out. And I do think in today's NFL, if you're going to go down swing, if you're one of these franchises like Arizona, desperately, then see, you want to go with an offensive head coach. The first three coaches that got fired that were the first three coaches picking on the draft last year were defensive head coaches. And I think, you know, you look at guys like Aaron Glenn this year, I think they're the first on the chopping block. Whereas if you can somehow merge a young quarterback like a Beck or a quarterback next year with a guy like Mike LaFleur, who's going to call his own plays, who you never have to worry about, you know, a hot shot OC leaving, like Todd Bowles losing Liam Cohen, he could be on the hot seat. Mm-hmm. That's the advantage for Arizona. And they've never had a defensive coach do anything in the history of this franchise. The last three head coaches that got this team to the postseason, Ken Whisenhunt, Bruce Arians, Cliff Kingsbury, all offensive coaches.
1: 100%. I want an offensive mind. I don't want to change the system. I totally get it from that point of view. What's your expectation for the game on Thursday with the Raiders? Right now, it is Las Vegas -2.5 at one shop, 1.5 at a bunch of others. Total up from 39.5 to 42.5. What's the quarterback rotation look like, and how many of the starters do you anticipate being out there?
0: I think the starters are going to play two series unless they score a touchdown on their opening possession. I think we're going to see Jeremiah Love get a couple touches. And, of course, Jacoby Brissett's going to go out there with Mike and Marv and Trey. So we were under the impression maybe he was going to, Mike LaFleur, mirror Sean McVay's approach and not play anybody in the preseason. At least for this year, that's not the case. So I'm excited about that. So Brissett's going to be out there. And then it gets interesting. Because I think the fan base and the people in the media would much rather watch Beck, let Beck go in there after Jacoby as he keeps the pressure on. I think you're going to get a couple possessions of Gardner Minshew, who is buddies with LaFleur. They had a relationship dating back to LaFleur scouting him at the Senior Bowl once upon a time. So I think probably Minshew finishes half, and then you see Carson Beck second half to the majority of the, you know, third, fourth quarter. And then Keaton Slovis in mop-up duty. So all that to say, the over-under last week was, I think, like 34.5. The teams blew through that. I think based on Kubiak being offensive head coach, neither defense is projected to anything this year. I would hammer that 40, 44.5, whatever that number is. I think they eclipse it.
1: Johnny Venerable is our guest, PHNX Cardinals host, reporter at Johnny Venerable on X is where you can find him. Last one here, Johnny. Jeremiah Love is the favorite for Offensive Rookie of the Year. There's a bit of a logjam at running back. I'm not denying he's not a special player because I loved him at Notre Dame. Do you see any world with the win total at 3.5 that their running back could win this award?
0: Yeah, I do, just based on it.
1: Oh, the cell phone didn't hang on till the end. That's all right. He's bullish on Jeremiah Love. Okay. I love Jeremiah Love. I don't know if he can get there. That's Johnny Venerable. Does an awesome job. He's actually going to be out here at Circa doing shows with Bo Brock, who we mentioned at the start of the conversation. Come out and see them, and hopefully we can get them in studio tomorrow if they get back from the game in time, covering things over at Allegiant Stadium. Hey, football's back. Some of the best betting opportunities of the year. They start with the NFL preseason. 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All right, that's the lay of the land as far as the Cardinals and Raiders is concerned. I also have a couple other plays in the preseason games for Thursday. Think about it, people. We're going to be sweating out those games together. We've got football back in our lives. You'll love to see it. Thursday, Friday, Saturday. I don't believe we have any on Sunday, though. Let me double-check that before these things come out of my mouth. Like how I said, the Blue Jays swept the Red Sox before. I was corrected by a very kind listener. They actually play on Thursday, and we're going to look at that game when we return. A little three up, three down with the VSiN Morning Bets, hopefully finding some winners in Major League Baseball. They've been hard to find lately, though. That's next on Cashing Out.
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1: Cashing Out rolls on from the Circus Sportsbook in downtown Las Vegas. I'm Dustin Sweetelson. Thanks for hanging out with us all night long. Been a fun show, man. If you missed any part of it, Steve Keim, former Cardinals GM in hour number one. We did a little win totals in college football with Jake Circus in the second hour of the program. Went to Los Angeles, Fernando Ramirez. His thoughts on the Chargers, first camp with Mike McDaniel as the offensive coordinator. Eric Cohen earlier this hour from Sportsline with his best bets in golf. Johnny Venerable on the Arizona Cardinals last segment. You missed any of those, you can always go back, download the program wherever you get your podcast. With that, we have to shift gears and look ahead to Thursday. And the headliner Thursday, we have football back in our lives. Plenty of games to look at here. And let us begin with the Lions and the Bengals, which, I mean, this would be an all-timer if it was a regular season matchup. As far as the preseason is concerned, Cincinnati is a 6.5-point favorite. Total is 37.5. And this one opened 3.5, jumped up to 6.5. Why? Zach Taylor came out and said they are going to play their starters. We don't know how long. We will see. And even with that news, I'm actually going to go under in this one. Some trends from Steve Mackinnon over at VSiN.com as far as this game is concerned. One goes against me. That's that the Lions are on an 18-8 to the over surge in the preseason as they're allowing 23.8 points per game. And Cincinnati, from an ATS perspective, last 20 preseason contests, just 8-12 covering the number, are the Cincinnati Bengals in that spot. I think it's one of those things where the number's a bit inflated here. Detroit quarterback-wise, Teddy Bridgewater retired this week. That means Luke Altmyer and newly added Josh Dobbs will be getting a bulk of the snaps. I don't know how much of the routine offense you're going to be running there. One, can you afford Altmyer to really get hurt in this situation? And then Dobbs barely knows the playbook. That's why I'm going under. You might get a really good in-game betting opportunity if Cincinnati marches down the field, scores twice, and that total gets inflated. I would definitely consider going the under as well. But for me right here, sitting right now, I went under 37.5, and there's actually, I think, a 38 out there I saw earlier today with the Lions and the Bengals. Next game to look at, the Packers and the Steelers. This one has Green Bay laying 2.5 on the road at Pittsburgh. Total is 40 right now. This one flipped favorites. We opened Pittsburgh -1.5. It's now Green Bay -2.5. We should see Jordan Love. Not sure what other skill guys will be out there with him. Totals ticked up as well, 2 points, 37.5 up to 39.5. This via Steve Mackinnon, VSiN.com. Green Bay 14-4 against the spread as a favorite since 2014. They are the favorite right now. They did not open the favorite. And then Pittsburgh, 18-10 against the spread, their last 28 preseason games. But keep in mind, that's Mike Tomlin. That's not Mike McCarthy. TBD on how McCarthy handles this with an aging quarterback in Aaron Rodgers and some other guys who've been around the block on this roster for the Pittsburgh Steelers. Indy is at New England. This one currently has the Colts laying 3 at DraftKings. Wow. We opened Indy -1.5 up to 3. Daniel Jones isn't going to play in the preseason. The thing that I like about Indy, though, is that quarterback depth chart. You have got Anthony Richardson, mobile guy. You have Riley Leonard, mobile guy. Say it with me, Easton Stick, mobile guy. I love that if I'm backing teams in the preseason. Now, the way I'm going to bet this, though, I'm taking the team total for Indy. I went Indy money line, minus 140. I don't know if you can get that right now in the market. I want to look real quick. I'm seeing minus 165 for Indy here. In a preseason game, 145, 150 is probably as far as I'm going to go. But if you can get it around 150, I don't hate that. Anything north of 150, I'd stay away from. It's kind of like betting on a baseball game. It feels too good to be true. And if you miss a few of these, you have to make up with so many more wins on the other side. But I do like Indy here just because of that quarterback situation. I think they have a lot of guys who can get it done there. Indy has gone over the total, by the way, in its last preseason games. That on VSiN.com via Steve Mackinnon. Next one to look at coming up on Thursday. You have the Chargers and the Texans going at it. Houston's a -1.5 home favorite. Total in this matchup is 36.5. And this one's ticked down from 38.5 on the opener. Just a half-point move on the side with Houston as the favorite in this spot. This is a game where the Chargers are on a five-game over the total streak in the preseason, scoring 26.4 points per game. Houston on a 15-3 under run right now. So you have conflicting approaches there. As far as this one's concerned, I'm just going to stay away. Also, I'm going to bet the team total on Tennessee. I think with them implementing a bunch of new systems, you're going to see that offense try to get in sync for the Tennessee Titans. They're at San Francisco. This one, a lot of steam. Good God. We opened with the Niners -0.5, up to 6.5 where I sit at Circa right now. I can't lay a touchdown, basically, with a team in the preseason. It's warranted. From San Francisco's perspective, they have nothing to gain. They're losing players left and right. Guys have been nicked up in the preseason. They have the electrical substation maybe playing a role in that. But there's too much on the line for the Niners to really give it their best effort. And I think that really will show itself defensively. So you have two things coming together. Tennessee offense with a new system with Brian Daboll running it, but also a quarterback depth chart that features some guys who can play a little bit. They have Will Levis, who just said he's one of the best 32 in the world to play quarterback. He thinks he should be a starter in the league. You're going to have a guy out there with a chip on his shoulder with something to prove. Whether he could do that, that's TBD. But also Hendon Hooker trying to stay in the league. He's there, Mitchell Trubisky as well. I think the quarterback play is good for Tennessee, implementing the new system, giving the team total in that contest there. And then finally, you have Arizona and the Raiders. We open -1.5 with the Raiders as the favorite, up to 2.5 total, up from 39.5 to 42.5. Why is that? Well, we just talked to Johnny Venerable. Anticipation, Gardner Minshew, Carson Beck out there, but also first look at Fernando Mendoza, and I think they're going to give him plenty of leash to get acclimated because he's blocked right now by Kirk Cousins. So why not let him get up to game speed as much as he can by playing in the preseason? That is everything as far as the football is concerned. Let's get the baseball in here. And we start things off with an early game, 1:10 p.m. Eastern. It is the Guardians and Parker Messick on the bump at Detroit against Montero. Messick's a -119 favorite. Montero and the Tigers, +111, totals 8. I like Cleveland in this spot at -119. You go back and look, Messick, his last four starts, a 1.82 ERA, 26 strikeouts, 24 2/3. Actually, his better numbers on the road. First time he's ever seen Detroit. That, I think, is an advantage for him. I would go with that as Montero, one start against Cleveland this year, 3 earned in 5 innings back on May 19th. He's also been slightly worse at home, but he's way better than I ever anticipated. So I think the best way to attack this one is the under 8, though. Even though I lean Cleveland, I think under's the way to go. Cleveland's offense, I don't always trust. Montero's been better than I expected, so let's go under 8 with the Guards and the Tigers. Also coming up, another early start, 1:35 p.m. Eastern. Oh, I said I was only going to bet dogs, but I love the favorite here. It's the Yankees hosting the Mariners. Max Fried is only -$1.36. +127 with Logan Gilbert on the other end. 7.5 is the total. Max Fried, his last four starts, a 1.83 ERA, 19 2/3, 23 punch outs, a 0.86 whip, And while Logan Gilbert's been better on the road, I just think the Mariners are a bunch of losers, man. Earlier in the year, he allowed 5 earned against the Yankees and 5 1/3. Yankee hitters have an 883 OPS against him, 315 average in 17 of 54, 17 hits, 54 at bats. Those 17 hits, 5 doubles, 1 triple, 1 home run. So 8 of those 17 hits gone for extra bases. I'm going to back the Yankees, even though I said I wasn't going to do it, and I'm sure the dog's going to come in now, but I just really like the Yankees in that spot. I'm also looking at Boston and Toronto. This is a difficult one to pin down just because Boston's playing so bad, but doesn't this feel like a spot where they get off the schneid? They're minus 168 on the road at Toronto. It's Max Scherzer on the hill. Scherzer, give him credit. Really competitive his last 2 outings. I still don't believe in him that he can shut down this Boston offense here despite some of the struggles they're having. I haven't bet it yet, but my lean right now would be to lay the 1.5 with Boston. Now remember, I did this when I was on Follow the Money. I went against Boston during their big win streak. I took Baltimore on the run line when they snapped that win streak, paid out nicely at a plus price. This one's 1.5, plus 108. I'd like a little bit more juice there, but I am considering going with Boston. I also think the Rangers at the Angels. Wahlberg Urania takes the hill against Jacob DeGrom. DeGrom's numbers on the road are horrendous. I don't hate the idea of an under-outs recorded once that's posted on DeGrom, but more importantly, I think the Angels are live at plus 130. And then in the night slate, Brewers at the Dodgers. Sasaki's been hot, and Drohan has been bad. I think Milwaukee's the play because I think the bats will continue to struggle for Los Angeles in this series with Milwaukee, who's scuffling coming in. That'll do it for us here on Cashing Out, but stay with VSiN all day long. We'll see you next time on VSiN, the Sports Betting Network.
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24: 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Final score, the Dodgers 4, Royals 2. They got their third straight win. The Twins came back and took down the Orioles 7-5. The Padres walked it off and swept the Brewers 4-3 in extra innings for their fifth straight win. Luis Castillo went 7 innings and had a season-high 10 strikeouts as the White Sox blanked the Reds 5-0. Falcons head coach Kevin Stefanski announced Tua Tagovailoa will start at quarterback in Friday's preseason opener against the Broncos. And the Panthers are signing former Dolphins tight end Darren Waller to a one-year deal.
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4: Daytime highs approaching 79 with fog in spots early today under overcast skies with a chance of thunderstorms. Northeasterly winds around 5 miles per hour. I'm meteorologist Paul Frombly with your weatherology forecast on 95.3 and 99.1 The Score. Right now, it's 67 degrees.
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0: the Steelers, Mike McCarthy, too. Matt LaFleur, Jordan Love, and your Green Bay Packers. Hell yeah. All my rowdy friends are here on Thursday night. Yes, buddy. Good morning, everyone. Happy Thursday. We have, believe it or not, I know this is wild to say, a Packers football game tonight. Just happened to be in Steel City in Pittsburgh, and a lot of Packers connections. Mike McCarthy, Aaron Rodgers on the black and yellow side. Jordan Love, Matt LaFleur on the green and gold. Your Green Bay Packers, the Pittsburgh Steelers. Yeah, it's preseason, but
1: turns it up
0: on Thursday night. Friends are here on Over the Line and for Thursday night football. Woo! Get your blood pumping a little bit right there. Good morning, everyone. Yes, excitement running high. 608-321-1670. Looking at the text line out the gates, our guy Soul Surfer says, this is pretty much how excited I am with a gif of Will Ferrell's elf being a giddy little excited boy. Giddy. Yes. We're all very excited. I am stoked. Finally, we get a little something-something here. A little something-something here on the field. Now, here's the thing. There's not going to be much of a game plan. You hear it there from Jaeger Burton, the rookies. Like, yeah, there's not much of a game plan coming in. I just got to be listening to my coaches. Now, come regular season, more so, yes. And will you be seeing starters tonight? Well, Matt LaFleur, again, was talking to the media. We were playing this yesterday because he's talking the day previous to that. Matt LaFleur was indeed talking about the starters and the starters potentially playing, like Love.
2: I'd say it's pretty fluid in regards to how many snaps, but I do think there's a lot of value for all our guys to just get mentally prepared to go play a game. Whether it's one play, whether it's three plays, 10 plays, the whole game, I think there's a ton of value in that. Just getting your process down.
0: Okay, getting the process down, a lot of value in that. I'd imagine that Jordan Love starters playing a series? Maybe? A series? Matt LaFleur was asked specifically about Jordan Love.
3: Is Jordan going to play on Thursday in Pittsburgh?
2: He will, as of right now. I always have the right to change my mind.
0: So, short and sweet from LaFleur. But on the flip side, Mike McCarthy was talking about he wasn't sure who his quarterbacks were going to be playing, i.e. Aaron Rodgers. Aaron Rodgers was talking earlier this week saying, quote, it's the preseason. It's not real football. So if I do play, great. If not, great. Aaron Rodgers talking a lot yesterday, though, to the Packers media. Aaron Rodgers talking how he wished the game here was in Green Bay at Lambeau instead of at Pittsburgh.
4: 100%. 100%. You know, when I heard that it was possible to play both my former teams, I was really hoping that this one was going to be in Green Bay. Not just to get back in Lambeau one more time, but you know, to head out to Chives for a dinner and maybe, you know, head out to Green Bay Country Club for a quick night or something. But, I was really hoping it was going to be in Green Bay for a lot of reasons. You know, it would have been strange being in that locker room and stuff, but I would have found my way over, like many former players have over the years, find my way over in the police office and hang out back there and see some of the guys and see some of the trainers and the equipment staff and all the people that I really care about that still work there. So yeah, I was definitely bummed out that we weren't in Lambeau for this one.
0: So there's Rodgers talking to the Packers media yesterday. Really cool. Aaron Rodgers said a lot of great things. Because great guy. You know, you told all kinds of people otherwise that Aaron Rodgers, especially from the media that's now fawning over him over the past, I don't know, 4 years, they were, even 5 years, I guess, they were even slinging a lot of mud on his name. And now Aaron Rodgers back, and you see the media out there be like, this guy rules, a Packer for life. Packer for life. Yes, Aaron Rodgers. And he was talking about Jordan Love, where Jordan Love was very complimentary of Aaron Rodgers the other day in the locker room, what it meant sitting behind him and what he's learned from him. And then Aaron Rodgers was talking to the local Packers media yesterday about him. Did he help Jordan Love more than Brett Favre did for him?
4: Yeah, I mean, I don't, like, take any pride with that, you know, like, feel like I did him a favor or anything. You know, I was obviously ready to move on, and so were they. We had similar trajectories, being 3 years as a backup, so there's less of a grace period for both of us that we had. Yeah, it was probably a little easier transition, but I don't take any credit for that. It just played out the way it played out.
0: There's Aaron Rodgers. Yeah, played out. Jordan Love, you know, he was talking about Rodgers, and when he was talking about Rodgers, he's saying what he learned from him and how to command the offense and what it was like to, you know, be there commanding the offensive line, what they did pre-snap and breaking down a defense and this and that and everything in between. That's about it. Most were keeping pretty close to the vest, but Aaron Rodgers, man, it's a 1-on-1 right there. We love Rodgers. I do anyways. And Rodgers also was asked, you know, what will it be like coming back in 5 years for the Hall of Fame and having that number 12 retired? Aaron, if you'd please be so kind. Aaron's a little shy right now. We'll wait a second, okay? 608-321-1670. Line one, good morning.
5: Morning.
0: Whoa. Who's this? Nate in Parts Unknown? Chano? Nate?
5: The prodigal son.
6: Morning.
0: Nate, hello. How are you? How have you been? How was your vacation to Grand Canyon?
5: Colorado.
0: Cool. You know, different colored rocks. How was it?
5: Yeah. It was good. My daughter moved out there, and my brothers lived there for 20 years, so... Good, help the kid move out there, spend a little time with my brother, kind of drive back and forth between Colorado Springs and Denver, you know, decide I'm going to go up Pikes Peak, you know.
0: Nice.
5: So higher than certain DJs.
0: Looked like a good time.
5: So, yeah, it was a blast. I mean, kind of flipped off in Power Field because, you know, that's a crappy field that hurt my defensive lineman, but whatever.
0: Mm. Yeah.
5: You know, I gave it the old Waukesha Street treatment.
0: Careful, someone might want to fight you over that.
5: Nah. Wouldn't be the first time, won't be the last.
0: That's right. Hell yeah.
5: So, nah, I'm happy football's back. Preseason or not, it doesn't really matter. I mean, I'm always excited for the first preseason game until about 2 minutes into the game, then I lose interest. But, you know. We got to start somewhere. You got to start slow. You can't just jump right into the deep end.
0: No, yeah, you got to ease yourself in, baby, like an old man into a warm bath.
5: I mean, I am an old man, so.
0: An older man into a warmer bath.
5: Oh, okay.
0: Yeah.
5: I mean, once you get to a certain age, the bath is warm for a reason. But, you know, otherwise. So I'm listening to Aaron's comments, and he's like, oh, I did him a favor. Your idea of doing him a favor is leaving. Like, you didn't really help. You helped by leaving. And you said they were ready to move on. I was ready. You weren't ready to move on until you read the writing on the wall when they drafted him. You were so pissed off that you didn't even want to talk to the guy. Now, you can't sit and be underwhelming about all the stuff that Aaron has done around here. You know, brought us a championship and just did amazing things. And as a player, I will be forever grateful. And until he got all crabby, things were really good. But, you know, he's gonna be in the Hall of Fame. He's going to be retired here. He brought us championships, brought us great times. But it's the new love. So.
0: Oh, yeah. It is a new love. Jordan Love. Are you kind of hating on Aaron Rodgers here a little bit? Seems like
5: no, not really. I mean, it is what it is, and he is who he is. And, you know, as long as you don't have high expectations, you'll never be disappointed. And as a player, he was great. And for the few years, he was awesome as a, like, well, I don't know about him personally, but personally with fans and stuff, he was. And until he started getting a little disgruntled, well, I mean, you know the team didn't want you, and I don't blame him. And right now, he's the enemy. And when he retires, it'll be a little bit different feeling. Huh. But right now, he's not the one that I love. I love love.
0: He's not the one that I love. I love love.
5: Yeah. I mean, I don't have hard feelings for Aaron at all. I mean, I don't know the guy personally. He's not my friend. He didn't do me wrong. You know, he's not like Brett Favre who decided I'm going to retire and then as a Jet, he retires again. And then when he signs with Minnesota, he goes, oh, I just love football. No, if you just loved football, you would have stayed in New York.
6: I love.
5: Aaron's been completely honest the entire time.
0: Wait, hang on a second. Did you say if you love football, you would have stayed in New York?
5: Well, no. When Brett Favre says, I just wanted him to play football. No, you didn't. You wanted to go to Minnesota. That's why you retired your way out of New York.
0: Now we're across the street.
5: You know, if Brett would have just came out and says, I want to go to Minnesota to kick Green Bay in the teeth, I would have had a lot more respect for him at that point.
0: I don't think anyone in the Jets loves football. In fact, Roger said he hated football then. Everyone goes, I think Plaxico Burress described it as a prison sentence, if I remember correctly.
5: I mean, Joe Namath loved it there, but that was 1966, so, or 69, or whatever.
0: Nice. Well, Nate, I didn't expect your first call back of hating on Aaron Rodgers in quite some time. And expressing your love of love, but here we are. It's nice to hear your voice. It's nice to have you back.
5: I mean, you gotta dislike the enemy while they're the enemy. You know, even if you're a fighter and you go into a boxing match,
0: I mean, is he really the enemy? It's preseason game number one, and if they'd only meet, it would be in the Super Bowl.
5: We're playing against them. He's the enemy, just like Big Mike, and I like Big Mike better than I love LaFleur.
0: You might be taking this preseason more serious than anyone I've ever met. I respect that. I like that.
5: It's the first game. By second and third game, I don't care anymore. But it's the first game. You know, football's back, baby.
0: Sure.
5: Yeah.
0: Well, Nate, it's nice to have you back. It's nice to hear your voice, brother. You truly are a treasure and a treat.
5: I mean, I love the preseason so much, I'm going to Five Figure Death Punch tonight instead. But that's besides the point.
0: Where are they at?
5: Milwaukee.
0: Oh, are they? The amphitheater?
5: I'm going to the good AmFam place, not the one that can't win.
0: I was offered tickets to that, and I declined. Okay, well, have fun, Nate. Yeah. Have fun, brother.
5: All
0: right. I forgot about that. Good morning, RJ.
7: Uh-huh.
0: Yeah, I was like, through work, they're like, hey, we got some free tickets to Five Finger Death Punch. Would you want to go? And I'm like, no. No.
7: No. No.
0: Then RJ, that's when we started talking about the band remaking up, 10 Finger Life Hug.
7: Yeah, that's right.
0: Five Finger Death Punch, 10 Finger Life Hug.
7: Yep, that's right.
0: I think, is that what we settled on?
7: I believe that's what we settled on. Pretty sure.
0: Line 2, good morning.
8: Good morning.
0: Just 1 second, Scott. Line 3, good morning.
9: Hello.
0: Yellow.
9: I wouldn't consider a...
0: No, Mike and Portis, hello.
9: Oh, hello, Evil Energy, hello.
0: Hi.
9: I wouldn't consider a team from the AFC North an enemy compared to, like, the Bears, the Vikings, maybe the Cowboys, you know, stuff like that. So, Aaron Rodgers, never can hate him. Legend, greatest quarterback of all time.
0: I mean, it's preseason game number one. Even Aaron Rodgers says it's not real football. I don't know why we're...
9: It's not.
7: He's the enemy. The enemy. Do you know the enemy?
9: One thing we know for sure, that by the end of the game tonight, somebody will be calling for Kyle McCord to start over Jordan Love.
0: Maybe.
9: We know it's going to happen.
0: Well, yeah, I mean, you had the Clifford Clingers, then you had the Malik Willis Truthers, and now we have the McCord Materializers? I don't know.
7: So we're just skipping right over Tyrod Taylor?
0: The Tyrod...
7: Tyrants.
0: Tyrannicals? Oh. The Tyrant Tyrants.
7: Yeah. Same word.
0: Mike, you were a Clifford Clinger.
7: You were.
9: I was a Clifford Clinger. Never was.
7: Yes, you were.
0: A Clifford Clamorer.
9: Malik Willis, maybe. I did not like Sean Clifford. He shouldn't have been drafted.
0: Oh, yeah, you were correct. You're jogging my memory now. You are right. I remember you saying that because we were in agreement. Why'd they draft him?
9: Yeah. Malik Willis, maybe. And I am looking forward to seeing Malik play this year, see how he does down in Miami on that awful team. He does have an amazing running back, but other than that, I can't even name another guy on that. On the Dolphins, so.
0: Jeff Hathley.
9: Player, I meant, not coach, you know.
0: Oh, that's right.
7: Joe Barry.
0: Joe Barry also on the staff.
9: Joe Barry.
0: Joe's Berries.
9: Probably bottom half. Bottom half of the league.
0: Yeah, anything else, Mike?
9: No, I'll let you get to your boy Scott. Enjoy me through trivia.
0: Well, no one tells me what phone line to go to. We love you, Mike.
9: See ya.
0: In fact, line 4, good morning.
6: Yay, Kumite!
0: Everyone just got out the gates this morning. Top of Toma Hill to you, Eric. Eric at I-90.
6: Top of Toma Hill to you, too. We got a little action here. We got to kind of pay attention. Here we go.
0: Here we go.
6: You know, it was a little bit of a cluster there, and everybody fell right into line. We're like synchronized swimmers out here, really. It's pretty good.
0: Yes.
6: Everybody's motivated today.
0: Everyone's saying, get out there and get calling on the phone lines right away. I love it.
6: I bet you I'm the only one right here who's talking to a radio show. Kind of guessing.
0: On I-90? Here's the thing, though. Everyone who's listening, there's a very tiny little minuscule percentage who are callers. Everyone's listening. It's few who call.
6: Right. I mean, that's millions of people, right?
0: It is.
6: Billions. Reminds me of an old joke. It's an Ole and Sven joke. Ole asks Sven, said, how many thousands in an inch? And Sven said, oh, there must be millions of them, you know? So, with that, going forward, I think that we've probably come to the end of our phone call. We got preseason football. Hold on.
0: Well, you're already cutting yourself off, Eric, after Ole and Lena. Well, that wasn't even an Ole and Lena joke. That was a Sven joke.
6: That was an Ole and Sven joke. Yeah. Did I say Lena or Sven?
0: You said Sven.
6: Sven. I don't know anybody named Sven. Do you?
0: No. I don't know anyone named Ole either, though.
6: I
0: do know Alina.
6: I had a chocolate lab named Ole, but we changed his name to Sheppa. Sheppa.
0: You know, one of my favorite things is when people ask me my name, my real name, and I go, oh, my name's Bo. And I'd say 7 out of 10 times meeting people, they go, oh, it's either I had or my neighbor had a dog named Bo. Oh, cool. Sounds like a nice, cool dog.
6: Is that an abbreviation for like a Bo Cephas?
0: You could go Bo Cephas. You could go Beaumont. You could go Beauregard.
6: Beaumont. Beauregard. Those are classic names.
0: Beautiful, you know.
7: Beaumont Livingston.
0: I would go by Bo Cephas. I mean, I played Hank Williams Jr. just a little bit ago. I could go by Bo Cephas if you'd like. It's just Bo, though.
6: There was a period of time where people were combining names, like they took Chad and Lance and called it Chance. And then there's, you know, there was all kinds of combinations. And I run into them and I'm like, okay. All right. Somebody was bored in the delivery room, right? You had to make up a new name. No.
0: Chad and Lance. Chad and Lance came up with Chance.
6: Chance. They got a big whiteboard out there combining names.
0: And it would Kyle like and Tyler, and they got Kyler.
6: Yeah, Kyle and I don't know what.
0: Tyler.
6: Yeah, well, let's bring him up. That's great.
0: They got.
6: I've been watching a lot of Fran Tarkington videos, and that's what I'm hoping it goes like.
0: Yeah.
6: But I don't have that. I don't have what you guys where I can go and reminisce about something good, right? I can picture Fran Tarkenton and hope that applies to this year,
0: yeah.
6: That we're going to have a really good quarterback that's short in stature.
0: Well, but, you know,
6: history
0: always repeats itself. I mean, if everything comes back around, maybe a little Kyler will be like Fran, and you guys will have a fun, exciting year. And ultimately,
6: right.
0: Not
6: you know, you guys got like, you know, this is eerily close to 19. What was the last year they won the Super Bowl?
0: 2010, 2011.
6: 2010 and 2011 they won?
0: Well,
6: they
0: that was the 2010-11 season.
6: 2010-11 season. Mm-hmm. So you can at least refer back to that and say, this is really close to that. It reminds of that. And then you place the players and combine and then associate them. Like on your chessboard, you got Aaron Rodgers. Then you put Jordan Love there. But Jordan Love's a little better. And then you take another player from that team, Richie White. Put him in. Yeah. Right person.
0: Yeah.
6: And you guys can do that. That's kind of that's fun to watch. Anyway.
0: Yeah.
6: So all right. We don't have that. We're just going to go forward. Or is Aaron Rodgers going to play tonight? And is Jordan Love going to play tonight?
0: It's a great question, isn't it? The coaches are insinuating yes, but you never know with the coach.
6: No, you don't. Well,
0: well
6: I'm sure that Matt LaFleur will have a good explanation. So.
0: Oh, I'm sure he always has a good explanation after the fact. All right.
6: Well, let's just head for the hard
0: right, might as well.
6: Thursday, everybody. It's a little cloudy.
0: I got some unsettling news about tomorrow. Well, for everyone except for me. I'll explain coming up.
6: Well, I can't wait for it, bud. Hard deck.
0: Correct.
8: I just came in here to have some whiskey and beer.
0: And my wife asked me yesterday. She got a random Friday off out of nowhere. And she goes, hey.
10: Dentist's office aren't open.
0: No. Friday. They switched the books. They're scheduling. And okay. Jen was asked, hey, if you do this, then you'll get this off. And Jen's like, done.
10: Perfect.
0: And then she asked me.
8: Now I have.
0: She asked me, hey, what if we went to Door County?
8: I've got the word.
10: Okay,
0: a quick little 3-day weekend.
8: About all these.
0: He goes, could you potentially get off? I'll explain what I said then.
8: Let me tell you something now. They ain't.
0: You might know the answer, but I'll explain.
8: They got no scars, they got no fear. Well, they don't know nothing about whiskey, Ben, and hell, by now, I'm looking for a lover, and I'm looking for some fun. My name is Bo Cephas.

0: crossing the line. You're crossing the line. The whole damn system crossing the line. Who cares? Maybe you don't understand what I'm talking about.
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9: Alex Bregman had himself a night.
10: 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Number three, it's gone. What a night for Alex Bregman. Three home runs, this one a two-run job, and the Cubs now up 12-5 here in the eighth.
9: Cubs Radio Network on the call. Alex Bregman also drove in seven runs. The Cubs crushed the Nationals 12-6. The Guardians stopped a three-game losing skid, defeating the Tigers 6-4.

0: 2 hours ago, Kyle arrived at the bar.
1: Hey, what's everyone drinking?
0: 30 minutes ago, Kyle got his friends another round of drinks.
1: Cheers!
0: 5 minutes ago, Kyle decided to drive home drunk. A minute ago, a law enforcement officer pulled up behind Kyle.
2: Sir, have you been drinking tonight?
0: A chain of events that began 2 hours ago is about to change Kyle's whole world. 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Paid for by NHTSA.

0: I know. I said I wasn't going to have any more Fridays off. I'm a terrible liar, though. I have, honestly, like a week more of vacation to use. I don't remember when it was that I was hired. I think it was early fall. RJ asked me, he's like, hey, when is your hiring date? And I go, 2011. It's no, not the year.
1: No. I don't believe you understood me.
0: So your vacation days reset the day you were hired, right, RJ?
1: Correct.
0: I swear to God, I think I have like a week, 10 days. I have a lot. Jeez. And my wife,
1: I don't only have seven.
0: She said, hey, I don't want to, the ins and outs of a dental office. One of the doctors either couldn't work or worked, I forget what it was, but they had to switch around the schedule. Therefore, she's like, hey, if you work this day, you can have off this day. And Jen's like, sure, I'll have off Friday.
1: So then
0: Jen asked me, she's like, hey, can you get off Friday? And I said, yes.
1: Let me check. Yeah.
0: Let me ask my boss. I looked in the mirror and said, hey, Ebo, can you get off? Yes. Okay. Yes, I can. Let me ask the boss. So a little Door County jaunt.
1: Nice.
0: And listen, I never took my big vacation at all. Usually, like last year, I went to Costa Rica. Before that, then I went to Mexico. And, you know,
1: you just doing the Bill game plan because he didn't take his big vacation either and went to Door County.
0: I was gonna go to Italy, and then not. You know, I missed you guys too much.
1: Wasn't she looking up places to go that were definitely on the Americans no fly list?
0: Yeah, Colombia was one of them, but that was a no-fly list.
1: No, I thought there was another one where it was like, hey, Americans, don't go here. You'll probably be dead. Wasn't there one?
0: Yeah. What was that?
1: Yeah.
0: Well, Scott, is this you? Who's this?
2: Oh, boy. Kate Fox all day on Friday.
0: Barky?
2: Yeah, it's me. I've got to call early. I got to beat Scott.
0: Well, Scott's right behind you. I forgot which line Scott was on. Barky, the stage is yours.
2: Oh, this is so cool. First of all, before I forget, yesterday I went past the Shields in Rochester.
1: Oh, there you go.
2: So I tried calling you, but I just couldn't make it hook up right. So when you're going up to Door County, there's going to be a Shields on your way up there someplace.
1: Well, get stopped for some camping gear.
0: I'm going to stop.
2: Check. Yeah, get some stuff for the tent, you know. And, yeah, I just wanted to say hi, and I'm all excited because we get Kate Fox all day on Friday. You know, I'm proud of Scott. Yesterday, he dug up all kinds of stuff that was never Scottified before. It was songs that we did not, you know, had to answer, you know? Made my whole day. Today, just for the hell of it today, why don't you ask him who did Keep On Pushing, just to see if he can scratch his head on that one.
0: Well, he's listening right now, yeah, so
1: he might have the answer already.
2: Yeah. Keep on pushing.
0: Keep on
2: that
0: pushing.
2: That was hilarious. Keep on pushing.
0: Okay.
2: And then he maybe ask him Fantasy Girl. We've heard that one 10, 12 times from him. So we're listening. We're taking it all in. Go, Scott, go. You're our hero.
0: Barky. Barky.
2: Have a nice day.
0: See you, Barky. I'll pick you up something nice from Shields. I'll get something nice from Shields tomorrow for you, all right?
2: Yeah.
0: What size are you? What are you, XL? Where are you?
2: 3X, all right. Baby.
0: I'll get you something nice from Shields, Barky, okay?
2: That's what's nice about Shields. They got jerseys for big guys, too, not just young petite women.
0: Barky, you're a treasure and a treat, truly.
2: Later, guys.
1: For petite young women.
0: Scott, any retort? You heard that.
3: Hey, it's Ario Speedwagon.
0: Is it, though?
3: I'm without cheating.
0: Barky's got to be just rolling around right now.
3: And Fantasy Girl is also Ario Speedwagon, too.

0: I didn't look.
1: I'd hate to be the bearer of bad news to you, Scott, but on both counts.
0: So who was it?
1: Fantasy Girl Scott's 38 special.
0: Okay. How about the other one?
1: Keep on pushing?
0: Yeah.
1: Keep on pushing, Scott? Keep pushing.
0: Yeah.
1: Keep pushing is REO Spugen. Keep on pushing is the Impressions.
0: Okay. Well, I was close.
1: Scott, close on the talents and horseshoes and hand grenades, brother.
0: How are you guys doing?
1: On cloud nine.
2: Fantastic.
1: How are you?
0: Question, is it 27 that's got the game tonight?
2: I believe so.
0: Locally?
2: Yep.
1: I'm
2: pretty sure it is.
1: Yes.
0: That's what I wanted to check, is because I wasn't sure. Because I saw something on Fox. I think it's 27, I think.
3: Oh, no, NFL Network.
1: It's NFL Network and...
0: But who's taking local?
2: Don't know. I just see NFL Network right now.
0: No, I saw that. But I think it's 27 for local, I think.
2: We are not a TV guide.
1: I think...
0: No, I didn't...
2: I know. That's something Grant always tells people when they call in.
1: What the hell channel is it on? I guess I haven't thought of this. Is it NBC? Is it?
2: It's NFL Network.
1: Is it CBS? What is it? Channel 27.
0: It's ABC.
1: I think it's Channel 27. I think you're right, Scott.
0: Yeah, I think so.
1: We're still in preseason form, Scott.
0: Well, I saw on NFL Network. I saw that online, yeah. But.
1: Channel 27 here in Madison.
0: That's what I thought.
1: Yeah. You're right, Scott.
0: Okay. As far as your vacation goes, I'm glad you get your vacation. At least you warned me this time.
1: Scott, I warn you every time because I know you are the gatekeeper of my vacation days. Listen, I'm the boss, so I only ask myself if I can take vacation. I always say yes, but I do realize that I also have to get it by you as well, too, Scott, because you essentially are my vacation gatekeeper and tracker. So, yes, I will be taken tomorrow.
0: Now, I'm going to put you in the spot here.
1: What?
0: Okay. So are you going to be able to get some stuff from the prize vault for September?
2: It's pretty empty.
1: Scott, the prize vault has been decimated. The only thing that's there right now, it looks like the Vikings trophy case, dusty and empty.
0: Is it? Well, that's okay. I mean,
1: I had a bunch of koozies, but they got pillaged last of thing I did. What was the last event I did?
2: It was something up to...
0: Well, thank you. Well, like I said in the email, I say if not, that's okay. I appreciate it.
1: Yeah, sorry, Scott. And literally, I've been barking for new stuff. And no one listens to me, so... Well, with the credit card.
0: As far as the game goes, there's a couple things I want to look at. I want to see how Matthew Golden does if he starts tonight.
1: Yeah.
0: The second thing is, I'm interested in that kicker. And
1: Trey Smith.
0: I'm interested in that. Other than that, I kind of wish it was Green Bay, but...
1: Yeah, you and Aaron Rodgers, Scott. Mm-hmm. Both you and Rodgers, I know.
0: And I'm glad you liked the trivia yesterday. Let's see if we can do it again.
1: Scott, if you can do anything, it's music trivia is your best, dude. You can do everything, Scott, but music trivia is your best.
2: I can do everything. Everything.
0: Rock and roll never forgets.
1: Bob Seger.
0: Bob Seger, yeah. I'm 18.
2: Thank God.
1: Alice Cooper.
0: Alice Cooper, yeah. Mississippi Queen.
1: You know what I mean? Dude, damn it. I know what this is, too. Mississippi Queen, if you know what I... What the hell is that again? I know.
2: Mountain.
1: Yeah, damn it, I knew that.
0: Mountain, yep. Mountain. Hot in the City.
2: Nope, not. Not.
1: Not.
2: Not Hot Child in the City.
1: Oh.
0: Not in the City. Hot in the City.
1: Billy Idol.
2: Yeah.
0: Yep. The Final Countdown.
1: Europe. I hate that song.
0: Yep. Everybody wants to rule the world.
1: Tears for Fears.
0: Yep. Get out of my dreams, get into my car.
1: Billy Ocean.
0: Yep. Breakfast in America.
1: Supertramp.
0: Why Can't This Be Love?
1: Van. No, Poison.
2: No, you were right the
1: right. Van Halen.
0: You were right the first time.
1: Okay.
0: Never been any reason.
1: Left Head East.
2: Head East.
0: And a bonus question.
1: I'm gonna shoot myself.
0: Blue Collar Man.
1: Styx.
0: Yeah. You will have a great
1: Scott,
0: time on your
1: you.
0: Vacation.
1: Yeah, Scott, I'll bring you back something nice from Shields. What size are you, Scott? Shirt.
0: Triple X.
1: What size pant?
0: Pants 42, 44.
1: All right. I'll see if I can get you something nice, Scott. We love you, buddy.
0: Can you have a great day?
1: Yes, I'm ready for Matthew Golden, too. How much is he going to play, though? That's the question.
2: More will be revealed. What I do? G-Dub said. Did. Laughing my.
1: All right, we got to take a break.
2: I want to know what I did.
1: You did everything and nothing all at the same time, RJ.

0: 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Good for you.
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10: The Brewers exit from their San Diego slump. Good morning, I'm Doug Russell with sports. Every baseball team over the course of 162 games goes into a funk. Case in point, the Brewers still have baseball's second-best record, even though, yeah.
11: Camposano, base hit right field, Lara has it. Here's the throw home, it is on the line, save. Boy, Luis Lara got it there in plenty of time, but Sanchez went behind the bag to make the catch. And in sliding was Song, and the Padres sweep the Brewers. A final score in 11 innings of 4-3.
10: Jeff Levering on Brewers TV with the call, summing it up perfectly. Now it's up the California coast to Los Angeles, where the Dodgers await. Tonight's series opener starts at 9:10. Shane Drouin will pitch against Roki Sasaki. Milwaukee's lead in the Central down to 3 after the Cubs won again, 12-6 at Washington. Coming up tonight, the Packers open up their preseason against Mike McCarthy's Pittsburgh Steelers. Aaron Rodgers probably won't play, but did have a chance to reflect on his time in Green Bay on a conference call with regular Packers reporters on Wednesday.
12: That's what this game's all about. It's about the relationships, and I'm just most thankful for all the men and women, you know, who've been in my life through this game over the years. So many great people in Green Bay, in the entire organization, top to bottom, you know, just salt of the earth type of people. And I think a lot about the kind of the unsung heroes, the unknown people.
10: Rogers went on to name several locker room attendants and support staff. Tonight's game in Pittsburgh kicks off at 6 o'clock. Back to baseball from the minors in the Midwest League. The Timber Rattlers lose at Cedar Falls 6-5 last night. Beloit falls at Peoria by a final of 8-4. And the national champion Wisconsin women's hockey team will raise their record 9th national championship banner ahead of their home opener on October 1st against Boston University. They'll open up their season on the road the weekend before at St. Lawrence. Doug Russell, Wisconsin Radio Network.
13: Oh, I saw this yesterday, waiting for the announcement today. More will be revealed, but the Chicago Bears. The tweet I saw last night, a finalized stadium deal is expected tomorrow, i.e. today, with the Chicago Bears landing in Indiana. Indiana wants to include a name change with Indiana in the team's name when the stadium completes. You will have, before you know it, the Indiana Bears.
14: Is that tweeter reliable?
13: It's from that's a great question.
14: Cause like how
13: it's from a guy named Chicago underscore NFL Ben Devine. He is a Chicago Bears fan, a fans insider covering Chicago Bears and nailing predictions since 2009. So maybe not. But it is funny to say and think about.
14: I highly doubt, and like
13: maybe
14: I get it. They've had different names throughout their, so it's not like they're tied to Chicago Bears. They used to be the Decatur Staleys, but I feel like that's not a.
13: No, I don't think it's. I don't think it's completely real.
14: Is not probably real.
13: I don't think it's the Hammond Mayor Tom McDermott Jr. stated a couple days ago that he does not expect the stadium deal to be finalized until at least September. So. It's still fun to say and think about. What else is fun? Is this guy right here. The King of the North, Terry, from the North Side.
15: Ebo, and it's official. I'm back on the North Side.
13: You are?
14: Oh.
15: Yep, I bought a condo in Westport.
13: Oh, yeah. Let's go, Terry.
15: So you'll see the Camaro flying. You'll see me at Athens. You'll even see me in the...
13: What about the Willows?
15: Or we'll be at the Willows. Oh. I've already got the Northside jamming and cramming. The tunes are turning up. And high school football starts Friday night.
13: Hell yeah, Terry! I could feel the energy was off the charts in the Northside the other day. I could feel your presence.
15: Ebo, when I walked into Athens and I seen Sarah and we sat down, had 6-7 shots. The first thing I said to her, "Let's get this thing over with.
13: Let's get this party started."
15: Let's go. Let's turn the tunes on.
13: Yeah,
15: I had the woman walking around with canes, for God's sake, doing the three-step for my guy.
13: Terry, what was the first song on the jukebox?
15: The first song was, I have a new one now. It's called I Swear from the Moon and the Stars in the Sky.
13: I'll be there. And I swear. Hell yeah, Terry.
15: We turn the clock back, Ebo.
13: That's a slow jam. All right, Terry, we got about three minutes.
15: Let's get this show on the road.
13: The show has
15: now just begun.
13: Hit me with it.
15: Here, first of all, as far as the Indiana Bear goes, I have no problem with the people in Chicago not wanting to pay taxes on a stadium. Let them go. They should be the Chicago Bucks now. If not for Herb Cole, they would be the Chicago Bucks. That world championship they won would have been in Chicago because of Michael Jordan. See, I have no trouble with these teams. St. Louis has lost 2 football teams. Why? Because the taxpayers didn't want to be held hostage.
13: Yeah, I don't want to pay taxes either.
15: If we'd have had Scott Walker here 50 years ago, the Braves would still be in Milwaukee with 5 new stadiums. Yeah, just like Atlanta. Look at all the stadiums Atlanta's had since 1960s, in the middle 60s. What, 4? The Georgia Dome and all these other, Fulton County Stadium, all these other names. Mm-hmm. But, because technically, Georgia, like Indiana, are welfare states with the states having a lot of money, but the people don't.
13: Yeah. right, Terry, what else you got? Just because we're running out of time. What else you got? I don't want to scooch you, but...
15: Okay. Well, I got woke up this morning,
13: yeah,
15: and somebody was knocking at my door. And no, it was not the Milwaukee Brewers.
13: You got served a warrant.
15: The Brewers are hearing footsteps. And I want to go back and quote you to what you guys said. The Brewers don't need to do nothing at the trade deadline.
13: Correct.
15: And I want to quote you, Evo,
13: yes,
15: because they're 27 games over 500.
13: Mm-hmm.
15: I want to rephrase you, Evo. Are the Cubs not 22 games over 500?
13: Cubs are hot, Terry. Cubs are the hottest team in baseball.
15: And the Brewers
13: are not,
15: because doing nothing at trade deadline, now go into San Diego and you know, and
13: you
15: now
13: swept.
15: They got swept.
13: Now they go to the Dodgers tonight. Your Cubs could be in first place on Monday.
15: No, the Brewers own the Dodgers in the regular season.
13: Well,
15: they do. In the playoffs, are like Aaron Rodgers. They can't beat nobody. But in
14: Aaron Rodgers, the Super Bowl. Yeah, tip in the Super Bowl.
15: Yeah, you know, it's just, you know, and look, I still think the Brewers are going to win the division. And I'm going to tell you this, like I told you last year,
13: mm-hmm,
15: the Brewers made a mistake. And I don't care about this red-headed beard guy from the Cardinals, the four-string pitcher.
13: Dustin May.
15: I'm talking about the Brewers refused again to make a major change at the break to give them a chance to win it all. And it is affecting the clubhouse. I guarantee you it is. Even Dan Plesac talked years ago about the Brewers. And I can't remember the California Angels picture that they wanted. All the players thought they were getting the picture from the Angels. And they picked up some relief guy from the Royals or whoever it was.
13: Mm-hmm.
15: The clubhouse got quiet and silent. People, I'm going to tell you what, this trade deadline, again, will make the Milwaukee Brewers one of the only few teams in Major League Baseball,
13: mm-hmm,
15: never to win a World Series.
13: Oof.
15: And I take my hat off to you. I have my Miller Lite. I have my apple pie.
13: Attaboy.
15: And I will salute you.
13: Terry, all the way from the north side, we love you so much, Terry. I'm glad you're back from the north side. I can't wait to see you at Athens, okay?
15: Yes, Evo, we get together, brother.
13: You got
15: and,
13: it, man.
15: I tell you, just the facts, man. Just the facts.
13: Just the facts. Terry, much love.
15: Go Cubs.
13: See you, buddy.
15: Go Cubs. Take care, brother. Bye-bye. Good.
13: The King of the North returns.
16: Winter is coming.
13: Phone calls, hang on. I have to take a break. Be right back.

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9: We'll have more clouds around today. Mostly cloudy, a 30% chance of a spotty shower or a thunder shower. Muggy. But not as warm, a high of 79. Tonight, a low of 63, isolated showers, then clearing with patchy fog. Tomorrow, Friday, hazy sunshine, seasonably warm, a high of 80, but not as humid in the afternoon. From the WBY First Alert Weather Center, I'm meteorologist Steve Balog.
10: I love the phone lines. RJ and I try to decipher what life is like on the other end of that phone line. Sometimes you hear things in the background and...
11: Yep.
12: Like, what's going on back there?
11: What do you think that is?
12: What's happening there?
11: What are we doing
10: What's
11: here?
10: Their situation? Because I'm intrigued.
11: Look at us.
10: Because I'm intrigued.
12: Oh, yeah.
10: All right, we're going to get to... We got some college sports to get to. A scare yesterday at practice with an offensive lineman for Wisconsin. After all that heat that Eric Mateos verbally put out there... Laughing at that press conference. Gonna hear from PJ Fleck too, RJ. He's on with
13: What is up, clones? Jim Rome here. I got PJ Fleck on. Let's talk Gophers, clones.
11: Did he say I'm a lead?
10: Well, I got audio for you, RJ. Right. I know how much you love hearing PJ Fleck.
11: Can't wait to hear it.
10: Nick Olsen gonna join us today from Badgers Camp. That's in the 9 o'clock hour.
11: I can listen to him talk.
10: Robbie Reichel is gonna join us too, talking about the Packers. Aaron Rodgers with the Packers media yesterday. God, I love you, Rodgers. They were fawning over him, as they should. We got all kinds of great stuff. Packers, Jets tonight, too. Beep, beep, beep, beep. All right, we'll take a little break here. A little quickie. We'll hear from some football now.

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4: Don't wait. 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
7: The Dodgers have won three straight games.
8: 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Ohtani with an opposite field blast, and the Dodgers lead it 3-2. 27th home run for Shohei Ohtani.
7: AM 570 LA Sports on the call. Final score, the Dodgers 4, Royals 2. They got their third straight win. The Twins came back and took down the Orioles 7-5. The Padres walked it off and swept the Brewers 4-3 in extra innings for their fifth straight win. Luis Castillo went 7 innings and had a season-high 10 strikeouts as the White Sox blanked the Reds 5-0. Falcons head coach Kevin Stefanski announced Tua Tagovailoa will start at quarterback in Friday's preseason opener against the Broncos. And the Panthers are signing former Dolphins tight end Darren Waller to a one-year deal.
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0: pop a perky, make it go, woo! Big perk. Charles Perkins. Wisconsin football, RJ. What were you thinking I was talking about? Charles Perkins. Big book. Kind of looks like Warren Sapp.
1: Hey. Let's hope he plays like him.
0: Agreed. He was talking about the defensive line.
1: Unless he's trying to take out Chad Clifton. Then don't do that.
0: Well, all the good traits of Warren Sapp, yeah. Not the dirty traits.
1: Only the good traits.
0: Big Perk, Charles Perkins, was talking about the difference between last year's defensive line and this year's. Now, remember, we heard Cooper Catalano talking about how players this year are bought into the message. Mm. Did you get the message? Did you get the message? Well, apparently we received it this year, not last year. Big Perk, Charles Perkins, though, talking about how it sounds like they brought in the right transfers. Everyone's on the same page. And it's Luke Fickell was talking about it, Big Ten Media Days. Yep. You had, Cooper Catalano, the local media day last week. Mm-hmm. And now Charles Perkins, Big Perk, he's talking about it too. We are excited for Badgers football.
2: Everybody compete. Everybody all in. Last year, all the guys all in. But this year, this a special group that we got guys that came out the transfer portal who came in all in. And we are a brotherhood. So and everybody talks to everybody. So this team, this defensive line, I feel like this defensive line this year are very close than last year's team. So it's a brotherhood, most definitely, in the trenches.
0: It's a brotherhood in the trenches. I like his voice, too.
3: Oh yeah!
0: It's like kind of got a little mach to it, RJ. You're right. And listen to the background. Someone hit someone so hard they're screaming. I don't know if you caught that.
2: Everybody all in. Last year, all the guys all in, but this year, this a special group that we got guys that came out the transfer portal who came in all in. This a special group that we got guys that came out the transfer portal who came in all in.
0: All in. I like this guy.
2: So and everybody talks to everybody. So this team, this defensive line, I feel like this defensive line this year are very close than last year's team. So it's a brotherhood, most definitely.
0: Most definitely.
1: Did you get that from Jack? What's his face from Tropic?
0: What?
1: Semi-pro, Jackie Moon. Everybody love everybody.
0: I thought you were talking Tropic Thunder. He said, you're my brother.
1: What?
0: When his hands are blowing off. Kirk Lazarus talking to Tug.
3: He can't cry.
0: You're my brother.
1: But if he's crying like that, I got to go over that.
0: With Tug.
3: Oh, we're going to stop because he can't cry.
1: Keep rolling. No, don't keep rolling.
0: It seems like they're having fun. It seems like they're having the vibe does seem different for Wisconsin football.
1: Yeah.
0: It
1: seemed really bad when we first encountered the new vibe of don't ask. But hey, that was semi-erased from the internet.
0: People don't forget.
1: People never forget.
0: I'm still laughing at Eric Mateos' presser the other day.
1: That was a great one.
0: He had to have practiced all of those before he's like, this is my time.
1: Some guys just have that in their lexicon.
0: That's true.
1: Drop a idiom on you whenever they can.
0: Eric Mateos, though, I like the cut of his jib. There's a lot of him living on Twitter, liking tweets, coming after other people.
1: Replying to tweets.
0: Sometimes that could be a red flag.
1: He's got a few of them that have been saved by a lot of people.
0: I know. Which I like. Sometimes you got to put yourself out there.
1: Sure.
0: Part of me also feels like, yeah, there's guys that have that in the vocabulary. Like there's always one guy in your life that he's got a saying for anything. Any occasion, he's got a saying for it. You know? I knew a guy, if he saw a girl or a person, I should say, that he didn't find the most attractive. Man, look at that chick over there. She's like, she's gnawing on a hatchet. Like, what? Gnawing on a hatchet? Yeah, gnawing on a hatchet. Like, okay. Look at that girl over there. It looked like she got a scratch and sniff tattoo of a cheeseburger. Like, what? A scratch and sniff tattoo of a cheeseburger. I'm like, what does that mean?
1: Nobody knows, but it's...
0: She looked like she got a pocket full of donuts. Huh? What is that? She carrying something for Pat Murphy?
1: She's sweet.
0: Eric Mateos, though. I mean, he's got zingers. He's got zingers, RJ.
4: Yeah, you know, I mean, you know, we try to set up our position room like this. When the kids come into the meeting room, we want to have the most fun meeting room environment in the country. We want guys to be happy to come to work, happy to talk and get things fixed, happy to learn football. I don't want them to dread coming to meetings. So, yeah, there's some ass chewing in meetings, but more so, we want guys to, like, enjoy the process of learning the game and being students of the game. And then the way we want to be is when we cross the white lines, we got to be the most ruthless, hardest-working people on the planet. So there has to be a switch that goes off. I think I mentioned this before. We got to be the same guys that will help an old lady across the street and then beat the hell out of the guy that tries to take her purse. So yeah. That's who we got to be.
0: Yeah. He's just throwing out zingers, dude.
5: Love those zingers.
0: He's just throwing out zingers.
4: Well to it, and he's responded well to sudden change. You're like, okay, I got to move over to the right. You know, he's never done right tackle, you know, in his career. So, you know, that's a big change. And some people don't think it's a big change. But, you know, try wiping after you go to the bathroom with your opposite hand and tell me how it goes, you know.
0: So, yeah, it doesn't go well. I'll tell you that.
5: Yeah.
0: I mean.
5: Who would ask you to do that?
0: Listen, coming up here, this guy's going to be busier than a one-eyed cat watching two mouse holes. All right? Hopefully, we're not saying he's as useful as a screen door on a submarine. We want someone that, his elevator maybe doesn't go all the way to the top. We hope it does, though. Right, RJ?
5: Mm-hmm.
0: We don't want the Badgers looking like they're 8 miles of bad road.
5: Okay. Oh, there's no S on that.
0: What?
5: It's just 8 Mile, the movie.
0: Oh.
5: Is that what you're talking about?
0: No, I was talking about a rough-looking or weathered individual. Well, butter me up and call me a biscuit. Mm-hmm. Line one. Good morning. Well, if it isn't the turd in the punch bowl, Dave from Anona.
6: You always sound so excited when you hear my voice. You know, I kind of like that.
0: Dave,
6: you get excited.
0: You get me at the edge of my seat every time you call in.
5: How can we not?
6: Well, I figured I better call today because once again, you're going to be out tomorrow, so we get some crappy replays.
0: Potentially, yes. And crappy, I take. Come on.
5: Great umbrage.
0: They're not crappy, they're good.
6: Anyway, a couple things. I got to get this guy Eric's Twitter name because if he thinks he's tough, he hasn't felt the wrath of the Wizard yet. So we'll see how long it takes him to be Tyler Perry, who's a pussy and blocked.
0: Okay. We'll see.
6: I'll see how tough Eric is. I like the guy.
0: Same.
6: I like his style, so yeah. I'm going to go on his Twitter page and have some fun with him.
0: I'll send it to you, Dave.
6: Yeah, please do, because I'm going to be one of his favorite followers, and after he gets his ass kicked up in Green Bay, I'm going to ask him how those brats were, you know. that's about all he's going to get out of Green Bay is Johnsonville brats.
0: Well, you just wait till the Badgers kick Notre Dame's ass, then you can be like, hey.
6: Ow. And when he comes down here, I'll ask him, hey, can I get a seat at the Western Illinois game? I'm sure there's going to be 40,000 seats available. I mean, can you get me in?
0: Well, I'll send you his Twitter account.
6: Please. No, the reason I was calling to y'all, we got a new Packers season. We're going to have a new day after day of Matt LaFlunk telling us his Mother Teresa stories. I heard a story today about Ben Johnson. I like Ben Johnson. You put Ben Johnson on the Packer team, and we're going to be a two-time Super Bowl team, but it'll never happen. Mm-hmm. That guy the other day walked in after practice and said, hey, this is unacceptable. If it happens again, every one of you guys are on the sidelines, and you're cut.
0: Wow.
6: And then he told a story about Tom Brady, which why he's the greatest of all time.
0: Mm-hmm.
6: When he was in Tampa, he told Gronk one time to go down to the 38-yard line, turn and go up. Well, Gronk went to the 37.5-yard line, turned around, went up, and the ball went off his hands. Brady stopped practice, threw the ball at him, jumped him over practice, and told him to get off the field. Well, I tell you to go to the 38, I mean go to the 38. Now, wouldn't it be nice to have Jordan Love, during the game, demand that kind of respect? Hey, you over there, I told you to get over there. You ain't going to do it. Get the hell off the field.
0: Yeah, I mean, instead of just being not up, not down, just ho-hum.
6: Yeah, and all of a sudden we got Mother Teresa and hugging and kissing and, oh, my God. And all these stations playing his press conferences. people, come on. I mean, do we really have to listen to his press conferences?
0: I don't play him in full, Dave. I never would play a full.
6: I know you don't. Thank God. Give me Ben Johnson.
0: I just
6: give
0: play a little
6: Tom Brady.
0: Yeah,
6: give me this Eric guy. I like this Eric guy.
0: I'll send you his Twitter, Dave? I'll send you his Twitter so you can send him inspirational messages.
6: Well, yeah, well, it'll be inspirational, all right?
0: It'll be the way that Dave from Nona can inspire someone.
6: I'm going to ask you if I can borrow some money from his players.
0: I'll send you his Twitter handle, okay?
6: But other than that, all right, well, so if you're off tomorrow, what are we getting? We're getting the best of?
0: We'll see. More will be revealed, Dave.
6: You know, my whole day revolves around listening to you in the morning. You can't go on vacation.
0: Well, Dave, I have like 10 more days. I'm not going to take them all just because that's how much I love and miss you guys, all right? I feel bad about it.
6: Yeah, hey, one last question.
0: I love my wife more than I feel bad about missing it. So.
6: Yeah. One last question. Do you know where it's going to be the pregame parties this year? You guys know yet?
0: We're going to the beautiful Blue Moon Bar and Grill year two, Dave.
6: Wait, Boom Boom, you said?
0: Blue Moon Bar and Grill.
6: Oh, you're going back there. Okay.
0: Back at it, David. Maybe we'll see you this year.
6: You need a golf cart to go from there up to the stadium. Of course, people still have plenty of time.
0: Nothing wrong with getting your steps in, Dave. 10,000 a day.
6: You're in the bathroom. To my 12-pack of beer.
0: 10,000 a day. Dave, we love you.
6: All right, I'll send you. That's what I was calling you.
0: All right, don't miss me too much tomorrow, okay?
6: Oh, yeah. One last thing for all you Brewer fans. Tick-tock, tick-tock, tick-tock, tick-tock.
0: See you, Dave.
6: Tick-tock.
0: See you.
6: I feel the wrath of the Brewers. Pancake Man.
0: See you, Dave.
6: No longer will be McDonald's. He will be Burger King.
0: That's it. I'll miss you too, Dave. See you, buddy.
6: I know you won't.
0: You say won't or will? I will.
5: No, he said I know you will.
0: I miss every single one of you when I'm not here. Line two, good morning.
7: Happy Thursday, fellas. It's Patrick and Oshkosh.
0: Hey, Patrick. What's going on, brother? What's happening?
7: Hey, it's not no longer Debbie Downer. It's Dave Downer. I mean, I know the Brewers got swept, and it really sucks, but... Anyway,
0: well, he's a Cubs fan.
7: Lighten up. Yeah. Your day's just beginning. It's only going to get better. So have your 12-pack before you go to work, maybe. I don't know. But when it comes to Coach Mateos, to me, he reminds me of those two guys from the movie The Office with his cliches. The guys like...
0: The Bobs?
7: The Bob.
0: Yeah.
7: I mean, this guy's a real go-getter. He really gets it. And then you get kind of like certain players that are like Lumbergs. Did you get the memo? Are you having problems with your TPS reports? I mean, it's such contradictory coach cliche. Mateos.
0: This guy's got management.
7: And then the players.
0: This guy's got management material written all over him.
7: Oh, yeah. He's a real go-getter.
0: And who's the Lindbergs?
5: Players.
7: Mike.
0: Hello?
7: Hello?
0: Hey, you can hear me?
7: Hey. I'm sorry. What was the question?
0: I said, and then so I interrupted you. I said, who's the Lindbergs in the situation here, Patrick?
7: The Lumberg is like Badger players that have been talking to the media. Did you get the memo? Well, I'm really sorry. I've gotten the memo, but you're still not finishing your TPS reports. So unless I see it on the field, it's just constant lip service.
0: Yeah. I'm gonna ask you to come in on...
7: Saturday. Yeah. This is Lumberg. I'm leaving you the third message. It's 8:43. So, just checking on you, Peter. I have a suggestion for you guys whenever you guys are off.
0: Yes.
7: Why not have one of your... loyal callers.
0: Oh,
7: I'm
0: boy.
7: Not calling myself, but fill in.
0: There's a lot of knobs and buttons and faders and, well, not a lot of them. RJ's been sitting here for I don't know how many years. He still can't even press the right button. He don't even know.
5: Can't do it.
7: Well, then lock him out. All they have to do is talk.
0: Just leave the mic on.
7: Just leave the mic on. Let them sound stupid, and we'll all laugh about it because we all sound stupid at certain points.
0: Well, I gave, two years ago, I don't know if Appleton was on at this point or Oshkosh was on, and I don't know if you were listening to the show. Stone Cold Intern Austin, our intern Austin, and Kate Fox, who was an intern at the time as well, I think it was 2 years ago. They wanted to have their own segment, and these are people that like knew how to press the buttons and the faders and this and that, and they assumed that they could do a show. So I gave them one segment, Patrick, from 9:02 to about 9:20 a.m. I swore I wasn't going to talk or interrupt them and let them have a segment. I think it was, it was the lowest point of my career. I wanted, if someone had a cyanide pill, I would have taken it to stop the pain of what it was that Dr. Kevorkian should have been a guest and given me the sweet release of death from hearing what I was hearing these two. And they've been on radio before. So to allow a listener, I don't know. There's a lot of, I don't know.
7: All they need to know is what to click the bumper music to stop and start. Or start and stop.
0: Even that's kind of tough.
5: Yeah, it sounds easy in theory.
7: Hey, well, you guys have a great weekend, okay?
0: You too, Patrick. You too, we love you, brother. Have a good one.
7: See you, buddy.
0: Good to see you, man. Yeah, that segment was
5: tough.
0: I gave them like an hour to plan too, and they even like were sitting there taking notes what they're going to talk about. And then I would say 30 seconds, 3 seconds in, I'm like, oh boy, this is
5: took the lead.
0: This is doomed. Line 3. Good morning.
8: I told those guys that they're blocking like a guy eating corn on the cob through a picket fence, just not getting there. So they gotta. I mean, this is as ugly as a girl would make a train take a dirt road, you know. So we got to get this thing sorted out.
5: A train may take a dirt road.
8: I sent a whole team get better cards, and they said they came back, get better soon, and they came back and said, we're not sick, coach. And I said, I know you're not sick. I said, just get better soon. You got to get better soon. You get better soon, tired at work. All right, and you're not sick. They're telling you something. So we're gonna go out there, get practicing today, and I'll let you know how it goes.
5: Was that a hang up or the?
0: I don't know what that gremlins? Was. I don't know what it was. I think it was the the Mateos impersonation.
5: Well, I don't know. I'm talking about the.
0: I don't know if it was the gremlins or not. So for Wisconsin football, though, I don't think you'll get as good today as you did the other day because, let's see here, it's practice number 7 at 9 a.m.,
5: mm-hmm.
0: open to the media, and the quarterback's coach, Kenny Guyton, will be available. Also, safeties coach Jack Cooper, select safeties, and Luke Fickle will be available tomorrow after So we'll get a little... Kenny Guyton, the quarterback's coach today.
5: Kenny G.
0: And speaking of the quarterbacks, Colton Joseph hitting Eugene Hilton Jr. for a big touchdown play. And Eugene Hilton Jr. jumping off the pages. A lot of people saying, wide receiver 1, incoming RJ.
5: I mean, I'm not going to lie. After that game against Illinois where he faked out the DB for like 30 yards.
0: Mm-hmm.
5: And allowed Darian Dupree to scamper for a 70-yard touchdown, that's when you realize that dude's going to be your number one. Not, hey, he's taking reps with the threes still. And you had all this lip service about young guys who started taking over the team. He entered the transfer portal. You paid him money to bring him back. He better be your number one.
0: Yeah.
5: Like, it's still one of those things. I don't know if this coaching staff can evaluate in-season talent because Catalano and Posa really didn't play until injuries happened.
0: Yeah.
5: they didn't even give him a chance until they literally had to. Like, sure, you can recruit. And it's great that they're here. But you have to give those people a chance. Because, quite frankly, what we saw most last year was dog crap. And then the young guys started playing. At this point, you're not wasting red shirts anymore.
0: No.
5: Like, you can't.
0: Is that even a thing anymore?
5: No.
0: Like, did you just transfer?
5: You're getting 5 years now.
0: Yeah.
5: Right? You can play five seasons in 5 years. So you don't have to sit out. I don't think. I think that was some of the verbiage in there. But, like...
0: Hey, you can work the legal system, play seven if you'd like.
5: At that point in time, when you saw a freshman whose dad played in the NFL sit there, holding it up, looking over his shoulder like the ball was coming, and a DB bit on it for 15 yards?
0: Tell him.
5: I don't know another receiver on the team who would have made that play.
0: Let him know. Yeah, Kate Fox covering practice yesterday. She said Eugene Hilton Jr. will be the Badgers' number one receiver this year. Saying now, impressive day, impressive camp. TD Central today, including a Colton Joseph 40-yard bomb to Eugene Hilton Jr. during 11v11. Love to hear it. Love to see it. And yeah, he's going to transfer. He tested the waters. I said, you know what? I think I'm coming back. Coming back to Wisconsin. Yeah. And now, looking like he's going to be your number one wide receiver. Hell yeah. 608-321-1670. Van Halen. All right. We'll take a little break here. Stick around.

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0: 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I'll get back in.
1: 608-321-1670.
0: You're RJ and I just roaming the halls.
2: Did we think it was the fiver?
0: I don't know what I thought it was.
2: Oh, seems like it was.
0: Time is just a man-made construct. There's no meaning to me.

0: you then put into it, and it makes the coffee taste better. It's not hard. It's not difficult. So I was doing that. I was refilling it with the good water so I can make a pot of coffee for everyone. Mm. Just save some for me.
1: I'm looking forward to that.
0: And it will taste better. All right, 608-321-1670. Ben Johnson, head coach of the Chicago Bears.
1: Jan Johnson?
0: He's got a bold goal.
1: Oh, I love bold goals.
0: You got to have goals. I envision him. Now, they were saying that he's been sleeping in the facilities, not even going home to see his wife and kids. He's just there dedicated so much. That's not a flex, by the way. Please go see your kids and your wife. Relationships are very important. You'll get fired anyways eventually, Ben. Everyone who gets hired in an NFL job will get fired. But his goal is, quote, to have the highest scoring offense ever. Ever. I want blowouts, says Ben Johnson. Now, keep in mind, Bears quarterback. Has never.
1: Ever.
0: Thrown over 4,000 yards. Ever. Ben Johnson wants to have, though, the highest scoring offense ever. That is his goal with one Caleb Williams. Could they do it? Well, they keep getting injured in the secondary. So maybe their defense could be giving up the highest scoring points ever. But let's see here. Ben Johnson outlined some of his goals, and you got to have goals. Sometimes people have a vision board. Maybe that's what he's been spending his time doing in his office instead of going home. Honey, I got to stay over. I haven't quite gotten the correct pictures I wanted to put on my vision board. You got 31 other teams coming to training camp saying our goal is to win a Super Bowl. Ben Johnson said, I want more than that. You want more than a Super Bowl. I want to have the highest scoring offense ever, which happens to be the 2013 Denver Broncos. I know how many points per game they scored, 37.9, and I want to surpass them. I want shutouts, and I want blowouts.
1: How's he going to do that with no secondary?
0: That's what I'm saying. Well, it's a good question, RJ.
1: Yeah, that's what I'm wondering.
0: I want shutouts, so everyone's getting injured, and I want blowouts. Now, John, let's see here, RJ. Let's see. The Broncos that own it, they're a pretty good team. They're a pretty good team, RJ. Last time I checked.
1: Pretty good.
0: Put it up there with the likes of a Caleb Williams, though. Bears went 11-6, won the NFC North title in the first season under Ben Johnson. He did rise to prominence. Good play caller, if you remember right. OC for the Lions.
1: Oh, yeah.
0: Chicago did finish sixth in the NFL last season in total offense, 369.2 yards per game. Okay. Ninth in scoring, 25.9.
1: Ninth.
0: It's just a matter of time, Ben Johnson said, about Caleb Williams to unlock his full potential.
1: Let the hate flow through you.
0: He said, the moon is the Super Bowl, but we're shooting beyond that for the stars.
1: That's no moon.
0: That's no moon. That's a military base. And I want these players to feel that each and every single day they come in is that the moon is the Super Bowl, but we're shooting beyond that for the stars.
1: I thought you shoot for the moon, and if you miss, you land upon the stars.
0: I think you're right here. I've heard my whole life, shoot for the moon, because even if you miss, you'll be landing among the stars.
1: Should have really consulted Eric Mateos
0: for this. Mateos would have corrected you. It doesn't take rocket appliances to know this, all right? Let's get two birds stoned at once. 608-321-1670. Line one, good morning.
2: Yeah, Blowhard Big Mouth. He's basically trying to use what Lombardi used to say, which is if we reach for excellence but only achieve greatness or something along those lines, then we'll be good. But he can't even come up with some original thought other than that.
1: No.
2: Still got to steal stuff from the Packers, don't they?
1: Still do.
0: Always do. Perfection. Corey, perfection is not attainable, but if we chase perfection, we can catch excellence.
2: Exactly. So it's game day, though. We focus on the Packers, not what the Indiana Bears are doing south of the border. I think they probably are going to need a higher than 50% completion rate from their painted nails quarterback. Anyways, if they want to be that high of a scoring offense. They don't get the

0: play Keyshawn Ben Nixon every week with their as their opponent. So something for them to keep in mind. But yeah, game day, fellas. Are we feeling the vibes yet, or what's up?
1: I mean, I've played Hank Williams Jr., all my rowdy friends.
0: I know.
1: Yes, we are feeling the vibes, Corey.
0: All 4 hours. And you got the day off tomorrow, Ebo, so you're going to have a full game night experience tonight.
1: Yep.
0: Anything fun and exciting planned?
1: Yeah, going to Door County.
0: I love it.
1: The wife had randomly got the Friday off, and she asked me last minute, hey, can you take off Friday? I said, let me ask the boss.
0: Oh, yes.
1: So I went to my bathroom and looked in the mirror and asked myself, hey, can you take off Friday? And I said, yes, I can.
2: Sam, did you drop a
0: I need you to take a day off, basically. I need you to take a day off. He's like, yes, I can do that.
1: Yeah, I'll
0: a little
1: do that.
0: Camping or a little bit of Airbnb?
1: No, I'm employed. No camping. I have a job. We have a nice little Airbnb.
0: Yep. No slumming it out there in a tent, basically.
1: You know, 2020 and 2021, where you couldn't, like, do much, right? Jen and I went camping a bunch. And I've been camping my whole life. And we used to go to the Wisconsin River and take a canoe. And then we'd do a lot of paddling and find a sandbar and camp on that, which I do enjoy that. But after a couple of experiences camping in 2021, I'd say, and then we tried again in 2022, I'm like,
0: Didn't you have to go like a 5 mile death march too, like a couple years ago?
1: Then a couple of those too. Yeah,
0: or the little pack, death march,
1: little pack camping. Yeah. After that, I'm like, what am I doing? I have a job. I have money. Like, I'm gonna get a.
0: I have money. I'm employed. Well, that sounds like a good time. You gonna get a fish boil in too, or no?
1: It's funny. Jen asked me that yesterday. She goes, "Hey, what do you think of a fish boil?" I said, "Sounds great." She said, I was thinking of not doing it. She goes, I was thinking of us not doing one.
2: Why would you bring it up then?
1: That's right. She's like, would you care if we didn't? I'm like, I don't care at all, honey. Whatever you want
0: to do. It's supposed to be a pretty good time. It's actually really good. So,
2: do a fish?
0: Something to think about, but you guys do you. So, yeah, Packers, it's nice to be able to kind of forget about the Brew Crew and their collapsing season here for the next couple of days. We could focus on the Packers and worrying about that instead.
1: Yes.
0: And, yeah, that's all I had to pop in and say hello and good morning. And
2: good morning.
0: Safe travels up the door.
1: Good morning, good afternoon, and if I don't see you, good night.
0: How about you, RJ? You got anything fun and exciting planned with the better half this weekend?
2: That I've been told about yet.
1: Yeah, I mean, that means she's planned something.
2: No, I don't think so.
1: I don't listen either.
0: Short and sweet.
2: Yeah.
0: No. All right, sounds good.
2: I wish I had something better for you.
0: No, it's okay. I really don't have much going on either. It's that time of the year. It's the low times of the year, as we say, before you ramp it up again for fall. So
1: yeah. I'm just trying to get my vacation days in before football truly happens, all right? Aaron Rodgers said it's not really football for preseason, so I'm going to take his word, okay?
0: I don't know, though. I mean, you got real refs out there, right? They're playing real football.
2: Yeah.
0: It's not like the WWE versus wrestling, as RJ was. It's not wrestling versus wrestling.
2: It's
0: wrestling versus wrestling. I mean, then one's real, one's not. So
2: it's football versus
0: semi-real.
1: Semi-real. It's all real to me.
0: Semi-real. All right, well, safe travels, and we'll talk to you next week, gentlemen. You
1: have it. Much love. See you, brother.
0: Yeah, bye.
1: Line two, good morning.
3: Morning.
1: Greg?
3: Cooper.
1: Coop. Sorry, Cooper. Hey, Coop.
3: Cooper.
1: Cooper.
3: Cooper Waukeson.
1: Oh. Ow. Whoa.
3: I'm Cooper. Greg is Peyton.
1: Oh. Dougie? Yeah.
3: This is Dougie.
1: Dougie.
3: A.K.A. Cooper.
1: Dougie.
2: A.K.A. Cooper.
1: DB.
3: Yeah.
1: Dougie Cooper. Hey, Coop.
3: Because Greg...
2: Cooper.
3: Greg is, he's got better calls than I got. I've designated myself as Cooper.
1: Nope.
2: He just calls.
3: The Cooper Manning of the Waukeston family.
1: All of your guys' calls from you and everyone in between are all incredible in their own ways.
3: I know. You know what I realized when I was listening to Dave's phone call?
1: What's that?
3: I'm kind of like Dave.
1: You're blind?
3: And I was like sad. I'm like... No, I'm not blind. I can see. But, like, I'm negative.
1: Well, we all kind of are in sport, you know? That makes it fun.
3: Oh, yeah, and I like to stir up the pot with the Packer fan. I'm always negative. Like, the Brewers lost. And right away, I just go to, like, yep, there you go. Here's the start of it.
2: And
3: I'll call in, you know, like Dave was, like, starting, you know? Like, I'm just negative. But, you know what? I'll own it. I'll own it.
1: Listen, find me one sports fan who's positive about everything. It's impossible. You'd have better luck finding Sasquatch.
3: Yeah, I guess so. Yeah. And hopefully Eric Mateos can catch lightning in the bottle and then
4: get high on the
3: live
4: hog.
3: High off the hog. live high off the hog on a new contract.
4: Lightning in the bottle. High on the hog.
3: Lightning in the hog.
4: Lightning in the bottle.
3: Lightning in the bottle.
4: High on the hog.
3: High on the hog. Lightning in the bottle.
4: High on the hog.
3: High on the hog. There we go.
1: See, and you said you had bad calls. Look at that. Listen to that right there.
3: Hey, so I was in New Mexico for several weeks, and man, wow.
1: The hell are you doing in New Mexico?
3: Yeah, I was at training, and dude, I'm glad I live in Wisconsin. It's barren there. It's like you're in a desert.
1: Well,
3: my God.
1: Definitely you're in the desert.
3: New Mexico, I wouldn't suggest going there.
1: Zero out of 10, wouldn't recommend?
3: Yeah, I would not recommend. I was in Artesia, New Mexico. It's near the border, but yeah, it was horrible.
1: How was your training? Did you pass? Oh, yeah. Did you pass?
3: I had to come home early. I have high blood pressure.
1: Oh, okay. Yeah.
3: And I got AFib last year.
1: Oh, really?
3: Yeah. I went to go get checked out, and then they said I'm on blood thinner because of AFib.
4: Sure. Yeah.
3: So they're like, They said, yeah, you should have been screened out for coming.
1: Really? you just run hot, Dougie.
3: Yeah, I just run hot all the time.
1: You just run hot.
3: Yeah, Mike. Yes.
1: Right.
3: Yes.
1: That's all right.
3: That's all I got.
4: He wakes up. This is
3: hot. Hey, go Packers. I'll say that. You know, I'm kind of excited to watch them.
1: Go Commanders, but, you know, too, right?
3: Yeah, they play tomorrow night against the Dolphins. So,
4: might have to watch
3: we'll see how it goes.
1: Yeah. Well, hey, here's the thing. Let's work on a little, maybe a meditation, drinking our water, going for walks. That helps with blood pressure.
3: My running has improved. I've been running, so wow, it's crazy. Okay. Yeah. Like my running, I can like run.
4: Hell yeah.
3: Yeah.
1: Well, good.
3: So there were some positives into it that, you know.
4: That's good.
1: Well, good. I'm glad, buddy. I don't, you know. Yeah.
3: That's all I got.
1: We love you, Dougie.
4: Glad things are on the up and up.
3: Cooper out.
4: Cooper out.
3: Coop.
1: See you, Coop. Mike and Portage, why don't you yell at Doug about Flock? He has used them too. I don't yell at anyone about Flock cameras.
4: Yeah. You're just the human Flock camera.
1: I just say I don't like Flock cameras. I'm anti-Flock. I've never yelled at anyone about Flock cameras.
4: And since you can find everything, you're a human Flock camera.
1: Yeah. I've never once yelled at someone for...
4: It's a very noble
1: human Flock cameras. I'm just saying I go to Flock camera misuse and a new story pops up every single day about us trampling on your Fourth Amendment rights and just your right to live as a free citizen in America.
4: Yeah.
1: I've never once yelled at anyone.
4: Not yelled via voice.
1: Not yelled via voice.
4: How do you yell then?
1: I've never once typed in all capital locks letters about Flock cameras. And if you think I'm yelling at you, Mike, through text, then you got your own insecurities. Then you got your own insecurities. We'll come right back.

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12: Maybe they'll find better luck against the Dodgers? Good morning, I'm Doug Russell with sports. The good news is that the Brewers are still in first place and still have the best record in the National League. The bad news?
13: Camposano into right field! Base hit! Here comes Song! Lara's throw will be... Lane Padres will get off! Camposano to right!
12: Yeah, in a game that lasted almost 4 hours, the Padres outlast the Brewers in 11 innings, 4-3. San Diego gets the sweep. Afterwards, the Brewers held a players-only meeting that lasted about 15 minutes. Now it's north to Los Angeles to take on the Dodgers. Tonight's series opener starts at 9:10. Shane Drouin will pitch against Roki Sasaki. Milwaukee's lead in the Central down to 3 after the Cubs stayed baseball's hottest team. They clobbered the Nationals last night 12-6 in D.C. There's football tonight. The Packers renewing acquaintances with some of their most historical names from the past. Mike McCarthy will make his debut for his hometown team against the club that made him a Super Bowl-winning coach, ironically against the Steelers. Aaron Rodgers probably won't play, but did meet with Wisconsin reporters, remembering his time fondly with the organization and its people.
14: The Larry Von Holsteins of the world, you know, who was our white cap referee for so long at practice. We went hunting, actually, pheasant hunting a couple times together. He's like a fabric of the team. I think about Larry McCarron, you know, the Rock. Just what a great dude he is, and how many hundreds of games he called to mind, and just always loved the interaction with him.
12: Tonight's game in Pittsburgh kicks off at 6 o'clock. Back to baseball from the minors in the Midwest League. The Timber Rattlers lose at Cedar Falls 6-5 last night. Beloit falls at Peoria by a final of 8-4. And the national champion Wisconsin women's hockey team will raise their record 9th national championship banner ahead of their home opener on October 1st against Boston University. They'll open up their season on the road the weekend before at St. Lawrence. Doug Russell, Wisconsin Radio Network.

0: got a very short one right here. News of the weird on the way. Rob Reichel, 820, talking Packers. Nick Olson. What time is that? 9:30? You talked yesterday. Talking Wisconsin.
1: Football.
0: Got to play the Aaron Rodgers audio coming up. Aaron Rodgers took some time out of his day to be with the Packers local media, and it was everything you wanted and more. They were fawning over him, as they should. Aaron Rodgers has been nothing but so kind and giving a lot of answers, especially late in his career, to the media. There was a time when Rodgers was very reserved, and he wouldn't say much of anything. And then after a while, he's like, you know what? F it. I'm just going to be more open about everything. Stayed after his locker for like 20, 30 minutes, talking to everyone, make sure they all, you know, were treated equally and with respect. And then something happened like 2020, 2021, where they all kind of turned on him. But Rodgers still did what he did. Back with the Packers, and this is his last time, saying that, man, I wish the game was at Lambeau. You know, go to the golf course, get a quick nine. Go to Chives, get a dinner. Is there a such thing as a quick nine, RJ? You golf more than I do. Is there a such thing as a quick nine?
1: Well, it depends on how quick you want to go.
0: It's subjective.
1: Is your quick nine on a full course or a par three?
0: I don't think Rodgers is doing a par three.
1: Okay, well then at minimum, you're depending on your time, and if you're by yourself and you're the first group out, I know people who've like completed nine in like an hour.
0: Now, here's the thing. Our guy Happy Time Harry on Twitch says, marriage will change a man. Aaron Rodgers and his wife. Some guys, they really pick up golf after they get married. And the quick nine is like 3 hours.
1: Yeah.
0: Turns 18 is like a whole day.
1: Yeah.
2: It's real slow out there today.
0: And sometimes the quick nine turns into 18.
1: Yeah. And sometimes and 18 turns to 36.
0: Yeah, then you got to call your wife and explain, hey, I know I said a quick nine, but
1: it's two for one.
0: Yeah. I'd be stupid not to buy to have this deal. All right, news of the weird coming up here. A quick nine, Aaron Rodgers. Instead of the games at Steel City. Will he play? More will be revealed.
1: I don't know.
0: We'll be right back.

0: and I need all of you to stop what you're doing and listen.
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7: 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Ohtani with an opposite field blast, and the Dodgers lead it 3-2. 27th home run for Shohei Ohtani.
6: AM 570 LA Sports on the call. Final score, the Dodgers 4, Royals 2. They got their 3rd straight win. The Twins came back and took down the Orioles 7-5. The Padres walked it off and swept the Brewers 4-3 in extra innings for their 5th straight win. Luis Castillo went 7 innings and had a season-high 10 strikeouts as the White Sox blanked the Reds 5-0. Falcons head coach Kevin Stefanski announced Tua Tagovailoa will start at quarterback in Friday's preseason opener against the Broncos. And the Panthers are signing former Dolphins tight end Darren Waller to a 1-year deal.
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11: We'll have more clouds around today. Mostly cloudy, a 30% chance of a spotty shower or a thunder shower. Muggy, but not as warm. A high of 79. Tonight, a low of 63. Isolated showers, then clearing with patchy fog. Tomorrow, Friday, hazy sunshine. Seasonably warm. A high of 80, but not as humid in the afternoon. From the WBY First Alert Weather Center, I'm meteorologist Steve Balon.
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14: I think the NBA is having a moment right now. I think Giannis has become boring and stale in Milwaukee, or had become boring and stale in Milwaukee over the last few years. Hadn't been out of the first round in forever. Giannis and Dame was never box office like we thought maybe it would be. If I was an NBA fan in California, New York, St. Louis, Houston, Washington, D.C., if I was somewhere else, if I wasn't a Bucks fan, but I love basketball, I would be interested to watch Giannis somewhere else. I mean, I'm kind of interested to watch Giannis somewhere else, and I'm a friggin' Bucks fan. LaMelo Ball going to Minnesota, that's juicy, that's interesting. Jaylen Brown potentially leaving Boston, they're shopping him. That's potentially very, very juicy, very interesting. I think the NBA is having a nice little moment right now. I think the NBA is having a really good week.
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0: Welcome back to the Dan Patrick Show. I'm Tony Reale. The Dan Patrick Show today, the only show in the nation that went up top with their uniform kerfuffle and then down below with a dude wipes Reed. And that's how we do it. That's what you get with Reale. This Jaden Daniels story is the one you're waking up to, and it is a little bit messy. I'm not going to lie. A cease and desist letter, okay? That's where we start. Let me ask you this, Fritzy. Has this program ever received a cease and desist letter before?
22: I will avoid specifics so we don't get sued, but it has happened on a few occasions.
0: A few occasions, more than one. Paulie?
23: I still have the letter here at my desk in the law firm. When we did the Tampa Bay Brady shirts, when Brady went to Tampa Bay, we got the Tom Brady's law firm cease and desist letter. It was a six-pager.
0: Yeah.
23: And it was like, his name is Tom, his number is 12, and it showed up like in registered mail and all that stuff. Old school.
0: Okay, so multiple. I have yet to have ever received a cease and desist. I know how to cease. I don't know exactly how to desist, I think is where we are with that. So, but Jaden Daniels' team, his attorney, sending a cease and desist letter to his alma mater, LSU, saying he's profoundly disrespected. The fight is over the number 5 jersey that Jaden Daniels wore, his Heisman Trophy season with LSU. LSU never retired. His camp was led to believe it would be protected. Here's where we are today. LSU promised 5-star recruit DJ Pickett, number 5, when Brian Kelly was recruiting him. Now, you'll know Brian Kelly, not the current coach of LSU. This is 2 years ago. But last year, with Kelly the coach and Pickett playing, and playing very well, he's an All-American player, Kelly did not live up to that promise, did not give the number 5 jersey to Pickett, as he was led to believe Daniels was not comfortable yet giving it away. So Kelly made a promise, but then did not go through with the promise in respect to Daniels' feelings, it seems. Kelly gets fired. Lane Kiffin comes in, and Kiffin says, a promise was made to this kid. I'm honoring it. So the new coach is honoring what the old coach didn't honor. And honestly, I don't know how I can understand anybody in this, but I can't see how this is not a bad look for Jaden Daniels. Paulie.
23: I have a couple other tidbits on this. These are from the LSU's website. LSU has a policy on their website, which says any number retired after 2007 does not preclude a current student athlete or future student athlete from wearing that jersey, subject to discretion of the head coach for a situation like this. Also, LSU policy states that an athlete must have completed competition for 5 years, like 5 years after he leaves LSU, before being nominated for jersey retirement. And you have to do unusual, outstanding accomplishments, winning a Heisman Trophy, Player of the Year, which Jaden Daniels had done,
0: right.
23: But he hasn't been gone for 5 years. And so just like Joe Burrow, it's like an agreement not to let people use the jersey, not
0: sure.
23: officially.
0: And this is a program that has had three Heisman Trophy winners, of which one belongs to Daniels, one belongs to Burrow, as he was just referenced. And in this greater cease and desist letter, it was also known from the party, as reported by ESPN, that Daniels doesn't believe he's being treated in the same way that Joe Burrow has been treated. Marvin.
1: Yeah, I can't get with Jaden Daniels on this, only because if he won a national title, it'd be a different story.
0: It's a different story.
1: Joe Burrow conducted maybe the greatest offense in the history of college football.
0: He won a Heisman. And Daniels' season is in the all-time ranks as well. You're putting it up against Burrow, which is the greatest of the greats, potentially, right? So you don't think he has a case to even bring up Joe Burrow's name here?
1: I don't think so, only because the national title is the huge difference between those two and maybe having the greatest offensive season in the history of college football, which Joe Burrow did. I mean, look, I don't know if Troy Smith is bringing this up at Ohio State about somebody wearing number 10. I know you won the Heisman, and that means that you have some cachet. But on Joe Burrow, I don't even like him bringing Joe Burrow's name into it.
0: Get Joe Burrow's name out of your mouth in the cease and desist letter. Paulie, yes.
23: Jaden Daniels' season, though, 40 touchdowns, 4 picks, almost 4,000 yards. It's in the conversation.
0: It's a great season with a team that was different than the Joe Burrow team. I mean, the Joe Burrow team was perfection, and this team defensively was not up to snuff. Also, on the other side, if you remember, the out-of-conference schedule was a little bit different, and Daniels really pounded some inferior competition.
23: Where do you think it fits in the current head coach, Lane Kiffin, with this? Does he know that this is going to be a process?
0: I know what this is.
23: Go ahead.
0: Okay. Lane Kiffin has one and only one focus. Do not let an All-American cornerback transfer out. Make him happy any way you can. We'll get Jaden Daniels happy 2 years from now, 4 years from now. We win a championship. But an All-American. So this is about NIL, name, image, and likeness. This is about an All-American transfer portal. We can't lose him this year. We got to make him happy. This is the year to make him happy. Dylan, can we run this up a flagpole, please?
2: Yeah, we can. You want to do a little poll question out to the people?
0: What are you thinking?
2: Well, we've got some options, but for starters, simply, should LSU have given out Jaden Daniels number 5, yes or no?
0: Mm-hmm. Okay. Where are we ruling on that, Fritzy?
22: I got a problem with it. I think, you know, move on from that. He's got bigger fish to fry, you know, just to...
0: We're frying fish?
22: We're frying fish.
0: Paulie, you're shaking your head.
23: It's a tough one because I would do it the opposite way. If I were Jaden Daniels, I would treat this complete opposite. I know he's probably bummed because Joe Burrow's jersey is not being loaned out. But if I'm Jaden Daniels and I'm LSU, I'm like, can we come to an agreement on this, Jaden, where we give out 5 here and there in conjunction with you? Where imagine they got their social media team and went over to Commander's camp and said, Jaden, can we get 3 minutes with you? And you shoot a video, welcome to LSU or welcome to number 5.
0: All
23: club.
0: This seems very rational,
23: right,
0: and almost like it should have happened last week, right? I mean, that's the part of this. You know, it's what conversations were had behind closed doors, we don't know. What led to this? But when you go to cease and desist letter, that is using a bazooka for a mosquito. And I know they got big mosquitoes in Baton Rouge, but I mean, this is a bazooka for a mosquito. It seems like that to me. That's why I think everyone feel, I don't want to say everyone. I'd love to see what this poll says. And secondarily, I think there could be another poll on the retiring of numbers in college football, right? We can recognize there are greats and then there are Pantheon level greats. And then there are 110 players on a sideline in a home game, and we need 2 number 12s just to field the team this week. Go ahead, Fritzy.
22: I'm not a lawyer, obviously. What are the grounds for a cease and desist? They didn't officially retire his number. Nothing happened where that number can't be used.
0: Maybe, Marvin maybe Esquire, I go to you. You're our resident lawyer for the day.
1: Are we? That caught me off guard. But
0: no.
1: You know what? But I think it's just a different. When you talk about the Pantheons, I think we should just go to Rings of Honor. Almost like the Cowboys.
0: Yeah.
1: Or whatever other team that uses
0: not the ring. Not retiring numbers, but not
3: using numbers. I can understand what you say from that. Yes, Dylan.
2: Yeah, it rings a little petty to me from Jaden Daniels. It's not like he had this great career at LSU and then sort of flamed out and didn't really have much of a pro career. He's

0: Let me get personal here. Have you ever wiped with a piece of dry single-ply toilet paper and wondered, is this as good as it gets? Well, it's not. It gets a lot better than that. Right, Todd? Wouldn't you say that Dude Wipes gets a whole lot better?
1: Much better.
0: Thank you. 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
8: 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Final score, the Dodgers 4, Royals 2. They got their third straight win. The Twins came back and took down the Orioles 7-5. The Padres walked it off and swept the Brewers 4-3 in extra innings for their fifth straight win. Luis Castillo went 7 innings and had a season-high 10 strikeouts as the White Sox blanked the Reds 5-0. Falcons head coach Kevin Stefanski announced Tua Tagovailoa will start at quarterback in Friday's preseason opener against the Broncos. And the Panthers are signing former Dolphins tight end Darren Waller to a one-year deal.
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14: We'll have more clouds around today. Mostly cloudy, a 30% chance of a spotty shower or a thunder shower. Muggy, but not as warm. A high of 79. Tonight, a low of 63. Isolated showers, then clearing with patchy fog. Tomorrow, Friday, hazy sunshine. Seasonably warm. A high of 80, but not as humid in the afternoon. From the WBY First Alert Weather Center, I'm meteorologist Steve Balog.
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9: 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Final score, the Dodgers 4, Royals 2. They got their 3rd straight win. The Twins came back and took down the Orioles 7-5. The Padres walked it off and swept the Brewers 4-3 in extra innings for their 5th straight win. Luis Castillo went 7 innings and had a season-high 10 strikeouts as the White Sox blanked the Reds 5-0. Falcons head coach Kevin Stefanski announced Tua Tagovailoa will start at quarterback in Friday's preseason opener against the Broncos. And the Panthers are signing former Dolphins tight end Darren Waller to a 1-year deal.
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15: We'll have more clouds around today. Mostly cloudy, a 30% chance of a spotty shower or a thunder shower. Muggy, but not as warm. A high of 79. Tonight, a low of 63. Isolated showers, then clearing with patchy fog. Tomorrow, Friday, hazy sunshine. Seasonably warm. A high of 80, but not as humid in the afternoon. From the WBY First Alert Weather Center, I'm meteorologist Steve Balon.
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9: Well, yesterday, the Milwaukee Brewers would get swept in 11 by the San Diego Padres, falling 4-3 in extras. Gary Sanchez would homer in the second. He also would double in the go-ahead run for Milwaukee in the top of the 11th. While starting pitcher Dustin May would go 7 innings, giving up 4 hits, 1 earned run while striking out 6. It would be Antonio Senzatella who would take the loss, though, in the 11th to finish the game. The Brewers now sit 3 games above the Cubs for first place in the NL Central and will continue on with their West Coast road trip as they'll face the LA Dodgers tonight. First pitch coming at 9:10. Turning to the Packers, their preseason slate starts tonight against the Steelers out in Pittsburgh. It will be the first game for many players, including rookie offensive lineman Yeager Burton. Unlike college or the regular season for the NFL, there is no true game plan in place for the Packers tonight. It could be rough for some, but Burton says it's pretty freeing for him.
10: I don't know. In a way, it is kind of exciting just to be able to go out there and not have to think and kind of just cut it loose and play. It kind of feels like a high school type of mindset in that way of the no game plan stuff, so I'm excited.
9: Quarterback Jordan Love also expected to play at least a little bit tonight, though how many snaps the starters will get remains to be seen.
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9: Wisconsin football had a scare yesterday at practice as offensive lineman Michael Reske was taken off the field and to the hospital as a precaution and for further testing after being injured during an 11-on-11 period. The Badgers, though, continue on with practice today for fall camp as they prepare for their September 6th matchup at Lambeau Field against the Notre Dame Fighting Irish. For the Wisconsin Sports Zone Network, I'm Ebo.
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0: right. This is a radio show that's very much live, ladies and gentlemen. And that's how we do it. All right. Well, thank you for having me today, Paul.
1: Tony, you did great.
0: Dylan, Marvin, you took care of me. You carried me the whole way. You put me on your shoulders to carry me up Everest. What did I do? I bought a pair of crampons and a very expensive suit, and that's how we got to the top of the mountain.
2: And you got us some pastries, too.
0: I did bring pastries. You don't come in empty-handed, but thank you very much, Paulie.
1: But like you said, you came in today. It's kind of a whirlwind the first day, but you're doing a second one tomorrow.
0: Yes. I always hoped and asked around the Horn panel, let's get that second show the next day. The PTI hosts get that second show the next day. I think it's really important for your muscles. But for me, my muscles here, I mean, I may have looked at the camera. I don't know what I was doing. Like I'm a TV person or something. I want you guys. I want to play with you guys. That's all I'm here for. I mean, this show, I think, is the best in the business for a couple of reasons. And it's companionship is what it is, you know? Right? That's what I feel. I feel like the character of the show is the gold standard. And then how you feel about the audience is everything. And that's what I love about this show. And that's why I listened to it, but that's why I came here today, and that's why I've got a smile on my face. So thank you very much for that. The decaf today, this week. I know I took coffee this morning. Well, the energy, I can give you more. Come on. You guys want more? You want more? Football tonight. Football. Let's go, Paulie. Give me the lineup once more.
1: Preseason football tonight. You got Lions, Bengals, Packers, Steelers, Colts, Patriots, Cardinals, Raiders, a little saucy, Chargers, Texans, and Titans. 49ers is a late one.
0: Well, Colts-Patriots is the first time we've seen Mike Vrabel on the sidelines, right? Okay, so there's a little something in there. And Jordan Love and not Aaron Rodgers. I mean, or Aaron Rodgers, we're going to see him. But maybe something there. Something. Just, I don't want anyone to fumble and lose a job tonight. That's all I want. Poll results, Dylan.
3: Yes, sir. If you're a fan of a cold weather team, would you want your stadium open or domed? 63% of people would like it to be an outdoor game.
0: Mm-hmm. There you go. Sports history, Paul.
1: I got one good one. Back in 1986, he was dominating in the USFL, Herschel Walker out of Georgia. Mm. He signed to play with the Dallas Cowboys. Yeah. Went pretty well, not as good as expected.
0: Yeah. I attended New Jersey General Football and got to see Herschel Walker and Doug Flutie up close and personal. Also, New York Cosmos Soccer, where I got to see the last of Pele, but more important in the Reale household.
1: Giorgio Canalia.
0: Oh, Paulie!
1: I know Canalia.
0: You and I. What, stop this. Who are you, dude?
1: Giorgio Canalia, yeah. From Napoli.
0: Yes, of
1: great
0: course.
1: Cosmos player.
0: Yes, the most goals in NASL history.
1: A zillion years ago, I worked at Sirius, and Canalia used to come in, and I got to sit and chop it up with him.
0: You cannot be serious.
1: And my Italian friends were like, you have no idea what a big deal this is.
0: Yes, yes. He never got the real due in Italy. He is an all-time player for one club in Italy, but he only played sparingly for the national team. Giorgio Canalia walked around with a robe in the locker room. That's how I mean, a full-on regal robe. So we love that. Who won today around the, pick a new instrument, style, okay? Wait. Oh, around the gong. Yes. Oh, God, I almost did the big fat Greek wedding thing. Wow. Neil Peart, man. Who won around the gong? My final tally here is Fritzy. Fritzy, I don't remember exactly what you said.
2: I'm not sure either.
0: But it was brilliant.
2: Thank you.
0: It was a double bloop with the bleep and a goo-goo gong.
2: It was the Lakers thing. Why didn't they keep the bidding going longer?
0: There you go. You won today. What we learned today. Fritzy, tell me.
2: If a player wants to wear a number of legendary athletes' jersey, he should give the Roman numerals or asterisks, you're suggesting,
0: yes.
2: Instead of that number.
0: Yes. Also, I love Dave Winfield. And we'll see you guys tomorrow on the Dan Patrick Show. All right. I really almost did the Big Fat Greek Wedding.
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6: The score.
7: Starting off, Hurling Clark traffic update. Right now, no incidents to report. Yeah, nothing like that. But we'll find out later on. Well, no, there's no game day traffic. It's in Pittsburgh.
8: Yeah.
7: I mean, last Friday for family night was a mess.
8: Pending the results of two back-to-back contests tonight, one on the gridiron and one on the bowl diamond, there could be a lot of incidents.
7: There could be some
8: by
7: incidents
8: about midnight tonight.
7: But right now, nothing. Thanks to Hurling Clark Law Firm. Let's get into it.
9: Need a little relief in your day?
10: We go on riverboat gambling trips. We make our own beef jerky. That's what we do.
9: That's what these two are all about.
11: You better lock it up. You lock it up. Lock it up. Lock it up.
9: It's the Bullpen with PJ and Nick.
12: Friends who ride majestic, translucent steeds.
9: Brought to you by Stone Toad Bar and Grill in Menasha. Here's PJ and Nick.
7: All right, let's just be disgruntled.
13: Make
7: mad at
13: plays.
7: The Well, be in position to make plays. That seems to be another issue. We're back in the bullpen. Cease Electronics talking bitch line 920-281-1570.
13: Pucker.
7: Yeah.
8: Where's the those old Kingsford briquettes? If we were to sit down on a bag of those.
7: Oh, yeah.
8: One wave diamonds. Of a wand, and we would have a case of diamonds.
7: Yep, at least.
13: Pucker.
7: Yeah, so if you want to get in, Brewers swept by Padres in a game. They just... a beautiful start by the new pitcher, Dustin May.
8: Yep.
7: Goes seven. Everything you wanted. Goes seven. And then we just... fundamentals, and you were sending this text and again breaking it down. I was able to watch play by play.
8: I'm so sorry, because
7: I was able to watch the old MLB cast thing
8: with right.
7: So no, you thankfully given me the description, because I'm like, how did that happen as they're trying to describe it? And you're like, okay,
8: mind blowing.
7: And then the play at the plate, I missed that.
8: I know, that one I'm willing to give a little more leniency to Sanchez's positioning.
7: Yes.
8: Because the throw did draw him a little high.
7: Yeah.
8: So it drew him back a little bit. But dude.
7: Yeah.
8: Position yourself in such a way, if that throw goes a little high and wide, you're not going to get him anyway. So be in the room. Let it airmail then.
7: Yeah. At that point.
8: I don't know, man. No one is getting a divorce, but like I had a little bit of a meltdown maybe this morning in the 5 o'clock hour on another show that I host.
7: Yes.
8: Co-host.
7: Yep.
8: And there was a lot of like, hey.
7: Well, that's hard because you have, you know, what his allegiances are.
8: Yeah, we do have a cubby in there.
7: Yeah.
8: There was a lot, though, from my fellow Brewers enthusiast of like, hey, man, relax. You're always like, it's one game. Relax.
7: Miss positivity.
8: It's not, it's not one game anymore.
7: Yep.
8: It's three disastrous ball games. Mm-hmm. Two chokes and one absolute gutless, lifeless performance, which are going to happen once in a while.
7: Yeah.
8: But now what got you here as a Milwaukee Brewers team was that being the outlier. Now the outlier is a complete team effort win.
7: Yeah.
8: These are not happening. And again, granted, it's 2 weeks. It's like basically 2 weeks.
7: Yep.
8: But, and you got to win those games.
7: Yes.
8: And I don't mind losing. It's never been about minding losing. I don't mind losing.
7: Yes.
8: In sports, you lose oftentimes way more than you win.
7: Especially in 162.
8: Yep.
7: It's going to happen.
8: In a duration of a sports fan's existence, gut-wrenching losses happen way more than wins.
7: Yeah.
8: It just happens that way. I don't mind losing. But I want San Diego, in this case, to make the plays. I don't want to give them the plays.
7: Yeah.
8: I want San Diego to be forced to make a play. I want you at first and third and nobody out and one run already in a preciously tight ball game and extra frames to not fan three times.
7: Yeah. Yeah.
8: Hamilton fans, Ortiz fans, Terang fans with the bases chucked at that point. I want you to make contact.
7: Yes. Yeah.
8: I want you to put the ball in play and force San Diego to make a play.
7: Quite frankly, after San Diego tied it, it was a miracle that the Brewers even got it to far in extra innings as it did, because it was...
8: I want you to cover first base on a chopper to the right side. The stuff you do in spring training.
7: Yeah.
8: The stuff we did in 12U travel ball.
7: Mm-hmm.
8: Well, cover first base. Ashby didn't even make a break for the mound.
7: No.
8: He fell completely away, stood up, and then went, oh, yeah, that's right.
7: Yeah.
8: Man, come on. Make a break.
7: Well, we've said something, and I think the manager is listening to our program, because last night in his press conference, something we have said, you know, it's in their heads. This is what he had to say.
14: All I know is on August 12th, we have the best record in baseball. And if you've got the best record in baseball, you're going to go through times like this where things aren't very good and everything seems to go against you. But it's in your head, things are going against you. You got to just not feel sorry for yourself, and you got to just keep your head up and go, oh, well, now we got the Dodgers, they're the best team available, and all that kind of stuff. You just get opportunity after opportunity, take advantage. I'm proud as hell of this team.
7: Okay, so, I mean, still, yeah, but again, he's seeing it. It's like,
8: I was so refreshed by that.
7: Yeah.
8: Because he's great at manager speak, but he's always very honest. And I was very curious to hear how he was going to react.
7: Yeah.
8: And it started out, my blood was boiling at the open with all I know is on this day we have the best. Don't do that to me.
7: I know.
8: And I was that too. Close to be like, don't do this to us. We're not dumb.
7: No.
8: We see it.
7: Yep.
8: We feel it. Don't do this to us.
7: Well,
8: be honest.
7: He also has this message for the fan base. And again, we talked about this point yesterday as well, about what they should be focusing on.
14: Hey, give the Cubs credit. They're an experienced, educated team. They've shored up their team with as much as they could, and they're playing great. Hats off to them. Can't worry about any of that. Worry about ourselves. Just keep rolling. And keep fighting, keep playing the way. But we can't start looking behind. We got to play the way we play.
15: Is that a message you feel like you should or you did send to them?
14: Exactly.
7: Yep. So,
8: thank you, baby Jesus.
7: Even after the sweep, that kind of calmed me down a little bit, because he's not giving you typical coach speak like, oh, everything's going to be all right. It's just like, it's in our heads. And he knows it. And he also went on to say in the press conference, it was a really good press conference at the end with Murph. And he's like, guys, we're going to go through things. He brought up, I think we've only had a 4-game losing streak like once in 3 years. So you're going to go through this stuff, and he wasn't making excuses. He's like, we got a lot of young guys on this team. And I had to go back and think about that. I'm like, well, yeah, you got, you know, you put Lara in there, Pratt, you know, all the young guys, the young pitchers and everything. Yeah, the experience on this team is It is cumulatively pretty small compared to everyone else that's in the race right now. I would, you know, throw that out there.
8: Yeah, no, I agree.
7: So I could see that. But with him trying to make sure, hey, that's the mindset. Let's not think we're behind them. We just take care of what we have to take care of.
8: Yeah. And you're not trailing anybody. You're not losing.
7: Yeah.
8: I want the team. And this is where it's helpless. This is where the anger comes in and where the frustration and where the emotions start to take over. And you start to like lose sight of facts and you lose sight of all the other stuff because you feel it. If a guy's having a hard time at the plate and he's just physically not, and you can make some adjustments, you can get in the cage, you can do these things. If a guy's having a hard time with the ground balls and they've been eating them up lately, you get out there and you take a few more off the chest. Here we go. Ball after ball after ball after ball.
7: Yeah.
8: Guy's having a hard time finding the zone. All right. We're going to switch it up here. We're going to work on this pitch. We're going to take you in there, and you're going to on your off day, you're going to pitch a little bit in here, and you can do that. When it's in your head, you just have to look at a guy and go, hey, get it out of your head.
7: Yeah.
8: There's nothing you could do.
7: Yep.
8: You can't bring in a team psychologist and have them do all the garbage they'll do in a fake movie, you know, and work with the guys or do the whatever.
7: Yep.
8: They just need to work through it. And all of these guys are professionals. Whether they're young at the major league level or not, they have all had to play through stuff. They've all been through these streaks. They've all had psychological hurdles to get over.
7: Mm-hmm.
8: So you just have to, as a skip, sit there and go, hey, get over it.
7: Yeah.
8: And that's a really hard thing to manage. That's a hard thing to coach out of a guy. That's a really hard thing for a guy to get out of.
7: Yeah.
8: But they are absolutely focusing on the wrong things. They are absolutely focusing on the rearview mirror, on the other scoreboards, and on every little thing that goes wrong.
7: Yeah.
8: And they are absolutely surrendering to the one or two things that go right. And the extra innings was a perfect example of it. Whew, we got that run in. Oh, okay.
7: Yeah. Yeah.
8: And then it turned lifeless again.
7: Yeah.
8: It turned lost. It's so psychological. And you can feel it. And it's manifesting itself in me in anger now because I'm frustrated and anxious.
7: Yeah.
8: Now I'm really anxious.
7: Mm-hmm.
8: And again, it has nothing to do with the Cubs at three. Like we talked about, I wasn't content at eight. Like it feels better at eight, obviously. Mm-hmm. It's five games better. But this thing we knew was not just going to be over. Nobody was going to roll over.
7: Nope.
8: Teams are going to be around. But you got to find a way to play like a champion again. Play like the MLB leader that you are.
7: Yeah.
8: Or you're going to find yourself by Monday morning, fourth place in the National League, second in your own division.
7: Yeah.
8: Guys, and that's a helpless feeling that is manifesting itself in me in anger.
7: Yeah. Like, I know.
8: Because I'm looking, just going, guys,
7: what are we doing here?
8: Hey, come on, guys. And I'm just, I guess I'm tired.
7: What time did you get up?
8: I'm tired.
7: Oh, tired. Now,
8: I'm tired of rah-rah.
7: Tired of this,
8: And so, like, as we were talking about it at the cubicles in our own little bullpen, and as we talk about it with friends, and as I was talking about it on the air this morning over on KISS, and you get the, like, hey, come on, man, you're supposed to, we got to stay positive for the guy. No. Hey, man, like, well, get off the fan bus. No, I'm not getting a divorce, but I think we're allowed to argue with our spouse on this one.
7: Yes.
8: This is not uncalled for anguish. This is a spouse looking over at her beloved or his beloved and going, hey, get over yourself. Snap out of it, you pouty bee.
7: Yeah.
8: What are you doing?
7: Take the garbage out.
8: Come on, man. Like, stop. Stop. Stop. Just be an adult here. Stop. Pick yourself up. We're counting on you.
7: I think the best part, though, is there are no days off with this, because then you're right back at it again. Hey, maybe I'm screwy for thinking that, but the best way to get out of this at this point is just try to play through it now, because at this point of the season, it's like, get it out of your head. So tonight, back at it against the Dodgers. It's obviously, we know what it is, but again, Dodgers too, we have talked about, they have been struggling too, so it's not like they're, you know, on riding a hot streak coming into this much anticipated series as well. So it's like both teams coming in, but we know, you know, down the line, Shane Drohan going against rookie Sasaki, who killed us last year. Or was it, no, it was Yamamoto that killed
8: Yamamoto
7: us last year.
8: Just destroyed
7: Sasaki, I think, is somewhat new to this team.
8: It's yeah. just, a, it's an anxious situation to be in when you have to look at your players, you have to look at your men, and you have to say, hey, guys, they're afraid to play you.
7: Yeah.
8: Stop thinking about how afraid we are to take on the Dodgers.
7: Yeah.
8: Stop talking about how powerful the Braves are. Stop looking at the Cubs and going, well, they score a lot of runs. They're afraid to play you. And that's nothing that you can't help a guy think that way.
7: Yeah.
8: They have to get a swagger. They have to get that swagger back. Mm-hmm. They have to get back the headline that said, how are they brewing this in Milwaukee? They have to get back to that. We're playing right now like lovable losers who are having a really nice season.
7: Yeah.
8: Get back to where we were 3 weeks ago when we were playing like champions. We were playing like leaders. We were playing like the team to be reckoned with. We were playing like the team going into the trade deadline that all of Major League Baseball was going, boy, if they get one more guy, look out. This is their year. Play like those guys.
7: Yeah.
8: Play like those guys because you're those guys. I truly believe they are those guys. I don't think this is who they are. But they're falling into a pattern right now of who we've been, and that's really scary.
7: Yeah.
8: Guys, you got to – I don't know what it is. Joe Boo needs a refill. We need a –
7: needs everything.
8: We need a live chicken to take
7: live
8: the
7: chicken,
8: hex off of Jose's glove. Like, whatever we got to do.
7: Yeah.
8: We can't breathe through our eyelids because they're jammed up. We're dealing with a lot of stuff. Nobody knows what to get Jimmy and Millie for a wedding gift. We're dealing with a lot of bleep. So candlesticks make a nice gift. Let's get a chicken. 1, 2. Here we go. You just and that's a helpless feeling. It's a helpless feeling right now as a fan because as validating as it was to have Murphy acknowledge what we've been feeling, and it was validating to have him say it's in our heads. And you kind of go, okay, because totally to your point, it made me go, okay, all right, you've identified the problem.
7: Yes. Now it's.
8: But it's a helpless feeling to say clamp it down and fix it because it isn't just a nut you can turn. It's a head thing. This is a head problem. It's an ideology problem. It's a head issue. It's a culture issue for the guys. I don't think we have a culture problem in Milwaukee, but you got individual players in there right now that are struggling mentally. And that is that's a space as an athlete that is not as easily overcome as a physical injury or a tough time at the plate or not seeing the ball well. These guys have a mental block to what was their championship mentality. And maybe the Dodgers are the team that snapped. Maybe they are going to fire up for the Dodgers series and go, here we go. I hope so.
7: Looks like the closest KFC to Dodgers Stadium is about 7 miles away. I had to look it up.
8: Okay.
7: I mean, I don't think we're going to get a live chicken. But we're going to have to, you know, get a bucket of extra crispy, just like I do Major League.
8: So
7: there we go.
8: To be totally honest with you, and I don't know that it's not happening there, but maybe you need Christian Yelich to walk in there with a bucket of KFC.
7: Exactly.
8: With a Joe Boo statue.
7: Yep. Just to.
8: And just go, hey, guys, here we go. Joe Boo needs a refill. Yep. And lighten the mood up a little bit.
7: Yeah.
8: I'm sure it's happening to a certain degree. Sure, somebody's putting a little matchstick in somebody's shoe there and lighting it on fire. And whoa. I'm sure they're trying. But there has to be a belief in that locker room again in themselves and in who they are and in what they've done. It's not an accident to be atop Major League Baseball. This isn't one good week of play. This isn't one good series. This isn't even one good month. This is extended, successful play by this team. This team is a successful franchise.
7: Mm-hmm.
8: They are a talented group of men. They are a special accumulation of talent this year that has the opportunity right in front of them to do something very special. And for some reason, over the last 10 business days, they have stopped believing that. And it's not you anymore. It's not me anymore. It's not no more can you entertain the text message or the DM or the whatever to say we're overreacting.
7: Yeah.
8: The manager has flat out acknowledged it.
7: Yeah,
8: now.
7: He did acknowledge it.
8: He has owned it.
7: Yeah.
8: We have a mental problem right now on this team. It's and it's what I feared and I ignored for a week.
7: Yep.
8: And I made excuses for a week to say it's just one game or it's just one at bat or they're just a little tired or the injury, of course. There's a problem.
7: Yeah.
8: They're starting to look at everything they're not instead of everything they are.
7: But they could flip it around, and they could come back with a winning road trip.
8: I know.
7: Just got to take four.
8: Right? But isn't that funny?
7: Right. This could all turn around. Just sweep them. Sweep the Dodgers. Why not? They swept the Yankees earlier this year.
8: Yep.
7: And they swept them last year. Seven games in the regular season we took. Swept them both times.
8: Maybe, just maybe, they were looking a little bit past the Padres to get fired up for the Dodgers.
7: I think maybe. They were. I think that's why the message was there. It's like, okay, I see. Like we've talked about, you know, they know the schedule. They know what's coming up, and they know how last year ended. Regular season revenge, that's, you know, it's not, you know, it's a different year. It's not like getting back at them the same time, like knocking them out of the playoffs. But I think to some of these players, and for their confidence, if they could, you know, run these games off against the Dodgers and show them, that will get the confidence up. I don't know if that's the right way of thinking because, again, it's, as we said, what's going to happen tonight if they get down three?
8: Right.
7: It's done, right? I mean,
8: yeah.
7: At this point.
8: I mean, confidence is just so critical. Mm-hmm. And it's palatable. It's tangible when it disappears. You can feel it. You can feel it in the room. You can feel the tension. And there's a reason why guys used steroids back in the day, performance-enhancing drugs back in the day, or guys would burn a heater in the clubhouse, or somebody would pop some LSD before hitting the mound, or they would take an upper. For as much as it was the physical manifestation of it, it is so mental. A guy who we talked over decades. Mm-hmm. The guys who used steroids and abused it the most were the guys who didn't need to, the guys who were great. But do you know what it did for them? It gave them an invincibility.
7: Yes,
8: it gave them a confidence.
7: Yep.
8: Canseco used to openly talk about his little helper.
7: Yep.
8: He always had a little helper.
7: Yeah.
8: Shoot, La Russa used to joke about it, that Canseco didn't need to take BP because he had his own little helper.
7: Yeah.
8: It's a confidence thing. It's a swagger thing. It's a strut thing. It's not just getting on the field, or it's not just a couple extra reps, or it's not just little more bulk or whatever it is.
7: Yeah.
8: It was a psychological edge that performance-enhancing drugs provide guys. Psychology of the game has been the biggest hurdle to success between star and superstar, between average and star, between just a guy and average. For as long as sports have existed, it is not a physical tool problem. It's not an ability to play the game problem. They all have it. They're the greatest athletes on the planet.
7: Yep.
8: But the dudes who have it, the guys who have that bronze swagger, and granted, maybe bad example because he popped them too. But
7: yeah.
8: All right, Paul.
7: PEDs.
8: All right, Robin Yount. Let's find a clean guy that we know. The George Brett. Robin Yount.
7: Yeah. Paul Molitor. No, never mind.
8: Wade Boggs.
7: Wade Boggs. Yeah.
8: Worst thing he ever took was a couple of Tylenol. The Cal Ripkins.
7: Yeah.
8: The guys who have that edge, it's a confidence. It's a swagger. It's a mentality. It's that little bit to be able to dismiss the woes and focus on the successes. They just have it. And they are all subject to the downfall as well, to the psychological doubt, to the 2 a.m. wake up of I can't do it. They are all subject to it. But, man, this is what's killing the team right now. It's their heads. Yeah. It's their domes.
7: Yep.
8: They can play. Nothing wrong with but there is some doubt in that clubhouse right now, and it is manifesting itself on the field. And it's now extended into the stands. It always lives in the stands.
7: Oh, yeah. I mean, that's always lives in the stands. It's always alive there. It's just it can't get down into the clubhouse where it is now. It's obvious. It's, especially, like we said, if he had to make those comments to the team yesterday, because he's noticing things and he knows it's getting to him. Because, again, you had a 2-1 lead yesterday and you were, I wanted to say dominating, but you kind of were. In a 2-1 game, you were. It was that kind of performance.
8: They were in a position that May mows down 11 straight dudes, and they were so good that he gives up the walk and they yank him. Like a guy yeah. who's cruising. Yep. They were in a spot to be able to be like, oh, well, we're good. We're good with this game. We're yeah. confident in
7: Plus
8: this game.
7: Like, and pitch count was like in the mid-70s, right. I think, or something like that. So it's just like, he could still go, but yeah.
8: There were, it was, and you weren't watching it, but yeah. it hit, the camera hit at the minute they tied it.
7: Okay.
8: San Diego ties the game, and it hit the railing where everybody was hanging yep. out. And the number of hands through sweaty heads, hat removed, left hand grabs the cap, hand goes to the head, the like, son of a...
7: Yeah.
8: And that's what it was.
7: Okay.
8: That was the physical manifestation of all of our fears, that mentally they were looking out at the field going, here we bleep and go again.
7: Yeah.
8: Here we go again. And it had the look to it. It just had the look.
7: Mm-hmm.
8: And for Pat to acknowledge it means it didn't happen in San Diego.
7: No.
8: This didn't happen in San Diego.
7: Yeah.
8: This has been brewing. And San Diego forced his hand to bring it up to the boys
7: yep.
8: and to say, enough. Enough. We got a mental problem here, guys. It's been going for yeah. a little bit here.
7: I wonder if they just need to get this Dodger series out of the way. Because I wonder if that's been the roadblock. Because...
8: It's entirely possible.
7: Because they can play with the Cubs. They're used to playing with the Cubs. The Cubs are the Cubs. I don't know if that's it or not, but it seems like ever since they knew that this was on the horizon, which, again, you know the schedule. It comes out a year in advance. Next year's schedule's already out. So I don't know. Yeah, they had the All-Star break, but they knew, hey, in about a month from now, we're in L.A. again. And last time we were in L.A., it ended our season. And we played... terribly. So I don't know if the best thing to do is just to get through this series and then they can, but then again, come the postseason, you're going to be playing them again most likely if you want to get anywhere. And heck, I mean, the first round game right now is going to be a challenge. Everything's going to be a challenge with these teams. But that's the thing. They have proven time and time again, they can hang with these teams.
8: Yeah.
7: Like your Braves and your Phillies, Cubs, you can hang with all the teams except for this one. I don't know. Maybe that they just got to get this series out of the way no matter what happens and then refocus. I don't know.
8: A terrible Tim and Appleton brought up the opponents yesterday.
7: Yeah, yeah.
8: They're having a rough stretch, rough patch against good teams, I think is how he texted
7: yeah.
8: me, how he put it.
7: Yeah.
8: And I guess I liken to what seems to be happening with the team right now. Of it, he's exactly right in that regard. And that's where the mental, I think, is kicking these guys.
7: Mm-hmm.
8: I think they've been successful. And you're sitting there in school, and you're going through your class so far, and you're taking the quizzes, and you're doing the homework, and you're doing the group work. And this it's been a pretty decent class for you.
7: Yeah.
8: You're sitting there in Algebra 2 or wherever you're in. And you get this stuff. You're okay with this stuff. You haven't really had to study that much to this point. You're putting in the work.
7: Yeah.
8: But you haven't had an exam yet.
7: Mm-hmm.
8: And now here's your summative exam of chapters 1 through 3 on the horizon. To your point, the Dodgers. Or this stretch of Dodgers, Braves, Cubs, this stretch.
7: Yes.
8: This yep. test.
7: Mm-hmm.
8: Padres, test.
7: Yep.
8: The other stuff is great. You've done the work, and you got an A in class. You're rocking a 97 right now. Right there at the top of the entire, you got all 26 guys, you're right at the top.
7: Mm-hmm.
8: But you haven't had an examination yet.
7: Yes.
8: And they've known, they've looked on the horizon that this is when it ramps up.
7: Mm-hmm.
8: Post All-Star break is when it ramps up. And success and failure works both ways in a marathon baseball session, that you can look beyond the moment to what you know is going to be. Well, we really need to hit our momentum in August and September.
7: Yeah.
8: That's when it really starts counting. How many times do we discount losing streaks early in the year? They do too. Guys, you don't win a division in April.
7: Yeah.
8: Nah, you're right. You know, when do you win it? August, September.
7: Mm-hmm.
8: They've arrived to August, and it's pucker.
7: It's
8: they're starting to doubt whether or not they're going to do well on the test.
7: Yeah.
8: It's not that they can't grasp the material,
7: mm-hmm.
8: but what is Mr. Hoffman going to ask on the test? I don't know.
7: Yeah, it's the unknown. Yeah.
8: Now he did a pop quiz the other day, and he got a B-. You didn't fail it.
7: Mm-hmm.
8: You didn't even see it. I mean, you kind of did. You're like 6 of your last 12, 5 of your last 10. You're kind of in that B-, C range. And you're starting to doubt yourself a little. You've had an A on this whole course, and now the first one came back, and there's a C on it.
7: Yeah.
8: Mm-mm, we got the summative exam coming up next week.
7: Yeah. What are we going to do?
8: There's a little bit of that fear in them, and that's, again, that's my anxiety. That's my fear as a fan. You can't coach that out of a guy.
7: No.
8: Guy's just got to snap. You got to just get it.
7: Yeah.
8: And it might take a ground ball with eyes or a dying quail or one home run, one shot. One game-winning RBI.
7: Yeah.
8: And for a lot of them, I think they thought it happened in extras. That's what bothered me so much yesterday about that extra frame. They seemed to exhale at the run scored. Oh, there it is.
7: Yeah.
8: That's what we needed.
7: Mm-hmm.
8: Woo! And then they just choked.
7: Because in extra innings baseball, you need to add more than just the guy on second now. You have to get two runs. You just have to. It's with the way it is.
8: Yeah, because one swing of the bat and extras is going to tie it up if you don't have at least two on the board.
7: Yeah.
8: So, I'm trying. I'm tired.
7: It's going to be all right.
8: It's not going to get better for our physical sleep schedule on the West Coast when we watch the Packers tonight at 6 and then 9 o'clock.
7: 9:10. Yeah, when it starts going in L.A. tonight. So,
8: yeah, you just, I don't know. I'm trying not to be angry. I'm trying not to have emotions play in. But this is freaking exhausting. Guys.
7: It is a little bit. But,
8: somebody get one of those Mark Grace slump busters in there.
7: Tonight's a new night. Right there.
8: And you know what the funny
7: take
8: is?
7: Take four out of four.
8: You know what the perspective that we do need to then have, though? And I got to zoom out again on the rah-rah that we've been playing all season.
7: Yeah.
8: We're calling for a slump buster after like three games. After like 4 of 6.
7: Yeah.
8: We're calling like, hey, man, come on. You guys got to snap out of it. You lost 3 in a row. It's a pretty good place to be in. And that's also to Pat Murphy's point.
7: Yeah.
8: Guys are still in first. Take a deep breath.
7: Deep breath. No. Choke up on the bat a little bit more. Let's get after it tonight.
8: Start looking opposite field a little bit, guys.
7: That might help too.
8: Go opposite. But, I mean, it is the Dodgers, and I would kind of like the Angels to be coming to town. Or
7: I know.
8: Any chance we can play the Royals or the Rockies?
7: Can we swap them out right now? Can we have a swap schedule? We got more of
8: the Nationals coming to town.
7: Coming up next year on The Score.
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5: We'll have more clouds around today. Mostly cloudy, a 30% chance of a spotty shower or a thunder shower. Muggy, but not as warm. A high of 79. Tonight, a low of 63. Isolated showers, then clearing with patchy fog. Tomorrow, Friday, hazy sunshine. Seasonably warm. A high of 80, but not as humid in the afternoon. From the WBY First Alert Weather Center, I'm meteorologist Steve Bailo.
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0: All right, we're back at it here on the Bullpen. And right now, talking about a very special event coming up here.
1: The program.
0: After
2: the Brewers, disaster in San Diego, let's have fun and get positive again.
0: Yeah, let's get positive about a good event coming up here with the, again, helping out Salvation Army of Fox Cities, along with Appian helping out. It is the big golf outing coming up Monday, September 28th. And we have, again, Lene joining us from Appian and Crystal here from the Salvation Army. Great to have you both here.
3: Yes, thanks for having us.
4: Thank you.
3: To be here.
0: All right, so I gotta ask this, Lene, first. Again, Appian, they've returned as a presenting sponsor for the second annual Salvation Army golf outing. So what inspired you guys to continue supporting this event?
4: You know, last year our company and our representatives had so much fun at the events to start with. But really, overall, you know, last year's event showed us just how much of an impact that Salvation Army has on the local communities and local families. We saw the community come together around a great cause. And so the opportunity to become presenting sponsor again was a really easy decision for us. You know, we are proud to support this organization that works every day to provide hope and assistance to people in our community that need it most.
0: And what impact have you seen the Salvation Army make in the community?
4: You know, we've seen the Salvation Army take steps in helping people when they face really difficult situations. And that can range from providing food, housing assistance, emergency support in the community, and helping people overcome challenges that they face, and just bringing people together to build a stronger community.
1: Yeah, I think you nailed it. And Crystal, I know you can speak on this. The scope and the range of Salvation Army, of not only the services, but how far you stretch a dollar, how far you stretch your volunteer efforts. It's really remarkable what you do and how much you do in the community for so many different people.
3: Yeah, it really is. I mean, when you think of our local neighbors, you know, I will say this, you know, about a decade ago when I first started, there's so

0: many people that need help. I remember driving my daughter at that time. She was nine. She's 19 now. And we're driving down the road and we're talking about coats for kids, right? And I was saying, oh, you know, we got over 3,000 coats that we distributed still to this day, if you look at our impact report. And my daughter goes, well, I don't see anybody outside that's like sleeping, you know, sleeping or sitting or just standing there. I said, well, homelessness or people who are vulnerable financially, you can't always see that. So you're right. The parathla in the trough, how it expands from housing services to our food program to Christmas assistance is great, and the need is great, and we are just so thankful for organizations like Appian and other ones that help out in events and throughout the entire year.
1: Well, and so often we look at it from that side. You look at the compassion side, you look at the effect, and sometimes you lose a little bit of the fun along the way that you guys have helping people out and creating the revenue streams and the volunteering. And this is just one of those events. It's so much fun. It celebrates what you do and celebrates the community without turning that sort of like, okay, kind of mood to it. You guys are always so positive and uplifting.
0: Absolutely. We don't want it to be a checklist. We don't want to be like, oh, that's, you know, perfect. Like yes. My goals for the year is to volunteer here, is to give this check. Did I do that yet? We're into September, right?
2: Yeah.
0: We want it to be exciting and momentum. You know, we want to keep building that. So all the golfers that come, as they're golfing, we want to bring them on a journey through the entire 18 holes on who we served, how we served them, and if they continue to donate, if they have donated, you know, how that impacted their local neighbors.
2: And Lene, I got to ask you, what excites you about this year's event? You guys being coming back to be a sponsor. You said you guys had a lot of fun doing it this year.
1: Yeah, you're building on it.
2: Yeah, what are we excited about this year?
3: I'm excited that I'm going to be able to play. So first of all, I'm going to be able to be there with the community and have the afternoon off to play and participate myself. And we'll have a couple of teams from Appian, as well as sponsoring a couple of our customers who are local to the community. So in addition to the fun, it's just getting to see people in the community, being involved and meet them, build those connections, and just have fun. So in the end, we're raising money and for a good charity and a good cause.
2: And Lene, we may as well challenge other businesses too, because I mean, you guys are stepping up. So what would you say to other businesses?
3: Absolutely.
2: Yeah, yeah, come on, sponsor. Yeah, come on, right?
3: Exactly. Sponsor. There's nothing like giving back to the community. And it may seem like a lot initially, but it really isn't. It just pays back in spades just with the people that you come in contact and knowing that you and your organization support not only your family, your employees, but families in the community.
1: What can we do for you, Crystal? Like, how can people listening get involved for you? Because it's not only impressive what you do, how you do it, but your the rate of efficiency with which you do it. You guys get results. The families that apply are 100% supported at Christmas time. You really deliver on that, where you're not falling short every year. It's through the efforts of people in the community and your group. How do we get involved with you to continue to keep that to the point where you can deliver on that rate?
0: Yeah, great question. And you're right, it takes a village, right? Mm-hmm. And that includes the awareness. We're able to deliver not by I, by we, you know, really together with you guys continuing to support us, keep us on the front end of awareness on what's going on. Not only I've seen you do it for many organizations, for all of them locally, essentially, but continue to put this on social media, safoxcities.org. For our listeners who are listening, please go on out there, safoxcities.org. And you can see it's very intuitive, just a couple clicks away. If you want to foursome, grab a foursome. You can do everything online. If there's extra sponsorships as a whole or some higher sponsorship availability opportunities, please go out there and do it. And again, it's all about talking. You know, don't be afraid to talk about it. You know, what are you doing? What are you doing in the community? Oh, I'm doing this, you know, next week or next month. And oh, who are you doing that with? Oh, you know, just get the conversation started. And then the why comes behind that. And then that's really the reason for doing this.
1: When everybody's looking for team building opportunities and the opportunity to get people out of the office and do something. And it's such an awesome chance to connect with you and connect with so many of your events, this one included. There's so much connection that you have to other individuals, other businesses, other people in the community. And you start to realize how connected you really are and how together this community really is when you participate in an event like this. It's wild.
0: It is. It's phenomenal. You know, just seeing everybody come together, and it's like a dotted line to every single one. And somehow someone has a story from the last one, or somehow they worked together at one point. Yeah. And at the end of the day, if you look at it from a big on the top down, there's just one mission, right? And mm-hmm. one goal. And that is, you know, to do the most good, right? Our mission to meet everybody without discriminating for their physical needs. And that's who we, what we do and what we appreciate from Appian and everybody else that's involved.
2: Yeah, and Lene, I got to ask you too, with you guys at Appian, what are you guys hoping participants, they take away from the big golf outing?
3: Yeah, I hope that they come and to meet all of us. You know, it's fun to hear people on the radio and so forth. It's good to meet us in person. And for them to come out and just, like you said, enjoy themselves, build, have a day out of connecting with the community and team building, and then seeing and feeling that they've made a difference in the community, because every golfer, every sponsor, every volunteer is helping create a positive change in our community and contributing to their well-being.
2: And I guess the big question, Crystal, too, how do they sign up? How can people get involved, get teams, sponsorship, all that good stuff? How
1: perfect
2: do they give you money?
0: Yes. I'll give you a second. Get your pen and pencil out and paper out. Yeah. Are you guys ready? SAFoxCities.org. Again, that's SAFoxCities.org. You'll see it on the website. Just give a click and then decide if you want a foursome or a sponsor. And it'll come right to us. And we're pretty pretty quick at our turnaround and follow-up. So.
2: All right.
1: And they'll find a spot for you.
0: Yes.
1: Like if it's just one of you or two of you, they'll find a spot for you. Don't worry about that.
0: Yes.
2: Yeah, no problem at all, right?
0: Yeah, and so if you don't mind, you know, I have to ask you this question. We did ask Lene this because we were doing some short, like...
2: Okay.
0: Are you guys golfers?
2: Mini?
0: Mini?
2: Mini golf?
0: Mini golf? Oh,
1: like twice a year, it's never good.
2: Yeah.
0: Oh, okay. Well, maybe you can come up with something. You guys are creative on the top of your mind.
2: Yeah.
0: Because I'm not a golfer either. My boyfriend is. He's like really good at it.
2: Yeah.
0: And then speaking of mini golfing, I get like mad when I'm very competitive.
2: Well, yeah.
0: So you know.
1: Oh yeah.
0: That,
1: oh yeah.
0: Right.
1: Yes.
0: So we won't talk about that. Nobody heard that.
2: No.
0: So anyways.
2: Safe place here.
0: Here is the question. Tell me you're golfing without telling me.
2: Okay.
0: I can give you an example. Oh, if you want. So like.
2: Yeah.
0: I pay a lot of money to chase a ball.
2: Okay.
0: Yeah.
2: All right.
0: Yeah. Yeah.
2: Mine is cart girl. Don't leave anymore.
0: Yeah.
2: That way I could see better.
1: Mm-hmm.
2: See the
1: brand
2: ball.
1: New shoes.
2: Or it's like, hey, look over there. And then you throw it. That would be mine.
1: I think my ball went over here.
2: Yeah.
1: I think that's a good line. I'm in it for the look.
2: That's my ball.
1: Because it's always fun. And there's an irrationality to golfing. Even if you don't golf, for whatever reason, you expect yourself to be able to hit that ball.
0: Absolutely.
1: Well. So you'll go twice a year, but you're out there and you're like, I don't understand what's going on today.
0: Yeah,
1: I don't understand what it is. I don't have it today.
0: Day.
1: So I'm in it for the look. I'm in it for the new shoes. You get a nice pair of new pair of golfing cleats out there. It's great.
0: That's funny.
2: You would be in it for that.
1: Yeah, just give me a good look.
2: Do you do the hat deal too or not?
1: No.
2: Oh, really?
1: Yeah. I mean, I should.
2: You should.
1: Yeah.
2: You should look into that.
1: In it for the nice tucked in polo and then a little wild pair of shorts, new pair of shoes. Let's do this.
0: That's right.
2: Well, Lene, we got to put her on the spot. What's her? You ask her the question. What's your answer, Lene?
3: Oh, what's my answer?
2: Yeah.
3: I'm going to have to come up with a different one than I did before. So, you know, I'm just out here for leisurely stroll along the grass and in the woods and along the ponds and checking out the birds.
0: Sightseeing.
2: Yeah. Why not?
0: Of course.
1: Yep.
2: You know? And it's a great day in September to do that, right?
1: Yeah, I'm in it for the passenger princess.
2: All the colors will be turning and everything.
1: Yep. Yes. PJ can drive, I'm passenger princess. I'll put my feet up.
2: We could do that.
3: It might be a day at the beach and in the sand, you never know.
0: That's right.
2: That's a great goal.
0: See how fun this can be?
2: Yeah. So again, it is coming up on Monday, September 20th. Oh, even better.
1: I know, wrap around
2: who
1: Monday.
2: Who the heck wants to go to work on a Monday?
0: Mm-hmm.
1: Absolutely perfect.
2: Perfect. You guys made that perfect day. So Monday, September 28th. And again, the website again, Crystal.
0: It is SAFoxCities.org.
2: Well, again, both of you, thanks for joining us here on the Bullpen. And everyone get signed up. Become a sponsor as well. Help out for this great event. Helping out Salvation Army of Fox Cities. Again, thanks both of you joining us here on the Bullpen.
0: Thanks for having us.
2: All right, we got more.
3: Yeah, thank you very much.
2: You're welcome, Lene. We got more coming up here in just a couple minutes here. We'll get ready for tonight's preseason opener of Packers and Steelers. That's on the way next year on The Score.
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5: Well, yesterday the Milwaukee Brewers would get swept in 11 by the San Diego Padres, falling 4-3 in extras. Gary Sanchez would homer in the second. He also would double in the go-ahead run from Milwaukee in the top of the 11th. While starting pitcher Dustin May would go 7 innings, giving up 4 hits, 1 earned run while striking out 6. It would be Antonio Sensatella who would take the loss, though, in the 11th to finish the game. The Brewers now sit 3 games above the Cubs for first place in the NL Central and will continue on with their West Coast road trip as they face the LA Dodgers tonight. First pitch coming at 9:10. Turning to the Packers, their preseason slate starts tonight against the Steelers out in Pittsburgh. It will be the first game for many players, including rookie offensive lineman Jaeger Burton. Unlike college or the regular season for the NFL, there is no true game plan in place for the Packers tonight. It could be rough for some, but Burton says it's pretty freeing for him.
6: I don't know. In a way, it is kind of exciting just to be able to go out there and not have to think and kind of just cut it loose and play. It kind of feels like a high school type of mindset in that way of the no game plan stuff, so I'm excited.
5: Quarterback Jordan Love also expected to play at least a little bit tonight, though how many snaps the starters will get remains to be seen.
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5: Wisconsin football had a scare yesterday at practice as offensive lineman Michael Reske was taken off the field and to the hospital as a precaution and for further testing after being injured during an 11-on-11 period. The Badgers, though, continue on with practice today for fall camp as they prepare for their September 6th matchup at Lambeau Field against the Notre Dame Fighting Irish. 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
1: As do I.
2: Offense going to be fantastic, firing all cylinders. Defense, even the third string guys, going to shut them down. I am expecting a 44-0 victory for the Packers tonight.
1: 44-0?
2: 44-0.
1: I'll
2: nothing,
1: take it.
2: Nothing
1: I'll
2: less.
1: I'll take it.
2: Nothing more. 44-0.
1: I'll take it.
2: Right. Preseason opener. That's what I'm expecting. I don't know about anyone else, but...
1: I'm expecting...
2: oh, no.
1: As Copilot told me on MSN Copilot AI search.
2: Oh, yes. By the way.
1: I'm expecting big things from Devontae Adams.
2: Yeah.
1: Mercedes Lewis. AJ Green. Jair Alexander. So I was putting stuff together.
2: Yes.
1: And I knew we'd kind of get to it, but in the end, it was like, well, these are just going to be kind of some throwaway thoughts. I am one of I'm one of the people that likes the preseason.
2: Okay, you are.
1: I like it because my expectations of the league over the last decade have changed a lot. I no longer look at it like, well, if we get to the backups, then your season's over. At some positions, yes.
2: Mm-hmm.
1: But second, third string depth chart effectiveness has become critical to the league.
2: Ah, you're right about
1: these
2: that.
1: Dudes you're going to see. You're going to see a third string offensive lineman at some point. You're going to see a third-string running back at some point. We might see a week one.
2: Yeah.
1: You're going to see a backup corner. You're going to see a backup linebacker. You're going to see these dudes. And it's not just about making the team. These guys are trying to position themselves in a way that when their number is called, the next man up philosophy actually works. That's the key to succeeding in the NFL. Everybody's next man up. Does it work? Is your next man up capable? So yeah. I kind of like over the last 7, 8, 9, 10 years, I've evolved more into a fan of the preseason.
2: Mm-hmm.
1: And for me tonight, I really want to look at the defensive tackle position. The defense, I'm very curious about that. I'm very curious about running back. Very curious about corner.
2: Well,
1: not only to see like a Cisse play, but Jalen Simpson, who does a little bit of everything. Kind of interested to see the way that goes. Kind of very curious to watch Jacob Monk from the guard / center / jack of all trades offensive line position. Very curious to see the way Family Night transitions now to a real ball game.
2: Now they're against other teams. Yeah, it is.
1: Right.
2: It's nice to see that because now the competition level's raised. And you could see, okay, this is how they actually look, not going against each other in practice. And Keyshawn Nixon getting burned every play in practice.
1: Right.
2: Now it could happen in real time.
1: I was kind of just putting together generic thoughts about positions I'm excited to see today. And there's the extent of it. I threw out a few names, threw out some positions. But, guys.
2: That's good. Sports Radio Talk checklist right there.
1: Yep.
2: Good job.
1: We love lists, don't we?
2: You've got names. You did better than I did.
1: So I started just messing around before we went on the air. And I was like, I'm going to type this in. To the AI chat engine from Microsoft, from Copilot.
2: Copilot.
1: To just see what Copilot thinks.
2: Yeah.
1: And I typed in players Packers to watch in preseason opener versus Steelers.
2: Okay.
1: And I put the date in there, August 13th, because I didn't want it to harvest from other ball games. You know, sometimes AI is pulling from so much stuff. I made that about as specific as you could.
2: Mm-hmm.
1: Here's what it spat back at me. Jordan Love. Okay,
2: he's on the team. That's
1: until
2: good.
1: You read it.
2: Yeah.
1: I completely glossed over it until you read it. Packers starting quarterback will likely see action tonight, even though it's preseason. Love's performance under new head coach Mike McCarthy will be key to seeing how the offense runs. All right.
2: Well, he's on the field. Just not for him.
1: Number two, according to AI, keep your eyes on Devontae Adams.
2: Oh, really?
1: An NFL receiver, but he's expected to be in the game and watch the chemistry with Love. His ability to stretch the field will be on display. Number three, Mercedes Lewis.
2: Mercedes, okay.
1: Brings experience and route running skills.
2: That's their third most watched player, huh?
1: Yep. Number four, AJ Green at the wide receiver position.
2: They signed him?
1: Dependable target for years. Green's route execution and hands will be important to watch and how he contributes in his relationship with Jordan Love. Could be a key part of the passing attack.
2: He's been retired for 4 years. Well, he plays for the Bucs too. I mean, there's that one.
1: Well, you know,
2: will that one come?
1: Let's allow him to make a mistake.
2: Yeah.
1: We'll go down finally to the defense. Number five player to watch tonight, Jair Alexander, the top cornerback for the Green Bay Packers, will be in the game and aiming to showcase his coverage skills and ability to defend the pass. His performance could influence the Steelers' passing game.
2: He's not even on a roster right now.
1: You know what? You're right. Yeah. Let's look at another corner. Darnell Savage.
2: Oh, really? He's back, huh?
1: A young corner.
2: Oh,
1: could
2: young.
1: Get some more reps in the preseason Could've due to his potential.
2: Yeah, he might need him.
1: Speed and coverage ability will be key.
2: Now, again, you said it's for the game tonight.
1: This is for the game tonight.
2: And this is what AI's telling us.
1: It flat out says in AI, it says Thursday, August 13th will feature a mix of veterans and young talent for the Green Bay Packers.
2: Where's Ha Ha Clinton Dix?
1: Well, he didn't make it.
2: He didn't make it?
1: Oh, but Rashawn Gary did.
2: Oh, Rashawn Gary's on the team again.
1: Josh Jones, Chase Dunn, and TJ Edwards. All players to watch. There's your top 10.
2: The only
1: to AI.
2: TJ Edwards tying is he is a former Badger. That's the.
1: This is stuff we're using right now
2: to
1: cure diseases.
2: And it can't even get our all 22 right. I mean, what?
1: I was dying when I said this to you before the show. Like, check this out.
2: Yeah, that is. Well, again, but, Gorman Thomas is on our current Milwaukee Brewers.
1: That was the page I took from it. It was like, you know, we did this for the Brewers. Yeah, I'm kind of curious what they're saying about the Packers. Yeah.
2: Well, this sounds like this is something we're going to have to do all season
1: long.
2: Well,
1: this is a pretty solid veteran lineup based on what it gave us.
2: Yeah, Devontae's back.
1: We got weapons all over the place. I have underestimated this team.
2: I'm excited about 17 back with the team.
1: Somebody needs to tell the Rams.
2: Yeah, they might not know about that. All right, the show, Tony T and Leo on the way next here on The Score.
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6: 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Final score, the Dodgers 4, Royals 2. They got their third straight win. The Twins came back and took down the Orioles 7-5. The Padres walked it off and swept the Brewers 4-3 in extra innings for their fifth straight win. Luis Castillo went 7 innings and had a season-high 10 strikeouts as the White Sox blanked the Reds 5-0. Falcons head coach Kevin Stefanski announced Tua Tagovailoa will start at quarterback in Friday's preseason opener against the Broncos. And the Panthers are signing former Dolphins tight end Darren Waller to a one-year deal.
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25: Time for early law firm traffic update right here on The Score. The only notification I see on the map right now comes from the Green Bay area. East side of Green Bay, 43 northbound, just beyond the ramp from 141. Right shoulder is blocked due to a disabled vehicle. That was about 10:30 this morning. That is the only notification I see on the map right now. Everything south of that point here in the valley looks to be clear. That's your Hurling Clark Law Firm traffic update. 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
25: 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How are you today?
2: Hey, Tony G. Wow, we've been hanging out all morning today.
25: We have been from the very get-go.
2: I can't wait till the show's over so I can get away from your face.
25: Yeah, seriously.
2: Nah, I'm kidding.
25: Yeah, me too.
2: We've actually been having a lot of fun today.
25: Leo made me laugh so hard. We won't say the joke on air. Leo made me laugh so hard about an hour ago.
2: You had tears.
25: I was crying.
2: It makes me laugh when you laugh. And we were kind of in a meeting with Alex Thomas, our brand manager.
25: Yes.
2: And he was like, he wasn't on a call, but he was responding to an important email on his phone, not really paying attention to you and I. And we always talk about the 14-year-olds in the back of the class. I mean, that we were, man, this was in a public place, too.
1: And then look at what you just send in the score group chat. It's...
2: Well, I'm full of it today. You know why, Tony?
1: Oh,
2: it's my Friday.
1: It's Friday, and woo-hoo! He's had a lot of sugar. He had a coffee this morning. He's had two sodas.
2: I had an energy drink, coffee, two sodas. I've been down to the basement drinking coffee for the last 4 hours. I'm ready to give my spit. Look at me. My hands are.
1: Yeah, well, it's almost like that day you had 8 eggs for breakfast.
2: Yes. That'll clog the old arteries.
1: Did you say it'll clog the old farteries?
2: Yeah, farteries.
3: Who farted? Who farted on the outside? It's close. Who farted in the winner's circle?
1: Have business to cover.
2: Yeah, let's do it.
1: It's time for breaking news.
3: I got breaking news, Leo.
2: 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Hey, Russell Westbrook is hanging it up finally after 18 seasons.
1: Oh, man.
2: We're going to miss Russell, aren't we?
1: Yes.
2: Russell the Muscle?
1: That's right.
2: He was a good defender. He was a pretty good player in his day. But Remember that team Oklahoma City used to have?
1: I do.
2: Man.
1: It makes me feel old that now Russell Westbrook is retired. Like, it's the same feeling of, like, Peyton Manning. Or the same feeling of, like, Drew Brees, Tom Brady, soon to be Aaron Rodgers. Like, now... That Russell, I remember when he was winning his MVP season, I'm thinking he's the best basketball player in the league, and that was 10 years ago, and he's retired now. Golly, that makes me feel old.
2: Hey, you're getting up there, Tony.
1: I am, yeah.
2: You're getting up there.
1: It's about right.
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1: 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Here's what we got coming up. The Brewers get swept by the Padres.
2: Shocking.
1: Oh, not great, Bob, is the situation in Milwaukee right now. Talking crew, where does Milwaukee's offense go from here? Let's compare them to the Cubs. Everyone keeps saying Brewers are one of the best teams in baseball. Let's compare them. Cubs, Brewers, who's better? We'll do that today. Also, we'll end our number one with tailgate talk and craft beer or indie band.
2: Craft beer?
1: I said craft with a FT. All right.
2: You know, monkeys don't get crap.
1: Monkey never crap. You got to get back on track in craft beer or indie band. It's been a while for you. You got to heat up.
2: I'm playing like the Brewers offense right now.
1: You are.
2: I mean, I suck.
1: That's a great comparison.
2: I think you're really good at being a host. You're stumping me.
1: I know.
2: I'm trying. I'm just going to wing it today.
1: I'll take all the credit.
2: I've been overthinking, and I got away from what got me here. Kind of like the Brewers.
1: Yeah, right.
2: I'm not taking a lot of pitches. I'm not moving runners. Not fielding well at all.
1: Yeah, that's true.
2: I could always, you know, you can't teach offense, but you can teach good defense and fundamentals, and the wheels have fallen off in Milwaukee right now.
1: Yeah.
2: We're going to get into it. I don't want to get ahead of myself.
1: We are going to get into it here in about 60 seconds. Just want to tell you quickly the rest of the show menu for the day. In hour number two, we're going to talk Packers. What to look out for in the Packers' first preseason game in Pittsburgh. We will guess the spread, and hey, a new prediction game for guess the spread for Leo Kiper Jr.
2: Oh, yeah.
1: Rather than shooting a basketball, we got a new game for you.
2: It's a football accuracy contest.
1: Challenge, maybe, yeah.
2: Are we going to put it on your head, or?
1: Yeah, we'll see when we get there. We'll see what I'm feeling.
2: All right. It's kind of like being at the carnival trying to knock over the three bottles with the ball.
1: Yeah, right.
2: It's kind of like that. I've got to knock over a score object here in the Fast Sign Studios.
1: That's right.
2: With the football from a...
1: Do you have the football?
2: Yeah, it's right over here.
1: Okay, there you go. That's right.
2: It's a State Farm.
1: All right.
2: Is that Josh Carter?
1: Yes, it is. Well, yeah.
2: Josh Carter autographed this beautiful football.
1: Yes, he did. Yeah.
2: So, I got to get the old arm tuned up.
1: Get loosened up. And then we'll touch on the score poll, award stiff of the day, and wrap it up towards the end of the show.
2: We have a stiff of the day.
1: Oh, I think we do. His name's Alex Tottenham. It's a good one today. You'll want to be sure to tune in.
2: I think we kind of settled on a conglomerate of about three guys.
1: Well, before we dive into that later at the end of the show, maybe a bit of a hint here. Let's just talk right to some Brewers. We're going to talk Brewers all the way up until tailgate talk here in hour number one. But the Brewers get swept by the Padres, Leo. The Crew wastes a really good start from Dustin May, who went 7 innings, 6 strikeouts, and the Brewers couldn't get it done. In 11 innings, they lose 4-3.
9: Yeah, once again.
1: Don't score 4.
9: We ask them to score 4. You score 4 runs in 9 innings. You win that game yesterday, and they could not do it again against San Diego. What are they going to do against the Dodgers?
1: It's a great question.
9: What are they going to do?
1: In all 3 games of that Padres series, the Brewers did not score more than 4 runs once.
9: Yeah.
1: 2, 2, and 3. That's all they could muster.
9: On Monday, we were talking, hey, if they can go 4-3 on this road trip, I mean, you'll be happy. And then it's like, all right, well, how about 3-4? And now 2-5 looks like a pipe dream.
1: Yeah, right? What if the Brewers come all the way back, sweep the Dodgers here?
9: All right, where's College Avenue?
1: Yeah, that's right.
9: I'll run in my birthday suit down College Avenue.
1: Is that an official bet? Is that an
9: I don't think anyone wants to see that, but maybe some. First of all, I can't run that well.
1: Yeah,
9: I'd have to walk.
1: Mm-hmm.
9: We'll come up with something.
1: Yeah, we'll come up with something.
9: Maybe I could do a naked bodysuit like George Costanza did. He did.
1: We could.
9: How about if I have to wear like a Cubs jersey and walk around the radio station in a Cubs jersey?
1: Sure. Or we could get you on a sign on College Avenue holding up a sign.
9: Because I'm this close to being a Cubs fan, Phil.
1: No, he's talking to Credit Union, Phil. Yeah.
9: Nah, that'll never happen.
1: I do have a text in on the Cease Electronics.
9: Already?
1: Marquette Forrest says, make the bet. He thinks you're scared. He doesn't think you want to make the bet.
9: Well, I just don't want to get arrested and fired.
1: Well, it doesn't have to be naked. I mean.
9: Well, I said naked. I said birthday suit. How about if I get a birthday suit?
1: And then Marquette Forrest says, I'll pay for the fine.
9: All right. It's going to be in a Cubs, because we have Cubs fans in the building.
1: We do.
9: I'll borrow a Cubs jersey.
1: Yep.
9: And I'll put on Cubs regalia, and I'll get out it. We can do video, put it up on the Facebook page.
1: Yep.
9: The
1: whole we got to put you on College Avenue.
9: That's okay. That's the bet of the Brewers sweep.
1: If the Brewers sweep the Dodgers.
9: If the Brewers sweep the Dodgers, I'm decking out in Cubs gear and prancing around in the parking lot like the idiot that I am.
1: That sounds like a plan to me.
9: That's the contest.
1: Mm-hmm. Okay. You heard it here, Score Squad. That
9: I think
1: is the
9: Marquette
1: bet in
9: Forrest
1: place.
9: Wants to see me in my birthday suit, that big stud.
1: Yeah, if he's willing to pay the fine, my goodness. How far are you willing to go for this year?
9: Yeah.
1: Oh, man.
9: I'll meet you at the Y later, Forrest.
1: Why, Matt?
9: he's there periodically. That's why he's Y, Matt.
1: Antonio,
9: I don't know why, but why?
1: Antonio Senzatella could not close down the win yesterday.
9: Yeah, he's been a great acquisition so far. He's coughed up a couple of leads a couple of times.
1: Trevor McGill was really good yesterday. Aaron Ashby, fine. Chad Patrick, okay.
9: Where was Abner Uribe?
1: I don't know.
9: Why didn't they stick with the winning formula?
1: I don't know.
9: I just
1: maybe he was unavailable.
9: Pat didn't manage very well in the series either.
1: So where are you at with Pat Murphy here, Leo?
9: I'm fine with Pat Murphy. Okay. But I don't think he managed that great over the past 3 games.
1: I think he just doesn't have the tools. I mean,
9: that's a good point.
1: Like, look at it from a near and dear to our lives type of example. Like, if Alex Thomas didn't have great talent like PJ, Nick, Tony, and Leo.
9: That's a murder's role right there.
1: Exactly. So he's the winning manager, but if you add some lesser names to the mix, he doesn't have much of a repertoire to work from. And it's the same for Pat Murphy, especially on offense right now. G1 Bay, are you kidding me?
9: Why is he on the team?
1: Don't know. Don't
9: you
1: know.
9: You don't have... Okay, I understand. Is today the 13th?
1: Today's the 13th.
9: Apparently you can start calling up guys and they don't lose their rookie status.
1: Okay.
9: As of today.
1: Really?
9: Someone was projecting this on Bleacher Report or I can't remember what site it was, but it's neither here nor there.
1: Sure.
9: That all these players that are going to get called up, they won't lose their rookie status.
1: I don't know about that.
9: And not one Brewers was on his list.
1: Well, yeah, because, I mean, the Brewers have had all season to tap into some of that talent.
9: Yeah.
1: And they aren't.
9: I don't know why. I get the... You don't want to lose a year of control, but if that goes out the window now, get some help. Get some youth. Inject some energy in this lineup. Not the crap that David Hamilton wouldn't be on the field for any other major league team.
1: 0-4, hitting 231 now.
9: You know what? He's a nice little utility guy as a pinch runner or excellent bunter. He's got elite speed. I like those things, but him playing shortstop or third base every single day, come on.
1: Here's what I don't understand is why Joey Ortiz, I know he started yesterday, but why he's not an everyday starter now. And it's weird, trust me, I know it's weird saying Joey Ortiz should be an everyday starter. He's hitting 241 now.
9: He's
1: picked up his bat. He had a hit yesterday.
9: For what they have, he is the best of a runt-of-the-litter group.
1: Kristen Appleton says that series was brutal. We may be looking up at the Cubs in the standings by Monday. Got to figure it out, crew.
9: All right. Well, time for my bold prediction.
1: What's your bold prediction?
9: I'm going to say at this time next week, if they don't get the ship righted.
1: Thursday the 20th.
9: The Brewers will be in second place in the division. Looking at fending off the Phillies for a wild card spot.
1: Is it possible the Brewers fall out of a playoff spot here?
9: If you keep playing like the way you are.
1: Oh, my.
9: I mean, it was an 8-game lead 2 weeks ago. Now it's a 3-game.
1: See, like, I can excuse falling out of the number one seed or falling out of
9: blowing a 8-game division lead.
1: Because the Cubs are so good right now.
9: Well,
1: you know, even if the Brewers are playing good and you lose a couple games, the Cubs are going to, you know, they're just playing red-hot baseball.
9: Many people that think I'm a little over the top tell me, well, the Cubs can't keep winning like they're winning right now, and the Brewers will not continue to lose and play as badly as they are.
1: I don't know about that.
9: Yeah. I just don't know where the offense is going to come from.
1: I really don't either.
9: It's not coming internally with this current group of players.
1: No. I mean, Jackson Chourio yesterday, 0-5.
9: Yeah. And we're going to get into this in the next segment, but Christian Yelich and William Contreras last season were earning their salaries.
1: Yep.
9: They were both having really good seasons. You had Caleb Durbin. You had Monasterio was twice as good as what David Hamilton is.
1: Yep. Isaac Collins.
9: And remember, Andrew Vaughn came in and was lighting the world on fire.
1: Yep.
9: He's
1: 0-4 yesterday.
9: Yeah. And he's 5 home runs.
1: Yep.
9: In this amount of time, didn't he have like 10 in a couple of months?
1: Yep. Around this
9: They have regressed so bad offensively. That's why it's just mind-boggling that they had the best record in baseball. They don't anymore. That goes to the Tampa Rays. It's just they're wasting this elite pitching that they're getting.
1: Yeah.
9: And it's very, very frustrating to Brewers fans.
1: I 100% agree with you. And like you said, we're going to dive into more of this in the next segment, so don't go anywhere. Before we hit a break, a message from Leo Kiper Jr., and then we have some business to cover, Score Squad, heading into the break. But first off, Leo, what do you have today?
9: Well, here's what I have for you, Tony G. It's Cocktail Corner, Oshkosh's go-to place. Great food, great atmosphere. People rave about their food, and Cocktail Corner has this specialty drinks that Mrs. Tony G., loves. They went there for Valentine's Day. Now, did you get a burger, flatbread, wings, pizza? What did you get?
1: I'm more of a pizza guy.
9: All right. You got pizza. She probably got salad and maybe a wrap or something.
1: Yeah. She's more of a salad person.
9: Excuse me.
1: You're right over there.
9: Yeah, I'm great. And be sure to ask what's for dessert. You won't be disappointed. 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
1: 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We'll announce that winner after the break. Don't go anywhere. Off to a good start on this Thursday afternoon to the show with Tony G and Leo right here on The Score.

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23: We'll have more clouds around today. Mostly cloudy, a 30% chance of a spotty shower or a thunder shower. Muggy, but not as warm. A high of 79. Tonight, a low of 63. Isolated showers, then clearing with patchy fog. Tomorrow, Friday, hazy sunshine. Seasonably warm. A high of 80, but not as humid in the afternoon. From the WBY First Alert Weather Center, I'm meteorologist Steve Baylock.
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1: Congratulations out to John in Oshkosh.
2: John in Oshkosh.
1: He is the winner of the Timber Rattler tickets today.
2: I think he's a personal friend of mine, isn't he?
1: I think is he? I don't know.
2: I don't know.
1: You have a lot of personal friends, so. 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Congratulations to him. 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
2: I'm just doing chair jumping jacks right now.
1: It looks like it, yeah.
2: Trying to burn off some of this energy.
1: Mostly arms.
2: Woo!
1: On the chair jumping jacks.
2: Here we go. Well, I could be like Lloyd Christmas running in place like this.
1: How are we going to put you down for your nap today? That's what I want to know.
2: You're going to put me down already?
1: Out of your misery.
2: Well, yeah.
1: No, I would never.
2: No, you could.
1: I would never.
2: Well.
1: The Cubs are about to put the Brewers out of their misery, though, it seems. And
2: Cubs are playing well. Brewers are playing like dog squeeze.
1: That's right. And it's not just the fact that like the Brewers aren't hitting that well. Or like it felt like the solution was, okay, go get a bat at the trade deadline. And the Brewers didn't do that. Now the offense is struggling. Everyone points to the fact that they didn't go get a bat at the trade deadline. But the other, just the fact of the matter is the hitters who are supposed to be leading this offensive charge are not producing. William Contreras is hitting under 200 in the last 35, 40 days. Christian Yelich is not hitting well at all. Jackson Churio just went 0 for 5 last night. He's the one promising bat, but he only gets about one or two hits a game. He's under 280.
2: Hey,
1: with
2: anyone gives me
1: average.
2: One or two hits a game, I'll be indebted to him for life.
1: You're right. Well, he didn't last night 0 for 5. Bryce Turang is hitting under 270, which is good batting average, don't get me wrong, but it's not carrying the team. The Brewers need a bat that can carry the team, or a couple of bats.
2: Who is that?
1: Exactly.
2: Who is that?
1: The heart of the order is just dead. It's just blah at the plate right now. So that is a point of concern. I don't know that it was the fact that they didn't go get a bat, but something is causing these hitters who are already on the team, who are supposed to be making an impact, to not have an impact. And that is what's killing this offense.
2: All right, let's start. Let's go back to last season.
1: Okay.
2: Andrew Vaughn came over from the White Sox.
1: Right.
2: And he lit the world on fire right out of the gate. He was red hot. I remember him being, they were in L.A. playing the Dodgers. I think they swept the Dodgers in L.A.
1: I think you're right about
2: that. I
1: think
2: it was a three-game series.
1: They swept them last season.
2: Yeah, they swept the whole season.
1: Yep.
2: Oh, God. Can only dream. Well, if that happens, I'll be in Cubs regalia on Monday.
1: That'd be nice.
2: So Vaughn batted .308 last year with 9 home runs, 46 RBIs in his few months with the Brewers.
1: Yep.
2: What does he have this year? 5 home runs?
1: 5, yeah.
2: For the whole season.
1: Yep.
2: Okay, so in my opinion, he's having a lesser year than his debut with the Brewers.
1: He is.
2: Sal Frelick batted .288 last year. He had 12 home runs, 63 RBIs. He's not even near that right now, and he's coming back from an injury.
1: Correct.
2: Bryce Turang, you can kind of say he's having a similar year than last year. He had 18 home runs, 81 RBIs, batted .288. All right, Turang, he's kind of like the Animal House fraternity. He's got a C-, and he's top of the class right now.
1: Yeah.
2: Having a good season, kind of been up and down lately. Andrew Monasterio.
1: Andrew, yep.
2: Yeah, I think they miss him.
1: He had good moments.
2: Who'll ever forget the 14th win in a row?
1: Yep, in Cincinnati.
2: When the Brewers were down 8-0.
1: Yep.
2: And Credit Union Phil and I were watching that game together. I go, it was a nice little run. He goes, Leo, this thing's not over yet.
1: Yep.
2: And they started chipping away. And then he hits the home run in extra innings. So
1: magical.
2: It was quite exciting.
1: Magical.
2: Quite exciting. Christian Yelich. What did he have last year? 29 home runs, 103 RBIs, batted .264. Not even close to doing what he did last season.
1: Hitting .231 this year.
2: Yeah.
1: 8 home runs, 40 runs batted in.
2: I mean, that is a sharp decline for the highest paid player making $26 million a year.
1: Yes.
2: Isaac Collins, remember him?
1: I do.
2: He was a pretty solid player for the Brewers last year. 9 home runs, 54 RBIs, batted .263 in his rookie campaign. I think he was in line for rookie of the year.
1: He was at one point, and then he kind of fell off. He's now with Terry Nashwabanon's Royals, who he texts in. Wisconsin Little Leaguers losing 3-0 in the top of the second Midwest region.
2: Yeah. Somebody's been texting me that, too.
1: Okay.
2: It's double elimination. They'd have to beat this team twice.
1: Mm-hmm.

0: doing this year.
1: He was an all-star this year, but since the all-star break, he's been very quiet, as you mentioned.
2: Yep. 259 for a batting average this year, right around that same spot, but it's a sharp decline from the start of the year. Mm-hmm. And then also, home run-wise, 11 home runs.
1: A guy that we've picked on this program for not being able to hit a baseball, Caleb Durbin.
2: Oh, yeah.
1: He was in line for Rookie of the Year. 11 home runs, 53 RBIs, batted 256. And then I mentioned Danny Jansen. Rhys Hoskins.
2: Oh, yeah.
1: He'd be one of the team leaders in home runs right now.
2: With the Guardians now, yeah.
1: Jake Bowers, you could say he's having a lot better year than last year. Joey Ortiz, about the same. Garrett Mitchell, I guess, is having a better season. But no one is carrying this team from start to finish, similar to what Christian Yelich, I think, is the difference.
2: Yes.
1: I mean, his drop-off has been so dramatic, it's really hurt this offense. And you have to play him.
2: He's too expensive.
1: Yeah, you're not going to bench Christian Yelich. All you can do is move him down in the order.
2: Yep. It's a tricky spot for Pat Murphy and the Brewers and the rest of the offense. And listen, it's a tricky spot for Christian, too, because he wants to be producing.
1: Yeah.
2: He wants to be the star of the lineup, but he just can't be right now.
1: I don't think I mentioned Jackson Churio. He's having a very similar season than what he had last year. So between him and Terang and then Bowers increasing his numbers, those three are basically carrying the team, and everyone else is having a worse season. Thus, I believe that this offense is worse than last year's offense. This offense got to 97 wins. We were talking 100 earlier in the week.
2: Yeah.
1: 97 might be a pipe dream now.
2: Yeah, yeah, the way that it's looking. Listen, and it's one. We said that this was going to be a tough stretch. The West Coast is a tough stretch for Milwaukee. San Diego specifically, they never play well in San Diego.
1: Mm-hmm.
2: It's hard for them to play the Padres. So it could just be a road bump, a speed bump on this path that they're on, and maybe they turn it around. Maybe they salvage a couple victories out of the Dodgers series in this road trip and keep their first place spot over the Cubs. But just the feeling, like even the feeling when they were winning, and now that they're losing, it's like magnified by 10.
1: Yeah.
2: It just feels blah. It feels down right now in Milwaukee.
1: All right, let's do this for fun.
2: Okay.
1: Last year's starting pitching staff as opposed to this year's pitching staff.
2: Okay.
1: Okay, so your number one was Freddie Peralta.
2: Yep.
1: Your two was Quinn Priester. Jose Quintana was your three.
2: All three are gone.
1: Chad Patrick, Jacob Mizorowski, Brandon Woodruff.
2: Yep. Woodruff is gone, injured-wise.
1: Compared to this season, you have the Miz, Henderson, Harrison.
2: Yep.
1: And then Drohan,
2: Sprout,
1: and Gasser.
2: You've had Coleman Crowe for a couple starts, too.
1: Yeah. Last year's is almost better.
2: Well, like I said,
1: a healthy Peralta. You had Mizorowski coming in as a rookie. Priester was 13-3.
2: Yeah.
1: And Woodruff came in back after the injury. It was 7-2.
2: Priester's the big one for me. I've been talking about him all season long. I thought
1: was Quintana was 11-7.
2: Priester was phenomenal last season. Would have made a lot of difference this year. And obviously he's injured. He'd want to come back healthy, but it's a tricky spot for him too.
1: And the bullpen was about the same with McGill, Uribe, Koenig. You had Nick Mears, Ashby.
2: Grant Anderson.
1: Yeah. Thank God he's gone.
2: Yeah, right. Yeah. He's down in the minors.
1: Aaron Civale.
2: So how about this? Do you want to look at maybe the division rival?
1: Yeah, let's
2: Brewers?
1: Look at the old Cubbies.
2: Okay. You want to go position for position here and see what you'd rather take.
1: Their catcher, Carson Kelly. What's he batting? He is batting 261 with 7 home runs, 43 RBIs. We'll give it to Contreras.
2: I'd give it to Contreras, yeah. Okay. Good defender.
1: Second base, Michael Busch. He has 14 home runs.
2: Busch is a first baseman.
1: You're right.
2: Yeah.
1: Yeah, they just said him. His number's 28.
2: There you go.
1: I read that too quickly. First baseman, yeah. Actually, I'm gonna go with the Brewers' first base situation there. He's got 14-63 batting .245.
2: So you take Vaughn or
1: I take the
2: Bowers?
1: Combination of Vaughn and Bowers over.
2: Okay.
1: I mean, that's basically what it is. I think Busch plays pretty much every day.
2: Second base.
1: Nico Hoerner.
2: Mm.
1: He has 7 home runs, 56 RBIs, batting .262. You gotta go with Bryce Terang.
2: I'd go Terang.
1: Yeah. Someone in our sales department just adores him. Don't talk mean about my Bryce.
2: Uh-huh.

0: Yeah, I think that's what she was saying when
1: we
0: walked away.
1: Probably.
0: All right, well, there you go. We're taking so four, it's 3 for 3.
1: Yeah, so far.
0: Maybe we're onto something.
1: So far.
0: All right, Dansby Swanson.
1: Shortstop.
0: Yeah.
1: Over Joey Ortiz or Cooper Pratt.
0: He's got 18 home runs, 66 RBI. He's only batting .216, but I take that.
1: I'd give it to Dansby.
0: Your guy Bregman, who was on fire right now.
1: 3 home runs last night.
0: Yeah. He's up to 16. I mean, you could pluck Brooks Robinson out of his grave and get better production at third base than what the Brewers are going to. You know who Brooks Robinson is?
1: No.
0: He played for the Baltimore Orioles in the late 60s, early 70s.
1: Oh, yeah.
0: Arguably the best third baseman of all time, defensively.
1: Mm.
0: Okay, so we're going to go Bregman. So now that's 2 in a row.
1: Yeah.
0: Left field, Ian Happ. I love Ian Happ.
1: Over... Where would you put Churio in the outfield? Right, left field, not center, or would you put him in center?
0: I'll tell you what, we're gonna keep him in left
1: because
0: I think that's his true position. Because I think he's kind of I think he's kind of a butcher in the field. He'll make great plays,
1: yeah,
0: but sometimes he botches up the routine.
1: Sure.
0: All right, we're gonna give him the nod over Happ.
1: Yep, I would agree.
0: Okay, so where are we at now? We're
1: 4-2.
0: 4-2.
1: Yeah.
0: All right, center field, Pete Armstrong.
1: No brainer.
0: Yeah, he's on MVP pace. 27-73, batting .284.
1: Not to mention he has 30 stolen bases this year.
0: And who kills the Brewers more than anyone?
1: Seiya Suzuki?
0: That's right. He is 20 home runs, 70 RBIs. He's doing pretty well, batting .270.
1: I just traded for him in fantasy, so I'd go Seiya.
0: Ballast-
1: over Yelich, over Frelick, over... I mean, it doesn't even matter who. But over anybody.
0: Susan. And it doesn't matter who their DH is. It wins by default because ours sucks. Or the Brewers sucks. It's mainly Ballesteros and Conforto.
1: Conforto, yeah.
0: Matt Shaw once in a while. Tyrone Taylor. They
1: Former
0: have
1: Brewer.
0: Yeah. So that basically, I think that ties it up at 4-4.
1: I think it's pretty even. Let's see. 1, 2, 3, 4. Yeah, well, and then
0: all right. Catcher, first base, second base are Cubs, or I'm sorry, Brewers.
1: Yep.
0: Cubs are shortstop, third base, center field, right field.
1: Mm-hmm.
0: So it's pretty even.
1: We got to take a break.
0: Randy and Little Shoot, Cubs talk, thumbs up.
1: Trapper Bob and Nina says he bet the Cubs to win the division yesterday. Hey, we got to take a caller for craft beer or any
0: band. Yeah, somebody call in. I suck at it. I'm kind of like the Brewers offense. Somebody can beat me, and it's an easy $20.
1: 920
0: name at Southside Market.
1: 920-281-1570. Who wants to take on the Kipe when he's down? Call us now, 920-281-1570. I'm going to stick with the Timber Rattler theme here and take caller number 3, and again, at 920-281-1570. Tailgate Talk with Nemus Southside Market when we come back. Don't go anywhere. It's the show with Tony G and Leo right here on The Score.
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3: Well, it's game day for the Packers. They're going to open up the preseason tonight against the Steelers out in Pittsburgh. Still up in the air as to how much Green Bay starters will play, though Coach Matt LaFleur has said that he finds a lot of value in at least some playing time for starters at this point. As for the Steelers, former Packers quarterback Aaron Rodgers did not play in the preseason a year ago under Mike Tomlin. Said he doesn't really care if he plays or not this year under Mike McCarthy. However, Rodgers was a little sad that the game wouldn't be in Green Bay.
4: See, that would have been strange being in that locker room and stuff, but I would have found my way over, like many former players have over the years, find my way over in the police office and hang out back there and see some of the guys and see some of the trainers and the equipment staff and all the people that I really care about that still work there. So, yeah, I was definitely bummed out that we weren't Lambeau for this one.
3: Again, it'll be the Packers and Steelers tonight in the preseason. Kick is slated for 6. Turning to the Badgers, they continue to go through fall camp in Madison. There's a battle of backup quarterback behind starter Colton Joseph. It's between transfer Deuce Adams and true freshman Ryan Hopkins. Both have had their moments, and QB coach Kenny Guyton hopeful a decision is going to be made here in the next couple of weeks.
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3: Well, the Brewers are in Los Angeles. It's where they're going to open up a series against the Dodgers tonight. Milwaukee just got swept in San Diego, dropping their lead in the NL Central to just three games over the Cubs. First pitch tonight is at 9:10. With this Wisconsin Sports Zone Network update, I'm Zach Heil.
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1: 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Hi, Wes. How are you today?
17: Good afternoon. I'm doing pretty good, guys.
1: Oh, that's good. What do you make of this Brewers slump that they're in?
17: I think my kid's 13U travel team from ISA could beat them right now.
0: I'm in the bloodstream, everyone. I'm in the bloodstream.
1: That's right.
0: Everyone's catching on now.
1: That's the feeling we have too, Wes. It's not good right now, but hopefully they can turn it around with the Dodgers.
0: Attaboy, Wes.
1: So, well, it is what it is, Wes, but on the good side of things, on the bright side of things, there's a lot happening at Nemus Southside Market. What's going on?
17: Oh, we've got a lot going on right now. I think Ross is working on a couple new things here. He's working on a, what are you working on there, Ross? Is that the, he's working on the chorizo stuffed peppers for poppers for this weekend. We've also got some bacon cheeseburger stuffed portobellos ready to go right now that Ross made up. We got fresh chubs. 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
1: Oh, beautiful. That sounds great. What do you have on the drink side of things going on at Neenah's?
17: Actually, we got a couple in from Black Stack yesterday, and I actually sat down and had a couple of the double local drops, which is a collaboration with Barrel Theory Brewery. It is a fantastic beer, just absolutely fantastic double IPA from Black Stack. We've also got their microdosing crush and their shipping delays, which is the Northeast IPA. And then we've got their 8-year anniversary quadruple IPA coming in at like 14% ABV.
1: Wow. Quadruple.
0: Did you hear 14% ABV?
1: I did.
0: That's a lot of booze.
1: That is indeed.
0: That'll knock your socks. That'll put me to sleep tonight. Everyone's trying to put me to sleep today because I'm all jacked up on caffeine.
17: We'll have some more fresh beers coming in this afternoon from Hop Butcher as well. Of course, Oktoberfest beers are here ready to roll. We are starting to bring in more stouts and barley wines. We'll start bringing all that stuff in pretty quick here, too, with the weather going to be changing upon us here. You know, next month here, we're starting to get ready to rock and roll for
1: Wes.
17: Your cooler nights.
0: Yeah, it's just cooled off here in the studio.
1: It's still grilling season. It's still summer. No, I'm not letting go.
0: We need at least a month more of this hot weather.
1: I'd be down.
17: Oh, yes, I agree.
1: I'd sign up for that in a heartbeat. But is there anything else we're missing from Neenah Southside Market, Wes, or does that cover the bases for this week?
17: The one thing, too, we will have fresh mussels and little neck clams available tomorrow for people. 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
17: Yeah, sounds good. Hopefully the Brewers get straightened up this weekend, but let's go.
1: Yep, that's the idea. 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
0: Yeah, I took care of him on Wednesday, and here he is back on Thursday.
1: Terrible Tim popping aboard with us today. Hi, Terrible Tim. How are you doing?
16: I'm doing great, guys. Good to be with you.
1: Oh, beautiful. It's good to be with you as well.
0: You sound so stoic.
1: He does. He is familiar with the game, as are you, Leo. So I think are we both ready to just dive right in?
0: Yeah, I just need to get my head out of my cranky and play better.
1: Well, I've been waiting for that for 8 months now, and it hasn't happened.
0: Oh,
1: so.
0: Good one, Tony.
1: Come on.
0: You drop a quarter over there? What's going on?
1: Need some spare change? Here, I got some for you.
0: Thank you.
1: Okay. Inside joke for those who are wondering. All right, let's start off here. Now, Terrible Tim will guess first. I got 9 names of either craft beers or indie bands, and they have to guess. All Terrible Tim has to do is tie or beat Leo for a gift card to Neenah Southside Market. Here's the first
0: one. And he goes first.
1: Terrible Tim, the first one. Ashtar Command. Ashtar Command. Is this a craft beer or indie band?
16: Indie band.
1: He's going indie band right out of the gate. What do you say, Leo?
0: Craft beer.
1: Terrible Tim's up 1-0 already.
0: God!
1: That's an indie band. Leo, I mean, wow. All right, Leo, you guess first on this next one. Tiberius, spelled T-I-B-E-R-I-U-S, craft beer or indie band. Tiberius.
0: Didn't he used to pitch for the Brewers? Tiberius Myers?
1: Yeah, sure. Tobias?
0: Yeah, close. Let's go craft beer.
1: Okay. Tiberius, Terrible Tim.
16: Yeah, I think it's craft beer also.
1: You're both wrong. Still 1-0. That's an indie band.
0: God, do I suck.
1: Leo's got the yips over here.
0: I am like the flipping... I'm David Hamilton and and Bijan Jiju.
1: I don't know who that is.
0: Yeah.
1: Bijan Robinson?
0: Bijan Robinson.
1: All right, Terrible Tim, you guess first on this next one. Art history. Art history. Craft beer or indie band?
16: Ooh, that's a tough one. Indie band.
1: Okay, indie band for him.
0: I got to get back in it. Craft beer.
1: You're back in it. That's a craft beer, folks.
0: Woo!
1: Tied one apiece going into the fourth guest.
16: Dumb name for a beer.
0: It's a delicious name.
1: Not a fan. Not a fan. Leo, you guess first here. Hard Quartet. Hard Quartet. Craft beer, any bit.
0: God, I think you're trying to trick me, but I'm not going to outthink myself.
1: Okay.
0: Indie band.
1: All right. He's saying indie band. Terrible Tim, what do you say?
16: Yeah, I'm going to go with the reverse psychology and say that's a beer.
1: You're going to go with beer? Well, you overthought it because quartet is a musical thing. It's a band, indie band.
0: Yes!
1: Leo's back on top.
0: You outthought yourself, outthought yourself, outthought yourself. I just outthought myself.
1: You follow all that, score squad?
0: Okay, good.
1: All right, let's see.
0: Tied up?
1: Terrible Tim. You're up 2-1.
0: Woo!
1: Terrible Tim guesses first on this next one. Summer. Just one word. Summer. Is it a craft beer or indie band?
16: Craft beer.
1: He's going craft beer. Leo, what do you think?
0: I'll agree.
1: You're both right. It's a craft beer.
0: Oof.
1: Again, way to not overthink that one. Leo, you guess first here. Golden Boots.
0: Golden Boots.
1: Yeah. That was my nickname in high school.
0: Come on. Stealing my jokes. Indie band.
1: He's going indie band. Terrible Tim, what do you think?
16: It's got to be a beer. Drink it out of a boot, right?
1: We're tied up. 3-3. It's a craft beer.
16: Oh, yeah.
1: 3-3 with 3 to go. Terrible Tim, you guess first here. Lookout Mountain. Lookout Mountain. Craft beer or indie band?
16: Oh, I could see that going either way.
1: It's a tough one.
16: Beer. We'll go craft beer.
1: It's going craft beer. Leo?
0: I'll agree.
1: You're both right. It's craft beer. We're knotted at 4 with 2 to go. Now, Leo, you guess first here.
0: I do.
1: Loud Pack. Two words, Loud Pack, craft beer, and
0: that's what they say about the fans in Green Bay, right?
1: Yeah, that's right.
0: Loud Pack.
1: Good one.
0: Loud Pack. Loud Pack. Indie band.
1: It's going indie band. All right.
16: Indie band.
1: Terrible Tim. Well, you're both going indie band. You're both wrong. Okay, here's the tricky thing.
0: We're tied.
1: That was a craft beer. There's one to go. You're tied at 4.
0: Okay.
1: All Terrible Tim has to do is tie or beat Leo, but Terrible Tim guesses first.
0: Yes.
1: So Terrible Tim, this next one, is it a craft beer or indie band? Its name, Mirror Ball. Mirror Ball, like Dancing with the Stars, the Mirror Ball trophy.
0: Crystal Ball.
1: Mirror
0: sticks.
1: Ball. Craft beer or indie band?
16: Oh, man. Band. We'll go indie band.
1: He's going indie band. Leo?
0: I do not play for a tie. I will go craft beer.
1: Leo wins.
0: Yes!
16: The
0: streak is alpha.
1: 5-4 over Terrible Tim is the final. Sorry, Terrible
0: what
1: Tim, but thank you for playing.
0: Now that's how you do it, Brewers.
16: Man.
0: That's how you do it, Brewers. I don't blow it in the 10th inning like they did.
16: I'm a slump buster for you. I'm the guy you want to play when you want to get off the schneid.
1: That's right.
0: Thanks, Tim.
1: Yeah, maybe Terrible Tim is like the Brewers. Terrible Tim, we're going to let you go here because we had to keep the show moving, but thanks for calling in.
0: God, I crumpled up my sheet again.
1: Why do you keep doing that before?
0: Because we're out of... We used to do it the other way. It was always craft beer or indie band at the end.
1: I know. Well, we could do it either way. I mean, I just kind of follow your direction.
0: It's okay to leave... Well, Bulky's not really on hold until like right now.
1: Yeah, right. He is available to call in earlier, so we could talk about reversing the order if easier. But either way,
0: I'm going to leave it
1: up first.
0: I'll leave it up to him because you know if it's I want to fit around his schedule.
1: Not sure,
0: mine. I'm here anyway.
1: Well, Leo, you can go first with the beers you sampled.
0: Yeah, I had a Voltron Volume 8. It's an IPA. It's a collab with Three Sheeps in Sheboygan and Four Hands Brewing in St. Louis. Home of the Cardinals, Alex Thomas's favorite team. 6.5 ABV. It's a pale gold hazy pour. Aromas of lime and melon. It's a sweet tropical fruit taste with toasted caramel and a very sharp, piney bitterness finish. And then I had a looper, a caddy, a jock. No, it was just a looper. Penrose Brewing Company in Geneva, Illinois, 5.5 ABV. It's a light, crisp, crushable IPA. Burst of peach, apricot, sweet melon, yuzu? Yuzu. Yuzu.
1: You got it.
0: Bulky will tell me if I mispronounced it and or what it is. Very light, tropical, and perfect brew for the end of a golf match, like the one I'm playing in tomorrow.
1: That's right.
0: And feel free to get that over at Nemus Southside Market, 2121 South Oneida Street in Appleton.
1: So those are the beers that Leo had. Now let's bring on our old friend, Balky, to the show for the beers he sampled. Hi, Balky, how are you?
18: So, Leo, you're getting notes of yuzu, but you don't know what yuzu is?
0: Yeah, what is it?
18: It's a Chinese sort of like orange.
0: Well,
18: like
0: I mean, I gathered that, but I wanted a deeper explanation. I mean, I knew it was a tropical fruit.
1: Oh, that Leo.
0: Yeah.
1: He's a special breed.
0: And plus, I wanted to set you up with, you know, your vast knowledge. I'm still.
18: Yeah, well, I don't.
0: I've only been doing this 8 years. It hasn't been that long. I'm still kind of new.
1: Well, Balky, what
18: yuzu, I think, you see that yuzu sometimes in IPAs, like the one that you had. I've seen it in a lot of sours as well. It's I don't know how to describe it. It's kind of, it's different than like the orange that we sort of like are associated with. It's less sweet, I guess.
0: Yeah.
18: And more on the acidic kind of bitterness scale. It's tough. I mean, like, it's so close. The yuzu is, like, if you didn't tell me yuzu was in a beer, I probably wouldn't pick up on it at all. But there is a difference if you're having, like, a mandarin orange or like, a yuzu that you can, obviously, you can tell the difference side by side.
0: But if you're expecting a traditional IPA, it was almost like a pilsner. If you've ever had the looper.
18: This is the looper that you're talking about?
0: Yeah. It was very light.
18: Yeah, I've never had it. The pilsners always, to me, like are usually a lot more crisp, a lot less hoppy, usually more medium bodied than the IPAs or what have you. But
0: yeah,
18: but good. I'm glad you're understanding what you're tasting.
0: Yeah, I was hoping you could just give a more detailed, deeper description of it. Then I mean, I knew it was a fruity tropical thing because, you know, obviously I did drink it. So
1: it's definitely a bit funny, but we are close to the border here.
0: All right,
1: Balky,
0: come on, move along.
1: We can get to some of your beers and let us know what you had.
18: Yeah, here we go. Let's go over to Oshkosh. The Blue Palm is a new sour that Fifth Ward Brewing Company's come out with. 6.0 ABV on this one. It's obviously just like it sounds. You get the blueberry taste, you get the pomegranate notes. Very well balanced, very tart. The Blue Palm, I believe this is part of the Fruit Nanny series, too, from Fifth Ward, which is great. Let's go over to Minneapolis, the 56 Brewing. There's an Italian pilsner called the Nersheist Nectar. Nersheist is a sort of a musical like event or concert festival that the Twin Cities had a couple of weeks ago, and 56 made this Nersheist Nectar to go with it in honor of this musical festival. 5.0 ABV, nice lemon zip on it, some bitter pine, too. Overall, very crisp and has a slight sweetness to it, too, which was really enjoyable. That's the Nersheist Nectar from 56. We go down to Huntley, Illinois at Moore Brewing Company. An American IPA they make is called Feeding Frenzy, 6.9 ABV. Lots of piney bitterness on this one. Obviously, a combination of five, I think it was five different hops on this one that makes it a really tasty, classic West Coast style IPA. A lot of hops, a lot of bitterness on this one. The Feeding Frenzy from Moore. My favorite one I had this week was a fruited sour. This is a collaboration with Madison's Youngblood Beer Company and Hop Butcher for the World, beg your pardon, from Chicago, collaborating on the Canary Yellow 79 Seville, something that I'm sure Leo drove around in the mid-80s. 6.5 ABV, lots of pineapple, more of a hint of mango rather than mango like being, sort of having equal share in the taste profile with the pineapple. I get a little bit of mango, but a lot of pineapple. A little bit of peach on this one, too. Significantly sweet. It was a pleasant drinking experience. That's the Canary Yellow 79 Seville from Hop Butcher and Youngblood. All four of these, as well as Leo's two beers, available at Nemus Southside Market, 2121 South Oneida Street in Appleton.
0: Didn't have a 79 Seville. Had a Pontiac, but not a Seville.
18: Mm. Was it Canary Yellow?
0: I did have a Camaro that was canary yellow. It was at a black pinstripe.
18: There you go.
0: Yeah, so pretty close.
1: Well, that Leo, he's got the good car taste.
0: I had a lot of cars when I was a kid. Paid for them all myself, and I walked up hill to school both ways in the snow.
1: Mm-hmm. And Balky's got the good taste in beer. Balky, thanks for joining the show. As always on Thursday, we'll talk again in a week.
18: Have a great weekend, guys.
1: All right, you as well. Again, that was Balky, guest on the score. 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Let's take a break. When we come back, hour number two, Dead Ahead. Don't go anywhere. It's the show with Tony G and Leo right here on The Score.
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26: 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Final score, the Dodgers 4, Royals 2. They got their third straight win. The Twins came back and took down the Orioles 7-5. The Padres walked it off and swept the Brewers 4-3 in extra innings for their fifth straight win. Luis Castillo went 7 innings and had a season-high 10 strikeouts as the White Sox blanked the Reds 5-0. Falcons head coach Kevin Stefanski announced Tua Tagovailoa will start at quarterback in Friday's preseason opener against the Broncos. And the Panthers are signing former Dolphins tight end Darren Waller to a one-year deal.
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1: It's time for a Hurling Clark Law Firm traffic update right here on The Score. Same notification from hour number one, about 10:30 this morning. 43 northbound, this is in the Green Bay area, just beyond the ramp from US 141. The right shoulder is blocked due to a disabled vehicle. New notification popped up just north of Green Bay if you're heading that way. 41 south. 2 miles beyond the ramp from Brown Road. Left lane is closed due to a crash. Again, that is just north of Green Bay. If you're headed out that way, drive carefully. And then it looks like traffic times are slower than usual around the Wrightstown area on 41. It looks like southbound. So keep an eye out if you're headed that way. But that's your Hurling Clark Law Firm traffic update. That's what I had to tell you. And now it's time for hour number two of the show with Tony G and Leo.
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1: 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It's fresh. It's less than a week old. Long story as to why we had to get a new one, but we got a new one. Go follow The Score Wisconsin.
0: Just follow it. Come on.
1: Please do if you don't mind.
0: Don't make us beg.
1: Yeah, well, kind of already there. It's time for
0: Let the boy bring in your mail.
1: Please. I'm a good boy. The hour number two sports menu is brought to you by Tanner's Grill and Bar, conveniently located at 730 South Railroad Street in Kimberly. Get all the latest news at Facebook.com/Tanner's Grill and Bar. Here's what we got coming up this hour. What to watch out for in the Packers preseason game tonight. We also have some audio from former Packers Aaron Rodgers and Mike McCarthy on the game and what it means to them. We'll get to 1265 today and guess the spread. A new prediction game for Leo rather than taking a basketball shot for football.
0: I got to get everything ready.
1: And then we will touch on today's score poll, which you can find on X. Cast your vote now before we get to that segment in about 30 minutes or so.
0: You mean we're done bashing the Brewers? Technically not.
1: Technically not, because we also do Stiff of the Day the back end of this hour. And then we will wrap it up. That's your hour number two show menu brought to you by Tanner's Grill and Bar. They got the fun bus going up to the Tanner's bus going up to Lambeau Field for home games, for Packer games, and for the Badgers Notre Dame game on Labor Day weekend.
0: Yeah. All the fun events.
1: That's right, yeah.
0: Head up to... Why drive? You don't have to worry about the traffic. You don't have to worry about parking.
1: Exactly.
0: You can have a few beverages and not have to worry about driving. I mean, it's a win-win.
1: Yep.
0: As we say in the business.
1: Everybody wins when you do that. So, a couple texts in before we get to today's segment to start hour number two. First off, you've been going back and forth with Terry Nash Wabanon. Mm-hmm. He said he had a 68 blue Camaro in high school.
0: Oh, that's 75
1: nice. To 76.
0: That's a nice car.
1: Coolest kid in West Appear. Hey, he still is.
0: Now, the key is, was it stock, Terry, or did you jack it up and put mag wheels on it and make it look silly?
1: Good question.
0: When you have an old car like that, I guess it wasn't that old in the mid-70s, but you got to keep it stock.
1: Yeah.
0: Like my vet is, I mean, I've had to replace parts, but I've replaced them with the
1: stock parts.
0: Stock parts.
1: Yeah.
0: You want a stock vehicle. You don't want a
1: custom.
0: It's not worth as much.
1: Mm-hmm. That's a good point. One more text on the Cease Electronic Talk and Text line. This happened before Tailgate Talk and Craft Beer or Indie Band, so I guess we're not done bashing the Brewers just yet. The fact checker says, so listening to that astute analysis by Leo and Tony, the impression I get is in the positions where the Cubs beat the Brewers, they beat them by a lot. And in most of the positions where the Brewers have the edge over the Cubs, it's not by much. So if I, the fact checker, am the manager of the Brewers, this sounds kind of like a hopeless situation. You can't really do anything after the trade deadline. Maybe the only thing you can do is experiment with the lineup order and cross your fingers. I don't know what else to do. Agreed. I mean, and that's what we've talked about before, is that Pat Murphy's in this situation where He's just trying to work. He's trying to make the most out of what he's got. It's not like he has Pete Crow Armstrong in the lineup. He's got Jackson Churio and a couple of guys who are really badly struggling right now. And Bryce Terrain.
0: Yeah, he doesn't have a lot to work with.
1: No.
0: That's why we brought up 17 billion times to do your best to add a bat at the trade deadline, and they did not. So
1: yep.
0: This is what you have the rest of the way.
1: Terry Nash Robinson responded to you. Not a stock or jacked up car. My old man would have killed me.
0: All right, you were brought up well, Ter.
1: That's right. Well, the Packers' first preseason game is tonight, Leo. And in case you don't know, there's a couple things to keep an eye out for. We still don't know the official...
0: I am going to be glued to my television tonight.
1: I highly doubt it.
0: Oh, we're going to watch every minute of a preseason football game.
1: I highly doubt it.
0: Well, at least I don't have to worry about the Brewers making my life miserable.
1: I'll be watching.
0: Quick funny story for the listeners. You and I both were busy yesterday afternoon, did not watch the game yet. Very upset about the results because of the continuous updates we were getting on our phones.
1: Yes. We were texting. I was on the golf course with Tony G Sr. I was paying attention to the game. You know, they have the MLB app. You can watch the live pitches. I was watching as I was golfing. And eventually I just got to the point where I'm like, forget it. I'm not looking anymore.
0: Mm-hmm.
1: And that was specifically when Antonio Senzatella came in the game and allowed it to get tied. Eventually he gave up the win. Oh, look at these texts.
0: All right, go ahead.
1: Credit Union Phil, I would rather lose all 162 games before I'd want PCA on my team.
0: I know, but
1: you got to keep in mind it's business. He's the best outfielder in baseball right now.
0: Yeah. Come on, Phil. You want to win or apparently not.
1: Apparently not.
0: That's the mindset of the Brewers. They don't want to win.
1: Terrible Tim in Appleton says, I heard Leo's Camaro wasn't exactly street legal. Don't worry. I'll keep it on the DL.
0: Keep that on the down low.
1: Oh, okay.
0: Yeah.
1: I'll be watching some of tonight's game. I'll be paying attention, trying to see things that I can pick out. Specifically, how is Trey Smack doing? I feel like I'm making that a bigger storyline than it is. Am I wrong for being as concerned or as tied up in the storyline? Is it not that big of a deal?
0: It's more of a curiosity thing for me. Let's see. I mean, Peter Bukowski spoke glowingly of Trey Smack. He doesn't have any worries at all. He thinks he's going to be
1: right.
0: Mason Crosby-esque as far as big game kicker. He did it in college. They love him down in Florida. We'll see. Pittsburgh's a tough place to kick, as noted in this article. What is it called now? Acrisure Stadium?
1: Something like that. It used to be Heinz, but it's Acrisure Stadium.
0: Heinz Field was so great.
1: It was perfect.
0: The big ketchup bottle.
1: Yep, almost like
0: I saw you downing fries with ketchup today, guys.
1: Yes.
0: It's like you were
1: drinking. You were too!
0: Drinking it like through a straw, you were lathering up that ketchup.
1: Alex Thomas, fries with no ketchup. Not a big tomato.
0: What a sick joke.
1: Took the tomatoes off his sandwich, too.
0: What a sick joke.
1: Not a big tomato guy.
0: Hey, I got an idea, Alex. Don't order tomatoes on your sandwich. You could just say,
11: what a sick joke.
0: Hold the tomatoes. That's funny. Well, thanks. Alex bought us lunch.
1: Yeah, now we're ripping on him for it.
0: Sorry. Thank you, Alex.
1: Thanks, Alex.
0: I said we'll do a routine.
1: Yeah,
0: you pay next time.
1: Yeah, Alex, you can buy us lunch every time.
0: No, you're next. And then by the time it gets to my turn, I'll be just a lowly part-time person.
1: Mm-hmm.
0: I won't be able to afford it.
1: Yeah, you'll only be eating on scraps. Yeah.
0: You guys put my little dish in the corner. Go lay down.
1: That's right, trying to put you to sleep.
0: Yeah, with Smack, I just make some kicks and... Let's make this a non-story. How about that?
1: Whoa. DK Knott from Chaska. Tartar sauce is the top condiment for French fries.
0: Yeah, I could do that.
1: Tartar sauce?
0: Yeah, your Friday night fish fry, you dip your everything in the tartar.
1: Yeah, the fish, not the fries. That's gross.
0: Let me guess. You dip your fish in ketchup.
1: No, I like tartar sauce for fish, but not my fries.
0: What's the difference? They're both fried foods.
1: I suppose, but one is fish, the other is a potato.
0: So what? Yeah, you can do that.
1: So would you put tartar sauce on your baked potato?
0: Would you dip your fries in mayo?
1: I did.
0: Okay.
1: I did.
0: Okay, that's why you had all that extra... This guy's got more mayo and ketchup on his plate than the actual food.
1: I really like mayo. Glorified butter.
0: Do you know what tartar sauce is? It's basically mayo with...
1: And relish.
0: And relish, yeah.
1: Yep.
0: So what's the difference?
1: Listen. I'm not a big pickle person. I don't like tartar sauce. I like relish, but I just, you know, For my fries? No.
0: I relish the fact that you love ketchup.
1: Hey, come on. You're a little behind. Can you catch up to me here?
0: Yeah.
1: Terry Nashwabanon says, I hope Big Mouth Dr. Rogers gets pummeled if he plays.
0: Oh, come on.
1: I'm a big fan of Aaron Rodgers, but I understand the emotions towards him.
0: You don't want him getting hurt, Terry. Come on, take it back.
1: I don't want... He has... actually, Aaron Rodgers has high feelings when it comes to Green Bay. And the fact that, you know, he says that he kind of wishes this game was in Green Bay rather than Pittsburgh because of all his friends who are still working for the Packer organization.
11: 100%. 100%. You know, when I heard that it was possible to play both my former teams, I was really hoping that this one was going to be in Green Bay, not just to get back at Lambeau one more time, but, you know, to head out to Chives for a dinner and maybe, you know, head out to Green Bay Country Club for a quick nine or something. But, I was really hoping it was going to be in Green Bay for a lot of reasons. You know, it would have been strange being in that locker room and stuff, but I would have found my way over, like many former players have over the years, find my way over in the Flea's office and hang out back there and see some of the guys and see some of the trainers and the equipment staff and all the people that I really care about that still work there. So, yeah, I was definitely bummed out that we weren't in Lambeau for this one.
1: Yeah, I understand that, but, you know, sometimes you just got to play in different locations.
0: I mean, that's a scheduling gaffe by the NFL. I mean, yeah why wouldn't you have wanted? Because they don't play in the regular season. There can't be a playoff game there.
1: Yep.
0: And Brett Favre came back how many times? Well, he was in the division, so it was unavoidable.
1: Yeah.
0: But, yeah, it would have been nice. Another curiosity thing. What kind of a reception would he get? I would think a very good one.
1: I'd think
0: and a when he does come ovation. Back as a retired player and they retire his jersey and put his... He's going to be on the Ring of Honor. And yeah, there wasn't as many as good as him in his heyday. He might be the best quarterback the Packers. He is.
1: He is, yeah.
0: He is the best quarterback the Packers have ever had.
1: He was like a better Brett Favre who threw less interceptions.
0: Yeah.
1: Way less interceptions.
0: He was better than Brett Favre. Brett Favre even admits it.
1: Yeah.
0: Because Aaron Rodgers is better than I am.
1: Mm-hmm.
0: Well, he's uber talented, lots smarter quarterback. Decision-making wise.
1: So the only person you could compare him to then would be Bart Starr.
0: Right.
1: Where you would rank
0: in
1: him.
0: In a different era.
1: Yeah, agreed. Completely
0: Bart,
1: different
0: Bart
1: era.
0: Bart was great, but if you put Bart in today's game, I don't think he'd be as good.
1: Well, it's like Babe Ruth hitting in today's game.
0: Yeah.
1: Be a
0: well,
1: little
0: Babe
1: different.
0: Ruth might still be hitting home runs. Who knows?
1: Yeah.
0: I wonder how
1: be.
0: Hard guys were throwing back then. They weren't throwing.
1: Let me do a little Google search here.
0: I bet 90.
1: How hard was the pitching...
0: How fast was the pitching?
1: That too. In MLB, in what year did he play? Like 1912?
0: He was in the 20s.
1: 1920. Let's just say in 1920. Average fastballs sat in the high 70s to low 80s.
0: Really?
1: While elite fireballs, fastballs, reached the mid to high 80s.
0: Okay, so almost 90.
1: Rare exceptions touched 90.
0: Okay.
1: Can you imagine a fastball?
0: So 90 back then
1: 75.
0: Was like
1: 5.
0: It's like 100 today.
1: Yeah. Yep.
0: Crazy.
1: Still not easy. Still not easy.
0: Yeah.
1: But, I mean, different era. Another thing I'm watching, I said this yesterday when Peter Bukowski came on the show, was the cornerback situation and like who separates themselves in the cornerback situation. Keyshawn Nixon, obviously, is kind of dwindling as the number one cornerback. Is it Benjamin St. Juice, the new free agent acquisition? Is it the new draft acquisition in Brandon Cisse? Is it somebody else? Is it still Keyshawn? Kind of watching that, you're not going to determine it after one preseason game, but it's still a storyline to watch as it unfolds and as it develops. And, you know, to see who wins the position. Can anybody get an interception off of maybe Aaron Rodgers today? Would that be something, Aaron Rodgers throws an interception in a preseason game?
0: Well, I wouldn't get too excited about any of this because I don't see starters for either team going more than two series.
1: Okay.
0: That's going to be the amount, and then it's just going to be all backups the rest of the way.
1: One last quick piece of audio.
0: Although they're pretty light at running back.
1: They are.
0: Are they going to give it? Is it going to be a heavy dose of Marshawn Lloyd tonight?
1: We'll talk about that in the next segment with the score pool and when we guess the spread. But one more piece of audio here from Mike McCarthy. He says the decision to play Aaron Rodgers is mine, Mike McCarthy says.
13: I mean, definitely it comes down to my decision, but we've been talking about playing or not playing since he signed. I mean, he prefers to play. I, you know, Brett Favre wanted to play. I've never had a quarterback that did not want to play, you know. So, yes, but it's really what how it all fits together.
1: And he mentions Brett Favre there as well. A couple texts in on the Cease Electronic talking text line.
0: Phil, I'm in your bloodstream. Go
1: Credit
0: ahead.
1: Union Phil, a dead Babe Ruth probably still has more offense than Milwaukee.
0: Spot on, Phil. Maybe the best take you've ever had.
1: Brian in Greenville says Wisconsin Little League up 8-3 late.
0: Well, I'm shocked.
1: Win this and on to the Midwest Finals for a spot in the Little League
0: okay.
1: World Series.
0: Okay, well, hey, I had a team in this position in 2000, and yeah, we came up a little short.
1: Isn't that crazy to
0: I told you the story yesterday.
1: Like out of, you watch the Little League World Series, if Wisconsin had a team in the 2000s, it would have been tied to Leo Kuiper Jr. as the head coach.
0: Yeah.
1: Isn't that wild?
0: It is wild.
1: It is pretty crazy.
0: It's not shocking.
1: No, I wouldn't say shocking, but
0: hey, I paid my dues. I came in at 23 years old as a coach.
1: Yep.
0: I had previous experience as a teenager. It was kind of my summer job. I coached youth baseball and had some pretty good success with those teams. But
1: sure,
0: it was a different game coming into Little League. Just because you played Little League doesn't mean you are going to be a good coach at it. So yeah. I had some growing pains, but it took me about 5 years before I had my first trip to state back in 92. Wow. I was just a young guy.
1: Yeah.
0: All these, they were all 50-year-old dads. They seemed like 100 to me. It'd be like you coaching and I'm one of the coaches right now.
1: Yep.
0: It'd be like, oh my God.
1: Yeah.
0: But they were sharp. They knew the rules. They knew how to play winning baseball. So I learned a lot from these guys.
1: Mm-hmm.
0: And then, I exceeded what they did.
1: You were telling me stories about it after the show yesterday.
0: Yeah, that exact field that these kids are on right now, we were on that field, and we came close. We had a really good team, the Wisconsin State champs, Appleton Kiwanis.
1: Mm-hmm. No kidding.
0: Great group of kids.
1: Yeah, well.
0: They're older than you.
1: Now, yeah.
0: They are older than you, Tony.
1: Correct, yes.
0: But I see them as grown-up adults. They're fathers and coaching their own kids now, and
1: mm-hmm.
0: A lot of them tell me that was one of the best summers of their lives.
1: How old were they?
0: 12.
1: 12-year-olds?
0: I mean, 11 and 12, but we took mostly 12-year-olds.
1: Mm-hmm.
0: I think we had one or two 11-year-olds.
1: Okay.
0: One 11-year-old was the catcher that cramped up and had to come out of the game.
1: Uh-huh.
0: It was a hot, hot day.
1: Yeah, right.
0: Hydrate. Yep. Stay out of the pool.
1: Monkey never crumps.
0: Yeah. Should have bananas all
1: That's
0: around.
1: That's right. Yeah, exactly.
0: They served us grits for breakfast mm-hmm. in Indianapolis.
1: Yeah.
0: You ever have grits?
1: No.
0: Not great, Bob.
1: Really?
0: You think I'll ever have it again?
1: Here's what Leo thinks about grits.
8: Not great, Bob.
1: Do I think he'll ever have it again?
8: I don't think so, Tim.
1: Yeah. There you go.
0: Yeah.
1: All right, a message from, there is good food, maybe not grits, at one of our friends of the show, though, Leo. And why don't you tell the Score Squad who that is today?
0: Sorry. I just want to hit this text first.
1: Oh, sure.
0: Neil in Kaukauna. Leo was that Little League coaching court mandated like Mighty Ducks. Well, it was a baseball diamond.
1: That too?
0: Yeah, it was mandated.
1: And then Brian in Greenville says, I fully remember your team was our only loss that we took that year against the Kiwanis team.
0: Brian, who did you coach?
1: Mm, good question.
0: Because this was obviously sanctioned Little League, and I think we beat Einstein to get to the
1: Albert?
0: States. Don't be silly.
1: Oh.
0: Named after Albert.
1: I would have
0: anyway, been. Yeah, just a quick update on our two sports bar spotlights, golf outings. Stone Toad coming up this weekend, August 15th. Still time. Get over to Stone Toad to get signed up. And then Riverside Bar and Grill on August 28th. Reed Golf Course. All the details at Riverside Bar and Grill.
1: We're going to continue this conversation when we come back about the Packers. Guess the spread, our new game, and Scorpel. Don't want to miss that conversation.
0: That's all coming up?
1: Oh, it's all coming up. A lot left to go.
0: We're going to jam 10 pounds of crap into a 5-pound bag.
1: That's what it is every day around here.
0: Yeah, pretty much.
1: That's Leo. I'm Tony. It's the show with Tony G and Leo. More after this. Don't go anywhere.
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34: We'll have more clouds around today. Mostly cloudy, a 30% chance of a spotty shower or a thunder shower. Muggy, but not as warm. A high of 79. Tonight, a low of 63. Isolated showers, then clearing with patchy fog. Tomorrow, Friday, hazy sunshine. Seasonably warm. A high of 80, but not as humid in the afternoon. From the WBY First Alert Weather Center, I'm meteorologist Steve Baylock.
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0: We got already?
1: a new game to debut.
0: Oh, my God.
1: Leo, usually we shoot the basket, right? We guess
0: that's
1: the spread.
0: That's for basketball season.
1: Shoot the basket. It's football season, so we got to come up with one for football.
0: We have a new game, and anyone familiar with my work knew I was a quarterback in my day. How about a little accuracy with throwing a pass?
1: Okay.
0: Like I'm describing to the listeners out there, because radio is theater of the mind, Tony.
1: Okay.
0: I told you to write something down in the meeting today.
1: You did, yeah, you of course.
0: Of course, you didn't have a pen or paper with you.
1: No.
0: But then your boss, Tony takes a lot of notes during the week.
1: And I said, no thanks, I'm driving.
0: He says, he's like a tape recorder.
1: Pretty much.
0: I'm going to start calling you Mini-Me.
1: I'm sorry?
0: Kyler Murray Jr. Kyler Murray Jr.
1: Yeah, there you go.
0: God. Anyway, so Score Squad, picture this. I'm throwing a football, kind of a mini football at
1: a foam football,
0: like the three bottles at the carnival when you're trying to knock the bottles over with the baseball. I'm going to be knocking over a target in the Fast Nine Studios. No, it's not on Tony's head.
1: No, thank God.
0: He's
1: got
0: to steer the ship, and if I drill him in the face, could be out a couple of days, and then I have to host. So we don't. No one wants that.
1: Onch.
0: Onch. Hey, did you drop a quarter over there?
1: I did. Yes. Yeah.
0: Hey, is that a tomato or?
1: No, it's relish.
0: Alex just saw me in the hallway. He said, hey, thanks for picking on me after I buy you lunch.
1: It's tartar sauce. Don't worry.
0: Yeah. All of the above. Anyway, continue, please.
1: Okay, so first off, though, we have to guess the spread. Packers, Steelers, preseason.

0: Packers by 2.
1: Leo was right. Leo was 100% right.
2: The Packers by 2.5.
0: I saw it on the crawl.
2: By 2.5.
0: I saw it.
2: You cheater.
0: Yeah, I would have picked the Pittsburgh by 3.
2: Really?
0: Yep.
2: What were you looking at that you saw?
0: I was on a treadmill at like 6 in the morning, and they were on the NFL Network,
2: and
0: they were doing the previews.
2: You know what? You get one of these.
3: Leo sucks, and I should probably take over his job.
0: Yeah, but Leo was honest.
2: That's true. At least he told us, Score Squad.
0: I didn't pull the wool over your eyes again.
2: Again. Yeah, Lord knows you like to do that.
0: Yeah, I would have picked Pittsburgh by 3, but I saw it.
2: Yeah.
0: What am I supposed to do? Can't help it. I saw it. Could I just get it wrong on purpose?
2: The open was Steelers by 1.5.
0: Okay.
2: But now it's
0: there's no rhyme, no reason for this.
2: No, yeah, there's no way.
0: But we'll keep doing it. Once we get into the regular season, then it's real.
2: Easier to tell. Because
0: then you have the home field advantage and blah, blah, blah.
2: So, with that, you've guessed the spread. Now, can you make the shot? He's taking off the headphones, folks.
0: It's not a shot. It's a...
2: The throw.
0: It's a test of accuracy.
2: So, how far away do you think you're going to be? Is this 10 feet, maybe?
0: It's a good 10 yards, probably.
2: Okay, yeah, exactly.
0: Not
2: 10 yards.
0: Feet.
2: 10 yards? Wow.
0: Yeah.
2: He's downfield.
0: I've still got a gun. I mean, okay. You and I have played catch, right?
2: Yeah, I didn't know the score.
0: Look at this form.
2: The Score Studio was this big.
0: Watch, I'll miss my first one.
2: Yeah.
0: All right, so if I knock the bottle over...
2: Talking a big game.
0: Or the bottles or whatever we got up here.
2: Sure.
0: The Packers win. If I miss, they lose.
2: That's right.
0: That's that simple, folks.
2: Yeah, are you following
0: along?
2: You're
0: going to count it down?
2: Mm-hmm. Okay, here we go. Leo Kuiper in the corner, ready for his shot. Here it is. Missed.
0: Air ball. Since it's my first one, do I get another try?
2: I'm down for another shot. What do you say, Score Squad? Should Leo get one shot or just... Now he's honking the horn. Should he just get the one shot or can he take a second? And should it count?
4: It's preseason.
2: He's calling preseason. He's calling for a redo.
0: First throw of the year.
2: I'm leaning give it to him. First throw of the year. Here we go.
0: Yeah.
2: Knocked it over.
0: See, that's just it. I tried a touch pass before.
2: Yeah.
0: I threw a Brett Favre bullet, my favorite player.
2: Frozen rope. Your favorite player.
0: All right, so let's put it this way. It's based on my results, it's going to be a close game. It's going to be a 2-point game tonight.
2: And this way, with this game, there's no chance that the ball gets thrown away because you're not throwing it in a trash can.
0: Yeah. Yeah. Well, you never know. Yeah. DK said breakfast ball. Yes.
2: That's true.
0: Jack, if he would have missed that second one, we would have to call in JJ McCarthy. Yeah.
2: Or if he was a bit short, you'd call him Kyler Murray.
0: Don't get short with me.
2: Come on. Oh, shoot.
0: Anyway, yeah, it'll be fun. And I hope Matt LaFleur is not going for it on fourth down if they're in field goal territory. Let the kid kick.
2: Let the kid kick.
0: This is about practice. These aren't real games.
2: What are you talking about, practice?
0: Yeah, they're trying to get ready and blah, blah, blah. But just go out there and play smart. Get the starters off the field if they do play. I want them to play a little bit, but...
2: I do, too.
0: Two series, and that's it.
2: I do, too. Even just one series. Be like, okay, you're good. But I want to see the players play in the preseason.
0: If they take, like, the opening kickoff march right down the field, you're done.
2: Yeah, sure.
0: Any points.
2: Yeah. That can't happen.
0: Yeah. If it's a quick 3-and-out, yeah, maybe you bring them back for
2: Here's
0: one
2: where I'm at with preseason, and this is a little tangent. We'll get back to the Packers thing with the score poll here in, like, 60 seconds. But I just have to say, where I'm at with preseason is I want the starters to play because it always seems every year when starters don't play, you get into the regular season and they're cold. And it takes a couple weeks for players to warm up. That's what the preseason is for.
0: Matt LaFleur said it in his presser the other day that statistically showing you what you just said is absolutely correct.
2: And Peter Bukowski, he questioned where that source came from. I don't know what record he was looking at, but it sounds like there's benefit to it. I just think there's enough benefit. You play him for one or two series a game. You warm them up a bit, maybe get them to a full quarter at the end of the preseason, and then they're raring to go. They're ready. They've seen game action. You can trust them in week one with your full playbook.
0: Mm-hmm.
2: Or, you know, maybe it still might take a couple weeks, but it won't take 4 or 5 like it does if they don't play anything. So I like seeing the players play in the preseason, even if it's just for a little.
0: There's kind of a gentleman's agreement in the NFL, as far as what I know, that you're going to see vanilla defenses in the preseason anyway.
2: Right. Yeah.
0: So
2: you're not going to see guys going full-fledged.
0: Yeah.
2: Or maybe you will. I don't know. Yeah. It's tough to say. But let's transition into our score poll today, powered by Jack's Maintenance Service. 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That's our X handle. 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

0: service. Here's the question. What are you expecting out of the Packers tonight versus the Steelers? Your options, all right? It's going to sound kind of similar, so listen closely. Your options. Offense, great. Defense, great. Option two, offense, okay. Defense, good. Option three, offense, good. Defense, bad. Option four, offense, bad. Defense, okay.
1: Option four.
0: Yeah, that's what I selected, too.
1: Yeah.
0: And that's where most of the vote is at. 83% offense, bad. Defense,
1: they
0: okay.
1: They heard our spiel on the offensive line yesterday.
0: That's why.
1: And Peter Bukowski confirmed our concerns that this offensive line right now, not where they need to be when they open up against the Vikings in week one.
0: And I completely get it as the biggest concern of the offensive line, but for me, concern 1A and 1B along with the offensive line is the running back situation. I mean, if you don't have Josh Jacobs, who do you have? You mean to tell me Chris Brooks and Marshawn Lloyd are your running backs?
1: Yeah, well.
0: I mean, that's it? That's what you're working with?
1: Savion Williams, get ready.
0: Jaden Reed, maybe?
1: Emergency running back.
0: I mean, and if Marshawn Lloyd gets injured, it's just like there's no off. With no running game, the offense is going to be bad. Terrible throughout the season. So I'm just majorly concerned about the offense right now.
1: So am I.
0: With the running back situation along with the offense. And then defensively, you're without a lot of your guys. I mean, Micah Parsons obviously is not going to be available until probably October, I think the timeline is right now. But look at the rest of the guys. You're figuring out the cornerback situation. You have a lot of young pass rushers and one who has struggled in Lucas Van Ness. You have a new defensive lineman into the mix after you added him in free agency on the defensive line, plugging up the middle in Javon Hargrave, who I think is out right now anyways. So you just have a lot of question marks on defense. So that's kind of where I'm voting right now in the option of offense bad, defense okay.
1: Yeah. I think we're on the same page, Tony.
0: Yeah, and I think Score Squad is too.
1: It's going to be a night to 83%. Spotlight Trey Smack, see all the special teams are improved.
0: Right.
1: You know, develop some depth. I mean, if you could, who's going to be the star of the preseason? There's always someone that jumps out that makes the team, whether it's some backup running back. Yeah, I remember when Emmanuel Wilson burst onto the scene. He had a great preseason, made the...
0: So you're talking fringe players.
1: Yeah. What undrafted free agent or even drafted?
0: Well, you brought up J. Michael Sturdivant's name.
1: Yeah, I'm going to go with him.
0: Prior, okay.
1: He's my guy. I think he is going to be a player that has a really good chance to stick.
0: Ooh, that is a great question.
1: And then my breakout player for the season, when we get to our closer to the season, is totally going to be Savion Williams.
0: Mm-hmm. Ooh, that is a great question. I kind of don't know where to go with this. Because, like, I could go with, he's not an undrafted guy, but Pierre Strong has had,
1: you just got done bashing him.
0: The running back, but I'm saying he's got an opportunity in front of him.
1: Yeah, he's going to get a bulk of the carries.
0: The running back room is wide open right now.
1: Yeah.
0: So I would like to see maybe I'd like to go Marshawn Lloyd. Again, not an undrafted guy, not somebody who,
1: I think he's going to be treated like a starter tonight.
0: Yeah, I think so. You'll see him for a bulk of the carries.
1: He might get the first carry of the game for
0: the offense. See what you're saying. Yeah, I'm saying something different.
1: He's going to be like two series.
0: I think you'll see a little more of him because the Packers need to. You need to see Marshawn Lloyd in action. You haven't seen him in action for 2 years.
1: But you have two more games.
0: I understand, but you only got three total.
1: Who's going to play more between Tyrod Taylor and Kyle McCord? Or Kyron Drones, for that matter?
0: Probably more of McCord. Because you know you're going to have Taylor on the roster. He's going to be your backup. And then who's going to be the practice squad guy, McCord or Drones?
1: And then the running back position, you actually have two more guys, on your roster, Damian Martinez and Jaden Nixon. I bet they play a lot.
0: Jerry Brondre says, sounds like you're thinking 10-7, Tone. Are you talking score or are you talking record for the Packers, 10-7? I don't know which one he's exactly referring to.
1: Yeah.
0: But I haven't made my season predictions yet. We'll do that together at the start of the year after the preseason. But either way, I don't think the Packers run away with their schedule this year, kind of like they were starting to last year.
1: Mm-hmm.
0: I still think they're good. Jerry Brondre says record. 10-7, I think, is probably fair. I mean, that is a very practical record to say, knowing what their schedule is. I'm not making a full prediction right now, but I'd say that's probably a practical answer, 10-7. I'll give more of that. You know, Leo and I will do full season predictions later on.
1: But. One guy we haven't talked about at all during 1265 today is rookie nose tackle Chris McClellan. Curious to see how he looks in a Packers uniform tonight.
0: Mm-hmm.
1: I'll be keeping my... He's number 55 if you're without a program tonight.
0: I have been... It's been a quiet preseason or quiet training camp so far from my guy, Denine Dennis Sutton. I feel like I haven't heard much of him making plays. I feel like I haven't heard much of his fate, whether he's a starter or somebody who gets a lot of snaps on the defensive side.
1: Well, he did drop to the fourth round, and maybe there's a reason.
0: Yeah, maybe there could be. That'd be very...
1: Hey, they've been known to take...
0: That hurt me.
1: They've been known to take edge rushers that look like Tarzan and play like Jane, Tony.
0: You mean Rashawn Gary?
1: Lucas Van Ness. Now we're talking. Mm-hmm. Now we're talking.
0: Hopefully, Denine Dennis Sutton doesn't fall into that same category.
1: Hopefully not.
0: I would agree.
1: Well, we'll see. I'm sure he's going to get some playing time tonight. He's healthy, correct?
0: Yeah, he should be. Yeah, he's healthy as far as the last injury update that I have seen. So, with that, we're about to take our next break. Before we do, want to let you know.
1: Hey, Sky Moore, hang on to the ball, too.
0: That'd be huge. Got to see what you have in him returning kicks.
1: Your punt returner, kick returners are Sky Moore, Will Shepard, and Jaden Nixon.
0: Hmm. Richard Nixon?
1: Ha!
0: Hey, Score Squad, 95.3, 99.1. The Score will be broadcasting the show with Tony G and Leo live with the Wisconsin Timber Rattlers Thursday, August 20th, 12 to 2 p.m. That's our showtime with the Timber Rattlers. Timber Rattlers versus the Lake County Captains. First pitch at 6:40. It'll be Craft Brews and Brats night. Enjoy $3 brats from Salmon's Meats. $3 16-ounce craft beers as well. Again, that is next Thursday, August 20th. We'll be live from Neuroscience Group Field, home of the Wisconsin Timber Rattlers. What do you got over there?
2: There's a bag laying over here.
0: Does Mike 4 work? No, Mike 4 does not work, if I remember correctly. Yeah, no, it doesn't work.
2: He's folding up a bag over here.
0: He's folding up a paper bag. Why is he doing this? I don't know. Because he's Leo. He's Leo Kiper Jr. We'll wrap up the show with Stiff of the Day when we come back. Don't go anywhere. It's the show with Tony G and Leo right here on The Score.
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4: Well, it's game day for the Packers. They're going to open up the preseason tonight against the Steelers out in Pittsburgh. Still up in the air as to how much Green Bay starters will play, though Coach Matt LaFleur has said that he finds a lot of value in at least some playing time for starters at this point. As for the Steelers, former Packers quarterback Aaron Rodgers did not play in the preseason a year ago under Mike Tomlin. Said he doesn't really care if he plays or not this year under Mike McCarthy. However, Rodgers was a little sad that the game wouldn't be in Green Bay.
5: See, that would have been strange being in that locker room and stuff, but I would have found my way over, like many former players have over the years, find my way over in the police office and hang out back there and see some of the guys and see some of the trainers and the equipment staff and all the people that I really care about that still work there. So, yeah, I was definitely bummed out that we weren't Lambeau for this one.
4: Again, it'll be the Packers and Steelers tonight in the preseason. Kick is slated for 6. Turning to the Badgers, they continue to go through fall camp in Madison. There's a battle of backup quarterback behind starter Colton Joseph. It's between transfer Deuce Adams and true freshman Ryan Hopkins. Both have had their moments, and QB coach Kenny Guyton hopeful a decision is going to be made here in the next couple of weeks.
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4: Well, the Brewers are in Los Angeles. It's where they're going to open up a series against the Dodgers tonight. Milwaukee just got swept in San Diego, dropping their lead in the NL Central to just 3 games over the Cubs. First pitch tonight is at 9:10. With this Wisconsin Sports Zone Network update, I'm Zach Kyle Prith.
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1: Talk about a couple of stiffs. They broke the mold when they made us.
0: What do you mean? I'm a good-looking guy.
1: Yeah, but you're a stiff.
0: Well, who did I? Who's the guy I've been watching for 8 months?
1: Me.
0: Oh, wow. Put two and two together.
1: 17.
0: Apple tree, pal.
1: Apple tree. No thanks, I'm driving.
0: Jeez. Oh, how much time? All right, so before we get to stiff of the day, got to tell one more message to Score Squad. 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
1: Is that official?
0: I don't know.
1: Don't go promoting it.
0: I just kind of, you know, what I do is I just wait to do what I'm told.
1: Unless there is cover, like a tent or canopy of some sort.
0: Right, yeah.
1: I would think if we're out that way, we would be inside the garage, but then it questions if there are other radio stations that are already taking up that spot. Where do you put the redheaded stepchild to score?
0: That's what we are around here.
1: Bake us out in the sun. We don't care.
0: We could do this show from the Score vehicle.
1: All right. Who's all live on the air right now? 95.9, Razor, APL,
0: yep.
1: HBY is syndicated right now.
0: Yep. Are we the only ones?
1: No, I just mentioned.
0: Well, they're live with radio, but live shows.
1: Oh, yeah. Well, only talk radio has a live show.
0: Okay. Well, I mean, still people in studio.
1: Yeah, I just mentioned them. Yeah.
0: This guy.
1: Yeah. An idiot.
0: You stiff. Well, speaking of stiff, it's time for today's Stiff of the Day. And if you want to hear Leo Kiper Jr. go off again, it's your time to shine.
13: They're a thorn in your side. A pebble in your shoe.
17: You've had this pair of extra gloves this whole time?
18: Yeah, we're in the Rockies.
13: A grinder of your gears.
19: You know what really grinds my gears? People in the 19th century. Why don't they get with the freaking program?
13: Who's driving Tony G and Leo crazy today?
20: You're gonna do it! No!
13: Strap in, Score Squad. It's time for Stiff of the Day.
0: Floor is yours, Leo.
1: As we mentioned on Monday's program, heading into the West Coast 7-game trip to San Diego and Los Angeles, what would make you happy? What would make you content? Hey, let's dream big and say
0: four.
1: Four wins. How many wins? Four.
0: Four.
1: And how many runs do you have to score to win four?
0: Also four.
1: Four. How many runs have the Brewers scored in their last three games?
0: 3, 2, and 2. Seven?
1: Yeah. That's not four per game.
0: No.
1: That's less than four per game.
0: It
1: how
0: is.
1: Many games did they win in that series, Tony?
0: Zero.
1: Zero. They were swept in San Diego and punch gut heartbreaking fashion yesterday, a game that they
0: should have won.
1: Led the whole way. Dustin May pitches a great game.
0: Did you say Dustin May led the way?
1: Led the way. I must say he was
0: better
1: he was making hay.
0: And he was better than Robbie Ray.
1: And he was better than Robbie Ray. But the offense and the defense let this team down again. There's so many that could win this award. David Hamilton, Jiwon Bae,
0: Antonio Senzatella.
1: So many. But why not just give it to the whole team for sucking wind in San Diego? Now, the daunting task, you go to Los Angeles to face the world champions who haven't been playing that well lately. They have a chip on their shoulder.
0: Right.
1: They want to, they're sick and tired of hearing, oh, the Brewers are the best team in baseball, blah, blah, blah, blah, blah. Well, this just said they're not.
0: Yeah.
1: They've had a nice little run so far this season. Prove me wrong, Brewers. The bet's on the line right now. You sweep the Dodgers, I'm parading around Woodward Stadium in Cubs gear on Monday. I'm going to get that all taken care of with Jason Slade. I know he's got a Cubs jersey for me.
0: I'm sure he does.
1: Oh, he wears it all the time.
0: Yeah, I'm sure he does.
1: Yeah.
0: So far this week, we've had the NCAA for debating a bigger college football playoff field. Instead of fixing the NIL and transfer portal on Monday, on Tuesday, Major League Baseball for their four outs rule that caused a lot of confusion and a disruption in the game between the Blue Jays and Red Sox. That was Tuesday's stiff of the day. On Wednesday, Jiwon Bae for not catching a baseball defensively. And on Thursday, the Milwaukee Brewers for being swept by San Diego. That is a tight stiff of the day field for stiff of the week tomorrow, which I will do solo. I'll be solo tomorrow.
1: You get to pick.
0: So I'll have a new stiff of the day and stiff of the week.
1: Yeah, I've already given you a potential one for tomorrow.
0: Yeah, and I agree with that fully. Okay. I saw that story this morning.
1: So tomorrow's is finished, but then it's just a matter of who you choose for stiff of the week.
0: Right. Hey, and it's tight. Where would you lean looking at the field so far?
1: Hey, if they go 0-4... heading it into tomorrow. Yeah, I think you got yourself a winner.
0: Yeah, if you lose.
1: The only way the Brewers redeem themselves is by splitting this series.
0: Yes.
1: And then it's a 2-5 road trip, which is not good.
0: No, that's not good. But, again, you salvage a couple wins out of an out-west trip.
1: Miz is pitching, and they haven't scored any runs for him.
0: Mm-hmm.
1: And he's showing that he's not bulletproof.
0: Yeah.
1: Giving up home runs, and I think last two or three of his starts gave up two.
0: And in the series, you get Tarek Skubal.
1: Yeah.
0: On Sunday.
1: Mm-hmm.
0: So it's
1: that's going to be. You know what I'm going to do? I'm taking I'm taking a couple days off. They're late games. I'm not going to stay up.
0: No,
1: I'm not going to watch them.
0: Really?
1: I have to play golf tomorrow. I need my rest.
0: I will. I can't help it. I'm going to stay up and watch. But
1: you're a glutton for punishment.
0: I guess I am. I guess is what you could say.
1: Well, that's why you're Tony G.
0: What'd you like at today's show?
1: Bringing up the old Little League banter.
0: Oh, sure.
1: Apparently, Wisconsin has won.
0: Okay.
1: That's not official final, but a couple of texts I just got in said they're moving on to playing the elimination games.
0: My favorite part of today's show was the new Guess the Spread game for football.
1: Yeah. I will not get two tries during the season, but
0: it's
1: well,
0: preseason.
1: Actually, don't I get two tries?
0: You get two
1: on the
0: shots for free throws.
1: All right, so then I get two tries.
0: Might as well.
1: They got to keep it uniform
0: if you need it.
1: Yeah,
0: that's Leo Kuiper Jr.
1: Hopefully, I'm back Monday in a Cubs jersey.
0: That's right.
1: I wouldn't bet on it.
0: Leo Kuiper Jr. He's out for the week. I'm Tony G. I'll talk to you tomorrow. Keep it locked right here, Stu Gatz and Company, Fox Sports Radio. Coming up next, right here on 95.3, 99.1. The Score.
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3: Well, it's Packers and Steelers tonight in Pittsburgh as both teams open up their preseason slate. While it's old hat for many, means everything to others. That includes Green Bay running back Marshawn Lloyd. He's played in just one game in his first 2 years in the league due to injury, but he's healthy, looking forward to being out on the field tonight.
4: Football, yeah, I love it. You know, it comes with it, but it's definitely cool to be able to do fall on the ground, you know, get hit, you know, absorb a hit, you know, break a tackle, make someone. It's been good to be able to just honestly just do some things again. So I'm super excited for it. It's going to be fun.
3: At least some of the Packers starters are expected to see action tonight, including quarterback Jordan Love. Coach Matt LaFleur has said even if it's only a few snaps, he does want the guys preparing in the lead up to the game as if they're going to play the whole way. Again, it's the Packers and Steelers tonight. Kick is at 6. Turning to Wisconsin, they're nearing the halfway point of fall camp as they will be back on the field tomorrow morning for practice number 8. The defense owned this morning's session, including a pick 6 from transfer defensive lineman Hammond Russell, went 95 yards. Wisconsin will be opening the season September 6th against Notre Dame at Lambeau Field.
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3: Well, the Brewers and Dodgers going to get a 4-game series underway tonight out in Los Angeles. Milwaukee scuffling coming in, having just been swept in San Diego by the Padres. Dropped their lead in the NL Central to just 3 games on the Cubs. First pitch is at 9:10. With this Wisconsin Sports Zone Network update, I'm Zach Heilprin.
6: Let's get to Andy Herman Pack-A-Day podcast. Sorry, Andy, I'm a couple minutes late. Appreciate you being here.
7: How dare you?
6: I know. So you talk about the Packers as much, probably more than anyone's Pack-A-Day. You do it every day. So I'm sure you are excited to have a football game, a preseason football game to kind of feed the machine. Between you and me, how much of this game matters? How much of it is worthwhile? And how much of it is just like kind of preseason slop that really doesn't mean all that much, even if we spend time talking about it? You know what I mean?
7: Yes, all of the above. You know, it matters in certain aspects. It matters for guys like Nasir Stackhouse. It matters for guys like Jonathan Ford. It matters for, you know, the cornerback battle, some of the offensive line battles, especially the depth along the O-line. Those things legitimately matter. I mean, that's what preseason for, is to get a better gauge of some of those back of the roster players that you're trying to figure out, guys 46 through 53 on the roster, maybe who's your number 4 wide receiver, number 5 wide receiver, those sort of things. So it matters from that standpoint. It matters that you start getting the feel of what it's like to prepare for a game and you know, go to Pittsburgh, travel and get some of those things. I think all of those are sort of dress rehearsal type things that matter. As far as the actual game itself, as we kind of talked about on the podcast for today, the score, the outcome of the game, you know, what the team actually does on the field. There's no game planning. You're not putting your starters out there for a significant period of time. You've got a mismatch of guys where there might be ones with twos, twos with threes, threes with fours. And like all of these guys are not players that are always going to be playing next to each other. There's a lot of, you know, even if you have a couple of the starters out there, if there's a couple non-starters, like they may not be at the same level or on the same page. So it's just, it's a hodgepodge of things that look like football, but aren't always football. So it's fun to see them out there. It'll certainly generate some stuff for us to talk about, which is great. And again, it is important for some of the back of the roster guys as they try to make this team. But in the actual outcome of things, think of last year when the Packers lost to the Bears in the playoffs. Nobody was like, you know what, that second preseason game or that first preseason game, if they just would have been able to clamp down a little bit more and play a little bit better in that one, everything would have changed. No, it's mostly irrelevant once the regular season comes along.
6: What position group on the roster do you think has the most up in the air currently, the most to be decided over the next couple of weeks?
7: Yeah.

0: The Cardinals, once again, no Carson Beck tonight. Matt, some baseball just real quickly. We have the Field of Dreams game going on. Already a man on first and second. Kyle Schwarber led off the game with a homer. So Yerfie is home in the corn of Dyersville, Iowa. But still to come tonight, you sent me a text last night, Matt. It was almost a reverse situation because I usually send you these texts. You sent me a text that said, NL Central's done. Brewers are dead.
1: I believe it. I believe this is going to happen for the last couple weeks. On that Sunday afternoon when I watched the Miz as a huge favorite and the Brewers lose at Anaheim 3-0, that was an Anaheim team that had just traded some players away. Joe Adell, and it was
0: Anaheim's a disaster anyway.
1: Angels trotted out a AAA team that day against Miz, right? Wade Meckler, who looks like he should be working the cash register at 7-Eleven, hit a home run off the Miz that day. He's running around the bases. He's so small. He's got a baggy uniform on. I was like, this is a nightmare. I can see this is going to fall apart for the Brewers right now. And it's this road trip is off to a horrendous start with a sweep in San Diego. I told you I was hoping for 3-4 for the Brewers on this road trip. They're not even going to get that. If they get 2-5, they're going to be lucky.
0: They get the Dodgers tonight. Sasaki, a -140 favorite, the Dodgers over Shane Drone of the Milwaukee Brewers. We got 6 preseason games tonight. First quarter in the books in Pittsburgh, 3-0 the score, but Steelers driving. Quick update on the live total, Matt. It is now 14.5. Are we about to see a homer here from Stott? The live total I'm looking at is 14.5. We'll get you updated on the other side. Phillies lead 2-0 in the Field of Dreams game.
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10: Well, it's game day for the Packers. They're going to open up the preseason tonight against the Steelers out in Pittsburgh. Still up in the air as to how much Green Bay starters will play, though Coach Matt LaFleur has said that he finds a lot of value in at least some playing time for starters at this point. As for the Steelers, former Packers quarterback Aaron Rodgers did not play in the preseason a year ago under Mike Tomlin. Said he doesn't really care if he plays or not this year under Mike McCarthy. However, Rodgers was a little sad that the game wouldn't be in Green Bay.
11: Yeah, it would have been strange being in that locker room and stuff, but I would have found my way over, like many former players have over the years, find my way over in the police office and hang out back there and see some of the guys and see some of the trainers and the equipment staff and all the people that I really care about that still work there. So yeah, I was definitely bummed out that we weren't in Lambeau for this one.
10: Again, it'll be the Packers and Steelers tonight in the preseason. Kick is slated for 6. Turning to the Badgers, they continue to go through

0: Football camp in Madison. There's a battle of backup quarterback behind starter Colton Joseph. It's between transfer Deuce Adams and true freshman Ryan Hopkins. Both have had their moments, and QB coach Kenny Guyton hopeful a decision is going to be made here in the next couple of weeks.
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0: Well, the Brewers are in Los Angeles. It's where they're going to open up a series against the Dodgers tonight. Milwaukee just got swept in San Diego, dropping their lead in the NL Central to just three games over the Cubs. First pitch tonight is at 9:10. With this Wisconsin Sports Zone Network update, I'm Zach Heilprin.
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4: No,
5: come on, give it to him just for the effort. We just watched maybe the most athletic play of Mason Rudolph's life. We were yelling at him to scramble right and score a touchdown. It's third and goal from about the, 5-yard line. He gets hit. We're like, oh, he's going to get sacked. He breaks out of it. And then somehow he finds Jeremy Bernard in the back of the end zone, geez. And of course the refs will say it's incomplete here, Matt. So let's watch the replay and see whether or not it was out of bounds. Bernard won. He's out of bounds.
4: Foot out of bounds.
5: He's back to Alabama. That's a touchdown.
4: Superhuman effort there by Mason Rudolph, and it's going to count for nothing. Steelers are going to get 3 points after all that. They had a touchdown wiped off the board on a holding call, and then what we thought might be a touchdown reception is not going to count.
5: Doesn't it feel good, Matt, to get the football aggravation back? No. Oh, they're going for it.
4: Steelers
5: going
4: to go.
5: Oh, what could possibly go wrong here? And they are not going to get a touchdown. Oh, my God. Preseason football. I get why you go for it. It's the preseason, but when you have the over or the Steelers.
4: What a disaster.
5: A touchdown wiped off the board, a catch where the foot is out of bounds, and now a pass completed down at the 1-yard line. So, good to have it back. Good to have the aggravation back in our lives. 3-0 remains the score as the Green Bay Packers lead the Pittsburgh Steelers. What did that do to the live line? It is not going to help the total because now the Packers' drive is starting at the 1-yard line here. So live number in this one, as I pull it up right now, has still the Packers minus 2.5 total all the way down to 30.5 right now in this game. How about the Bengals-Lions, Matt? We talked about the movement in this game because of the expectation of the starters for the Bengals. And the Bengals starters did play. Well, guess what? Joe Burrow's out of the game now. Joe Burrow, 5 for 6, 39 yards, and his day done. The Cincinnati Bengals lead 3-0 in that one. Live total, or live number, still sitting at 6.5 in favor of the Bengals. And the Patriots up 3-0 right now on the Indianapolis Colts, but they are live underdogs in that game. And once again, just to remind you folks, we don't have eyes on two of these games because they are not nationally televised. We will have the Raiders game in studio, though. Raiders-Cardinals coming up top of the hour, so we will have that game, so we will be able to look at that game from a live perspective.
4: Live total in the Packers-Steelers game down to 30.5 after that fizzle out at the goal line by the Steelers. Looked like twice they had a touchdown, and they come up with nothing. So 3-0 Packers, early second quarter. And right now we got 3-0 scores in all three games. Bengals up 3-0, Patriots up 3-0 on the Colts. We're going to find out what Anthony Richardson's got tonight. Former top five pick for the Colts. And I think he's going to play a lot in this game tonight.
5: Just completed a 17-yard pass to Alec Ogletree to get inside Patriots territory there for the Indianapolis Colts. Tommy DeVito getting the start tonight for the New England Patriots, Matt. Sometimes it's a who's who, but you did, and we'll talk about it throughout the show, one of your pieces of content over at VSiN.com is looking at the depth charts at the quarterback position, and no Drake May tonight, excuse me, for the New England Patriots, and it will be Tommy DeVito who's gotten the start, 2 for 3 so far. Jam Miller has carried for 15 yards so far, and there is a decent run for the Packers to get themselves out of the shadow of their own goal line.
4: Tommy DeVito and Baron Morton for the Patriots tonight, and not a great situation. I could see why there was money on the Colts, but at the same time, I didn't want to bet the Colts because, you know, I don't know what Anthony Richardson's going to be allowed to do. I think if you're Shane Steichen, you could put Richardson out there and just let him play. This, you know, don't, like I said today, don't with JBT, who's a big AR-15 fan, or what's his AR-5. I think he's still an Anthony Richardson fan. You try to put a saddle on a wild horse, it's not going to work out well, and that's what you're trying to do with Richardson. You can't make him a pocket passer. Just let the guy get out and kind of improvise and make plays and see what happens. I mean, it's a preseason week one. Just let the kid get out there and play. That could be a positive situation. You never know. I just don't know what to expect from the Colts. I stayed away from that game.
5: James, coming up top of the hour, Matt. We will talk to Chuck Edel. He is a big-time preseason bettor.
4: Yeah, he's got a bunch of action on tonight's board. Chuck, longtime Las Vegas pro bettor, been out here from Chicago. I think Chuck's been out here about 30 years, maybe even more than 30 years. But he loves to bet the preseason. He's got a lot of stuff going tonight, Friday and Saturday.
5: Chargers Houston, that one coming up right now. Circus, it's Chargers -1 with a total of 38. In that one, you could get 38.5, 37.5 on there. Chargers and Houston. Matt, any thoughts on game kicking off in Houston, top of the hour?
4: Well, it's Davis Mills, Graham Mertz, quarterbacks for the Texans. I actually kind of like the Chargers situation here behind Justin Herbert. Trey Lance, DJ Uyunglele. Two quarterbacks who are fighting for that number two job, and a lot of times that could be something that's worth betting on, too, when you got two quarterbacks fighting for that backup spot. I think both L.A. teams have that going on, Tim. It's the Chargers with Trey Lance and DJ, and the Rams with Stetson Bennett and Ty Simpson, both battling for that number two spot. Rams are going to be in Kansas City this weekend for their first preseason game.
5: Yeah, Chargers, Jim Harbaugh did say that do not expect to see starters until the second, maybe even the third preseason game.
4: I don't blame him either because the Chargers had so many injury issues last season. You think about their stud tackles, Rashawn Slater and Joe Alt went down with injuries last year. And I think the Chargers are going to be a little bit paranoid and probably not want to put those guys out there much in the preseason.
5: Once again, coming up top of the hour, our game of the night, which is Arizona and the Las Vegas Raiders. Matt played this early in the week. You're starting to get some 2.5s to show out there if you do want to back the Las Vegas Raiders. Expected to see a lot of Fernando Mendoza tonight. Matt, will there be an overreaction to his Rookie of the Year candidacy on the betting board based off of his performance tonight?
4: Tim, there's always overreactions. Always. How many overreactions did we hear about Carson Beck's performance in the Hall of Fame game?
5: He dropped from what? He dropped down to 20-1 to win Rookie of the Year, didn't he?
4: He's facing a bad defense that was not blitzing or disguising any coverages. He completed a few passes. Look, the defense Carson Beck faced in the Hall of Fame game was not as good as the Indiana defense he faced in the national championship game.
5: Oh, geez, that's going to be a personal foul.
4: Well, you know.
5: Good Lord. Is that 6 penalties on the Pittsburgh Steelers? Tyrod Taylor gives himself up on a slide, and of course, that Cole Holcomb just lays into him as soon as he gets down on the ground.
4: Well, again, this is what we talked about before the game. Steelers did no hitting in training camp so far. No hitting. You know they're going to be sloppy if they have not been hitting in practice. You're going to go out and do the first hitting of the year in your first preseason game. Big Mike McCarthy, he runs a tight ship.
5: Yeah. Off to a good start here, as we will get a personal foul, Tyrod Taylor, 3rd-and-2 scramble, and there it is. I believe that will be the 6th penalty on the Pittsburgh Steelers, 11:41 to go in this one. Right now, live number has the Packers -3.5, total remaining at 30 and a half. Preseason football back in our lives, and it's time to book your trip here to Vegas. 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Got three preseason games going on right now, and they all are 3-0. Early second quarter, Packers up 3-0 on the Steelers. Early second quarter, Bengals up 3-0 on the Lions. Not looking like, as of right now, that 7-point first half spread is going to get home for the Bengals, and the Patriots have a 3-0 lead over the Indianapolis Colts. Still to come, Raiders Cardinals coming up top of the hour, as well as Chargers Texans.
4: Yeah, definitely stick around here. Chuck Edels is good as it gets on the NFL preseason. Chuck's going to have plenty of takes on tonight's game and look ahead to Friday and Saturday. And I've seen Chuck's playlist. He's got a bunch going on here this weekend. Steelers have another penalty.
5: Personal foul again. That's seven penalties on the Pittsburgh Steelers so far tonight. I believe three personal fouls, a holding that took a touchdown off the board as well. Off to a good start there, Big Mike. Oh, we got another flag. We'll see if this is on the Steelers as well. 3-0.
4: I do like the play call there. The Packers going for it.
5: Were they offsides? It might have been offsides. It might have been a free shot play. Ah, good to have it back, baby. Chuck Edel, he's going to join us. He's got plenty of plays for the preseason, including the three remaining games tonight.
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17: In the Field of Dreams game, the Phillies have a early 2-0 lead over the Twins, top of the first. Kyle Schwarber hit his 36th home run of the season. A little bit earlier today, Caleb Durbin hit a grand slam to help the Red Sox snap a 5-game losing streak, defeating the Blue Jays 7-0. The Tigers shut out the Guardians 3-0. The Mariners snapped a 6-game losing streak, shutting out the Yankees 1-0. And the Reds edged the White Sox 9-8. Reds got some rough news as All-Star Hunter Green underwent his second second Tommy John surgery and will miss the entire 2027 season. According to NFL insider Jordan Schultz, the Seahawks are expected to sign former Lions cornerback Terrion Arnold. Arnold had visited with the Texans, Saints, and Giants. He's also close friends with Seahawks quarterback Jalen Milroe. The Cardinals are on the road in Vegas and have ruled out Carson Beck due to a rib injury. They take on the Raiders at 8 p.m. Eastern time. Right now, the Bengals shutting out the Lions 3-0 early in the second quarter.
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20: Mainly cloudy skies expected with fog in spots tonight with a slight chance of rain showers. Lows level off around 65. Winds out of the east around 5 miles per hour. I'm meteorologist Paul Trombley with your weatherology forecast on 95.3 and 99.1 The Score. Currently, it's 79 degrees.
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5: After a fumble in Cincinnati, Joe Flacco throws a short touchdown pass, and the Cincinnati Bengals lead 10-0. Talked about that number ballooning to 7 pregame, 7.5 first half, and right now a 10-0 lead for the Cincinnati Bengals. The Steelers have gotten the ball back, a touchback from the Green Bay Packers. 3-0 is the score, and an interception from Anthony Richardson. I don't know if this was his fault, though. It's deflected off of a wide receiver's hands. Patriots lead 3-0. They've moved to the favorite. Real quickly, before we bring in our guest, our buddy Adam Hill from the Las Vegas Review-Journal just said, Kirk Cousins, Ashton Jeanty, and Brock Bowers announced as starters. Raiders kickoff moments away.
4: All right, let's go out to the Progressive guest line. Chuck Edel, Las Vegas pro bettor. He loves the NFL preseason 2024 Circa Friday Football Invitational champ. Chuck, great to have you on. It's been a while. We haven't had you on the show. How's your summer been, and how much preseason action do you have tonight?
24: Yeah, thanks. Thanks for having me. I got some preseason action. Not a heavy dose, but I did play some preseason. I have some first quarters, first half type stuff. I did play some full games, and it's a different the preseason's different now than it was 5 years ago. Obviously, with the down to three games and a little bit of different. I do notice this year it does seem to me like more starters are playing. Especially, game one than have in the past. I thought that was kind of interesting.
4: Yeah, we saw that tonight with the Bengals. Zach Taylor decided to play Joe Burrow and some starters for a series in that game tonight. And that line ballooned all the way up to Bengals as 7-point favorites, 6.5, 7-point favorites in the game. And that actually 7 or 7.5 in the first half tonight in Cincinnati. And Chuck, it's always, how do you approach it? How do you quantify it? Because a lot of times you see starters are going to play, they might only play one series. Did you do anything with that Lions-Bengals game?
24: Yeah, I didn't, and I'll be honest, I was tempted to take the Lions, except their quarterback situation's in a little disarray. I mean, who they were throwing out there. But the overreaction to some of the stuff, that's even like Burrow, what did he threw six passes, the line moved from 3.5 to 7. Even in the first game, Pittsburgh, was sitting at about a 1.5-point favorite. Now, they say Love's going to play and the starters were going to play a series. And all of a sudden that line moved 4.5 points. A lot of overreaction on some of these, games, especially for week one. You know that even if the starters are playing, they're not going to be in their lawn. So I tend to try to stay away from some of that. I do look, though, at the quarters and the halves more than I would for the full game as far as playing more on them in certain situations on week one.
4: Yeah, I noticed that, too. You got a bunch of plays in the first quarter, first half. You've always played them that way in the past. And you got to wait for those numbers to pop up. A lot of times you got to play the waiting game to get those numbers, right? Do you